0: Meeting of CEOs at the governor's mansion has Republicans calling for an explanation. New information on the skiers who lost their lives last winter in that avalanche near Perry's Peak. And the end of the line for Big Bear Bald Eagle Jackie. We have more on that sad news right now. Traffic and weather together. Dana Hess in the KFBK Traffic Center.
1: Oh, I did not know that.
0: Yeah.
1: Oh, well.
0: She was ailing and did not make it. Yeah.
1: Okay, well, right now what we've got is southbound I-5 Sutterville Road. Apparently there's tire tread, the number 3, 4, and 5 lanes, and they're going to start a traffic break there anytime. They've been talking about this for about 10 minutes, so we'll see. Just so you know, southbound I-5 at Sutterville, traffic hazard and a traffic break coming your way. Traffic on the 10s every 10 minutes, mornings and afternoons. Dana Hess, KFBK News Radio, 93.1 FM, 1530 AM.
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2: 62. Tuesday, sunny, high 90 to 94. Wednesday, sunshine and clouds, a high 90 to 94. And Thursday, partly sunny, high 85 to 89. I'm AccuWeather's Andy Robb on KFBK, Sacramento's News Radio.
0: 93 at the KFBK CalExpo area studios. 91 now in Elk Grove and El Dorado Hills, 94. Your top local story, Governor Gavin Newsom hosted a group of CEOs for a gathering at the governor's mansion this past spring. That's according to records obtained by the California Post. The March 26th event was hosted by Newsom and his sister, Hillary Newsom Callen, who runs his business empire. Newsom's business, the Plump Jack Group, is managed by his sister and held in a blind trust overseen by a family friend. He has previously promised not to mix state affairs with his business interests. Photos taken by an attendee and posted online appear to show Newsom sitting next to his sister for a panel discussion. State Republican Party Chairwoman Corinne Rankin says Newsom owes Californians a clear explanation. Your top national story, Todd Blanche has been sworn in as Attorney General after being narrowly confirmed by the Senate over the weekend. ABC's Peter Haralambos has more.
3: Blanche was sworn in by Emil Bove, judge on the powerful Third Circuit Court of Appeals, who just 2 years ago served as Blanche's co-counsel defending Donald Trump across three criminal cases. Blanche and Bove both took top jobs in the Justice Department after Trump won re-election. Blanche now has the role of the country's top law enforcement officer after being narrowly confirmed in a 50-49 vote Saturday morning. Blanche has been serving in the role in an acting capacity since April after his predecessor, Pam Bondi, was fired. Peter Haralambos, ABC News.
0: Let's get more news now with KFBK's Joe Michaels.
4: Kitty, we now know the 9 skiers who died in that avalanche near Lake Tahoe this past February died by asphyxiation. KFBK's Dina Kodiak has more on a newly released information from Nevada County officials.
5: The avalanche in the backcountry outside of Truckee happened during a massive snowstorm in February. Despite the danger, the group and their professional guides decided to try to ski back after staying at a shelter for 3 days. They were hit by an avalanche that killed 9 out of the 15 people in the group. The report by the Nevada County Sheriff's Office says they suffocated after being buried under 5 to 6 feet of snow. The case is now in the hands of prosecutors, but that does not mean charges will be filed. Dina Kodiak, KFBK, Sacramento's News Radio.
4: The average price for a gallon of gas in California is down a penny to $5.59. AAA reporting Sacramento County drivers are paying an average of $5.46, the lowest in the capital region. A gallon of regular unleaded is averaging $5.47 in Amador County. In Yolo County, it's $5.50. Placer County drivers are paying an average of $5.60 a gallon, and it's $5.67 in El Dorado County. A volunteer program in California aims to help immigrants who face deportation without legal representation. KFBK's Delaney Joyce has the story.
6: As the court process is reshaped by the Trump administration's crackdown on immigration, many immigrants find themselves unable to secure representation due to high expenses and long wait lists for nonprofit lawyers. That has many on the docket in Sacramento's immigration court facing hearings alone, with heightened vulnerability to deportation and scams. To help provide immigrants with representation and teach them valuable information about the legal process, volunteer attorneys with the California Immigrant Project are running an Attorney of the Day program. The program addresses the lack of pro bono lawyers in the Sacramento area, hoping to give immigrants assistance in a system where, unlike criminal court, there is no guaranteed lawyer. Delaney Joyce, KFBK, Sacramento's News Radio.
4: If you're planning a trip to San Francisco, maybe for a ball game or business, whatever, and you're going to be traveling back late at night, you'll want to know about this. Eastbound traffic on the Bay Bridge lowered to a single lane most nights as construction and painting work on the bridge continues. Four lanes going to be closed on the bridge Sundays through Thursdays, and that's on the eastbound lanes, 10 p.m. until 7 a.m. from now into October due to the construction. Caltrans officials say the work is being done to improve the durability and long-term safety of the bridge. I feel like there's a commercial for BART in here somewhere. Meanwhile, Big Bear's beloved bald eagle Jackie has died after weeks of intensive medical treatment. KFBK's Sharon Reardon has more.
7: The Ojai Raptor Center, where Jackie was being treated, says the bald eagle died early Monday morning after her condition continued to decline despite oxygen therapy, supportive care, and round-the-clock monitoring. The center put out a social media post saying their team is heartbroken and the outcome is not what they hoped for. Eyewitness News reporting Jackie had been discovered grounded near Big Bear Lake and rescued 3 weeks ago. The experts say she was anemic with inflammation affecting her kidneys. I'm Sharon Reardon, KFBK News Radio.
4: It's 5:06, and I'm Joe Michaels on the KFBK Afternoon News with Kitty O'Neill.
0: All right, thanks, Joe. Amanda Knox, the American who was brought to trial in Italy after being accused of killing her roommate, convicted, then acquitted, now facing new controversy. ABC's Alekhine Cusick has the story.
8: Knox is hosting a one-woman comedy show.
9: I've been trapped in a tragedy box.
8: Called Cartwheel, the show opened Friday in Scotland to a sold-out crowd and runs through August 17th. The title refers to claims that Knox did cartwheels in the police station after Kircher's death.
9: I'm referencing how I was wrongly vilified in the murder of Meredith.
8: The show is billed as a woman juggling motherhood and the aftermath of a wrongful imprisonment. But Knox's ex-boyfriend, Rafael Solicito, tells the Daily Mail, I find it puzzling that a tragedy is being used as a draw for a comedy show. I am trying to process and move past what happened in a different way. Meredith Kircher's sister says Knox is trivializing violence against women.
0: Knox was initially convicted of killing Meredith Kircher and sentenced to 26 years in prison. The conviction and its subsequent acquittal were each overturned before a final decision by the Italian Supreme Court. Definitely acquitted more than 7 years after Kircher's body was discovered. Your poll question today, we are talking about a new executive order from the president calling for fewer childhood vaccine schedules. He's wants to change the number of universally recommended childhood vaccine targets from 17 down to 11. Shots like COVID-19, influenza, hepatitis B would be removed from the universal schedule, just between made between parents and doctor. Split up the childhood MMR vaccine for measles, mumps, and rubella into three different shots and pushes against mandatory vaccinations required for school registration. We're going to get your thoughts on that. Executive order, #250 on your smartphone. Keyword is open mic, and we'll get to those coming up. Right now, more of your top global and national stories on KFBK News Radio and live everywhere on that iHeartRadio app.
10: From ABC News, I'm Stephanie Officer. At a White House event today, ABC's Mary Bruce asked President Trump about the status of U.S.-Iran peace talks.
11: You said you're low-keying it with them. You're semi-negotiating. What exactly does that mean?
12: Well, they asked for reparations, you might say, or they asked for money for the damage that we've done. I said, that's a good idea. Well, we're going to ask for money for the damage they've done over a 50-year period.
10: Some evacuation orders have been eased in the Spokane, Washington area as crews make progress against wildfires. The Spokane complex fires have damaged or destroyed more than 900 structures. At a press conference today, Washington Governor Bob Ferguson said the state is seeking a federal major disaster declaration and issued an emergency order protecting state residents who have taken in neighbors and friends displaced by the fires.
13: Their generosity should not put them in danger of eviction. My emergency proclamation prohibits landlords from evicting their tenants for hosting people and their pets who have been displaced by wildfires.
10: President Trump today signed an executive order recommending the childhood measles and mumps and rubella vaccine, or MMR vaccine, be split into three separate shots. Public health experts have warned the separation could lead to an increased risk of children missing the shots and getting those diseases. ABC News medical correspondent Dr. Darian Sutton.
14: When we compare vaccinations and actual disease, the choice is quite obvious. When you look at the outcomes of these vaccinations, although no vaccine is risk-free, you still have exceedingly rare risks associated with vaccinations. Approximately 30% of cases of measles will develop a complication. I've seen some of them. I've treated patients throughout our measles outbreak here in New York City during the height of that measles outbreak, and I understand very well how misinformation translates to lack of protection, which leads to children becoming patients.
10: Major medical groups, including the American Academy of Pediatrics, saying no studies show a link between vaccines and autism. You're listening to ABC News.
0: Okay, and that is your poll subject today. We'll get to momentarily. Right now, we've got Dana Hess with traffic and weather together.
1: Thank you very much, and brought to you by Rock Auto. And driving home right now, and you want to know what's going on? Well, downtown to the split, northbound Gap City, got a 15-minute ride. A little bumpy in Midtown and around the Marconi Curve. Heaviest traffic probably going to be the other direction. That's coming in from El Camino Avenue to Cal Expo area. Downtown, well, split to Roosevelt, 9 minutes eastbound 80. Downtown to Elk Grove is 12 minutes on I-5, so just a little slowing. 14 minutes on 99, so just a little more. 22 minutes to Folsom, and most of that spent getting to Stockton Boulevard. A little heavy there in the Cold River area. Downtown to Woodland is 23 minutes northbound I-5 and 16 minutes to Davis. And again, very heavy getting away from town if you're on 50 westbound until you get up to Enterprise. A failed strut can turn any drive into a rough ride. When it's time for repairs, Rock Auto makes finding the right part easy. 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
2: Mainly clear tonight, low 58 to 62. Sunshine Tuesday, high 90 to 94. Sun and clouds Wednesday, high 90 to 94. Thursday, partial sunshine with a high 85 to 89. I'm AccuWeather's Andy Robb on KFBK, Sacramento's News Radio.
0: And we've got Sacramento 92 degrees, Roseville still 97, and Eldorado Hills at 94. So your poll question, we're talking about the Trump administration calling for fewer childhood vaccine schedules. I'm curious what you think of that. He did mention the growing rates of autism in the U.S., and that's something, as you may know, that HHS Secretary Robert Kennedy has been also talking about. So, let's get your thoughts.
15: Oh, I totally agree with the gentleman who says that better diagnoses and better sciences just have turned up more autism diagnosis. But I also think it's better to spread it out over a few shots and not poison the body all at once.
0: Okay, so there's one in favor. What about you? Pound 250 on your smartphone, keyword open mic, and we'll get to more of your calls coming up here on KFBK News Radio and live everywhere on that iHeartRadio app. By the way, coming up, the latest on the food disease outbreaks in the U.S. from lettuce to jalapenos. We'll have the latest for you and some advice, too, when you go shopping on KFBK News Radio.
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0: Well, we've got to what you need to know now about the latest food outbreaks in the U.S. from lettuce to jalapenos. People having that digestive problem. Mary Katatos is the health and science reporter for ABC Digital.
27: Sure. So there's two major food outbreaks in the U.S. right now. One is cyclosporiasis, that parasitic illness that has been leading to those headlines that say symptoms include explosive diarrhea. So that's been linked to shredded iceberg lettuce. Some of that has been found at some Taco Bell restaurants. It was distributed by Taylor Farms, sourced from central Mexico. It was found to be in about 15 states. So Taylor Farms issued a voluntary recall of all iceberg lettuce products sourced from central Mexico. Taco Bell said it's not getting any of its lettuce from Taylor Farms, but it doesn't seem that the lettuce was only at Taco Bell. Since then, it's been found that Taylor Farms probably distributed this lettuce to other restaurants and other food establishments. So it's not just Taco Bell at play. Notably, cyclosporiasis cases have also been detected in several other states not linked to that outbreak. So there could be more than one food distributor here.
0: Okay. And Mary, tell us about the second thing.
27: Is a salmonella outbreak linked to jalapenos, also from Taylor Farms, also linked to central Mexico. So it's been found at Chipotle and Qdoba. It was also found at some grocery store products. So again, we have another recall of about 20 products found at your local grocery store. And Chipotle and Qdoba said that they are not getting their jalapenos from Taylor Farms.
0: Okay. So what kind of advice is being offered right now for consumers, you know, of lettuce or other similar products of concern?
27: So in terms of advice, the first thing is that if you have any of those recalled products, throw them away. Do not eat them. Second, if you're getting your produce, whether it's lettuce or jalapenos or any fruit or vegetable, make sure you wash it. Even if the package says pre-washed or that it's been triple washed, wash it again. You never know when there's just little bits of pathogen that may have been missed. And, of course, cooking does always help because cooking can kill Cyclospora and it can kill Salmonella. Most people aren't cooking their iceberg lettuce, but for people who may be cooking their jalapenos, yeah. Not a bad idea to give it a cook. If you want to be even more diligent, if you're going out to eat, potentially ask your restaurant or your food establishment where it's sourcing the lettuce from. But washing right now is probably your best bet.
0: All right. Well, ABC's America Kados, great information there. Thank you so much for sharing it.
27: Sure thing. Thanks for having me.
0: Yeah, it brings our time to 520 KFBK. Dan Hess in the KFBK Traffic Center.
1: Dana. Hey, yeah. Okay. Love you. And brought to you by Audible. And we just got a lot of stuff today. I'm really surprised. Yeah. Down to the split, it's going to be 15 minutes northbound Cap City. If you're going to Roseville, it is a 9-minute ride at this point, which is not bad. Downtown to Elk Grove is going

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2: Clear for tonight, low for the rest of your Monday, 58 to 62. Tuesday, sunny, high 90 to 94. Wednesday, sunshine and clouds, a high 90 to 94. And Thursday, partly sunny, high 85 to 89. I'm AccuWeather's Andy Robb on KFBK, Sacramento's News Radio.
1: And yeah, we stayed under 100 today. Roseville, though, still pretty warm there at 97 degrees and 91 in Sacramento. Business and money news, we've got Kelly Brothers from CapTrust.
3: 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High gas prices. Oil up about 5% today. The news is Strategic Petroleum Reserve is at its lowest level since 1983. Still no deal in the Strait of Hormuz. And even with oil up that much, the market was only modestly lower. Dow down 61, 53,975. NASDAQ down 85. S&P down 4 points. Gold up 16 at 44.16 an ounce. 10-year bond yield, 4.7%.
1: All right. Our thanks there to Kelly Brothers. And now, we need this for sure.
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1: Well, just a little something to tell you about that SMUD is doing for teachers. They're having a back-to-school launch party at Mozak, which is just a really fun museum if you've ever been. So they are inviting Sacramento area teachers, homeschool educators, and other instructors at this launch party that's hosted by SMUD and the Sacramento office, County Office of Education. And by the way, that Mozak is the Museum of Science and Curiosity. So teachers get to participate in hands-on science and technology, engineering and math, and get some curriculum ideas and some takeaway activities for their students that are related to STEM careers in aviation, space, technology, and energy. And they're going to do some networking and, you know, feed them and play some music and have some raffles. So it's SMUD's education program. They're part of SMUD's longstanding commitment to help local educators connect with students through STEM concepts and career pathways. So they'll have leaders from Mozak, the Sacramento Republic FC, Sac State, National University, Cal Epic, Department of Water Resources, and others. So that's nice. One other thing to remind you of, if you like to sing, whether or not you're great at it or not, there is a Summer Sing for 2026 that the Sacramento Choral Society and Orchestra is putting on this Thursday at 7 p.m. at St. John's Lutheran Church, that beautiful church down at 17th and L. And it's just their big Summer Sing featuring the Mozart Requiem, and they are going to have some soloists there, but if you just want to come, they say just wear summer casual attire. It's air conditioned. There's free parking on K Street between 17th and 18th. You can bring your score if you have one. Borrow one at the door. No rehearsal. It's just everybody singing together. That is something that sounds fun to you. So again, that is Thursday, August 13th, 7 p.m., St. John's Lutheran Church. And it's the Sacramento Choral Society and Orchestra doing their instant concert featuring the Mozart Requiem for everybody of all singing levels. So still to come on our KFBK Afternoon News, we've got more of your top stories. We do have that tragic story of an early morning accident on Highway 50 took the life of a Caltrans worker. We talked to the CHP about it, and he'll tell you exactly what happened there. That and more on KFBK News Radio, live everywhere, iHeartRadio app.
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11: 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Who were they? What made them so notorious? How did the internet, or sometimes the algorithm, choose them? And what does a person do when they're suddenly confronted with more attention than the human psyche can handle? Take The Dress, a story that went uber viral in early 2015 in spite of being, well, kind of a boring optical illusion. A mother of the bride in Scotland took a picture of a dress she was thinking about wearing to her daughter's wedding. But she saw the dress as blue with black lace, and her daughter saw it as white with gold lace. One BuzzFeed post later, every single person on the internet was talking about the dress. But to me, The Dress is a story about the last couple of months when the internet was still sort of fun. It was shortly before the stories that spread across the internet stopped being driven by exploited millennials with useless arts degrees and started being decided by algorithms hell-bent on growing internet usership at all costs. And on a long enough timeline, the story of The Dress is one entangled with abuse and media exploitation. 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With the team at Cool Zone Media, we're taking these characters' 16th minute of fame to see what their moment meant to them and what it says about us.
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15: 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I'm Kitty O'Neill, and here are stories now trending.
9: The medical community now responding to President Trump's order on childhood vaccines. A new incentive for Californians who want to buy an electric vehicle. Oh, and don't let the cooler weather fool you. Fire danger is still high across much of Northern California. We do have traffic and weather together every 10 minutes. It's Dana Hess now in the KFBK Traffic Center.
0: 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And right now, it's been kind of tough getting out of the downtown area and out to Davis so far. And this is not going to help. We have a crash westbound 50 just east of Harbor Boulevard, blocking at least the number one lane. No word on injuries yet, and other vehicles pulled over to assist. But apparently, somebody was trying to avoid colliding into a vehicle, collided into the center divide. And anyway, they are working that one. CHP, they're not on the scene. They're not on the way, as far as I can tell. So you're on your own for a while. Again, westbound 50 just east of Harbor. 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
13: Mainly clear tonight, low 58 to 62. Sunshine Tuesday, high 90 to 94. Sun and clouds Wednesday, high 90 to 94. Thursday, partial sunshine with a high 85 to 89. I'm AccuWeather's Andy Robb on KFBK, Sacramento's News Radio.
9: All right, we did stay under 100 today, so we're looking right now at 91 in Sacramento, 96 in Roseville. Your top story happens to be a medical one. The medical community responding to President Trump's executive order signed today, acting on what they say are unproven claims that some childhood vaccines can cause autism. ABC's Mary Bruce reporting from Washington.
15: The White House now calling for splitting the measles, mumps, and rubella vaccine into three separate shots, even though individual shots are currently not available in the U.S. President Trump claiming without evidence that the current combined vaccine is harmful and could be linked to autism. A leading Republican Senator Bill Cassidy, who's also a doctor, openly rebuking the president, saying, "I'm a doctor. This executive order is wrong. The president does not have the expertise to make these changes."
9: And the president's executive order is the subject of today's KFBK afternoon news poll question. What do you think about splitting up the shots? You can comment on the pushback there. Should President Trump be making the decision? We'll have more on that coming up. I'll tell you how to get in on that. Right now, more news with KFBK's Joe Michaels.
16: Kitty, wildfire risk continues in Northern California, even as the region is forecast to cool a bit this week. KFBK's Dina Kodiak has a look ahead.
17: Scorching heat will continue to settle into the Sacramento Valley and foothills for the next few days, with temperatures in the low to mid-90s. That keeps the fire danger elevated, especially in the North Valley and foothills, due to hot, dry, windy weather. We can expect more comfortable temperatures by Thursday and Friday, with highs in the mid-80s. Fire concerns, though, will linger, with mountain thunderstorms possible starting on Tuesday, continuing all week and through the weekend. Lightning strikes are expected without much rain. Dina Kodiak, KFBK, Sacramento's News Radio.
16: California is offering a new tax incentive for electric vehicle purchases. Governor Gavin Newsom announcing that drivers can now get thousands of dollars off when they buy a new EV for the first time. The break applies to certain companies and new cars under $50,000 and used cars under $25,000. ABC's Monica Madden reports on one concern potential buyers have: charging stations.
18: California has more than 216,000 EV public and shared private charging ports, which is behind the state's goal. But Governor Newsom noted that that does not include the amount of private charging that people have in their garage, for example, which there is a lot more than we can count.
16: Newsom saying the move is all about California being a global clean energy leader, as the Trump administration has backed away from several emissions goals. It's 5:34, and I'm Joe Michaels on the KFBK Afternoon News with Kitty O'Neill.
9: Thanks, Joe. The online backlash continues after a top executive at Meta told workers that the gains from AI should free up employees to do even more work. CTO Andrew Bosworth also lashed out at employees who asked about getting more time off. This comes after Meta laid off over 10,000 people over the past 12 months. Let's get more of your top global and national stories here on KFBK News Radio and live everywhere on the iHeartRadio app.
19: ABC ABC News. I'm Stephanie Officer. President Trump at a White House event today asked to ballpark when the Strait of Hormuz would reopen.
20: The only one that has control of the Strait of Hormuz right now is the United States Navy. We have a blockade that's been infallible. It's a steel wall. And we let people in that we want to let in, and those people come in, and they've been coming in and they're going out. So it's actually open now.
19: Severe storms moving from the Midwest to the Northeast. More than 67 million Americans are on alert for storm systems that spawned possible tornadoes in Illinois. ABC News meteorologist Samara Theodore.
21: From Bakersfield to Redding, California, right on up to Idaho Falls into the Texas Panhandle, we have single-digit humidity and gust up to 40 miles per hour. That is a recipe for wildfires. The smoke from these fires is going to diminish the air quality for places like Spokane, Walla Walla, Boise, Denver.
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1: And at 5:36, we'll come back, talking about the vaccine executive order, as you've been hearing about from President Trump. 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So basically, he's pushing down the number of universally recommended child vaccines and splitting the MMR vaccine for measles, mumps, rubella into three shots. 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
1: And at 5:40, we have traffic and weather together. Dana Hess there in the KFBK Traffic Center.
0: 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And on Cap City, it's all not bad. 13 minutes downtown to the split. Northbound Cap, most of the slowing is in the Midtown area, and it's moving on, looks like. Split to Roseville, 9 minutes. And once you get out there, we've had some issues in, in the area there on northbound 65, Sunset Boulevard, had a collision there. Also, northbound 65 at Whitney Ranch Parkway. Never know when they have a duplication. But anyway, traffic is very heavy out in that area right now, especially as you go northbound. Downtown Elk Grove, 13 minutes on I-5 and about 15 minutes on 99. Very spotty at best. Downtown of Folsom, 22 minutes, maybe even less on that one because it's heavy in Midtown, but that's pretty much all we got. Downtown of Woodland is 26 minutes north down I-5. Again, slow and go until you get up there. Del Paso, downtown of Davis is going to be 16 minutes, and that's starting to clear up as well. Eastbound, a little heavy at Mace. And have an injury? Go downtown. 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
3: Clear for tonight. Low for the rest of your Monday, 58 to 62. Tuesday, sunny, high 90 to 94. Wednesday, sunshine and clouds, a high 90 to 94. And Thursday, partly sunny, high 85 to 89. I'm AccuWeather's Andy Robb on KFBK, Sacramento's News Radio.
2: And we have 89 now in Sacramento, just went down. 89 in Elk Grove, Granite Bay still 96. And we're looking at the Trump administration calling for fewer childhood vaccine schedules. Breaking down the MMR vaccine for measles, mumps, rubella into three different shots. Pushing back against mandatory vaccinations required for school registration. What do you think?
4: As the cases of autism seem to be skyrocketing here in the United States and have been over the past 30 years, I think it's only wise to start doing some research so we can see what, if anything, is causing this. And I think that's the best way to proceed.
2: Trump did mention the growing rates of autism, and Health and Human Services Secretary Robert F. Kennedy says he thinks there should be more research as well. So that's where that comment, I think.
5: Trump and most everyone in his administration wouldn't know the truth if it bit him in the face. None of them are scientists, and I'm pretty sure several of them are impaired. So let's leave it to the experts. And sadly, that would be nobody in this administration.
2: Okay, we've got both sides there going. What about you? #250 on your smartphone. The keyword is open mic, and you can weigh in that way. We have more on this early morning traffic accident on Highway 50. It took the life of a Caltrans worker. We talked with a CHP officer to find out exactly what happened. We have that for you coming up on KPK News Radio and live everywhere on the iHeartRadio app.
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2: Thank you. And a construction worker died this morning after being thrown from Sacramento's Highway 50. We get the details from Captain Noah Hawkins from the South Sacramento CHP, who says it is a suspected DUI crash.
18: 26 this morning, we received a report of a traffic crash involving a worker within the closed construction zone of eastbound 50 near Stockton Boulevard. At approximately 12:26 this morning, we received a report of a traffic crash involving a worker within the closed construction zone of eastbound 50 near Stockton Boulevard. After arriving on scene, we ultimately determined that a driver, Ruby Lorenzo, female, 24-year-old out of Escalon, had entered the closure from northbound 99 to eastbound 50. There's cones and signage set up indicating that that transition road was closed. She entered against those traffic indicators. She made a turning movement into the open lanes of traffic, and that's where she collided with another vehicle that was traveling in the same direction, eastbound on 50. Her vehicle then traveled back into the closed construction zone, where it struck a construction vehicle and ultimately a worker. The worker sustained fatal injuries and was pronounced deceased at the scene.
2: It turned out to be a hit and run.
18: After the crash, she continued eastbound and fled the scene. The driver of the initial vehicle that she crashed into followed and notified dispatch and was able to provide location information. He followed her on several surface streets after she exited the freeway, and then CHP units were able to get into position and make the arrest. She was subsequently arrested for suspicion of vehicular manslaughter, felony hit and run, and felony driving under the influence.
2: Captain Hawkins says that obviously impaired driving is against the law, but drivers also need to be careful in a work zone.
18: In addition to driving under the influence, you know, this occurred in a work zone, and speeds are reduced in a work zone, and that's for a reason. It's for the safety of not just everyone traveling through that work zone, but the safety of the roadway workers who are working within the work zone. And, you know, we're still determining how fast she was going, but regardless, it's everyone's responsibility to understand that when workers are present in work zones, they need to slow down. They need to pay attention. We have vehicle codes such as the move over law, slow down, move over when you see lights and officers or Caltrans workers, slow down, and when it's safe, if you can, move to a different lane before passing those vehicles. So, you know, these things are, this was just a tragic incident, and, you know, a heartbreaking reminder that of the devastating consequences of impaired driving and the dangers faced by workers in roadway construction zones.
2: And that is Captain Noah Hawkins from the South Sacramento CHP. It's 5:50. Coming up here, we have tickets to give away to Monica Lewinsky's coming to the Sacramento Speaker Series. So that's going to be shortly here, right after we get some traffic, weather, and business together. We start in that traffic center with Dana Hess.
0: And brought to you by Cal Fire. And, checking those roadways as we get close to 6 downtown to the split. It's still about 13 minutes northbound Cap City, but it's starting to clear up already. Split to Roseville is, I think, 8 minutes at this point. I don't see any slowing out there. I do have some on 65 that's going to be northbound all the way up to about, West Sunset. We had an earlier accident that's apparently been cleared, but traffic hasn't. Downtown Elk Grove, 13 minutes on I-5 and 15 minutes on 99. You go to Folsom, it's 22 minutes. Maybe, again, everything's starting to clear up. So we'll try and get it next time. Downtown or Folsom, it's 22 minutes. 26 minutes downtown to Woodland, northbound I-5, and 16 minutes downtown to Davis, westbound 80. Eastbound, actually, not bad at all. A little sluggish between Mace and Childs. It only takes one spark to start a wildfire. 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Traffic on the 10s every 10 minutes, mornings and afternoons. 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
2: All right, thank you, Dana.
3: Mainly clear tonight, low 58 to 62. Sunshine Tuesday, high 90 to 94. Sun and clouds Wednesday, high 90 to 94. Thursday, partial sunshine with a high 85 to 89. I'm AccuWeather's Andy Robb on KFBK, Sacramento's News Radio.
2: Elk Grove 89, while Granite Bay 96. Let's get some business and money news. We've got Kelly Brothers from Cap Trust.
1: Still no deal for the Strait of Hormuz. That means oil was up about 5% today. Also, the oil we have in the U.S. Strategic Petroleum Reserve has dropped below 300 million barrels. That is the lowest since 1983. And you're thinking, why? Well, we're releasing that oil to try to cap off how high prices could go. And of course, in California, highest in the country in terms of oil. Let's check the real-time numbers, because even with oil that much, the market was very modestly lower today. Dow was down 61 at 53,975. NASDAQ down 85. The S&P was only down 4 points off of its record closing high last Friday. Gold up 16, 44.16 an ounce. 10-year bond yield 4.7%.
10: Kitty's litter.
2: 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Okay, we have the new Sacramento Speaker Series lineup, and coming Wednesday, September 30th, to the Safe Credit Union Convention Center is Monica Lewinsky. Of course, we know that name from way back, but now she is an activist, writer, producer, global public speaker, contributing editor to Vanity Fair. She has a podcast, Reclaiming with Monica Lewinsky. She talks about all kinds of things. So if you'd like to get the tickets to go see her, again, it's Wednesday, September 30th, our Sacramento Speaker Series. You can be caller number 12 at 916-921-1530 or 800-834-1530. And that's caller number 12. And you can also go to sacramentospeakers.com if you'd like more information. Well, we've got some other news for you. First of all, a little Rush news. Rush may be back on stage, but the band says they're not thinking about new music. Nope. Recent interview, Geddy Lee said he knew the band only had so much time in the lead up to their return from hiatus. So chance for new music, he said, nah, we have enough to do. We're trying to remember the old songs and play them. So Rush, currently on their 50-something tour, scheduled to stop at the SAP Center in San Jose for two shows, October 15th and 17th, if you're interested in seeing Rush. Also, we've got news about a couple that, well, you might remember, but you'll know this song. It's Lindsey Buckingham. He says he and Stevie Nicks are back on speaking terms. The former Fleetwood Mac bandmates have had a well-documented tumultuous history. While attending Variety's Power of Young Hollywood last week, Buckingham told E! News he talks with Nicks all the time now. He says the band's been working on a documentary for Apple TV that is set to come out at the beginning of next year. Described the project as a very circular healing process for us all. Buckingham also teased that next year will be an interesting one as Fleetwood Mac celebrates the 50th anniversary of their classic Rumors album. That is an epic album, to be sure. All right, coming up, we've got more of your top stories, traffic and weather together. And we have the Trump administration pushing back against the reports that the U.S. war with Iran is depleted, a lot of our air defense missiles, that much more. KPK News Radio, live everywhere, iHeartRadio app.
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34: 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With Kitty O'Neill.
2: 6 o'clock at KFBK. Good evening. I'm Kitty O'Neill, and Stories now trending. Governor Newsom's official calendar is released after a lengthy public records fight. Todd Blanche sworn in as U.S. Attorney General, and some new information on those skiers who lost their lives in that February avalanche near Perry's Peak. Right now, traffic and weather together. Dana Hess in the KFBK Traffic Center.
0: And Kitty, we have an injury accident. Dade Avenue at Madison Avenue. Apparently, a vehicle was parked in a lot. Somebody went off the roadway, hit him in the embankment there. And anyway, CHP is at the scene. We have injuries on that one. Also, southbound I-5, the Metro Air Parkway collision. In this case, a CRV versus a pickup truck. Both vehicles are in the center divide, actually. And again, that's southbound I-5 out at Metro Air Parkway. A little slow back to Airport Boulevard on I-5 there. Traffic on the 10s every 10 minutes, mornings and afternoons. Dana Hess, KFBK News Radio, 93.1 FM, 1530 AM.
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3: Clear for tonight, low for the rest of your Monday, 58 to 62. Tuesday, sunny, high 90 to 94. Wednesday, sunshine and clouds, a high 90 to 94. And Thursday, partly sunny, high 85 to 89. I'm AccuWeather's Andy Robb on KFBK, Sacramento's News Radio.
2: It's 88 in Sacramento, same in Elk Grove, 88, but Roseville at 95 degrees now. It's 6:02 now at KFBK, and we're taking a look at your top story. Your top local story finds a month-long public records fight has forced the release of Governor Gavin Newsom's official calendars. The California Post reports that between January and April, Newsom's calendar listed 18 non-holiday weekdays with no official business. That's roughly one out of every four workdays during that period. Another 53 entries were simply labeled work time without specifying what the governor was doing. The records also show Newsom traveling extensively during the period, including promoting his memoir and making appearances outside California as speculation continues about a possible 2028 presidential run. Now, the governor's office strongly disputes the suggestion that an empty calendar means the governor was not working. Your top national story, Todd Blanche has been sworn in as attorney general after being narrowly confirmed by the Senate over the weekend. ABC's Peter Haralambos has more.
6: Blanche was sworn in by Emil Bove, judge on the powerful Third Circuit Court of Appeals, who just 2 years ago served as Blanche's co-counsel defending Donald Trump across three criminal cases. Blanche and Bove both took top jobs in the Justice Department after Trump won re-election. Blanche now has the role of the country's top law enforcement officer after being narrowly confirmed in a 50-49 vote Saturday morning. Blanche has been serving in the role in an acting capacity since April after his predecessor, Pam Bondi, was fired. Peter Haralambos, ABC News.
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7: Kitty, it appears the group caught in a deadly avalanche near Lake Tahoe last winter tried to avoid a risky path.
8: That's according to a new preliminary report on the February 17th avalanche near Perry Peak in the Truckee area, which killed nine people. It says the guides decided to leave during a break in the snowstorm. GPS data shows before going into the path of the avalanche, the group tried several times to avoid the riskiest part of the avalanche zone by crossing a creek that is usually covered in snow. Instead, they were blocked by open water and steep creek banks and were forced to go back to the other exit trail. Daniel Martindale, KFBK, Sacramento's News Radio.
7: Big Bear's beloved bald eagle Jackie has died after weeks of intensive medical treatment. The Ojai Raptor Center, where Jackie was being treated, says the bald eagle died early this morning after her condition continued to decline in spite of oxygen therapy, supportive care, and round-the-clock monitoring. The center putting out a social media post saying their team is heartbroken and the outcome is not what they'd hoped for. Eyewitness News reports Jackie had been discovered grounded near Big Bear Lake and rescued 3 weeks ago. Experts say she was anemic with inflammation affecting her kidneys. Governor Gavin Newsom has unveiled a new cybersecurity strategy aimed at defending California against cyber threats exacerbated by artificial intelligence. KFBK's Delaney Joyce has details.
9: CalSecure 2.0 is the second iteration of a 2021 cybersecurity strategy that now addresses emerging threats involving AI that have the potential to weaken security, target critical infrastructure, and scam internet users. The strategy also gives state agencies increased tools to protect systems tied to essential services and public safety. Governor Newsom says the strategy focuses on modernizing cybersecurity, strengthening protections, and improving coordination among government agencies. Delaney Joyce, KFBK, Sacramento's News Radio.
7: The man who kept the Duke boys General Lee up and running in Hazard County has passed away. ABC's Michelle Franzen reports.
1: Crazy Cooter coming at you. Anybody home on the Hazard net?
4: Dukes of Hazard star Ben Jones has died. He was 84. The actor who played mechanic Cooter Davenport on the iconic series passed away Sunday of a heart attack, according to his wife. Jones also served two terms as a Georgia congressman and launched the annual fan event, Dukes Fest.
7: During the 1960s, Jones was deeply involved in the civil rights movement. He was arrested during sit-ins and attacked on two occasions by the KKK. Jones also served as the International Chief of Heritage Operations for the Sons of Confederate Veterans from July 2014 to late 2018. He was a member for more than 15 years. Ben Jones, passing away Sunday at the age of 84. May he be joyfully sharing a shot of shine with Uncle Jesse on that family farm in the sky. 606, Kitty.
2: All right. Thank you, Joe. California's data deletion program is now operational. KPK's Dina Kodiak has more on the state's delete request and opt-out platform.
5: 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You can register at privacy.ca.gov using basic information and your phone number or email. 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Dina Kodiak, KFBK, Sacramento's News Radio.
2: Okay, and coming up, we do have a look at your poll question today. We're talking about the Trump administration putting out an executive order that would split up the childhood MMR vaccine for measles, mumps, rubella into three different shots. He also is pushing back against mandatory evacuations required for school registration and just reducing the number of universally recommended childhood vaccines. So, the HHS Secretary Robert F. Kennedy also said there should be more research to see if there's a connection between autism and increased vaccines. What do you say? #250 on your smartphone, keyword open mic. We'll get to your calls on that coming up. Right now, we've got more of your top global and national stories. 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
10: From ABC News, I'm Stephanie Officer. The death toll is rising after this morning's massive earthquake in Colombia. ABC's Patrick Revol.
11: We are still really only getting a sense of the scale of the damage. The 7.4 magnitude quake hit in western Colombia. We know that rescue efforts are underway. We've been seeing these frightening videos showing buildings swaying, walls collapsing, the buildings themselves coming down, people terrified, holding on to each other, just trying not to be thrown to the ground. We've heard from the US and neighboring countries saying that they stand ready to assist. And of course, this comes just weeks after that devastating earthquake in Venezuela.
10: An on-air battle today between ABC's Kira Phillips and HHS senior advisor Callie Means, who wanted to discuss the administration's new proposals to tighten oversight of additives and ultra-processed food. Well, he seemed incensed over questions regarding the nationwide cyclosporiasis and salmonella outbreaks. Means downplaying those outbreaks, which have killed two and sickened at least 20,000 people.
12: Absolutely. Do you not think that Americans are not concerned about their vegetables?
13: I'm not denying that. I'm saying we have best in class. Because it is interesting, and I think very noticeable to Americans that on a day we're talking about historic food policy reform, you are breaking your neck to talk about a couple diarrhea cases.
12: We can talk about two things at once.
10: It's a mystery three decades in the making. Who killed Tupac Shakur? Jury selection starting today in one of the country's most famous unsolved mysteries. The only person to ever be charged in connection with the rap legend's death, Dwayne Keefe D. Davis, now recanting the story he told, retold, made in statements to police, and wrote a book about, alleging he was the one who gave the order to have Shakur murdered in retaliation for a fight. Davis, a former Los Angeles gang member, arrested in Vegas in 2023 and has been in custody ever since. He was charged with murder with the use of a deadly weapon and with the intent to promote further
14: or assist a criminal gang. 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
2: 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Dana Hess in the KFBK Traffic Center.
0: 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Downtown of the Split, 9 minutes northbound Cap City. You can only get 1 minute faster than that, really, legally. Split to Roseville's 8 minutes on eastbound 80. That's great. Also, 11 minutes downtown to Elk Grove and I-5 and about 13 minutes on 99. We got a little work to do there. Plus, we had an accident, so that doesn't help. Southbound 99, it's going to be just north of Fruit Ridge. In this case, three vehicles over on the right shoulder. No word on injuries. CHP, yeah, they are now at the scene, so that's the good part. Downtown to Folsom, 18 minutes. Eastbound 50, looking good. 22 minutes to Woodland. Northbound I-5, almost good. Downtown to Davis, 10 minutes. Westbound 80 and eastbound going to be, well, actually pretty darn good as well. I'm not seeing any slowing there either. So, yeah, things clearing up quickly. 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Traffic on the 10s every 10 minutes, mornings and afternoons. 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
3: Mainly clear tonight, low 58 to 62. Sunshine Tuesday, high 90 to 94. Sun and clouds Wednesday, high 90 to 94. Thursday, partial sunshine with a high 85 to 89. I'm AccuWeather's Andy Robb on KFBK, Sacramento's News Radio.
2: And we have 92 in Carmichael, Elk Grove at 88 as we take a look at your poll question today. So, yeah, again, Trump administration calling for fewer vaccine schedules for children. And we're asking you what you think of the executive order.
15: Newborn babies getting shot up with 26 plus shots when their beautiful, healthy body is first coming into this world is a horrific precedent that's been set by these pharmaceutical companies. All you have to do is follow the money, and that's why all of these vaccines are taking place.
16: You know, doctors don't know everything, nor do they have time to study each individual case. And I always hated giving little tiny babies all those different shots at the same time. You can't believe doctors.
17: You know, I agree. I think they shouldn't give them all those at one time. That's too much for your immune system to handle, I do believe.
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2: Defense Secretary Pete Hegseth is pushing back against reports that the U.S. war in Iran has depleted stocks of key air defense weapons, including ballistic missile interceptors. But a Center for Strategic and International Study analysis of the air defense systems found that the Patriot stockpiles have been depleted by two-thirds, and the THAAD missile inventory, which was estimated at 452 before the start of the war, has been reduced by half. A U.S. official told ABC News that both stockpiles are extremely low. Here's ABC's Chris Baccia.
26: Right, and we're talking about important air defense interceptors. These are the munitions that intercept ballistic missiles. And the United States has seen its stockpile of these crucial munitions diminish. There's no question about that. Now, the specific number is a little hard to pin down, but based on some reliable research from open resources here, we can tell that the THAADs, which is the most precise and that's the most premium air defense interceptor the U.S. has, those are reduced by as much as half. And when we're talking about Patriots, which is also really high on the list as far as important interceptors go, we're talking about as much as two-thirds. And a U.S. official tells ABC that those stockpiles are, quote, extremely low. Now, this is normal in the course of war, but it does raise alarm bells when it comes to not just Iran, but U.S. deterrence and its force posture around the world. And some former military officers that I've talked to have told me that this presents a real problem when it comes to China and when it comes to U.S. deterrence and its position in Asia, as it remains pretty occupied in the Middle East. Now, what experts agree on is that this will affect the president's calculus and his decision making about whether he wants to go back to war, whether he wants to escalate again. This is a real problem.
2: Chris, what is the situation for replenishing these things? I mean, how long do they take to build? Can we get them from other countries? I mean, how do we raise that stockpile back up?
26: Yeah. We're talking about 2 to 4 years to get one of these high-end interceptors from congressional appropriation, which means getting the money across the finish line, which is not an easy thing in itself. Then we're talking about contracting and then building them and getting them off the assembly line. And if all that goes well, you might be looking at 2 years, but it's as long as 4 years when it comes to a process. So the U.S. needs a strong base of these things. It's called the Defense Industrial Base. As far as getting them from other countries, partners and allies, it's not impossible. The U.S. could potentially buy back munitions that it's sold, but these things are exclusively made in the United States. They are the top of the line. They are the highest military technology in the world, and only the U.S. makes them. So we'd be talking about the U.S. going back to a country that it's given this technology to, given these munitions to, and asking to buy them back. That's essentially the process as I understand it. But there's no indication that anything like that is happening at this point.
2: That's ABC's Chris Buckia, and it's 6:20 now at KFBK. We get some traffic and weather together. Dana Hess, KFBK Traffic Center.
0: Thank you. And yes, things definitely calming down now. So that's good news for you. Not so much for me. Downtown to, well, let's see, Cap City Freeway. It's going to be basically 9 minutes from 50 to 80. You're going to Roseville, 8 minutes now. No delays on eastbound 80 at the Douglas Boulevard, which, by the way, looks good in all directions there. Downtown Elk Grove, 11 minutes on I-5, and now about 12 minutes on 99. A little slowing to about 47. That's pretty much it. If you're going to Folsom, 18 minutes. No delays either direction. This is amazing.

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1: Okay, we've got Sacramento at 87 and Carmichael at 91. As we check business and money news, it's Kelly Brothers from Cap Trust.
2: NVIDIA has put together a consortium that is bringing to the table $500 billion in financing as they try to build out kind of the AI capability in the United States. So in other words, NVIDIA has brought to the table Blackstone, BlackRock, Brookfield Asset Management, Goldman Sachs, and KKR to come up with this financing to really build out AI. Later in the week, we're going to get reports on inflation, both at the consumer level and at the wholesale level. But not a good sign for inflation today was oil being up 5%. Still no deal in the Strait of Hormuz. Dow only down 61, though, at 53,975. NASDAQ down 85. S&P down 4 points off of its record closing high Friday. Gold up 16, 44.16 an ounce. 10-year bond yield 4.7%.
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1: Well, this morning, the City of Sacramento and the Italian Cultural Society unveiled banners and street sign toppers. They're being installed throughout East Sacramento, Sacramento's official Little Italy neighborhood. City Council member Phil Pluckybaum.
4: Hi, Kitty. Yeah, about a decade ago, the city defined Little Italy as a historic district, kind of, you know, right around East Portal Park near Cordy Brothers, near some of the Italian restaurants that are all right there. And, you know, it turns out that a lot of these churches right there, a lot of the old stone buildings, that the houses that are right around East Portal Park were built by the Italian community, the stonemasons and others, about a century ago. Some of those blocks are, you know, almost three quarters Italian families. It's a pretty heavy concentration of, Italians in that space. So, a long time coming for us to recognize that heritage and the concentration of that population and the vibrancy of that community that has been there all this time.
1: How nice. Well, tell us what the banners and street toppers look like. What do they say?
4: Yeah, hard to do on radio, isn't it?
1: Yeah, right.
4: There have been some very large, like 3 foot by 3 foot or 2 foot by 3 foot signs sort of in East Portal Park. They look sort of like a shield, like a crest with the, Italian colors. And they say something like Little Italy Historic District or something to that effect. The ones that are now on the top of the street signs around the neighborhood are just a much smaller version of that same concept. So, consistent with, road safety standards and all that kind of stuff. And so we're trying to create some different, placemaking sort of recognition wherever we can on poles and public right away where we can.
1: Okay. And they're permanent, right?
4: Yeah.
1: It's a permanent thing. Yeah.
4: Yep.
1: All right. Okay.
4: Yeah.
1: Go see those. That is City Council member Phil Pluckybaum. I like it when cities do that. It just kind of creates interest. I don't know. Anyway, we've got some stuff coming up for you. More of your top stories. We have the latest on the food outbreak with, that intestinal issue, and from lettuce to jalapenos, and some advice for shoppers as well with that story. That and more coming up on KPK News Radio and live everywhere on the iHeartRadio app.
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13: And at 6:30, we have your stories now trending. Good evening. I'm Kitty O'Neill. The death toll continues to rise after this morning's major earthquake in Colombia. The attorney general being questioned about political donations linked to a proposed media merger. And some good news for light rail riders in Sacramento. Right now, it is traffic and weather. 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
14: 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Southbound 99, just north of Fruit Ridge, had a three-vehicle accident, and it was in the number two lane. I'm not sure how they're doing right now, but traffic is still slow, back to 50 at this point. And also, we had one White Rock Road at East Bidwell Street. Two vehicles and not blocking and no injuries there as well. Plus, we have a game coming up here. West Sac traffic might be a little heavy there. We get the A's hosting the Rays and should be a good game. 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
13: Okay, thank you, Dana. Let's take a look at our KFBK forecast as we start the week. 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
15: Mainly clear tonight, low 58 to 62. Sunshine Tuesday, high 90 to 94. Sun and clouds Wednesday, high 90 to 94. Thursday, partial sunshine with a high 85 to 89. I'm AccuWeather's Andy Robb on KFBK, Sacramento's News Radio.
13: So we have at our Cal Expo area studios, 89 degrees. Carmichael is still at 91, and Roseville been running really hot today and still at, well, in the 90s, 95. Your top story, the death toll from a major earthquake that struck western Colombia earlier today has risen to 132 and damaged hundreds of buildings. News Nation's Connell McShane has more.
16: It was a powerful 7.4 magnitude quake. It rocked the western part of the country. We saw falling debris from collapsing buildings, trapping a number of people under the rubble. So search and rescue efforts continue. The epicenter is in San Jose del Palmar, which is a small community. It's like 250 miles west of the capital, Bogota. Colombia's Geological Service says this was actually the most powerful quake they've had in the last decade, and it was felt as far away as neighboring Ecuador and Panama.
13: The U.S. has now pledged $15.5 million in aid for emergency shelter, food protection, and earthquake assessments, according to the U.S. State Department. More news with KFBK's Joe Michaels.
17: Kitty, California Attorney General Rob Bonta is facing questions about whether political donations linked to Netflix co-founder Reed Hastings' family influenced a lawsuit to stop Paramount from buying Warner Brothers Discovery.
18: Republican challenger for Attorney General Michael Gates and the California GOP are calling for action, saying the financial ties should be investigated. Bonta's office denies the claims and says the lawsuit was filed because of clear antitrust concerns. A coalition of 12 state attorneys general argues the $111 billion merger would reduce competition. Paramount maintains that the merger would strengthen its ability to compete with major streaming companies and ultimately benefit consumers. Dina Kodiak, KFBK, Sacramento's News Radio.
17: NBA great Don Nelson has died at the age of 86. Nelson won five NBA championships as a player with the Boston Celtics and was a three-time NBA Coach of the Year winner. He's perhaps best remembered for his coaching greatness, which spanned more than 30 seasons. He was head coach of the Milwaukee Bucks, New York Knicks, Dallas Mavericks, and of course, the Golden State Warriors. Nelson was inducted into the Naismith Basketball Hall of Fame in 2012. It's 6:34, and I'm Joe Michaels on the KFBK Afternoon News with Kitty O'Neill.
13: All right, Joe, thank you. Light rail construction on the Blue Line finishing ahead of schedule, according to SACRT. Originally slated to be completed on August 15th, full light rail service will now be available beginning Tuesday. The early completion will ensure Sacramento City Unified School District students will have uninterrupted light rail access on the first day of school. The construction has raised the station platforms by 8 inches to accommodate an incoming fleet of trains upgraded to accessibility and speed up boarding. The trains will arrive on the Blue Line in 2027. All right, let's get more of your top global and national stories here on KFBK News Radio and live everywhere on that iHeartRadio app.
19: ABC News, I'm Stephanie Officer. The United Nations monitoring Colombia's recovery from a magnitude 7.4 earthquake that so far has killed 132. UN Deputy Spokesperson Farhan Haq.
20: Our thoughts go out to all who have suffered as a result of this earthquake, and we stand ready to help as needed.
19: The White House has pledged $15.5 million in aid for Colombia's earthquake response. The former joint base in Charleston, South Carolina, renamed today in honor of that state's late Senator Lindsey Graham. At the ceremony, Defense Secretary Pete Hegseth said Graham dedicated his life to serving the state and the U.S. Armed Forces.
21: Those gray tails that say Charleston, now when they land in far-flung places, will say Graham. The world will remember that name.
19: Hegseth, saying Graham knew that to ensure peace, we must be prepared for war. Graham died on July 11th at the age of 71. This is ABC News.
13: And your poll question, which we will get to one more time, President Trump signing an executive order about childhood vaccines. kind of pushing back on the regulation to have them mandatory for school. Also is splitting up the MMR vaccine for measles, mumps, and rubella into three shots and reducing the number of universally recommended childhood vaccines from 17 down to 11. So what do you think? You like it or not? Do you agree or not? #250 on your smartphone. Keyword is open mic. And we'll have more of your calls coming up on KPK News Radio, live everywhere on the iHeartRadio app.
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27: I came before Lady Gaga, so I don't know how I could be the original Lady anybody. 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
35: 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And right now we're looking at really good drive times. Downtown to the split, 9 minutes northbound Cap City, 8 minutes to Roseville on eastbound 80. Further up, eastbound 8049, we have a 2x4 blocking the intersection. I'm not sure how that works, but that's what they're saying. Downtown to Elk Grove, 11 minutes on I-5. Also 11 minutes on 99, maybe 10 at this point. I think everything's pretty much cleared out. Also, White Rock Road East Bidwell, as we begin to head out that way. We've got a three-vehicle accident there, and they say it's not blocking and no injuries on that one. Downtown to Elk Grove, 11 minutes on I-5, and also 11 minutes on 99. Going to Folsom, eastbound 50, 18 minutes. Also 18 minutes to Woodland, northbound I-5. That means they both cleared up. And downtown to Davis, westbound 80, 8 minutes. In fact, 8 minutes both directions. 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
2: Clear for tonight, low for the rest of your Monday, 58 to 62. Tuesday, sunny, high 90 to 94. Wednesday, sunshine and clouds, a high 90 to 94. And Thursday, partly sunny, high 85 to 89. I'm AccuWeather's Andy Robb on KFBK, Sacramento's News Radio.
13: Sacramento, 85 degrees, and Rockland, you're at 94 degrees. And it's our last poll question here. We're talking about the Trump administration and the executive order, kind of cutting down on childhood vaccinations. One of the most important pieces in this order, there's several parts to it, but would split the childhood MMR vaccine, you know, for measles, mumps, rubella, into three different shots instead of one. So we're going to get your final thoughts here on it.
3: I separated that vaccine 30 years ago because I knew that there was a problem. And they will do it, but you have to pay for it, especially in the stupid state of California. Totally worth it. Thank God for President Trump.
4: I believe that the COVID vaccine truly has some kind of connection to autism or negative effects on the fetus when it was in the mother's womb, and they had to take.
13: So that was actually one of the reasons that President Trump shared this information with Human Health and Human Services Secretary Robert F. Kennedy, talking about how they needed to look at the connection between autism and increased vaccines. Okay, thanks everybody that called in. And still to come on our afternoon news, we'll take a look at your traffic and weather together, the latest food outbreaks in the U.S. from lettuce to jalapenos. And coming up at 7, the handoff to the Pat Wall Show. And when you get home, you can keep listening to KFBK. 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
15: And it's 6:47 at KFBK, and what to tell you now about the latest food outbreaks in the U.S. from lettuce to jalapenos. Mary Kakatos is our health and science reporter from ABC, and Mary can explain.
16: Sure. So there's two major food outbreaks in the U.S. right now. One is cyclosporiasis, that parasitic illness that has been leading to those headlines that say symptoms include explosive diarrhea. So that's been linked to shredded iceberg lettuce. Some of that has been found at some Taco Bell restaurants. It was distributed by Taylor Farms, sourced from central Mexico. It was found to be in about 15 states. So Taylor Farms issued a voluntary recall of all iceberg lettuce products sourced from central Mexico. Taco Bell said it's not getting any of its lettuce from Taylor Farms, but it doesn't seem that the lettuce was only at Taco Bell. Since then, it's been found that Taylor Farms probably distributed this lettuce to other restaurants and other food establishments. So it's not just Taco Bell at play. Notably, cyclosporiasis cases have also been detected in several other states not linked to that outbreak. So there could be more than one food distributor here.
15: Okay. And Mary, tell us about the second thing.
16: Is a salmonella outbreak linked to jalapenos, also from Taylor Farms, also linked to central Mexico. So it's been found at Chipotle and Qdoba. It was also found at some grocery store products. So again, we have another recall of about 20 products found at your local grocery store. And Chipotle and Qdoba said that they are not getting their jalapenos from Taylor Farms.
15: Okay. So what kind of advice is being offered right now for consumers, you know, of lettuce or other similar products of concern?
16: So in terms of advice, the first thing is that if you have any of those recalled products, throw them away. Do not eat them. Second, if you're getting your produce, whether it's lettuce or jalapenos or any fruit or vegetable, make sure you wash it. Even if the package says pre-washed or that it's been triple washed, wash it again. You never know when there's just little bits of pathogen that may have been missed. And, of course, cooking does always help because cooking can kill Cyclospora and it can kill Salmonella. Most people aren't cooking their iceberg lettuce, but for people who may be cooking their jalapenos, not a bad idea to give it a cook. If you want to be even more diligent, if you're going out to eat, potentially ask your restaurant or your food establishment where it's sourcing the lettuce from. But washing right now is probably your best bet.
3: 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Well, ABC's America Kados, great information there. Thank you so much for sharing it.
16: Sure thing. Thanks for having me.
6: 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All right. Let's go back to Dana Hess in that KFBK Traffic Center.
17: Thank you very much. And brought to you by UC Davis Health. One last look for me. And it looks pretty darn good at the moment. Downtown at the split on northbound Cap City is 9 minutes. And again, it cleared both directions. Most everything, actually. Split to Roseville, 8 minutes on eastbound 80. Downtown Elk Grove, 11 minutes on I-5, and now 10 minutes on 99, and we've done a great job. In 18 minutes, 18 minutes downtown to Folsom, 18 minutes downtown to Woodland as well, northbound I-5, and 8 minutes to Davis, westbound 80. I look around, I see absolutely no red, except maybe a little there, and again, this is West Sacramento. 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
18: Mainly clear tonight, low 58 to 62. Sunshine Tuesday, high 90 to 94. Sun and clouds Wednesday, high 90 to 94. Thursday, partial sunshine with a high 85 to 89. I'm AccuWeather's Andy Robb on KFBK, Sacramento's News Radio.
6: Okay, and we are starting to cool down a little bit here. We'll see what we've got in Sacramento, down to 85. Okay. Still in the 90s in Roseville, 93. Granite Bay, 93. Business and money news. Let's get that. It's Kelly Brothers from Cap Trust.
19: 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So check that out if you're in the market for an EV. 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High gas prices. Oil up about 5% today. The news is Strategic Petroleum Reserve is at its lowest level since 1983. Still no deal in the Strait of Hormuz. And even with oil up that much, the market was only modestly lower. Dow down 61, 53,975. NASDAQ down 85. S&P down 4 points. Gold up 16 at 44.16 an ounce. 10-year bond yield 4.7%.
6: And our thanks to Kelly Brothers. And finally here, President Trump was dismissive of Iranian officials' demands that the U.S. pay war reparations before they reopen the Strait of Hormuz. News Nation's Robert Sherman says Trump has now made some demands of his own.
20: Both of these sides dig their heels in. You now have the president making demands of Iran before proceeding forward with any negotiations. This was a statement that he put out earlier today saying, "I am likewise demanding compensation from Iran for all the people that they have killed and gravely wounded with their roadside bombs and many conflicts for which they are famous, as led initially by General Soleimani, including the families of those killed on the USS Cole and thousands of others killed in combat." He also said that Iran should be held responsible for all protesters who were killed inside of their country and all the death and destruction in countries such as Syria and Yemen and Lebanon, just to name a few here. Of course, at the center of all this is the Strait of Hormuz, where you've seen a small number of ships going through on a day-to-day basis. But today, the president said he believes that in the end, the U.S. is in the position of strength, is built to outlast Iran.
21: But we control the Strait 100%. Now, can they make trouble? Yeah, they can make trouble. But they're broke. They have no money. You know, Iran is broke, totally broke. And they're not paying their soldiers. They have inflation of 300% as of last night. I heard 309%. So we'll see what happens.
20: But Iran says that they won't be reopening the Strait of Hormuz until their demands are met, which include an end of threats against Iran, an end of attacks against Iran, the lifting of the U.S. naval blockade, the withdrawal of U.S. troops, and then compensation to Iran for damages done, including the release of frozen assets and the lifting of sanctions.
6: Well, President Trump telling ABC's Mary Bruce today that the U.S. still has the ability to massively escalate hostilities in the region, he said, if deemed necessary. Still to come on KFBK, we'll take a look at your top stories and traffic and weather together and hand it off from the afternoon news to the Pat Walsh Show. We do want to thank Joe Michaels, executive producer at the editor's desk, and Kylie Brooks, our tech producer. 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
15: 7 o'clock now at KFBK, and good evening. I'm Kitty O'Neill. There have been more than 100 people reported killed in Colombia after a 7.4 magnitude earthquake rattled the country this morning. Rescue efforts underway to try to find people who may be trapped under buildings. An executive order focused on childhood vaccine schedules signed by President Trump. He said the order would split the childhood MMR vaccine for measles, mumps, rubella into three shots. Also would push for childhood immunizations to be administered at separate medical visits instead of one. And El Nino could bring the highest sea levels ever recorded to the California coast. A scientist say data from past years show that El Nino events contribute to enormously strong waves. They say it could be widespread damage and flooding. It looks like it could be a historically strong event this year. Let's get traffic and weather together right now. We've got Bob Williams in the KFBK Traffic Center.
9: 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We've got a hazard eastbound Marconi Avenue, just east of Eastern Avenue. An individual stepping out into traffic, yelling at vehicles, waving his arms, and then just for fun, he tries to break into your vehicle. Make sure you're traveling with your doors locked, I always say. And we also have to deal with a traffic hazard in the Auburn area. Some 2x4s on the roadway at I-80 eastbound at Highway 49 on the ramp. Crash working. Fortunately, nobody hurt. White Rock Road at East Bidwell Street. One vehicle was a van, another was a car, and that's what we know about that. Gerber Road, eastbound just east of Elk Grove, Florin Road, they had a vehicle blocking a lane there. They got a tow truck on the way and CHP at the scene. 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
18: Clear for tonight, low for the rest of your Monday, 58 to 62. Tuesday, sunny, high 90 to 94. Wednesday, sunshine and clouds, a high 90 to 94. And Thursday, partly sunny, high 85 to 89. I'm AccuWeather's Andy Robb on KFBK, Sacramento's News Radio.
15: And we have Sacramento at 83 degrees, Roseville at 92, and Chico at 96. All right, let's get a look at our next show, which of course is the Pat Walsh Show. Everybody's been waiting for that. Hello, Pat.
10: Have they been waiting for this, Kitty? Gosh,
15: I think they do.
10: Makes me feel nice.
15: Yeah, feels nice. Pretty sure
10: someone was waiting for this. Thank you.
15: Yeah.
10: How are you?
15: I'm good. How are you?
10: I am delightful. Thank you. At least I think I am. But anyhow, it's a Monday. It's a delightful Monday. Mm-hmm. As you know, I was listening to Joe Michaels talking about the passing of Don Nelson. And you know, I've got some good stories, one in particular about Don Nelson, just a moment, you know, just one of those moments in time. And I got to thinking about that, Kitty. My goodness. That was way back when I was a sports guy. KFBK.
15: Oh, I used to love that.
10: Thank you. And I'm still the sports guy at heart, but it just made me realize, as I started thinking about Don and Rick Adelman and some of these people that, you know, that we have worked together a mighty long time, because this was like in the early 2000s. I can remember being out there at Arco, throwing to you in the studio, and out there covering the Kings and Vladdy and C. Webb, and you know that whole team, that Scott Pollard and those guys, and just that's been a couple of days ago there, Kitty. You ever think about that?
15: I say so. Yes, it has been.
10: There was a real buzz in this town back when the Kings were good, you know, back in those days.
15: I remember those days. I would actually write on my calendar like when the Kings games were, so I wouldn't schedule anything. I mean, I've done that for years, but I mean, I was deep into it. I think a lot of us were.
10: Yeah, I remember you were very inquisitive about the Kings, but you were very interested. Yeah. And Yeah, even as I mentioned before on the show, back in 98 when we were working together back then, and you were always asking about Mark McGwire and Sammy Sosa, and I thought, my gosh, Kitty has an interest in this. But yeah, it just made me think about it because of Don Nelson, and I started going through my memory bank, and wow, I remember this one time when the Warriors lost to the Kings, and Don Nelson, he wasn't in the best of moods. You know what I mean? Sometimes you go to interviews sometimes, and some of these people, Kitty, and you know how it is. Sometimes they're in good moods. Sometimes after a loss or something, they're not in the best of moods. Yeah. And I remember this one particular night. So I thought I would share that with everyone tonight on the show.
15: We love stories.
10: A little Don Nelson moment. Yeah. It's not a big deal or nothing. Really, it's not. It's just this moment in time that I recollect. So, we'll do that tonight. Also, take phone calls, of course, on a variety of things we get to, which will include some childhood myths that I wanted to talk about. Some things I've been trying to get to for the last few days here, but just have not had an opportunity. We'll be giving away Deep Purple tickets tonight as well. Talk about cell phones. And just a variety of things that we'll get to here on the Pat Walsh Show, 7 to 10 p.m. on this Monday.
15: Excellent. Stick around for that right here on KFBK News Radio, live everywhere on the iHeartRadio app.
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0: Welcome to another... Welcome to the working week, as Elvis Costello once said, right? Way back when, my aim is true. Hey, how are you? Hoping you had a pleasant weekend and stayed cool. It was pretty hot over the weekend, right? Over the last, I don't know, last week or whatever. Cooled off a little bit today. It didn't seem that hot. But anyhow, either way, here we are. Here we are starting out. There's Lexi, everyone. Lexi taking your phone calls tonight. We may talk to Lexi tonight, see what's going on with her. Seems like she's got a lot going on. As we do, and listen, we love the phone calls. We're going to continue that trend here this evening. We like it when you guys call in about a variety of things that we're going to get to, so tonight is no different. And of course, I'll give you the phone numbers, because you're going to need that as well. I'm going to give away Deep Purple tickets, man. It's funny, when I mention Deep Purple, some people go, what? Deep Purple? Like, they did Smoke on the Water? I said, yeah. They're still alive? God. Yes, they are. I remember hearing it as a kid. No, I'm still alive, thank goodness. But and you know what? They're as good as they ever were. So I've seen them numerous times. And man, do they rock out. And that's a good show. So we are giving away tickets to see Deep Purple here this evening at the venue of Thunder Valley. By the way, playing with Kansas and Jefferson Starship. How about that? So be listening for your opportunity to win those tickets. I was talking to Kitty, and again, as I get to this, please feel free, 916-921-1530. I get to something you want to talk about. Lexi will take your phone calls. I released my Pat's Peeps 491 today, so I'm getting close to 500. One of these days on the podcast, I'm going to have to go in depth into my days as the sports guy here at KFPK. All those years as the sports guy. Matter of fact, I remember the person that gave me this job. I mean, I'd mentioned for years, told them for years I wanted to, you know, expand from sports and wanted to be a talk show host. It always fell on deaf ears. It just did. Decade after decade, until one time someone by the name of Ken Charles heard that and said, what, you do want to do what now? So, but I would always ask, you know, to tell them I was interested in that. But for all those years, you know, I was the sports guy. And I loved that, too. I mean, one great thing about the sports guy, man, you know, when you're doing that job, you get to go to all the great, the fun events that involve sports. You know, you're covering it all. And, you know, it's the bigger the game, you know, you get a credential, you can go out there, and then you're at the ballpark and, or, you know, or wherever you might be, and you're reporting to everyone, and it's just a really, it's a wonderful time. It's a great time. Love it. Now, here we are doing this, and I love this even more, because I can talk about sports or pretty much anything, right, with you. Music, sports, whatever comes up. And... you know, during that time, and some of the things I've got to do is, well, one of them, as I just mentioned to Kitty, is cover the Sacramento Kings. And I remember a time when, you know, the story with Don Nelson. And I want to share, I'll share that with you. And again, it's not a huge, wow, that was a great moment. It's just a memory of how Don was. Kind of epitomizes his personality. He was a very fiery guy. He passed away 86 years old. So I do want to talk about that. And I want to share some memories, if I can do that. You know, one of the great things, if you're listening right now, and you're thinking, well, sports, okay, I'm not a sports fan. You know, one of the greatest things for me in all the years that I've been doing radio here at KFPK is when, and I got this a lot from people who would say, you know, they would message me one way or the other and say, I'm not really a sports fan, but I like the way you do sports. I don't really care about the scores, or I don't really care about who's winning this or that. It's just kind of the way you present it. You make it exciting. Matter of fact, it was always exciting to me when someone would say, even though I'm not a sports guy, a fan, when you come on to do sports, back when I was a sports guy, I would turn it up to listen just because I liked the delivery or whatever it was. And so, you know, this is transcending sports, is I guess what I'm trying to say. You know, I'm not trying to get into the X's and O's, things like that. But I just, in thinking about Don, it got me to thinking about other little memories. You know, I remember one time, because I went to Elk Grove High School. And I knew Bill Cartwright. Now, Bill Cartwright, of course, a lot of people know Bill Cartwright. He has a great reputation here in Sacramento. I knew his sister, Velma. I went to school with Velma. We went to Elk Grove High School. You'd see Bill Cartwright out there, and he'd be out there in Elk Grove Park jogging. And, you know, so I knew the family real well. Not real well. I shouldn't say that. But I went to school with his sister, and I knew him. Anyhow, he was years ahead of me at Elk Grove to go Thundering Herd. You know, and just there's these little memories that stick with me. One of them being, I remember the Bulls in their heyday coming to Sacramento, and Michael Jordan, and there was numerous reporters around him, and they're asking him questions, and it's kind of the same old kind of typical questions that a reporter might ask in the locker room. We're in the locker room, the Chicago Bulls locker room out at Arco. And he's being very nice, as Michael Jordan was, and he would answer the questions. He needed to answer the questions. And, you know, all the questions were like, hey, Michael, you know, and they'd ask him a question about his game. Hey, Michael, what about in the third quarter? You did this. You did that. And then it came my turn. Now, this happened to be at a time when Bill Cartwright had been injured, and he had not been playing for a bit. And they needed Bill. They needed their big man in there, the big center. He's 7'2", right? And so when I got to Michael, all I did is I asked him about Bill Cartwright. I said, how was it to have... I said, you know what I said to him? I said, you know, I went to high school with Bill Cartwright, so my question to you, Michael, is how important, how good was it to have Bill Cartwright back in the lineup? And that's one question where he turned and looked at me. He didn't really do that with the other reporters. And he got a big smile on his face. And he said, man, thank you for asking about Big Billy, Big Bill Cartwright. It made him happy, you know? That kind of, to me, in that moment, told me a lot about MJ. It told me that, hey, it's enough about me. You're asking about a teammate of mine, and you're giving him a little glory, and you're asking, and you care about him. And that was really great. Just a little memory, like I said. I had a couple of more. I have a great memory with Joe Frazier. Joe Frazier. Great moment. Made him smile one time. So anyhow, I got a couple of those. I got a McGuire moment where he was not very happy. But listen, I got a few of those. I've got some other things we'll get to tonight. If you're interested, if you have a comment, if you have a question, if you have a thought, we welcome all of that, okay? That's how we do it here on the Pat Wall Show. We care about what you think about all this. 916-921-1530. 916-921-1530. And a toll-free for you as well is 800-834-1530. 1-800-834-1530. We shall continue straight ahead on the Monday night Pat Wall Show.
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NBA Coach of the Year honors three times. Don Nelson is actually credited with pioneering the point forward position, the fast-paced offensive styles that we see. Of course, what we see today is a lot of three-points style. But anyhow, he's also the guy responsible for acquiring Hall of Famers Dirk Nowitzki and Steve Nash. Draft night, 1998 for Dallas. And if you do follow hoops, then you know how that went. Pretty well. But yeah, he was a fiery guy. He's one of two coaches in NBA history to have at least 250 wins with three different franchises: Milwaukee, Dallas, and Golden State. He also served as the general manager for all three franchises. As I mentioned, three-time coach of the year. Made the playoffs 18 times in 31 seasons. Went to the conference finals three times with the Bucks, once with the Mavericks, never won a title. But one night, they're playing the, when he was the coach of the Golden State Warriors, they came in and they lost to the Kings this night. I can't remember if they were favored or not. But they ended up losing out there at Arco to the Kings. And, you know, we have the media room out there. And the media room, you'd go in and you'd have dinner. You could have dinner beforehand. And then afterwards, there would be dessert. And, you know, you could go have beer or you could go have soft drinks or whatever. That included the coaches, of course. And generally, to my recollection, this was right before you would go into the locker room to do your interviews, which, again, I think is pretty strange. I mean, if you think about it, sports is the only place where the people who are working that you need to interview are either in the midst of getting dressed or have a towel around them or, in certain cases, you know, are naked. Which has to be weird for everyone involved. Well, which brings up another memory. I don't want to drift too far from this. Anyhow. So, we're out in the hallway, and we're waiting for Don Nelson to come and so we can interview him about the loss. And I just remember him walking, and there's a barrel. It's, maybe I get it wrong, but it seemed like there was a barrel full of ice and beer. And we're standing around with our microphones, and we're ready to ask him these riveting questions that everyone must know an answer to. They have to hear the answer. He just goes right past us, goes to the beer bin, pulls out the barrel, pulls out the beer, whoosh, pops that beer, walks over to the wall, right in front of us, leans against the wall, starts to chug a big old chug off that beer, and then... Yeah, I've never belched on the air, and I won't. I'll spare you that. But if you'll imagine, rips a big old belch. Now we're all laughing. All right. He's got a tall boy. We're all laughing at this. And I don't know, someone asks him a question. And he takes a big swig, belches. No. His answer is no. Next person asks a question. Well, Don, you know, what about in that, whatever it was, big swig? No. Kind of reminded me of Marshawn Lynch later on when he started doing this, when he started acting really weird in the locker room. But Don was so mad over that loss to the Sacramento Kings that night. The only responses we were getting... I mean, he made Bill Belichick almost seem charming in his press conferences. The only answers we were getting was a belch and or a no. And then, next question, that was it. Next, well, what about this? Belch, no. So that was Don Nelson in a nutshell. Yeah. Don Nelson introduced what is now known as the point forward.

0: like I said, up-tempo style of offense created a buzz. Don Nelson said the idea of shifting from the dominant big men of the 70s to an offensive focused on speed, fast break, etc., came from his playing days under the Celtics Hall of Fame coach Red Auerbach. So I have, again, that's it wasn't my only interaction with Don over the years. I interacted with him many, many times. Don Nelson played 11 of his 14 seasons in Boston. Like I mentioned, 5 Celtics championships that he won under 4 different coaches. He became an assistant coach in Milwaukee after retiring as a player. They took over for Larry Costello, resigned 18 games into the 76-77 season. And so Don Nelson ends up coaching the Bucks for 11 seasons, starting in 76, won 7 straight division titles. In his second season, Milwaukee overcomes a 29-point fourth quarter deficit and beat Atlanta 117-115 in regulation. But I would say, and many would argue, because Don Nelson spent 11 seasons over 2 stints with Golden State, first one punctuated by a rift with Chris Webber, traded a month into the season, second season, to, of course, the Kings. But his fast-paced offense is probably most on display in the Run TMC era, featuring the Hall of Famers Timmy Hardaway, Mitch Richmond, Chris Mullin. Nelson said he wanted them on the court at the same time. Man, I remember Mitch Richmond and Tim Hardaway looking at each other for the first time when they were traded, when Mitch was traded to Sacramento before that game. Looked at each other in the tunnel. I remember that. Anyhow, just remembering back. But there was another guy that I had the opportunity to work sort of in conjunction with. And this man is also suffering. So I want to shout out to Greg Papa when we come back. It's the Monday Night Pat Walsh Show.
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2: ABC News, I'm Stephanie Officer. At the White House today, ABC's Mary Bruce asked President Trump about the status of U.S.-Iran peace talks and his threats against that country.
3: You said this last round of talks was Iran's last chance before decapitation. So what now? What
4: comes
3: next?
4: You'll find out.
3: Are massive escalation, is that still on the table?
4: Well, we have that ability if we want to do that.
2: 70 million people in the Northeast are under storm alerts as a powerful system moves through the region. Severe thunderstorms in effect along the East Coast. ABC's chief meteorologist, Ginger Z.
5: Sunday night, southwest of Chicago, severe storms rolled multiple train cars off their tracks in the town of Ransom, Illinois. Heat-fueled, scattered thunderstorms slammed the Northeast throughout the weekend. From New York City to Springfield, Massachusetts, a golfer taking shelter on a golf course in Cincinnati nearly killed by a lightning strike Friday, telling ABC News he lost all feeling in his body temporarily.
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6: I'm Joe Michaels with your top local stories on KFBK News Radio. A months-long public records fight has forced the release of Governor Gavin Newsom's official calendars. The California Post reporting that between January and April, Newsom's calendar listed 18 non-holiday weekdays with no official business. That's about 1 out of every 4 workdays during that period. Another 53 entries were simply labeled work time without specifying what the governor was doing. The records also show Newsom traveling extensively during the period, including promoting his memoir and making appearances outside the Golden State, as speculation continues about a possible 2028 presidential run. Newsom's office strongly disputes the suggestion that an empty calendar means the governor wasn't working. It appears the group caught in a deadly avalanche near Lake Tahoe last winter tried to avoid a risky path.
7: That's according to a new preliminary report on the February 17th avalanche near Perry Peak in the Truckee area, which killed 9 people. It says the guides decided to leave during a break in the snowstorm. GPS data shows before going into the path of the avalanche, the group tried several times to avoid the riskiest part of the avalanche zone by crossing a creek that is usually covered in snow. Instead, they were blocked by open water and steep creek banks and were forced to go back to the other exit trail. Daniel Martindale, KFBK, Sacramento's News Radio.
6: Big Bear's beloved bald eagle Jackie has died after weeks of intensive medical treatment. The Ojai Raptor Center, where Jackie was being treated, says the bald eagle died early this morning after her condition continued to decline despite oxygen therapy, supportive care, and round-the-clock monitoring. The center put out a social media post saying their team is heartbroken and the outcome isn't what they'd hoped for. Jackie was found grounded near Big Bear Lake about 3 weeks ago. Experts say she was anemic with inflammation affecting her kidneys. Get news alerts at any time. 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
8: Good evening, 734, Bob Williams from the KFBK Traffic Center. If you've ever wanted to tour Sacramento area freeways without much traffic, now's a good time to do it because everything is looking just great. Both directions of 80 between West Sacramento and Davis, 80 across the top of town all the way out to Roseville and back again. No problems. Ditto that, Highway 50, 99, I-5, and the Cap City Freeway. There's a rarity between 50 and 80. Smooth sailing. Traffic on the 10s every 10 minutes, mornings and afternoons. 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
1: Now, Sacramento weather.
9: Overnight, mainly clear, low 58 to 62. Sunshine, Tuesday, high 90 to 94. Wednesday, sunshine and some clouds, high again 90 to 94. Thursday, high 85 to 89. I'm AccuWeather's Andy Robb on KFBK, Sacramento's News Radio.
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0: Welcome back to the Pat Walsh Show, KBK News Radio, Pat's Peeps 491 on all your streaming platforms. I've been listening to AC/DC ever since last week. Now, this one, I will admit, if we were talking about songs that are truly overplayed, okay, I'm going to put this one into that category. I mean, of all the AC/DC songs, this is one of the most overplayed, right? But back in the 90s, when I was a sports guy memories, I just got off on this tangent thinking about a couple of people that are involved in that field right now. We're not going too deep into the sports necessarily, but some of the people surrounding it. You know, Don Nelson, who I mentioned, passed away, 86 years old. And that song there, we used to play that. We used to play that one and Oak Town by MC Hammer. City of Oak. Yeah, because he's from Oakland. And we used to play that on the Raider post-game show on our sister station. I was the I did the Raider post-game show on KSTE. And if you look it up, and I tried, you ask AI, whatever, maybe you can find it, but it won't even barely mention that for a period of time the Raiders were carried on KSTE in Sacramento. But I remember it. No matter what that says, I was there. I still have cassettes of that time doing air checks. And you know, and it was kind of difficult for me. I even, you'll get a laugh out of this. I remember one period of time I was doing a 49er post game on KFBK. And that was in, I think that was, let's see, that would have been 90, no, that would have been, I can't remember exactly what years that were. That was. But for, there was a period of time. And so I would have to basically kind of be a homer for the Raiders. And, you know, and I remember they played the Rams one time, and the Rams had a big lead on them at the half. And I'm like, oh, boy, that's too bad for the Raiders. I mean, John Ritchie played for them at that time. I remember that. Anyhow, and then I had to be, you know, almost downtrodden because they were disappointed because the Rams had given up the big lead and ended up losing. But the fact is, I bring it up because during that time, the guy who was doing the play-by-play for the Raiders and eventually for the 49ers was Greg Papa. Greg Papa. I want to bring up Greg Papa because Greg Papa is one heck of a good announcer and a good guy, and he's going through some health issues. And when I see colleagues, people I've known over the years, worked in collaboration with, it's sad to see that something's, you know, that they're having health issues. And if you're a 49er or a Raider fan, then you'll know Greg Papa. Like I say, longtime Bay Area sports broadcaster, 63 years old. He announced that he is cancer-free after this grueling year-long battle with acute lymphoblastic leukemia. However, I mean, that is the good and positive news, but however, Greg Papa's recovery has included severe life-threatening complications. And on top of that, was just laid off from his radio station gig. This is unbelievable. Maybe there's more to it than meets the eye or that we hear about, but Greg Papa was diagnosed with acute lymphoblastic leukemia last year, fell ill while he was vacationing in France, and found out that the cancer had spread to his brain and to his spinal cord. And so Greg has underwent intensive chemotherapy, immunotherapy, reaching remission before receiving a bone marrow transplant back in March using stem cells from his sister Judy. Greg Papa was in the hospital for 78 days. UCSF. Where he had collapsed lungs and pneumonia, blood clots. He even spent a brief time on a ventilator. You know, it's just so sad. You know, Greg started, stated that he's now, like I said, cancer-free. But the heavy toll of the medications left him with severe lung damage and an uncertain physical future. Here's Greg Papa at his finest.
1: Now the Raiders double team and Dominican Sue. Carr going to throw a bomb deep for the post there for Johnny. Holds in. Caught! Touchdown!
2: Inside, Crabtree in the middle. Seth Roberts outside. Amari Cooper one on a moment. P.J. Williams, Carr in the gun. Carr looks left, throws, caught. Seth Roberts diving for the end zone. Touchdown! Raiders!
3: They're going for two, guys.
2: They are going for two in the win. Wow! 34-33. Is Jack Del Rio going to go for two here,
3: Link?
2: He's
3: going for two.
2: Wow.
3: It's already been signaled in. He's going for two, like you guys said.
2: Win it or lose it right here.
3: Don't want to give Drew Brees the ball back. Don't want to give him a chance to make a difference. They're going for two right now.
2: Tom, wow. We saw John Gruden do this. Dick Vermeil do this. Has a Raider coach ever done this? You don't make this, you lose.
0: I feel Greg Papa's passion. You know, I feel his fandom in his announcing. I can feel that he is a fan of the game itself. His passion, his excitement level.
3: Yeah.
2: Very simply.
3: It's easy to use.
2: Carrying the gun. We're going to the same formation. We're going to motion Alawale to the left of Carr in the gun. A two-pointer to go up by a point. Carr out of the shotgun. Looks left. Throws a lob for Michael Crabtree. Caught it! He caught it! He caught it! The Raiders have the lead! 35-34! Sweet revenge for Michael Crabtree.
0: Now, Greg Papa, who was the radio play-by-play announcer for the Raiders for 21 years. He covered the team from 1997 through 2018. He has been the radio play-by-play announcer for the 49ers for seven seasons, starting with 2019, the 2019 season. Matter of fact, Greg holds a direct contract with the franchise to continue as the voice of the 49ers.
2: Two by two. Derek low snap. Derek looking. Derek going to lob it for the end zone for Crabtree. Did he get both feet down? Touchdown! Raiders!
0: Then the radio station lets him go. We'll have that straight ahead. It's the Pat Walsh Show.
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0: I always like Greg Papa because I like an announcer who, when you listen to the announcer, you can tell that they're passionate about the game that they're covering or the event that they're covering. Like, genuinely excited about it, which is how I feel about Greg Papa. All those years doing this great, you know, 21 years with the Raiders, last 7 years with the 49ers. Now, he has leukemia. He's been dealing with health issues. Says that he's cancer-free, but we don't know what his future is going to be like. As I mentioned, the medication took its toll. Well, the station he works for is now the station he worked for. They fired him after the cancer diagnosis. Now, I don't know what's behind it, but the radio station, and this, I'll just go, this is from, what is this? California Post, whatever. Radio station that brutally fired legendary Bay Area broadcaster Greg Papa after he endured a grueling 3-month hospital stay following a cancer diagnosis, finally responding amid the outrage over this decision. So in a statement, Cumulus Media, who owns KNBR, where Greg was fired from, didn't even talk about his departure. We're not able to comment on his, quote, departure. Company said that, quote, our respect and gratitude for everything Greg has given to KNBR, its listeners, and its team runs deep, saying, we are exploring ways we can bring his voice back to the station. Well, how is that when you're firing him or letting him go? And again, I don't know what's behind all of this. I don't know how Greg feels about it, but I can only imagine that, you know, he'd like to be out there calling games and be healthy, obviously. The longtime radio voice of the 49ers fired Wednesday by KNBR alongside his midday co-host Greg Silver, which ends their long-running Papa and Silver show, talk show. Greg Papa is a guy who's balanced his role as a 49ers play-by-play announcer while co-hosting the show 10 to 2 p.m. since 2019. It's a lot of work. Returns home from July following a life-saving bone marrow transplant treatment for lung failure. Spent 78 days in the hospital, like I mentioned, diagnosed with leukemia. But now this show, Papa and Silver, is going to be replaced by longtime Bay Area radio host John Lund, who returns to KNBR. But that's not here. I'm not here to promote KNBR. That's not my point. My point is obviously not here to do that. No offense to them. I've been there a couple of times, worked there a couple of times, fill-in basis, which was always kind of weird. To have a Dodger and Ram fan filling in for the Giants and 49ers mecca. But Cumulus, in their statement praising Papa extensively, describing him as one of the defining voices of Bay Area sports radio. They said his knowledge, his passion, connection with his listeners, which I felt that he really has, and I hope that he gets back to. I'm not going to use the word that he had. He had that connection. I hope that he can get back into this business that can be tough and continue with his passion in the job that he just loves to do. Some of his fans did not seem satisfied with a statement from the radio station, or not from the station, but from Cumulus. Some people said, you let go a guy with cancer who's fighting for his life, and the next words I cannot read on the radio. According to one commenter using that language. Papa was optimistic that he could return, by the way, to his midday show while he was working from his home studio like he did last year during his chemo. Did say, though, did acknowledge that his return to the 49ers booth might be a little bit tough. Greg Papa says, the radio show would be something that's obviously much easier to return to. I could do it from my house during a football game. Very different challenge. And it is. I mean, when you're at an event, it's the whole thing of getting to the event, the transportation getting to the event, getting set up, you know, really interacting with a ton of people. Sometimes it's tough to do. So I'm sad about Don Nelson. And I'm really wishing the best, praying for Greg Pop that he gets back, like I said, into his play-by-play. All right, more to come.
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13: news. I'm Stephanie Officer. A devastating earthquake struck Western Colombia this morning, killing at least 132, collapsing buildings and trapping people under rubble. ABC's Trevor Ault.
14: The 7.4 magnitude earthquake struck in the remote Choco region of Western Colombia. Officials say it's the most powerful quake to hit the country in a decade. Entire apartment buildings splitting open, collapsing into plumes of dust. More than 1,600 homes and buildings damaged or destroyed. Multiple aftershocks rocked the region as well. The city of Manizales, one of the hardest hit, the historic neo-Gothic cathedral suffering major damage, pieces of the spires falling to the ground.
13: Some of the country's biggest grocery stores are recalling dozens of products with jalapenos over fears of a growing salmonella outbreak. ABC's Elizabeth Schulze.
15: The FDA says 345 people have been sickened from a salmonella outbreak across 27 states. Most of those people reported eating jalapenos at Chipotle and Qdoba. Health officials have traced the outbreak to jalapenos from Coast Citrus distributors sourced from Mexico. A large supply of the peppers are used by Taylor Farms to make prepared foods sold to grocery stores. Taylor Farms is the same company linked to the deadly cyclosporiasis outbreak from lettuce, sourced from a different grower in Mexico.
13: For an updated list of the latest recalled products and retailers, visit abcnews.com. An American Airlines flight out of Myrtle Beach this morning was forced to turn around after an engine caught fire in a bird strike. ABC's Gio Benitez.
16: Shortly after takeoff, around 8:40 a.m., the pilots declaring a mayday, citing an engine issue caused by hitting birds. Other pilots reporting to the tower that they saw birds go right into the plane's left engine. The Boeing 737 already over water, forced to turn back. Those 172 passengers landing safely at Myrtle Beach International Airport.
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17: I'm Joe Michaels with your top local stories on KFBK News Radio. A strong El Nino could make this winter one of the wettest on record for California. Forecasters say the developing weather pattern could become one of the strongest since 1950, bringing a 70 to 100% chance of above-average rainfall from December through February. Some forecast models are showing above-average rainfall starting as soon as October, potentially bringing California a wetter autumn than usual. California's data deletion program is now operational. KFBK's Dina Kodiak has more on the state's delete, request, and opt-out platform.
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17: Additional restrictions may soon be placed on e-bikes and e-scooters in Elk Grove in an attempt to enhance safety. 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
4: Now, Sacramento traffic.
19: Good evening, 804. Bob Williams from the KFBK Traffic Center. No incidents report, but we've got some early construction to make you aware of. Alternating lane closures westbound I-80 from Highway 50 and Enterprise Boulevard, West Capitol Avenue until 4 a.m. with a connector closed, the westbound 80 to eastbound 50 connector until 5 a.m. And alternating lane closures back on the westbound side, Enterprise Boulevard, West Capitol Avenue to East Childs Road. That goes on through 4 a.m. Otherwise, we are looking at some work on eastbound Highway 50, and that is going to be reduced lanes, Mayhew Road to Routier Road until 5 a.m. and the closure of the Bradshaw Road off-ramp and on-ramp until 5 a.m. Traffic on the 10s every 10 minutes, mornings and afternoons. 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
10: Now, Sacramento weather.
11: Clear overnight, low 58 to 62. Sunshine Tuesday, high 90 to 94. Sun and clouds around on Wednesday, high 90 to 94. And partly sunny on Thursday, high 85 to 89. I'm AccuWeather's Andy Robb on KFBK, Sacramento's News Radio.
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0: 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Also, just to let you know, as I always try to do, because they work really hard on my other show. My other show is the Pat's Peeps podcast, where I am very proud to say we are coming up. I am coming up on 500 episodes. 500. I'm at 491 right now. So before you know it, we're going to be right there at 500 episodes. Now, we also have tickets to give away tonight. Lexi, our technical producer, will take your phone calls, any of these topics we get to you, and then when we give away these tickets, of course, you'll be taking your phone calls as we're going to give away tickets to see Deep Purple. Also, Kansas and Jefferson Starship at the venue at Thunder Valley on September 4th, Friday night. So we'll tell you more about that. You can get your tickets at Ticketmaster, of course, as well. Been really into the music lately. Speaking of music, I know this guy's still out touring, Steve Miller. This is another one of those records that I think about. It was 50 years ago. 50 years ago. Fly Like an Eagle. How does that make you feel? For some of you, it's like, yeah, what? 50 years? That seems like 50 years. Others, it's like, man, like me, how could that be 50 years ago? Fly Like an Eagle. Just one of the great classic songs that came out, now classic. One of the great rock songs that came out in 1976. You know, I've never seen an eagle. I've never seen a bald eagle. Always wanted to see a bald eagle since I was a kid. And there's a story out right now. Thank you to Lori, Don't Call Me Wolfharner, for the reminder. Thank you. Jackie, the California bald eagle, who became an internet sensation. And I heard Joe Michaels doing this earlier. In the news, Lexi, you can invite Joe in here if he wants to talk about Jackie. But Jackie the bald eagle became an internet sensation, a symbol of the species recovery here in California. Died today. Was being treated for an illness at a veterinary facility. But her caretaker saying that the bird passed away. For more than a decade, people love to go out and watch nature. I mean, they watch via an online video feed. If you couldn't get out there to watch, an online video feed is Jackie and her partner Shadow tended to their nest each year atop the trees near Big Bear Lake, San Bernardino Mountains, just east of Los Angeles. The nonprofit Friends of Big Bear Valley installed the nest camera back in 2015 and documented the successes and the failures of each breeding season. You know, I'd heard about this, but I have to be honest. I would forget about it. It would slip my mind or whatever, because I would like to see that. I mean, I find that to be pretty interesting. It's fascinating. Then in 2024, Jackie sat on her eggs for more than 2.5 days, diligently. 2.5 days straight after this winter storm blanketed the nest with snow. You have the Los Angeles County Department of Parks and Recreation, the San Dimas Raptor Rescue Team, found Jackie July 17th. Following reports that the bird had been involved in a fight with two other eagles and was found to be ill. And Jackie had been receiving the medical treatment for 3 weeks. She was treated for apparently a variety of ailments, which included anemia, and some other things, obviously. But despite the undergoing this blood transfusion on this bald eagle, even oxygen therapy, Jackie's condition worsened on the center announced the animal's death today, saying, "We know this news will be deeply felt by the many thousands of people around the world who have followed her journey, who had hoped alongside us, prayed for her, and supported the people caring for her." And they said, "Our team is heartbroken. It's been an extraordinary privilege to be caring for this bird, for Jackie." Among those who enjoyed the nests, Jackie's nests from afar, was biologist Kelly Sorensen, who is the executive director of the Ventana Wildlife Society in Central California. His group wasn't involved in the big bear eagles, but he sees their breeding as an emblematic of the comeback of the species that it's made in this state over the past decades. And that, it really seemed like it has, it seems like it has made a comeback in this state. The American bald eagles teetered on the brink of extinction until the pesticide DDT was banned back in the 70s. There were other protections that were established as well, leading the species to rebound and be removed from the federal endangered list. It's an amazing thing. Sorensen says, yeah, you want to see a success story like that. I mean, having access to a live cam to see the nesting firsthand, very powerful, brings people on an emotional level, according to Sorensen. Yeah, absolutely it does. 916-921-1530, if you have a comment or a thought. Let's go to our friend Anita, who joins us from Roseville. Hello, Anita. How are you?
1: Hi, Patrick. Well, I just want to let
0: you there.
1: Know. Can you hear me?
0: I can hear you.
1: Can you hear me? Oh, okay.
0: I can hear you.
1: You know the John Skinner band locally? Remember that?
0: Yes.
1: Okay. His widow and the singer, she is a photographer, and a few years ago, she wrote a book and with pictures of the bald eagles along the American River.
0: Pictures of the what? I'm sorry, you cut out a little bit there. I'm sorry, Anita.
1: The bald eagles.
0: Oh, okay. She had pictures of it as a photographer?
1: She is a photographer, yeah.
0: Mm-hmm. Okay.
1: And she followed several generations of bald eagles along the American River.
0: Mm-hmm. Okay. Oh, wow. I'd like to see that.
1: Well, check in with the FEA Nature Center along the American River.
0: Okay.
1: And they'll give you a lot of information about the eagles locally.
0: Yeah, you know, I understand that I think it's out, where is it? You know, some of the lakes around here, you're going to see, I don't know, it's Folsom or what lakes exactly, but you know, I've heard that there's bald eagles out there occasionally that you'll see out there. I would love to see one, Anita, just in nature sometime, you know, but I would love to learn more about it. I find, you know, a great symbol of this country. I'd love to learn more about it, so maybe I will do that if I get an opportunity, which you're recommending.
1: Yeah, I'm sure somebody that's listening knows more than I know about it. But anyway, get a hold of her, and she probably has more information locally than anybody that I can think of. So there used to be, at the Carmichael Library, there used to be a little display, and they would have books on display, and I remember seeing one by her.
0: Oh.
1: So locally, it's a big thing that, you know, it's not nationwide news or anything.
0: Right, yeah, sure, sure.
1: A lot of it right under our noses right here.
0: Yeah, I mean, this certainly made national news. This was like a big deal, this, you know, Jackie. But Yeah, absolutely. And it's good for people to know that, you know, Anita, just that you letting people know about that is good, because I'm sure there's other people that would like to know more about this as well. Yeah.
1: And they need to know about the nature paths all along the American River, right around here.
0: Yes. Yes. Right. You know what? You know what? That's a good reminder, Anita. Maybe I will get someone on so we can talk about that. There's a lot of people, I'm sure, that aren't aware of what they might see out there. So, you know, it's a very good reminder, Anita. Let me look into doing something like that, see if I can't get them on, okay. And maybe we can learn more about all that, okay?
1: Cool.
0: All right? Thank you, Anita.
1: Okay.
0: Great to talk to you. You're such a sweetheart. Thank you. 916-921-1530, 800-834-1530. Let's bring in Jim from El Dorado Hills. Jim, welcome to the show.
2: Hey, Pat, how are you?
0: I'm good, Jim. Thank you.
2: Good. Hey, you said you've never seen a bald eagle before, huh?
0: No. Maybe at a zoo or somewhere captive, but I've never seen one in, not just in wildlife, huh?
2: Okay, because I've got a customer that I've been servicing for 20 years, Rancho Marietta Golf Course. I'm out there every Monday, and when I get there about 7 o'clock in the morning, I hang out by the lake before the place opens up and I can do my work. But I've seen this bald eagle probably about 9 times now, and the first time I saw it, I couldn't believe my eyes. It was the most beautiful, majestic bird I've ever seen in my life. But check this out. The ranger pulls up. And I walked up to him, and he said, "How you doing?" I said, "Good." Long story short, I said, "I haven't been drinking. I'm not on drugs, but I just saw a bald eagle." And he started laughing, and he said, "Good, she's back." And I said, "You're kidding me?" He said, "No." He pointed across the lake, and he said, "That you see that big, tall redwood?" And I said, "Yeah." And he says, "That's where she and her mate have been nesting there for about 9 years now." And
0: wow.
2: I tell you, man, when I get out there and I get to see this thing come out and just swoop down to the water, it's just like poetry in motion. It just gently grabs a bass, and then it circled around me like, "Look what I got, and you didn't." And it flies off. It
0: was beautiful. That's cool. So you, for most of your life, Jim, you had never seen a bald eagle, but you just happened to this one day. And it's how you say it, Jim, because I agree with you. When you said you couldn't believe your eyes, it was so majestic. And that's how I think I would feel it, because it's something that, I mean, maybe growing up, I believed I would never see anything like that in the wild. You know, I didn't think I would see that. Like, can I? Because they were so rare, and it felt like they were going extinct. So when you see that flying through the air, it's like, oh my God. Because we see all kinds of beautiful birds, hawks or whatever it might be. But to see that bald eagle,
2: oh man.
0: Good for you.
2: It was the most incredible sight. I was breathless, speechless, actually, and I had a chill go through my body. I was like, "Lord, thank you so much." That just made my whole year, actually. It was beautiful.
0: That is great. Ah, Jim, I'm envious, man. Good for you, sir. So I'm just picturing that morning. That's a good morning right there. Down there having your coffee before sun's coming up. Having your coffee, seeing a bald eagle flying out there, that's good stuff. Hey, Jim, thank you for sharing that with us, all right?
2: You got it, Pat. You take care of yourself, all right?
0: Thank you, sir. All right. 916-921-1530. 800-834-1530. Yeah, I mean, I'm sure a lot of people have seen a bald eagle. I never have. I took a picture on my...

0: Welcome back to the Pat Walsh Show on a Monday night, KPK News Radio. Farewell, Jackie the Eagle. You know, I wasn't trying to be a drag or a bummer tonight, but you know, sometimes people need to be acknowledged. It was Jackie the Golden Eagle. I mean, not the Golden Eagle, the Bald Eagle, excuse me. Jackie the Bald Eagle. 916-921-1530. Let's go to Roberta in Garden Valley. Roberta, welcome to the show.
1: Hi, Pat. Well, hi. Back in the 70s, I worked at Rancho

0: nuclear plant. And I was mm-hmm. going to work, work swing shift, and I just passed over the canal sending water down south. And I saw this huge bird swooping down. It must have been off maybe 10 feet above my car, and it spread its wings, and the wings were wider than the windshield of my car.
1: Oh, wow.
0: I mean, I was amazed. I'd never seen a bald eagle that close in flight before. And I'm sure it had its eye on the canal looking for fish. But it sure looked like it was looking at me. And I said, I'm not nothing you want to eat.
1: And you say it was a bald eagle? Is that what you said?
0: Absolutely a bald eagle. And I know birds, you know. I know golden eagles. I know harriers. I know red tails. But you can't miss that big white head. And it was so big, I couldn't believe it.
1: And right.
0: Let us not forget that Ben Franklin wanted the wild turkey to be our national bird. I don't think so. We'll put the turkey on the table. But not the eagle.
1: Imagine a turkey. A turkey. That's a good point.
0: No, that goes in a drink.
1: Right.
0: Bye.
1: Ah, Roberta. Thank you, Roberta. All right, more to come. Thank you. Remember, we're still going to give away Deep Purple tickets at some point. It's the Pat Walsh Show.
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3: ABC News, I'm Stephanie Officer. Aid groups are deploying to Western Colombia after Monday's powerful 7.4 magnitude earthquake. Officials say killed at least 132 people. Around 1,600 buildings were reported damaged or collapsed. Many more families picking through the rubble or searching for missing loved ones on citizen-run websites set up to publish their information. World Vision Colombia's Barbara Mello says they're working to provide safe spaces for children in the quake's aftermath.
4: We are trying to get some food, water, and above all, we're trying to display people on the field so we can be there with the children and establish something that we call child-friendly spaces.
3: The mayor of Cali, Colombia, has issued a curfew until 6 a.m. to ensure safety. The Bug Fire continues burning north of Reno, Nevada, between Cold Springs and the California state line, scorching 17,000 acres so far. This is ABC News.
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5: I'm Joe Michaels with your top local stories on KFBK News Radio. A months-long public records fight has forced the release of Governor Gavin Newsom's official calendars. The California Post reporting that between January and April, Newsom's calendar listed 18 non-holiday weekdays with no official business. That's about one out of every four workdays during that period. Another 53 entries were simply labeled work time without specifying what the governor was doing. The records also show Newsom traveling extensively during the period, including promoting his memoir and making appearances outside the Golden State, as speculation continues about a possible 2028 presidential run. Newsom's office strongly disputes the suggestion that an empty calendar means the governor wasn't working. It appears the group caught in a deadly avalanche near Lake Tahoe last winter tried to avoid a risky path.
6: That's according to a new preliminary report on the February 17th avalanche near Perry Peak in the Truckee area, which killed 9 people. It says the guides decided to leave during a break in the snowstorm. GPS data shows before going into the path of the avalanche, the group tried several times to avoid the riskiest part of the avalanche zone by crossing a creek that is usually covered in snow. Instead, they were blocked by open water and steep creek banks and were forced to go back to the other exit trail. Daniel Martindale, KFBK, Sacramento's News Radio.
5: Big Bear's beloved bald eagle Daniel Jackie has died after weeks of intensive medical treatment. The Ojai Raptor Center, where Jackie was being treated, says the bald eagle died early this morning after her condition continued to decline despite oxygen therapy, supportive care, and round-the-clock monitoring. The center put out a social media post saying their team is heartbroken and the outcome isn't what they'd hoped for. Jackie was found grounded near Big Bear Lake about 3 weeks ago. Experts say she was anemic with inflammation affecting her kidneys. Get news alerts at any time. 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
7: Good evening, 8:34. Bob Williams from the KFBK Traffic Center. We've got a non-injury hit and run working where Largo Road at Oak Hollow Drive. A vehicle smacked into the guardrail. And we've got construction activity starting up on the 80 corridor. Watch for reduced lanes in and out of the Davis West Sacramento area. And the connector ramp from 80 westbound to eastbound 50 will be closed overnight. Some work on Highway 50 already starting up this evening. Mayhew Road to Routier Road, reduced lanes, and then ramps closed. The Bradshaw Road off-ramp and on-ramp, all that work until 5 a.m. Traffic on the 10s every 10 minutes, mornings and afternoons. Bob Williams, KFBK News Radio, 93.1 FM, 1530 a.m.
2: Now, Sacramento weather.
8: Overnight, mainly clear, low 58 to 62. Sunshine, Tuesday, high 90 to 94. Wednesday, sunshine and some clouds, high again 90 to 94. Thursday, high 85 to 89. I'm AccuWeather's Andy Robb on KFBK, Sacramento's News Radio.
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12: Lisa Skye Hain loved working with people.
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0: Bald eagle became an internet sensation, symbol of the species. Treated for an illness and died. More than a decade, like I say, the nature lovers loved her. Watched her online, video feed, Jackie and her partner Shadow, tending to their nest atop the trees there, Bear, Big Bear. Art is in Elk Grove joining the show tonight. Art, welcome. How are you?
1: Oh, good, good. It's so sad to hear about Jackie. I used to watch the online videos of her and Shadow, and they were great. I was working on a ranch in Slough House back in the early 80s, and one day they had this, they had a lake on the ranch, and this bald eagle came down and started grabbing fish. And I went to the boss and said, hey, you know, we got this bald eagle coming down. And he says, don't say anything. He says, you say anything, and I'll have people all over the ranch running everywhere trying to get pictures of the eagle. So we weren't allowed to say anything at the time.
0: Oh, yeah.
1: But then I also worked horse shows, and we had a reining horse show in Woodside called the Reining by the Bay. And I was always by the end gate, and there was the warm-up arenas. And one morning, this big, huge bald eagle comes flying down, and like maybe 10 feet above the riders, and just wings spread and just sort of gliding. And horse show photographer got some absolutely gorgeous shots of this bald eagle flying over the people on their horses.
0: I can just imagine.
1: They told me what tree they were nesting in, but they also didn't want to let anybody know. They didn't want them being disturbed.
0: Now, was that the only time, Art, that you'd ever seen one, or was that the first time, or the only time you'd ever seen a bald eagle out in nature?
1: First time was at Slough House, and then the second time I'd ever seen one in the wild was the one at Woodside at the horse park. Now, I understand that they have a captured bald eagle up in Fresno, and they were using that one for blood transfusions for Jackie, which was interesting to me.
0: But,
1: he's up in Fresno, they said. So, but used to love.
0: So it must have been just as. It must have been just as majestic for you to see that in the wild, like we were talking about with our other caller, to see that in the wild for the first time where you'd never seen one. Yeah. You know, a couple of people said that. That must have been really a treat for you to see that for the first
1: time. Yeah, the one at Woodside, though, was so close. I mean, we were watching it, and it was just come down and dive and just make a glide right over the horses and the riders in the warm-up arena.
0: Ah, wow.
1: But I lost the pictures that I had, contacted the show photographer. She sent me hers, and I can't find them anymore.
0: Ah, oh, well.
1: They're around somewhere.
0: You know, the thing I always think about pictures are, pictures are nice to have, and they're nice to show someone, but you know what? You saw it, and it's the memory, I think, that you know, that's what lasts. You can tell people, show pictures or whatever, but the fact that you saw it, absolutely incredible. Like, twice. Good for you. Hey, so, Art, thank you for listening tonight.
1: To do with those ones over at Rancho Marietta now. So
0: you never know.
1: Offspring of the ones that were in Slough House.
0: Yeah, I mean, you never know, but man, at least you got to see it on a couple of occasions. Hey, Art, thank you so much for calling in tonight and sharing that story with us. I mean, you know, that coming that close to you, too. I mean, who gets, it's so rare to get to see, like, anything like that. That's spectacular, that up close. And I really mean, you know, it's like, you know, if you have the pictures, that's cool. Anyone else like that? Like, Yeah, I've got pictures of the whatever it might be. And I could show them to people. But the fact is, you know, you saw it in person. You know, that's the memory to me, is that you saw it in person. I mean, how many of us have, God knows, how many photos on our phones, on our devices, where at the time that you took it, you're thinking, hey, this is a great photo. And it may be. But how often are you actually showing the photo? Like, how often are you actually looking into the gallery and showing people your, the, you know, the photo? And even if you do see it through the photo, it's still, of course, not like seeing it in person and all. You know, to see that glorious, majestic animal in person. 916-921-1530. 916-921-1530. We have a toll-free number as well, if you want to use that. 800-834-1530. Yeah, I wish I would have spent a little bit more time looking at the nest, you know, seeing how they exist in their everyday lives. Jackie, the beloved bald eagle. So, yeah, the Big Bear's Valley, Big Valley's Big Bear Eagle Nest Cam is what it was called. Friends of the Big Bear Valley's Big Bear Eagle Nest Cam, which manages the Eagle Nest Cam, mourn Jackie's death in a post on Facebook, telling the Eagles fans to be kind to yourself, to others, and that the team, and the team, and to those at the Raptor Center there. Anyhow, sore free, Jackie, they said, sore free. 916-921-1530, 800-834-1530. More to come. Straight ahead on the Monday night Pat Walsh Show.
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0: A Wall Show, KPK News Radio, 93.1 FM, 1530 AM. On your birthday board tonight, and by the way, if you're celebrating a birthday, well, happy birthday to you. John Farron, drummer for In Excess, born on this date, 1961. Talking about Jackie the Eagle passed away. Ryan says, when I lived in Washington, I was very near to the northern tip of Lake Washington and would regularly see a pair of bald eagles at the lake. Unfortunately, there was a bald eagle flying across the I-80 bridge farther south on the lake that was hit by a bus and died. Pretty sure it was one of ours. Ryan says, bald eagles mate long-term. And I'm pretty sure this was a mated pair, so that makes it extra sad. Yeah, it does. It does. Thank you, Ryan. Lori says, Pat, thank you for bringing up Jackie. I've been following her and Shadow for a few years now. I feel silly, but the passing has really struck my heart. Thank you again. Hey, Lori, don't call me Wolf Arner. Don't you feel silly about that. You're compassionate. I love that. You're a good person. I love that you have compassion. Here's Tom in Arden. Tom, welcome to the show. How are you, Tom?
1: Oh, good, Pat. Right on. Yeah.
0: Good.
1: I was just going to say the bald eagles, up in Siskiyou County, I lived up in Shasta for many years, and they would actually make nests on the telephone pole out in the woods.
0: Oh, really?
1: Yeah, and they'd be at the very top, and you know, and then you always know who they are, and you're like, okay, and then so they once in a while you'd see them flying around or whatever, but there's a lot of game up there by Shasta, you know. There's like everything.
0: Yes.
1: Yeah. Yeah, I worked on a ranch up there, and we made the fences to where the elk could get through, because they'd come with a whole gang of them, and then you got to let them go through, because you can't, you know, you prop it back up. The cattle won't move through, but the elk will blow your fence apart, and they'll hurt themselves, so you let them go through, so your fences are really, you see what I'm saying? So you leave the fence like a... they can just fly right over. But they're up there all the time. But what they were is they're so close to the Klamath, you see, so they'd be going down and getting a fish.
0: Yeah, it's so cool to see that. I mean, I would love to see that. The, you know, diving down and getting the fish out of the lake or whatever. Now, did you say? I just want to clarify what you said, Tom. So you said you worked at this ranch. So you put up the fence. You said that the cattle will just blow down the fence, but the elk will go through the little area you made for them. Did I get that right?
1: You leave the fence weak, but the cattle will see a fence and won't go through it, but the elk are going to go anyway. They're a herd. I mean, they're on a mission, so if they come through the land, you got to let it. It's like a... I don't know how to say it, but they just trample it, and then that way they don't get hurt. But the cattle will just see a fence, but you already know once you figure out where the elk are coming through, you make that part of the fence really weak, and they'll go right through without hurting themselves. If not, you know, but the cattle won't notice.
0: Okay. Oh, that is interesting. Yeah. That is really interesting. Wow.
1: Yeah.
0: That is really cool.
1: And another thing, there's every kind of, there's everything up there, you know, by up above Shasta Montague. There's anything.
0: Oh, yeah. I can imagine that. I can imagine there's all kinds of eagle, all kinds of great, beautiful things up there to see. Well, I need to get to the right places. This is what I'm learning, Tom. People are telling me, go here, go there, and you might see it. Tom, thank you, brother. Always appreciate you, Tom.
1: I've been here from the beginning, you know.
0: I know you have, Tom. You're awesome, brother. And I just want you to know how much I appreciate that. You always have nice things to say, always a good caller, and you have been there from the beginning, man. And I greatly appreciate you, Tom. Thank you, bro. Calling in. 916-921-1530. A lot of people that have been listening since the beginning of this show. You guys are the best. 800-834-1530. It's a great concert coming to the venue at Thunder Valley. 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Kansas and the Jefferson Starship. 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
5: From ABC News, I'm Stephanie Officer. Iran released demanded compensation as part of negotiations to end the war. President Trump responded by saying the U.S. wants compensation too. ABC's Stephen Portnoy.
6: In a social media post, the president responded to the Iranian demand for reparations or damages by saying it's an interesting idea, because he says he's now likewise demanding compensation from Iran for, quote, all of the people that they have killed and gravely wounded with their roadside bombs in many conflicts. The president also says compensation should be paid to the families of protesters who've been killed in Iran, he says, over the last 50 years.
5: The state of emergency in Puerto Rico intensifying as hundreds of thousands have to go without running water in 48-hour increments under a mandatory rationing system. The island facing crippling drought, compounded by notoriously aging infrastructure. ABC's Victor Oquendo.
7: This dog rescue without running water, already using reserve tanks.
8: It's hard because, you know, when you open that faucet and it doesn't come out.
7: Further straining Puerto Rico's water supply, extreme heat, and roughly 1,000 raging wildfires. It's the latest crisis for an island plagued by rolling blackouts and water shutoffs since 2017, when Hurricane Maria killed nearly 3,000 people and devastated the power grid.
5: Some evacuation orders have been eased in the Spokane area as crews make progress against wildfires. Spokane complex fires have damaged or destroyed more than 900 structures. Washington Governor Bob Ferguson said the state is seeking a federal major disaster declaration.
9: Many Washingtonians, as you know, have lost literally everything, including critical personal documents like their driver's license, ID card, birth certificate, and vehicle and vessel titles.
5: David Alan Greer and Damon Wayans set to reunite on screen this fall. Wayans will guest star in season 3 of the medical mockumentary as a charming new doctor. St. Denis Medical premieres in November. You're listening to ABC News.
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10: Wildfire risk continues in Northern California, even as the region cools a bit throughout the week. Dina Kodiak has a look ahead.
11: Scorching heat will continue to settle into the Sacramento Valley and foothills for the next few days, with temperatures in the low to mid-90s. That keeps the fire danger elevated, especially in the North Valley and foothills, due to hot, dry, windy weather. We can expect more comfortable temperatures by Thursday and Friday, with highs the mid-80s. Fire concerns, though, will linger, with mountain thunderstorms possible starting on Tuesday, continuing all week and through the weekend. Lightning strikes are expected without much rain.
10: California has 4 of the top 10 most relaxing vacation spots in the U.S. Sonoma takes the top spot, followed by the Napa Valley, Joshua Tree, and Big Sur. And California raising its minimum wage to $17.40 per hour starting January the 1st of next year. That's a 50-cent increase. That's the latest. I'm Mark Mayfield.
0: Now, Sacramento traffic.
12: Good evening, 903. Bob Williams from the KFBK Traffic Center. Bicycle is down after being struck by a SUV, 52nd Avenue, Franklin Boulevard. We do have help headed that way. Florida Road westbound, just east of French Road, non-injury crash reported, and that is going to entail 2 vehicles. They're both in the middle lane. They look to be drivable, so they should be moving along fairly soon. 80 seeing some construction activity in the West Sacramento area. In fact, the 80 westbound to 50 eastbound connector ramp is closed overnight. We've got more work on 80. Watch for the signs and reduce lanes, the cones and all that, because you slow for the cone zone, you stay work zone alert. That's always a good plan. Traffic on the 10s every 10 minutes, mornings and afternoons. 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
0: Now, Sacramento weather.
13: Clear overnight, low 58 to 62. Sunshine Tuesday, high 90 to 94. Sun and clouds around on Wednesday, high 90 to 94. And partly sunny on Thursday, high 85 to 89. I'm AccuWeather's Andy Robb on KFBK, Sacramento's News Radio.
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14: 6:30 a.m., your alarm goes off. 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

0: 1530 AM. And don't forget, I have another show, too, you can listen to after this. I mean, unless you've had enough of me. And I get that. I get it. But you can listen at your own leisure to my other show. This show, 7 to 10 p.m. at your own leisure, would be the Pat's Peeps podcast. It's on your free iHeart app, and it's on all your streaming platforms. And I am so proud to say, and that I've worked so hard, that we're coming up on 500 podcasts. Thank you. I have to give myself a little credit there, but I'd like it better if you were listening, so thank you. Those of you listening, appreciate you very much. Talking about a variety of things tonight, we were talking about the bald eagle, Jackie, who passed away, an internet sensation, and we're getting some calls on this kind of stuff, which it's interesting to listen to these stories. Let's welcome in Russ from Sacramento to begin the hour. Russ, how are you tonight?
1: Good, brother. My KZAP, WKRP, brother, Pat Walsh. Amen.
0: Yes, sir. Ha! That's awesome, Russ. Yes, right? Sir. Yeah, right. Man.
1: So, Pat, we talked before. I sent you on your Facebook Messenger my Magic Loco Gringo Magic Show, and I sent you my...
0: Yes.
1: And I sent you my Channel 31 TV interview for a background of me, because me and you have chatted a lot of times, and it gave you some info. But back to the bald eagle and animals. I love animals. Who doesn't, right? And so I went 2021 with a safari for 9 days in Tanzania. For those who don't know Africa, you think of Mount Kilimanjaro. It borders Tanzania and Kenya. It's the best place in Africa. So, but the funny thing, or the amazing thing, was We travel in a Toyota Land Cruiser across the Serengeti. It's like 300 miles of God's nature, not one power pole, not one man-made object. But we watched, which is very rare, we were blessed to see a cheetah take down a gazelle in front of us at 70 miles
0: Wow.
1: an hour.
0: Wow. A cheetah take down a gazelle? A cheetah, because a gazelle, obviously one of the fastest animals on earth. That is unbelievable. You saw that.
1: Well, I mean, like the Chevy Impala was named after the Impala, like a gazelle, because it runs fast. And the gazelle was running about 50 or 60 miles an hour. We watched the dust storm like Wild E. Coyote. We couldn't see it. We drove up on the site, and we watched the cheetah kill the gazelle. Now, it sounds evil or mean, but the thing was, our guide Abdul said, hey, the cheetah is the most peaceful killer because it only makes an attack if it can hit the jugular. If it doesn't hit the jugular, it jumps off the attack because it might get hurt. So the cheetah took down the gazelle. We got within maybe 20 feet of it. I got videos, but it was a mother cheetah. And then, oh my God, talk about Hartwell moment. She calls out, chirp, chirp, chirp. And then these two babies come out of the den, and they go to eat the gazelle's butt. Why do you eat the butt? Just tell the truth, brother. Just tell the truth.
0: Does cheap, cheap meat eat gazelle butt? Come on.
1: Right?
0: I never knew that, Russ. I never knew that.
1: You love Italy, Pat? Man, Tanzania changed my life spiritually because animals are so abundant. But when you saw the cheetah, a cheetah eats 7 pounds of meat, and the babies eat 3 or 4. And they have 20 minutes to 30 minutes to eat it before the hyenas and the vultures and the lions.
0: Oh, yeah.
1: And everyone shows up.
0: Sure.
1: Kind of like the eagle. It really was a spiritual moment to really be present with that. And to see the peacefulness of Mother Nature working with God, you know? I mean, it really was just a total full circle, you know?
0: Everything is great right there, unless you're the gazelle. But everything's great.
1: Well,
0: everything.
1: Let's not talk to the gazelle. I mean, what the heaven? Come on. We went to Costco heaven. Come on.
0: Right, right. Hey, by the way, Russ, I want you to know, and I actually just did it. Because I've been meaning to do it, so I messaged you back just now. That's how we work here on the Pat Walsh Show. We interact.
1: Thank you.
0: So here's what I want to do, Russ.
1: Yes, sir.
0: Because that story was awesome. I'm picturing every moment of you doing that and how that looked. That is an awesome adventure. Tanzania, I mean, that's an awesome adventure you went on. Truly it is, and to see all of that. On your other talent that you have that you've been telling us about for a while, you know, I've been trying to think for a while, how do we set that up in a studio? How can people see it? Then I'm starting to think, I don't care if people see it. I'll describe it, and I have another way to do it. We'll record it. So I gave you some information, Russ. Use the information if you would, if you feel like it.
1: Will do.
0: And then I would like you to come in. I mean, if you're available, let's say like on a Tuesday or a Friday or whatever night we can figure out, to come in the studio and check out some of your awesome skills, okay?
1: Oh, thank you, Pat. God bless. Hey, one more funny thing. Mel Brooks, ready? So speaking of magic in Tanzania, I had all the guides around me. I'm in a country. I'm the only white guy. I'm at 10 o'clock at night. And they showed the magic. They said, show me this magic. And I said, okay. I got a quarter. I said, see the banana tree? I'll flick it through like five leaves. And they look at me kind of funny, big-eyed. And I go, all you hear is as the quarter flies through the banana tree. And then all five people look at me from Africa and say, ooh, you white witch.
0: I may have a new nickname for you here, Russ. Come on now. Oh, God. That's quite the adventure, man. Jeez.
1: It was funny. It was amazing. Wow. So thank you, Pat. Thank you for your show. I will respond back and definitely have ideas for you. Thanks. Thank you for hosting in advance. Yes, sir.
0: Russ, thank you. And, man, your adventures are just so cool. Thanks, Russ. Imagine sitting out there with the native people out there and they're calling you a white witch because you can flick that coin through the banana leaves. Come on now. You have to be like, yeah, I'm a white witch. Mm-hmm. That's right. Here's my, hey, Nick in Oregon. I believe this is my cousin calling me from Oregon. Hey,
2: that's
0: Nick.
2: That's right, cousin. How you doing, man?
0: Hey, good to hear from you, Nick. Hey, brother. Well, cousin.
2: Hey, you too. It's good to hear from you, man. I'm not a white witch, but I'm a white male out here in the high central Oregon desert.
0: Yes, sir. It's good to hear. What's going on, Gus?
2: Freshly retired. I'm out here on the Cascade Lakes Highway about half an hour southeast of Bend, Oregon, up in the 5,000-foot elevation, camping 2 months into my retirement here.
0: Oh, good for you. I'm happy for you. Happy.
2: Yeah, man, it's amazing. And I met a bunch of nice people, and I'm handing out bottles of wine from my friend's vineyard up in Orleans, California, up in northeast Humboldt County. I'm making a lot of friends up here.
0: Nice. And you're up there camping and listening to my show. That means a lot to me, Nick. Thank you for that.
2: I looked down at the watch. I saw it was 8-something. I knew you were in your middle of your 3-hour window here, and I thought, I'm going to turn on the AM and dial in Pat Walsh.
0: Thank you. Thank you. You know, Nick, I feel if anyone has seen bald eagles, it has to be you. Ladies and gentlemen, my cousin Nick here, he is the outdoor enthusiast. This man does things that I wouldn't. He's always trying to get me to do things that are way out of my wheelhouse, way out of my comfort zone, going into heights and things like that. And I'm always like, yeah, that part I'm going to go ahead and I'm not going to do that, but we'll do some other things. But, Nick, you, in your travels, because you travel so extensively around the country, especially where you live, you must have seen bald eagles a time or two.
2: Well, I saw a bald eagle last night at sunset at this campground a little bit east of Cottage Grove, which is just south of Eugene, Oregon. Me and Greg and I have been camping the last week together, and then he went back to McMinnville this afternoon. But I saw a bald eagle just last evening at sunset.
0: Wow. Wow, man.
2: Soaring soaring around where we were camping, yeah.
0: You're a great adventurist out there, man. That just doesn't surprise me at all that you see things like that. I'm sure you've seen all kinds of stuff throughout your adventures there, Nick. You know, I love that you're listening up there in Oregon because, our cousin Nick and I have another cousin by the name of Johnny Applewhite. And he and I were camping one time up there in Detroit Lake. You know where that is, Nick? Detroit Lake, Oregon.
2: Oh, yeah, yeah.
0: I believe it.
2: Yeah.
0: It's not in eastern Oregon as well, I think. We're way up there.
2: Well, it's just east of Salem, about 50 miles right in the Cascades there, yeah.
0: Okay, okay. And I remember we were camping out one night, and he says to me, he says, well, he asked me, well, what kind of station do you work at? What is KFBK? I told him KFBK. I said, well, what kind of station is that? And I remember saying, you know, I bet you we had one of these boom boxes with us, you know, so we listen to some music. I said, I bet you if we turn it on AM right now, we'll get it, we could tune it in from Detroit Lake. Sure enough, cousin, it was as if they were broadcasting in the campground, KFBK. So our signal strength is awesome. That's right. It's a big flamethrower, cousin. That's right, man. Hey, bro, hey, you and I need to catch up on a little NFL stuff before it gets rolling, okay?
2: Yes, we do. I wasn't lost on me when you were wearing that L.A. Rams gear in Levi Stadium watching AC/DC the other night. Don't worry. I can tell when you're lifting your leg on my Niners, but you do quite often.
0: Love you, cousin. Thank you for listening
2: Love
0: up there,
2: too,
0: all right?
2: Pat.
0: All right?
2: Yeah, I got you up here in spirit, man.
0: Thank you. Say hi to Greg, too. All right, cousin. Miss you very much. Thank you, brother. I mean, I say brother because you say that, you know. It's cousin. Thank you, cousin. All right. Let's go to Johnny's in Plumas County, where it says Plumas Country. Hi there, John. How are you?
3: Hey, I love listening to you when I can get you up here. It's not all the time. I'm over by Greenville now. But
0: thank you, John.
3: Years ago, I was trying to impress a young lady, and we went on our first date. We left Port Tola heading for Truckee. We're driving through Sierra Valley in a little Ford Pinto, and all of a sudden, from someplace, here comes this, I'm pretty sure it was a bald eagle. It was half the size of my car, and it had dropped down and caught a cottontail rabbit and soared right up in front of the windshield. And something happened. It dropped that rabbit. It splattered against the windshield. I thought it was going to break the windshield out.
0: Whoa!
3: Needless to say,
0: whoa.
3: I don't think it was anything to do with the seeing the eagle drop the rabbit onto the windshield. But that was the first and only date that I had with that young lady. I think it was probably like 1972 or something like that.
0: I'm sorry. That was the only date you had with her?
3: I'm pretty sure it was.
0: What did she think? You were an evil murderer. Oh, God.
3: I'm not sure what the deal was.
0: Oh, that's rough, man. That's rough.
3: All right.
0: John, thank you for that. Thank you for I appreciate you listening up there.
3: I call occasionally.
0: Well, keep calling in. That's a funny story, and I love you listening up there in Plumas Country. And, man, you call me anytime. Whenever you can get us on that radio, John, thank you. All right, 916-921-1530. 800-834-1530. 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

0: Welcome back. It is a Pat Walsh Show, KPK News Radio. Michael Antoon's Beaver Brown Band plays saxophone, don't you know? More on that coming up if we have time. Born in the state in 40. Thanks for listening. Jackie the Eagle died, an internet sensation. We're going to get a lot of calls about that tonight. Thank you for that. 916-921-1530, 800-834-1530. Bear with me as I get to your calls. Let's go to Mike in Granite Bay. Mike, how are you tonight?
1: Hey, Pat, how are you tonight?
0: I'm good, Mike. Thank you for asking.
1: Hey, love your program. I have an AKA, and I'm AKA the Birdman of Alameda. And Eagles have a special place in my heart. And I think that you don't have to go to Tanzania. You don't have to go up to Serrano. You can just go to Halsey Forebay. It's in between Christian Valley and Meta Vista. And there are Eagles. I see Eagles there. I didn't see any today, but I'm usually up there, probably 2 weeks out of the month. Beautiful eagle comes and lands right on top of this huge pine tree. And I have videos, and it's awesome. So gas is high. You live in Placer County, according to Epiphany.
0: I am right outside of Meadow Vista. So Meadow Vista is hello to Meadow Vista. Meadow Vista is a beautiful community, and I am neighbors with Meadow Vista, and I know of Halsey Forebay, and I didn't know I could see an eagle out there, Mike. Well, I'm going to go out there and see an eagle.
1: I have videos of eagles. I have a video of an eagle picking up a snake, and it dropped it, and then it dropped back down, and it caught the snake in midair.
0: That's so cool, man.
1: Videos of birds, and if you take a look at my Facebook, Mike Dunn, I have videos in my AMG, seagulls, crows. I have a connection with birds, and scary birds and then beautiful birds. Eagles are absolutely phenomenal.
0: You said Mike Dunn? Mike Dunn?
1: Mike Dunn did.
0: All right, I'm going to check it out. I will.
1: A lot of birds.
0: And do me a favor, too. I'm going to check it out. And do me a favor. I know we talked the other night, too, Mike. Yeah. If you do get in touch with Epiphany, please tell her I said hello and tell her to call me again. And I hope she's okay. And I'm going to check out your Facebook page, brother.
1: Yeah, she just got back in town from San Diego, and she was visiting her granddaughter at your birthday party. So she's doing pretty good. Yeah, she's
0: awesome.
1: Yeah, so great. I just thought I'd pass that on.
0: Thanks. And, Mike, I'm going to check it out. Halsey Forebay, I know where it is, and I'm going to go check it out, and I'm going to be out there looking. I'm going to be on Eagle Watch, Mike. Thank you so much, Mike. Appreciate you. Get a little feedback in the background. Let's squeeze in Dan from Hawthorne. Hey, buddy, how are you, Dan?

0: fabulous as your show is. And I, before I get started, I feel that I owe you a deep apology, my friend.
1: For what?
0: Just regarding when last week when you were filling in for a great one, I'll just give you a clue. The last part of his show was entitled Reaction. And
1: yes,
0: it's the statement that I made about the bear. I don't know how people like you can do it where you can take a typical subject and incorporate it into something that's so simple to understand. And I guess that's what I was trying to do when I mentioned about the bear, according to the Word of God, and about if the people had their bear maze, they probably wouldn't have gotten mobbed. I didn't mean for it to.
1: Oh, when I was teasing you about that?
0: Right.
1: Oh, please.
0: Right.
1: You know what? Look, Dan, I know my listeners. If I talked about hamburgers, you could bring in Jimmy Swaggart and the Lord Jesus Christ. And I don't care if it's about hamburgers. I don't care if it's about music. I don't care if it's about a pine tree. I don't care if it's about a dog.
0: Right.
1: You can bring in Jesus Christ anytime on my show. That is a fact. And if Jimmy Swaggart sing about a bear, you can bring that up too. How's that? How's that, Danny boy? You ain't got no. You think? Hey, don't be apologizing to me, Dan. You listen to my show every night.
0: Yes, sir, I do. And I just, you know, sometimes we unintentionally like the Bill Engvall syndrome, but the I'm stupid. I felt so stupid.
1: Dan, let me clear that up. You're awesome.
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3: ABC News, I'm Stephanie Officer. Iran demanding compensation as part of negotiations to end the war. President Trump saying the U.S. wants compensation too. ABC's Stephen Portnoy.
4: He says he's instructing his negotiators to put this demand firmly on the table in future talks. One way to read this is to say the president is not taking seriously the Iranian demand for reparations, that he's rejecting it out of hand by making this counterproposal.
3: Visually impaired veterans in Indianapolis are using Meta glasses in order to better navigate the world. Ray-Ban's Meta smart glasses include built-in cameras, speakers, and artificial intelligence. They're able to describe surroundings, identify objects, and read text aloud. Bozma Enterprises, Meta, and the Blinded Veterans Association partnered up for a two-day event in that city, providing eligible vets with free Ray-Ban Meta Wayfarer glasses and some hands-on training. Meta hopes to help hundreds more across Indiana with a national goal of giving out 130,000 pairs of glasses. This is ABC News.
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5: El Nino could bring the highest sea levels ever recorded to the Southern California coast. Daniel Martindale has details.
6: That's according to Mark Merrifield of the UC San Diego Scripps Institution of Oceanography. Based on a NASA satellite image, he says sea levels are already more than half a foot higher in the eastern Pacific Ocean compared to the reference state. Scientists also say data from past years shows El Nino events contribute to enormously strong waves that could lead to widespread damage and flooding. El Nino is looking more like it could be a historically strong event this year. Forecasters are also calling for powerful rain and more heat waves.
5: Jackie, the big bear bald eagle who achieved internet fame, has died, according to her caregivers. She died early Monday, according to the Ojai Raptor Center. Her condition had gotten worse over the past few days. And a judge saying no to cameras and recordings in the courtroom for Nick Reiner's upcoming court hearing. That's the latest. I'm Mark Mayfield.
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7: Good evening, 9:33. Bob Williams from the KFBK Traffic Center. In the intersection of Willerga and Shandwick Drive, we had a crash, two vehicles involved. And they are looking at some injuries possibly there. And they have not actually, take that back, it is a vehicle versus pedestrian. Maybe two juveniles involved with injuries. So that's not a good one. CHP not yet on the scene. Neither has medical help arrived yet. Southbound Fulton Avenue, just south of El Camino Avenue. Solo vehicle crash. CHP not yet on the scene. Alta Arden Expressway, Fulton Avenue. Traffic hazard, a person standing in the middle of the road. It's that time of night. Work on the 80 corridor tonight is seeing some slowdowns coming past East Childs Road into West Sacramento due to reduced lanes. Also, the 80 westbound connector to eastbound 50 is going to be closed overnight. And we've got reduced lanes with the sweepers working tonight on 50 east and westbound from Watt Avenue to Hazel until 5:30. Traffic on the 10s every 10 minutes, mornings and afternoons. Bob Williams, KFPK News Radio, 93.1 FM, 1530 AM.
2: Now, Sacramento weather.
8: Overnight, mainly clear, low 58 to 62. Sunshine, Tuesday, high 90 to 94. Wednesday, sunshine and some clouds, high again 90 to 94. Thursday, high 85 to 89. I'm AccuWeather's Andy Robb on KFBK, Sacramento's News Radio.
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21: Hi, friend, Junior Samples here, the King Kong Daddy of the used car world. And if anyone out there in this land speaks German, will you get down here and help me out? I've got a German car on the lot, and we're looking for someone to read the manual so we can find the gas filler. The car's only got 186 miles on it, and she remain in that condition unless somebody tells us where the gas goes. The number to call is BR549.
22: Every morning at the mine, you could see him arrive. 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And everybody knew you didn't give no lip to Big John.
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22: Big Bad John.
1: I'm old school, man. You know me, I'm old school on all my stuff. So it's Junior Samples' birthday. Remember Junior Samples from Hee-Haw? His name was Alvin. Alvin. Quiet and shy. What is this date? 1926. Hi to Big John. We lost the old Junior back in 83.
22: Somebody said he came from New
1: Orleans. This is Jimmy Dean.
22: Where he got in a fight over a Cajun queen.
1: Some people think he only does sausage.
22: Huge right hand sent a Louisiana fella to the promised land, Big John.
1: Jimmy Dean was a singer. Born on this date, 1928.
22: Big Bad John.
1: Oh, yeah. And the Sausage King.
22: Then came the day at the mine when
1: we lost old Jimmy back in 2010. Thank you for listening tonight. Greatly appreciate you, KPK News Radio. 93.1 FM, 1530 AM, Pat Walsh. Don't forget, I've got the other show as well, Pat's Peeps Podcast. And by the way, congratulations. You know, we were talking to Tom in Arden. Tom in Arden, who has been listening to my show since the beginning. Tom won the tickets to Deep Purple tonight. So good for you. Way to go, Tom. And that is going to be on the 4th of September on a Friday night. So if you didn't win tonight, remember Ticketmaster.com. You can get your tickets there. Or we're going to be giving away tickets all week long. Let me give you the phone numbers, 916-921-1530. 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I don't know how I came across this thing here, but when I did, I thought, well, what is this? Now, that would make it kind of an interesting topic on my show. So this would be nine things. I don't know why they have nine. Could have come up with ten. Nine things that we didn't know were named after people. The title is, this is from Britannica, but nine things you didn't know were named after people. Maybe I didn't know. Maybe you knew. Maybe I'm the one that did not know. The etymology of words can be, you know, complicated. In English, you have many words deriving from ancient languages, Latin and Greek and what have you, borrowed from other languages, etc. There are some common words, however, that actually derive their names from people. But that source of the name is kind of lost to history. And there was some in here that, you know, I would have never thought about. I would have never realized that some of these things were named after people. I think this was the first one that, I'm not sure if this is the one that got me into reading about this or not, but like when you hear the word mesmerize, I was mesmerized by that Jimmy Dean song. Or whatever you're mesmerized by. You're mesmerized. Well, you ever wonder, where does the word come from? By the way, George Norrie coming up after my show. You might be mesmerized by the George Norrie show. Well, Franz or Franz Mesmer was an 18th century German physician who believed that the gravitational attraction of the planets influences human health. Then he later revises his theory and calls it the, quote, animal magnetism. That sounds like a Scorpions album, by the way. Thank you so much. Suggesting that invisible fluid in the body reacts to the laws of magnetism. So Frank Mesmer develops a number of treatments to improve health by instilling a more harmonious fluid flow, which I don't know about you, but I've always been looking for that. I want a more harmonious fluid flow. Come on, you know we all do. Some of which involved putting his patients into a trance. You ever think you could be in a trance? Physicians and other experts of the day labeled Mesmer a fraud. You're a fraud! But from his name came the word mesmerize, meaning to captivate or to hypnotize. I was mesmerized. What about this one? These are words we hear all the time. Decibel. Decibel. How many decibels was it? Did you go deaf? My God, it was so loud. How many decibels was this concert? A decibel is, among other things, a unit for, of course, measuring the intensity of sound. The higher the decibel rating, the louder, of course, something is. Did you know that the bell, I didn't know this, the bell in the word decibel comes from Alexander Graham Bell, the inventor, of course, of the telephone. Decibel. I was thinking of, you know what I was thinking about? Why I was thinking about this. Now I remember why initially I was thinking about it. I was out and about, maybe at a show or something recently. Someone said, someone was selling something. And they said, instead of, you know what it was? It was the state fair. That's what it was. And someone was talking about something, I don't really exactly remember, but they said, instead of saying the word like this, disease, as we all know it, disease, they said this helps alleviate dis-ease, which made it sound very different than disease. We say disease, dis-ease, and I thought, wait a minute, I've never thought about that word like that, dis-ease. You're at ease, this is making you, I guess, not at ease. So I had to go break that down and look it up, and that's why I came across these. I talked earlier about the fact that we had a birthday tonight. It was Michael Antunes, Beaver Brown Band, the saxophone guy, saxophone player, born in the state in 1940. What about a saxophone? The saxophone, the very popular musical instrument. Patented in France in 1846 by Adolphe Sax, who left no formal account of his development. Sax created the saxophone for the use by military bands and orchestras. And then it was quickly adapted by the French army and then spread from there to other countries. That was one of the first things I ever did on my radio show, where I really found out my audience has a great sense of humor and does not always want to be talking about heavy-handed topics, is in the handoff, the early version of the handoff with Kitty O'Neill, the afternoon news, I had mentioned to her that it was the birthday of Adolphe Sax. And I do my birthday board, who invented the saxophone. And I remember saying it was also the inventor of whatever name I made up of the guy that made the first recording session. Adolphe Sax, I think, was in the 1700s, whatever. So I had the first recording session of the saxophone. And when you guys laughed, I thought, yeah, you're darn right. People at this radio station who listen have a sense of humor. Here's another word on the list. Maverick. You ever think about the word maverick? Samuel A. Maverick was a 19th century Texas lawyer who acquired a ranch with several hundred head of cattle. But he was uninterested in being a rancher. So Maverick leaves his cattle unbranded and pretty much just let them roam free. Over time, Maverick became a word for unbranded cattle. And today, of course, the word maverick more commonly refers to or means a person who acts individually rather than with a group. He's a maverick. She's a maverick. What about something as simple and random as macadamia nuts? Like, where do you know what I'm always interested in? Where do they come up with these car names? Camry, Tercel, where are they coming up with these names? But here's one, macadamia nuts. Though commonly associated with Hawaii, the nut-bearing macadamia tree is actually indigenous to Australia. In 1858, Dr. Ferdinand von Mueller, director of the Royal Botanical Gardens, the National Herbarium of Victoria, named the genus of the tree after his good friend and his colleague, John Macadam. John Macadam, a regarded chemist, a medical teacher and politician, otherwise known macadamia nuts. What about shrapnel? Where did that come from? We'll tell you that and more coming up as we can continue on the Monday Night Pat Walsh Show.
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0: 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Born on this date, 1943. We lost Ronnie back in 2022. Don't forget about my podcast, Pat's Peeps. That is still out there and available. After the show, you want to listen to that? Or we have, of course, George Norrie comes up after our show as well. We're talking about things that, I didn't even know were named after people. I was kind of fascinated, but also, like, surprised by some of, like, shrapnel. I mean, these are words we've used all our life. Shrapnel, right? Shrapnel. Where does that come from? How do you come up with a word like that? Feared by war, fighters throughout modern history, shrapnel is the collective projectiles, typically, of course, small shot, but also fragments of shell casings scattered by explosive charge. Okay, we know that. But who's it named after? It's named after British artillery officer Henry Shrapnel, who invented the devastating anti-personnel weapon in the 18th century. Henry Shrapnel. What about graham crackers? I don't even know the last time I had a graham cracker. I want a graham cracker. Oh, God, I love peanut butter on a graham cracker, a little honey on it. Anyhow, Sylvester Graham, a 19th century clergyman, better known for promoting coarsely ground wheat flour to improve health. 1829, he invents the cracker that now bears his name and which became a kitchen staple around the world. Graham's health regimen also included cold showers, hard mattresses, homemade bread, and absolutely zero alcohol. Rounding out the top nine, what about nachos? Nachos? What? 1943, a group of military wives visiting Piedras Negras, is a small Mexican city just across the border from Fort Duncan. And speaking of Eagles, Eagle Pass, Texas, dropped by a local restaurant looking for a bite to eat. The restaurant was closed. Maitre d' felt sorry for the group, decided to whip up a little something based on what was still available in the kitchen. Cut up a fried, some fried tortillas, covered them with shredded cheese and jalapeno peppers. Put it all in the oven for a few minutes, and he named the tasty snack after his nickname. And so the nacho was born. And finally, Tupperware. That's right, Tupperware. Errol Tupper held numerous jobs before taking on a position with Viscoloid, a subsidiary of DuPont, in 1937. A year later, he starts his own business, Tupperware. That's right. Good for him, man. And everyone started having Tupperware parties, you know? You got Tupperware parties. And yet I'm torn apart. Eventually developed a flexible, unbreakable plastic called polyethylene with the patented burp, by the way. On the birthday board tonight is Jack Haley, the Tin Man from The Wizard of Oz. Born on this date, 1898. Thank you, everyone. What a wonderful audience you are. Thank you to Lexi. We'll see you tomorrow night. Check out my podcast, and God bless America.
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15: From ABC News, I'm Stephanie Officer. Colombian officials say at least 132 people are dead after Monday's powerful 7.4 magnitude earthquake. Rescue efforts underway. ABC's Trevor Ault.
16: We have seen dozens of buildings collapse on top of people. As we've seen so frequently in the areas where a lot of the infrastructure is not built up to withstand earthquakes, you now have this massive undertaking to try to find anybody who has survived in all of the rubble. They are very hopeful that they'll be able to dig out more and more survivors. But the longer this goes on, the harder that gets.
15: Seven jurors selected Monday in one of the country's most famous unsolved mysteries, who shot Tupac Shakur. The only one to ever be charged in connection with the rap legend's death, Dwayne Keefe D. Davis, now recanting the story he told, retold, made in statements to police, and wrote a book about, alleging he was the one who ordered Shakur murdered in 1996. The former gang member arrested in Las Vegas in 2023 on a murder charge and has been in custody ever since. Former Death Row Records head Marion Suge Knight spoke to ABC News exclusively from prison, where he's incarcerated on charges unrelated to Tupac's death. Knight was driving the car when Tupac was shot.
17: Everything he said and talked about, he already told on himself.
15: 63-year-old Davis has pleaded not guilty. Once a full jury is selected, the trial is expected to last about a month. A lifeguard in Maine pulled underwater by what he says was a shark Saturday. Greg Wilford telling ABC's Portland affiliate WMTW he was swimming when something grabbed his rescue device.
18: I was probably 5 feet under and I thought I was caught in a boat prop. And I realized it wasn't. There's no fish that's going to do that. It has to be a big fish or a shark. It had to be the shark.
15: British songstress Cleo Soule delighting fans Monday when she announced she'll drop her fifth album, Gentlewoman, August 20th. You're listening to ABC News.
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14: A Los Angeles City Council member has again been ordered to stand trial on corruption charges. Sharon Reardon reports.
19: Karen Price, who represents parts of South Los Angeles and downtown, faces 12 felony counts, including embezzlement of government funds, conflicts of interest, and perjury. On Friday, a judge rejected his latest effort to have the case dismissed, finding prosecutors presented enough evidence to support a probable cause finding. The case centers on allegations that Price used his city council position to financially benefit his wife and improperly received taxpayer-funded benefits. Price has pleaded not guilty to all charges. His pretrial hearing is set for October.
14: Two federal employees injured after an attack in downtown L.A. Police say it started with a protest outside of the federal detention center Saturday night. And a mountain lion was seen in a driveway in Studio City on Saturday night. That's the latest. I'm Mark Mayfield.
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20: From the KFBK Traffic Center, northbound Bradshaw Road, just south of Old Placerville Road, a disabled vehicle broke down the northbound lanes. No lights. Nevada County reports of a fire. This is 20 westbound South Ponderosa Way overcrossing, apparently started by a firework. Seeing a slowdown right now on eastbound Highway 50 in West Sacramento. This is due to reduced lanes. I-80 to Jefferson until 5 a.m. Also reduced lanes Harbor Boulevard to I-80 until 5 a.m. Westbound 80 connector ramp to eastbound 50 is closed overnight. Eastbound 80 reduced lanes overnight from State Route 113 to County Road 105D until 5 a.m. Traffic on the 10s every 10 minutes, mornings and afternoons. 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
10: Now, Sacramento weather.
21: Clear overnight, low 58 to 62. Sunshine Tuesday, high 90 to 94. Sun and clouds around on Wednesday, high 90 to 94. And partly sunny on Thursday, high 85 to 89. I'm AccuWeather's Andy Robb on KFBK.
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1: Governor Newsom hosted a group of CEOs for a gathering at the Governor's Mansion this past spring. That's according to records obtained by the California Post. The event was hosted by Newsom and his sister, Hillary Newsom Callen, who runs his business empire. And a statewide average gas price down by a penny. AAA says the average cost for a gallon of self-serve regular, $5.59. That's the latest. I'm Mark Mayfield.
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3: From the KFBK Traffic Center, we got a traffic hazard reported right now. This is eastbound Highway 50, Gore Point, 34th Street. Vehicle broke down, tow truck on the way. Minor injury crash, intersection Willerga Road, Shandwick Drive. Vehicle versus pedestrian collision. Sweeper trucks working on east and westbound Highway 50 from Hazel Avenue to Watt Avenue until 5:30. Northbound 99 connector to eastbound Highway 50 closed until 4 a.m. Also, the westbound 80 connector to eastbound 50 in West Sacramento is closed until 3. 80 westbound seeing some slow and stop-and-go traffic at the 50 merge. Reduced lanes from 50 to Enterprise Boulevard, West Capitol Avenue until 4. Traffic on the 10s every 10 minutes, mornings and afternoons, KFBK News Radio.
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4: Overnight, mainly clear, low 58 to 62. Sunshine, Tuesday, high 90 to 94. Wednesday, sunshine and some clouds, high again 90 to 94. Thursday, high 85 to 89. I'm AccuWeather's Andy Robb on KFBK.
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12: From ABC News, I'm Stephanie Officer. Iran released demands of compensation as part of negotiations to end the war. President Trump responded by saying the U.S. wants compensation too. ABC's Stephen Portnoy.
13: In a social media post, the president responded to the Iranian demand for reparations or damages by saying it's an interesting idea, because he says he's now likewise demanding compensation from Iran for, quote, all of the people that they have killed and gravely wounded with their roadside bombs in many conflicts. The president also says compensation should be paid to the families of protesters who've been killed in Iran, he says, over the last 50 years.
12: The state of emergency in Puerto Rico intensifying as hundreds of thousands have to go without running water in 48-hour increments under a mandatory rationing system. The island facing crippling drought, compounded by notoriously aging infrastructure. ABC's Victor Oquendo.
14: This dog rescue without running water, already using reserve tanks.
15: It's hard because, you know, when you open that faucet and it doesn't come out.
14: Further straining Puerto Rico's water supply, extreme heat, and roughly 1,000 raging wildfires. It's the latest crisis for an island plagued by rolling blackouts and water shutoffs since 2017, when Hurricane Maria killed nearly 3,000 people and devastated the power grid.
12: Some evacuation orders have been eased in the Spokane area as crews make progress against wildfires. Spokane complex fires have damaged or destroyed more than 900 structures. Washington Governor Bob Ferguson said the state is seeking a federal major disaster declaration.
16: Many Washingtonians, as you know, have lost literally everything, including critical personal documents like their driver's license, ID card, birth certificate, and vehicle and vessel titles.
12: David Alan Greer and Damon Wayans set to reunite on screen this fall. Wayans will guest star on season 3 of the medical mockumentary as a charming new doctor. St. Denis Medical premieres in November. You're listening to ABC News.
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17: You're going to need more money if you want to be called rich. Jason Campidonia explains.
18: Some numbers from a survey conducted back in 2025 by personal finance website Bankrate says most Americans would need to make about $420,000 a year to achieve what they call financial freedom. In some cities, you're going to need a lot more than that to be considered rich. The numbers say in Seattle, you'll need $720,000 a year. In New York, just over $675,000. And in Los Angeles, you'll need a total of $535,000 a year to be considered rich.
17: California's Data Deletion Program, DROP, is now live. It's a free website that helps people remove their personal data from more than 600 data brokers that collect and sell information. And Southern California expected to gradually cool down this week after a long stretch of heat. That's the latest. I'm Mark Mayfield.
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8: From the KFDK Traffic Center, overnight work, north and southbound Highway 160, Del Paso Boulevard reduced lanes, and on the northbound side, the Del Paso Boulevard off-ramp partially closed, while on the southbound side, the on-ramp is partially closed, all work until 5 a.m. Highway 99 northbound connector ramp to eastbound 50 is closed until 4, and the sweeper trucks are working tonight north and southbound 99 San Joaquin County line to Broadway until 5:30. Eastbound I-80 Yolo County, West Sacramento, Reed Avenue off-ramp and on-ramp closed until 5 a.m., and eastbound I-80, the southbound 113 connector ramp alternating lane closures until 5. And the eastbound 80 Old Davis Road off-ramp also closed until 5. Traffic on the 10s every 10 minutes, mornings and afternoons, KFBK News Radio.
11: Now, Sacramento weather.
10: Clear overnight, low 58 to 62. Sunshine Tuesday, high 90 to 94. Sun and clouds around on Wednesday, high 90 to 94. And partly sunny on Thursday, high 85 to 89. I'm AccuWeather's Andy Robb on KFBK.
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1: A once-in-a-generation opening for a California congressional seat is now a heated battle. Here's Jason Campadonia.
2: The feud between the former Speaker of the House, Nancy Pelosi,

0: Pelosi and State Senator Scott Wiener is getting ugly. Pelosi has recently rallied her supporters to vote for San Francisco Supervisor Connie Chan to replace her, including hosting massive fundraisers. Wiener is still the favorite to win and says that Pelosi's basically taken over the Chan campaign. Wiener is under fire after using an AI chatbot to mimic Chan, which critics say sounded a lot like President Trump. Wiener has apologized and taken the bot offline.
1: El Nino could bring the highest sea levels ever recorded to the Southern California coast. This could lead to widespread damage and flooding. And drugs, the official cause of death for Memphis Grizzlies forward Brandon Clark, according to the Los Angeles Medical Examiner. That was a report released on Friday. That's the latest. I'm Mark Mayfield.
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3: From the KFDK Traffic Center, fix 50 work overnight on the eastbound side. Reduced lanes from the Yolo County line to the Cap City Connector until 5 and the connector to Mayhew Road until 6. Connector ramp closure eastbound 50 to northbound Cap City Freeway until 5, as well as the southbound 99 connector. Closed until 6, 15th Street slip off ramp, 16th Street slip on ramp, 26th Street slip on ramp, the 59th Street slip off ramp, 65th Street slip on ramp, and the Howe Avenue slip off ramp. Reduced lanes Folsom Boulevard to Bradshaw Road until 6, and reduce lanes between Folsom Boulevard and Sunrise until 5. Traffic on the 10s every 10 minutes, mornings and afternoons. 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
2: Now, Sacramento weather.
4: Overnight, mainly clear, low 58 to 62. Sunshine, Tuesday, high 90 to 94. Wednesday, sunshine and some clouds, high again 90 to 94. Thursday, high 85 to 89. I'm AccuWeather's Andy Robb on KFBK.
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1: LA Unified School District implemented sweeping new restrictions on student screen time and technology use, eliminating routine device usage for young children, blocking streaming and social media platforms. You're going to need more money if you want to be called rich.
2: Some numbers from a survey conducted back in 2025 by personal finance website Bankrate says most Americans would need to make about $420,000 a year to achieve what they call financial freedom. In some cities, you're going to need a lot more than that to be considered rich. In New York, just over $675,000, and in Los Angeles, you'll need a total of $535,000 a year. I'm Jason Campadonia.
1: The Dodgers are hosting Kansas City, then welcome Milwaukee for the weekend. San Francisco taking on Houston. That's the latest. I'm Bob Montague.
0: Now, Sacramento traffic.
3: From the KFBK Traffic Center, overnight work, north and southbound.

0: Highway 160, Del Paso Boulevard, reduced lanes. And on the northbound side, the Del Paso Boulevard off-ramp partially closed. While on the southbound side, the on-ramp is partially closed. All work until 5 a.m. Highway 99, northbound connector ramp to eastbound 50 is closed until 4. And the sweeper trucks are working tonight north and southbound 99, San Joaquin County line to Broadway until 5:30. Eastbound I-80, Yolo County, West Sacramento, Reed Avenue off-ramp and on-ramp closed until 5 a.m. And eastbound I-80, the southbound 113 connector ramp alternating lane closures until 5. And the eastbound 80 Old Davis Road off-ramp also closed until 5. Traffic on the 10s every 10 minutes, mornings and afternoons, KFBK News Radio.
1: Now, Sacramento weather.
2: Overnight, mainly clear, low 58 to 62. Sunshine, Tuesday, high 90 to 94. Wednesday, sunshine and some clouds, high again 90 to 94. Thursday, high 85 to 89. I'm AccuWeather's Andy Robb on KFBK.
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13: From ABC News, I'm Stephanie Officer. Iran released demands of compensation as part of negotiations to end the war. President Trump responded by saying the U.S. wants compensation too. ABC's Stephen Portnoy.
14: In a social media post, the president responded to the Iranian demand for reparations or damages by saying it's an interesting idea because he says he's now likewise demanding compensation from Iran for, quote, all of the people that they have killed and gravely wounded with their roadside bombs in many conflicts. The president also says compensation should be paid to the families of protesters who've been killed in Iran, he says, over the last 50 years.
13: The state of emergency in Puerto Rico intensifying as hundreds of thousands have to go without running water in 48-hour increments under a mandatory rationing system. The island facing crippling drought, compounded by notoriously aging infrastructure. ABC's Victor Oquendo.
15: This dog rescue without running water, already using reserve tanks.
16: It's hard because, you know, when you open that faucet and it doesn't come out.
15: Further straining Puerto Rico's water supply, extreme heat, and roughly 1,000 raging wildfires. It's the latest crisis for an island plagued by rolling blackouts and water shutoffs since 2017, when Hurricane Maria killed nearly 3,000 people and devastated the power grid.
13: Some evacuation orders have been eased in the Spokane area as crews make progress against wildfires. Spokane complex fires have damaged or destroyed more than 900 structures. Washington Governor Bob Ferguson said the state is seeking a federal major disaster declaration.
17: Many Washingtonians, as you know, have lost literally everything, including critical personal documents like their driver's license, ID card, birth certificate, and vehicle and vessel titles.
13: David Alan Greer and Damon Wayans set to reunite on screen this fall. Wayans will guest star on season 3 of the medical mockumentary as a charming new doctor. St. Denis Medical premieres in November. You're listening to ABC News.
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18: The game.
10: Sudan fire, now 72% contained after burning over 10,000 acres and killing a person. Fire activity now minimal. Crews are starting to focus on mop-up operations. Firefighters will be aided by slightly cooler weather. A once-in-a-generation opening for a California congressional seat is now up for a heated battle.
12: The feud between the former Speaker of the House, Nancy Pelosi, and State Senator Scott Wiener is getting ugly. Pelosi has recently rallied her supporters to vote for San Francisco Supervisor Connie Chan to replace her, including hosting massive fundraisers. Wiener is still the favorite to win and says that Pelosi's basically taken over the Chan campaign. Wiener is under fire after using an AI chatbot to mimic Chan. I'm Jason Campadonia.
10: The San Francisco Giants taking on Houston, getting ready for Colorado this Friday. That's the latest. I'm Bob Montague.
8: Now, Sacramento traffic.
18: From the KFPK Traffic Center, fix 50 work overnight on the eastbound side. Reduced lanes from the Yolo County line to the Cap City Connector until 5 and the connector to Mayhew Road until 6. Connector ramp closure eastbound 50 to northbound Cap City Freeway until 5, as well as the southbound 99 connector. Closed until 6, 15th Street slip off ramp, 16th Street slip on ramp, 26th Street slip on ramp, the 59th Street slip off ramp, 65th Street slip on ramp, and the Howe Avenue slip off ramp. Reduced lanes Folsom Boulevard to Bradshaw Road until 6, and reduced lanes between Folsom Boulevard and Sunrise until 5. Traffic on the 10s every 10 minutes, mornings and afternoons. KFPK News Radio, 93.1 FM, 1530 AM.
8: Now, Sacramento weather.
19: Clear overnight, low 58 to 62. Sunshine Tuesday, high 90 to 94. Sun and clouds around on Wednesday, high 90 to 94. And partly sunny on Thursday, high 85 to 89. I'm AccuWeather's Andy Robb on KFBK.
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1: A judge saying no to cameras and recordings in the courtroom for Nick Reiner's upcoming court hearing in L.A. The 32-year-old accused of killing his parents, filmmaker Rob Reiner and photographer Michelle Reiner, at their home last December. The heat wave is starting to ease up just as the high tides are set to flood some coastal communities.
2: Today is forecast to be a few degrees cooler than yesterday, and that trend should continue each day through Friday. Simultaneously, high tides could flood some coastal communities. High tides might break 7 feet tonight, tomorrow night, and Wednesday night. Low-lying beaches could experience some minor coastal flooding. I'm Mark Mayfield.
1: The Dodgers hosting Kansas City, then welcome Milwaukee for the weekend. The San Francisco Giants are taking on Houston, getting ready for Colorado this weekend. Major League Baseball All-Star Series, the American League swept the National League. That's the latest. I'm Bob Montague.
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3: From the KFBK Traffic Center, overnight work, fix 50 on the westbound side. Reduce lanes from Mayhew Road to Cap City Connector until 6 a.m. Hornet Drive slip-on ramp closed until 6, along with the 65th Street slip-on ramp and the 59th Street slip-on ramp. West Sacramento, westbound 50, Harbor Boulevard slip-on ramp is closed until 5. Cap City Freeway northbound, reduce lanes from the Elvis Rail Crossing to Exposition Boulevard until 5, with one lane closed on the northbound Exposition Boulevard off-ramp until 5, and southbound reduce lanes from Exposition Boulevard to the Elvis Rail Crossing until 5, along with a closure of the eastbound 50 connector ramp until 5. Traffic on the 10s every 10 minutes, mornings and afternoons, KFBK News Radio.
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4: Overnight, mainly clear, low 58 to 62. Sunshine, Tuesday, high 90 to 94.

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12: From ABC News, I'm Sherry Preston. Sometimes protecting the president means being a bit sneaky. We are now learning more about how President Trump left the NATO summit in Turkey last month, reportedly under threats of an attack by Iran. ABC's Karen Hua in D.C.
13: According to the Washington Post, Trump boarded the older Air Force One in front of the cameras, waving from the stairs, and then slipped out a door on the other side of the plane into an airport catering truck, which then drove him to a smaller military jet. Defense Secretary Pete Hegseth reportedly flew with him, boarding separately to make the flight look routine.
12: The White House, in response, says officials use, quote, every tool of our disposal when addressing threats against the president. In Washington, President Trump now ordering changes to vaccines for children. A new executive order recommends dropping vaccinations from 18 to 11, and the president wants a big one split up.
14: The MMR, we want to have separate visits, separate times. The vaccine being broken into three separate single doses and vaccines being administered in separate visits.
15: I think it's absolutely ludicrous. You know, the MMR, the measles rubella shot, has been given for decades and has been shown to be safe.
12: That's former CDC director Dr. Richard Besser. Iran now demanding reparations from the United States to end the war. President Trump responding by saying the U.S. should get payments from Iran for the deaths of Americans. Here's ABC Stephen Portnoy.
16: He says he's instructing his negotiators to put this demand firmly on the table in future talks. One way to read this is to say the president is not taking seriously the Iranian in demand for reparations, that he's rejecting it out of hand by making this counterproposal.
12: Desperate searches right now in Colombia after that earthquake there that's now blamed for at least 130 deaths. The 7.4 magnitude tremor ripping apart entire buildings. Some people in western Colombia say they got alerts on their phones just before it hit. 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
17: Southern California psychiatric hospitals are in a rush to hire nurses. The California Department of Public Health is requiring that hospitals staff a minimum of one licensed nurse for every six patients and one for every five patients under the age of 18. Several brands are already on board with California's electric vehicle program.
18: Ford, Rivian, Chevy, and Kia will join the program later this month. Toyota, Lexus, Nissan, and Volvo are also expected to join soon. The state set aside $270 million for rebates. Drivers can get up to 35 $500 back when they buy or lease a new zero-emission car, up to $50,000. 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I'm Tammy Trujillo.
17: The San Francisco Giants taking on Houston, getting ready for Colorado this Friday. That's the latest. I'm Bob Montague.
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8: From the KFBK Traffic Center, overnight work, north and southbound Highway 160, Del Paso Boulevard reduced lanes, and on the northbound side, the Del Paso Boulevard off-ramp partially closed, while on the southbound side, the on-ramp is partially closed, all work until 5 a.m. Highway 99 northbound connector ramp to eastbound 50 is closed until 4, and the sweeper trucks are working tonight north and southbound 99 San Joaquin County line to Broadway until 5:30. Eastbound I-80 Yolo County, West Sacramento, Reed Avenue off-ramp and on-ramp closed until 5 a.m., and eastbound I-80, the southbound 113 connector ramp alternating lane closures until 5, and the eastbound 80 Old Davis Road off-ramp also closed until 5. Traffic on the 10s every 10 minutes, mornings and afternoons, KFBK News Radio.
10: Now, Sacramento weather.
9: Clear overnight, low 58 to 62. Sunshine Tuesday, high 90 to 94. Sun and clouds around on Wednesday, high 90 to 94. And partly sunny on Thursday, high 85 to 89. I'm AccuWeather's Andy Robb on KFBK.
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1: Authorities investigating illegal street takeovers that turned destructive across L.A. Sheriff's deputies responded to a takeover in East L.A. where spectators allegedly ransacked an auto zone several times. L.A. police dispersed another takeover hours later. A once-in-a-generation opening for a California congressional seat is now a heated battle.
2: The feud between the former Speaker of the House, Nancy Pelosi, and State Senator Scott Wiener is getting ugly. Pelosi has recently rallied her supporters to vote for San Francisco Supervisor Connie Chan to replace her, including hosting massive fundraisers. Wiener is still the favorite to win and says that Pelosi's basically taken over the Chan campaign. Wiener is under fire after using an AI chatbot to mimic Chan. I'm Jason Campadonia.
1: The Dodgers hosting Kansas City, then welcome Milwaukee for the weekend. That's the latest. I'm Bob Montague.
0: Now, Sacramento traffic.
3: From the KFBK Traffic Center, fix 50 work overnight on the eastbound side. Reduced lanes from the Yolo County line to the Cap City connector until 5 and the connector to Mayhew Road until 6. Connector ramp closure eastbound 50 to northbound Cap City Freeway until 5, as well as the southbound 99 connector. Closed until 6, 15th Street slip off ramp, 16th Street slip on ramp, 26th Street slip on ramp, the 59th Street slip off ramp, 65th Street slip on ramp, and the Howe Avenue slip off ramp. Reduced lanes Folsom Boulevard to Bradshaw Road until 6, and reduce lanes between Folsom Boulevard and Sunrise until 5. Traffic on the 10s every 10 minutes, mornings and afternoons. 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
0: Now, Sacramento weather.
4: Overnight, mainly clear, low 58 to 62. Sunshine, Tuesday, high 90 to 94. Wednesday, sunshine and some clouds, high again 90 to 94. Thursday, high 85 to 89. I'm AccuWeather's Andy Robb on KFBK.
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10: From ABC News, I'm Sherry Preston. New details about an elaborate deception to protect the president following threats from Iran. ABC's Karen Waugh with more.
11: The Washington Post reports when the president departed the NATO summit in Turkey last month, the plane that the world watched him board took off without him. It all came after a credible Iranian threat against the president, which he spoke about during the summit.
12: They want to take out the U.S. leader, me. I'm on every list.
11: The ruse was so complete, reporters on Air Force One had no idea the president was not on board. They were ordered to keep the window shades closed, and the plane's tracking systems were switched off.
10: Pushback from doctors across the country after President Trump issues an executive order recommending fewer childhood vaccines. Here's ABC Chief White House Correspondent Mary Bruce.
13: The White House now calling for children to get vaccinated against 11 diseases, down from the 18 diseases previously recommended by the CDC. Key to the president's plan, splitting the measles, mumps, and rubella vaccine into three separate shots, even though individual shots are currently not available in the U.S. Trump claiming without evidence that the current combined vaccine is harmful and could be linked to autism.
10: Dr. Richard Besser is former acting director of the CDC.
14: I practiced pediatrics for more than 30 years. This is a big mistake. It's a step in the wrong direction.
10: It's primary election day in more than six states, South Carolina, Vermont, Alabama, Connecticut, Minnesota, and Wisconsin, where Democratic Socialist Francesca Hong is leading the polls for the Democrats. The GOP is watching, says ABC campaign journalist Gabby Vinnick.
15: Republicans have put money behind Hong, thinking that she will be the better matchup for Republican U.S. Representative Tom Tiffany in November.
10: The death toll in the Colombian earthquake, at least 130, but many are still believed trapped under rubble. 1,600 buildings reported damaged or destroyed. This is ABC News.
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16: All 32 NFL teams get back to work over the next few weeks with the arrival of training camp. Rookies for the Seahawks and 49ers already reported. Elsewhere, rookies for the Raiders, the Chargers, the Giants, Rams, and Jets will report later. Stenographers may be a thing of the past in California.
17: The California Supreme Court has ruled that some civil cases can be recorded to ensure that everyone involved has a record of court proceedings. The recording will be used when a court can't provide a court reporter or the parties can't afford to pay for one. Attorneys for the ruling say it will give the state's poorest clients access to legal tools. Meanwhile, lawyers for stenographers say only a human can decipher what is said in a courtroom. I'm Jason Campadonia.
16: The San Francisco Giants taking on Houston, getting ready for Colorado this Friday. That's the latest. I'm Bob Montague.
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5: From the KFBK Traffic Center, overnight work, fixed 50 on the westbound side. Reduced lanes from Mayhew Road to the Cap City Connector until 6 a.m. Hornet Drive slip-on ramp closed until 6, along with the 65th Street slip-on ramp and the 59th Street slip-on ramp. West Sacramento, westbound 50, Harbor Boulevard slip-on ramp is closed until 5. Cap City Freeway northbound, reduced lanes from the Elvis Rail Crossing to Exposition Boulevard until 5, with one lane closed on the northbound Exposition Boulevard off-ramp until 5, and southbound reduced lanes from Exposition Boulevard to the Elvis Rail Crossing until 5, along with a closure of the eastbound 50 connector ramp until 5. Traffic on the 10s every 10 minutes, mornings and afternoons, KFBK News Radio.
9: Now, Sacramento weather.
6: Clear overnight, low 58 to 62. Sunshine Tuesday, high 90 to 94. Sun and clouds around on Wednesday, high 90 to 94. And partly sunny on Thursday, high 85 to 89. I'm AccuWeather's Andy Robb on KFBK.
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1: Drugs are the official cause of death for NFL forward Brandon Clarke, according to the L.A. Medical Examiner, who said Clarke died from the effects of heroin and cocaine. They also listed multiple prescription medications. An L.A. City Council member has again been ordered to stand trial on corruption charges.
2: Corinne Price, who represents parts of South Los Angeles and downtown, faces 12 felony counts, including embezzlement of government funds, conflicts of interest, and perjury. Judge rejected his latest effort to have the case dismissed, finding prosecutors presented enough evidence to support a probable cause finding. The case centers on allegations that Price used his city council position to financially benefit his wife. I'm Sharon Reardon.
1: The Dodgers host in Kansas City, then welcome Milwaukee for the weekend. San Francisco Giants taking on Houston. That's the latest. I'm Bob Montague.
0: Now, Sacramento traffic.
3: From the KFBK Traffic Center, overnight work, north and southbound Highway 160, Del Paso Boulevard, reduced lanes, and on the northbound side, the Del Paso Boulevard off-ramp partially closed, while on the southbound side, the on-ramp is partially closed, all work until 5 a.m. Highway 99, northbound connector ramp to eastbound 50 is closed until 4, and the sweeper trucks are working tonight north and southbound 99, San Joaquin County line to Broadway until 5:30. Eastbound I-80, Yolo County, West Sacramento, Reed Avenue off-ramp and on-ramp closed until 5 a.m., and eastbound I-80, the southbound 113 connector ramp alternating lane closures until 5. And the eastbound 80 Old Davis Road off-ramp also closed until 5. Traffic on the 10s every 10 minutes, mornings and afternoons, KFBK News Radio.
0: Now, Sacramento weather.
4: Overnight, mainly clear, low 58 to 62. Sunshine Tuesday, high 90 to 94. Wednesday, sunshine and some clouds, high again 90 to 94. Thursday, high 85 to 89. I'm AccuWeather's Andy Robb on KFBK.
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1: Drugs are the official cause of death for NFL forward Brandon Clark, according to the L.A. Medical Examiner, who said Clark died from the effects of heroin and cocaine. They also listed multiple prescription medications. An L.A. City Council member has again been ordered to stand trial on corruption charges.
2: Curran Price, who represents parts of South Los Angeles and downtown, faces 12 felony counts, including embezzlement of government funds, conflicts of interest, and perjury. Judge rejected his latest effort to have the case dismissed, finding prosecutors presented enough evidence to support a probable cause finding. The case centers on allegations that Price used his city council position to financially benefit his wife. I'm Sharon Reardon.
1: The Dodgers hosting Kansas City, then welcome Milwaukee for the weekend. San Francisco Giants taking on Houston. That's the latest. I'm Bob Montague.
0: Now, Sacramento traffic.
3: From the KFBK Traffic Center, overnight work, fix 50 on the westbound side. Reduced lanes from Mayhew Road to the Cap City Connector until 6 a.m. Hornet Drive slip-on ramp closed until 6, along with the 65th Street slip-on ramp and the 59th Street slip-on ramp. West Sacramento, westbound 50, Harbor Boulevard slip-on ramp is closed until 5. Cap City Freeway northbound, reduced lanes from the Elvis Rail Crossing to Exposition Boulevard until 5, with one lane closed on the northbound Exposition Boulevard off-ramp until 5, and southbound reduced lanes from Exposition Boulevard to the Elvis Rail Crossing until 5, along with a closure of the eastbound 50 connector ramp until 5. Traffic on the 10s every 10 minutes, mornings and afternoons, KFBK News Radio.
0: Now, Sacramento weather.
4: Overnight, mainly clear, low 58 to 62. Sunshine, Tuesday, high 90 to 94. Wednesday, sunshine and some clouds, high again 90 to 94. Thursday, high 85 to 89. I'm AccuWeather's Andy Robb on KFBK.
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0: This is a coordinated monthly test of the emergency alert system. Broadcasters in our area are testing the equipment that can quickly warn you in the event of emergencies. 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This concludes this test of the emergency alert system.
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3: It is Tuesday, August 11th. President Trump takes on the childhood vaccine schedule, signing a new executive order calling for more research and flexibility. What he wants changed ahead. Plus, new training and wage rules for California security guard supporters say they're overdue. The industry says they could drive up costs. And what was Dr. Anthony Fauci saying privately about COVID vaccines and pregnancy? Thousands of newly released texts are raising some new questions. This is the KFEK Morning News. Welcome. Let's get a check on your traffic with Roy Lamella.
4: 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Caltrans finishing up some road work just outside of Rio Vista. That has traffic slow on Highway 12 going westbound. You're going to find that slow between Terminus Road and Jackson Slough Road. Eastbound, a little sluggish just before Jackson Slough Road. 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Traffic on the 10s every 10 minutes, mornings and afternoons. 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
5: Hot today with plenty of sunshine, highs in the low to mid 90s, and mainly clear tonight with lows in the upper 50s to low 60s. Sunshine mixing with some clouds Wednesday, not quite as hot with highs in the upper 80s to low 90s. I'm AccuWeather meteorologist Jason Caterina on KFPK, Sacramento's News Radio.
3: 62 degrees in Sacramento with our top national story this hour. President Trump has signed an executive order focused on childhood vaccine schedules, offering parents more choice, including the choice to get them exactly as their pediatrician advises. Mark Mayfield has more.
6: Speaking from the White House, Trump said the order would split the childhood MMR vaccine into three shots.
7: Effective immediately, my administration is recognizing gold standard childhood vaccine recommendations for only 11 core vaccinations against the most serious and dangerous diseases, along with the MMR, which hopefully will be split up.
6: The order would also push for all childhood immunizations to be administered at separate medical visits instead of one visit. Trump mentioned the growing rates of autism in the U.S., and Health and Human Services Secretary Robert F. Kennedy Jr. indicated that more research is underway to see if there is a connection between autism and increased vaccines or another environmental exposure. I'm Mark Mayfield.
3: Our top local story, a bill moving through the state capitol could change the cost and training requirements for tens of thousands of private security guards across the state, with potential impacts for businesses, hospitals, schools, and other facilities that rely on them. KFPK's Kevin Tripp with more.
8: Senate Bill 1203 would require guards to complete at least 8 hours of annual training beginning in 2028, including de-escalation training, and would revive a state commission to oversee minimum wage increases for the industry. The bill is backed by SEIU California, which argues low pay and inadequate training have contributed to a 91% annual turnover rate among security officers. But security industry groups warn the added costs could make private security unaffordable for businesses, schools, and hospitals. They're also raising concerns about implementing the training requirements ahead of the 2028 Los Angeles Olympics. The bill faces a key vote Thursday in the Assembly Appropriations Committee. Kevin Tripp, KFPK, Sacramento's News Radio.
3: Let's get to more of what matters this morning. Good morning, Mark Demski.
9: And good morning to you, Christina. Newly released text messages. They are providing a look, anyway, at private discussions between Dr. Anthony Fauci and other top health officials regarding COVID vaccines and pregnancy. We get more this morning from KFPK's Emily Lotz.
10: Republican Senators Rand Paul and Ron Johnson released the messages from Fauci's government-issued phone. In January of 2021, Fauci discussed whether immune reactions and fever following vaccination could theoretically pose a miscarriage risk early in pregnancy, specifically discussing the stronger reaction following the second dose. CDC researchers later identified 878 VAERS reports on miscarriage following COVID vaccination, making miscarriage the most commonly reported pregnancy-specific adverse event. However, larger controlled studies have not established a statistically significant increase in miscarriage risk. The texts are among more than 34,000 messages recovered from Fauci's government phone as Republican-led Senate committees continue investigating the federal pandemic response. Emily Lotz, KFBK, Sacramento's News Radio.
9: The University of California saying federal research funding has dropped sharply, forcing hiring freezes and delaying research projects. UC President James Milliken noting National Science Foundation grants are down 39%, while funding from the National Institute of Health has fallen 22%. The University of California typically receives more than $5.5 billion a year in federal research grants. Milliken warns the funding slowdown could hurt medical advances and the economy and is urging Congress to help release the stalled money. Meanwhile, the NCAA and FBI are teaming up to stop a rash of crimes against student athletes. Tammy Trujillo, with the details.
11: They've announced a partnership to educate athletes about keeping their private images safe online and how to avoid becoming victims of sexploitation. The feds say strong social media presences and name, image, likeness money are making student athletes targets of bad actors who steal the images, then demand money to keep them from going public. I'm Tammy Trujillo.
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9: Well, the A's returned to Sutter Health Park Monday evening against Tampa seemed to be headed to a victory. But in the eighth inning, the Rays scored eight times to overtake the A's. 10-6 would be the final on Monday night. Same two teams later tonight at 6:40 on Talk 650 KSTE. As for the Giants, they lost in the 10th inning for the second game in a row, 6-3 at Oracle Park against the Astros. Time now, 5:06 on your Tuesday morning. I'm Mark Dembski. 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
3: Time now for our talkback clip of the hour. Meta CEO Mark Zuckerberg says the future is personal AI, available 24/7 to help with just about everything from work and learning to relationships and even mental health. He says the goal is to make super intelligence available for free for everyone. Here he is laying out the plan.
12: So today, I'm proud to share that we are open sourcing a new class of on-device models that we are calling Muse Glimmer. It's a 30 billion parameter dense model that runs on your laptop, and it's the highest performing model of its size. Another part of building a positive future for everyone is making sure that everywhere we build infrastructure, local communities benefit. We've already seen this with the teachers in Richland Parish who got $50,000 bonuses because of the extra tax revenue from our investments. And we launched America's Workforce Academy to provide free training and guaranteed jobs at our infrastructure sites. 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
13: ABC News. I'm Sherry Preston. We're learning more about the elaborate deception to protect President Trump from an Iranian threat at last month's NATO summit in Turkey. The plane that everyone thought the president was on to leave the country wasn't the right plane at all. ABC's Martha Raddatz says he boarded the older Air Force One in Ankara. However,
14: the Washington Post reporting President Trump quickly sneaked off the plane and into a catering truck before boarding a smaller, far less conspicuous military aircraft to begin the journey home. The president had flown to the NATO summit on the new Qatari-gifted aircraft. Then the Secret Service had decided to fly everyone home on the older blue and white model.
15: The White House has not confirmed nor denied the story. More than 130 people are dead after the 7.4 magnitude earthquake that rocked Western Colombia Monday, but they're afraid it'll go much higher. ABC's Faith Abube is in Medellin.
16: The deadly earthquake, the most powerful to hit the country in more than a decade, leaving a trail of destruction in multiple cities. The quake's epicenter coming close to heavily populated areas. Cities like Pereira and Cali hit particularly hard. Entire apartment buildings seen splitting apart, leaving clouds of dust and rubble.
15: Pushback from doctors against the Trump administration's attempt to limit the number of childhood vaccines recommended and a recommendation to separate the measles, mumps, and rubella vaccines into three separate shots. Former acting director of the CDC, Dr. Richard Besser.
17: I practiced pediatrics for more than 30 years. This is a big mistake. It's a step in the wrong direction.
15: Besser says parents are much more likely to miss the MMR vaccine if the shots are split up, and studies have proven it's perfectly safe. Iran still insisting the U.S. meet its demands before it'll reopen the Strait of Hormuz. Iranian-backed Houthis renewing attacks in Yemen. This is ABC News.
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4: 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Taking a look at the drive into Stockton for your super commuters. Looking pretty good down southbound 99 with no delays into the Crosstown Freeway and a 39-minute ride ahead of you there. And then continuing from the Crosstown Freeway to Manteca, that'll be 13 minutes as you're making way down towards 120. Southbound 5 looks pretty good. 42 minutes as you're traveling down into Stockton and also looking pretty good from Highway 4 through Lathrop to 205. That'll be a 12-minute ride. Some brake lights through Tracy, westbound 205. This time starting at the Nagley Road exit, actually after Nagley Road, and continues to the 580 interchange. It'll be a 30-minute ride as you're making your way through Tracy and Mountain House. Up and over the Altamont Pass, just some brake lights continuing to Grant Line Road, then slowly gets better. She's making her way up towards North Flynn Road from the top of the pass into Livermore and Dublin. Pretty much free sailing right now. A 23-minute ride between 205 and 680. 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
3: Sunny today with a high near 93 degrees. Tonight, increasing clouds, a low of 61. And tomorrow, mostly sunny with a high near 90. Currently, we have 62 in Sacramento.
9: And some news from your neighborhood right now. It is brought to you by Kitchen Mart, Kitchen and Bath Remodeling, celebrating 50 years of craftsmanship. We picked this one up from the Napa Valley Register because Napa is now taking a major step to better prepare for future wildfires. City leaders there have approved Napa's first ever Community Wildfire Protection Plan. It's a long-term strategy that identifies high-risk areas and prioritizes projects like vegetation management, home hardening, emergency access improvements, as well as public education. Officials say the plan will also help the city compete for state and federal wildfire mitigation grants.
3: Okay, coming up next, we'll talk to Jordana Miller, ABC News correspondent out of Jerusalem. We're talking about the latest between Iran and the U.S. Iran has made some a long list of demands of the U.S., and the U.S. has answered back this morning. We'll talk to Jordana next.
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9: The Sacramento Kings will kick off the 2026-27 NBA season against the Clippers in LA on October 21st. The Kings home opener at the Golden One Center October 24th against the Golden State Warriors.
3: Joining us now, Jordana Miller, ABC News correspondent out of Jerusalem. Yesterday, Iran made a bunch of demands to the United States in order to open the Strait of Hormuz. This morning, President Trump is countering with his own demand for some compensation. Tell us about that, Jordana.
28: That's right. The president is saying that if Iran's asking the U.S. for reparations, then the U.S. will ask Iran for reparations as well, not just from this war, but from decades of supporting terrorist attacks that have killed hundreds of Americans since, you know, over the last several decades. He mentioned the USS Cole attack. That was an Iranian-backed attack on a vessel more than 20 years ago that killed dozens of servicemen, Americans. And the president even went a step further and said, well, while I'm on it, I think the Iranians should also have to pay back the people of Lebanon, of Syria, of Gaza, right? So I think clearly the president is mocking the Iranians on one hand, right? And on the other hand, saying, are you kidding me? You know, Iran has been behind so many deadly attacks through its proxies, through Hezbollah, through the Houthis, through Hamas. They've been the biggest sponsor of terror in the Middle East, and now they're expecting the United States to pay them back for a war that, I mean, the president would claim Iran was refusing to negotiate about its nuclear weapons program, and that's why he said he went to war. I think bottom line, neither the president's position nor Iran's position are really starting points, right? The Iranians asked for reparations, to lift sanctions, unfreeze billions of dollars, all of the things that they had put down as conditions for talking about limiting their nuclear weapons program, except now it's just about getting the Strait of Hormuz reopened. And the president obviously is not playing ball. And I think we're back to a place where we're stuck. And, you know, the negotiations are not really moving anywhere. And the Strait is more or less closed. I mean, we saw maybe 10 cargo vessels go through on Sunday. We're waiting for the numbers for Monday. And we've already seen earlier today what looks like a Houthi attack on a Saudi cargo vessel in the Bab al-Mandeb Strait, which is right in front of the Strait of Hormuz, another critical waterway, which, of course, is also part of Iran's tactic to put pressure on the United States. So I would say, you know, we're kind of at a stalemate again, and the president appears that he's taking a step back, and he's going to let some of the, you know, the pain of the U.S. naval blockade, the economic pain, he's going to try to inflict as much of that on Iran as he can while he figures out what he wants to do next.
3: Okay. Oh, wow. Thank you very much for the update. We appreciate it. That is Jordana Miller, ABC News correspondent out of Jerusalem. Let's get a check on traffic now with Roy Lamella.
4: 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We do have some slow traffic out in the Davis area, eastbound 80 due to Caltrans road work. They have one of the lanes closed between 113 and Richards Boulevard. That has traffic stop and go through that stretch. They should have that open within the next hour or so. For your supercommuters heading in the other direction, westbound 80 from Sacramento to Davis, a 15-minute ride across the causeway. And then as you're making your way from Davis to the Cordelia Junction, also no problems there. And that'll be a 27-minute ride. Continuing on from the Carquinez Bridge to the Maze, traffic is moving at the limit in the 17-minute ride to the Emeryville area. The Beaverage Toll Plaza metering lights are off, but still bunching up a little bit just before toll plaza and continues to the beginning of the Bay Bridge upper deck incline. But on the upper deck of the Bay Bridge, you're looking pretty good with no delays. 8 minutes from the Maze to Fremont Street. 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Traffic on the 10s every 10 minutes, mornings and afternoons. 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
5: Hot today with plenty of sunshine, highs in the low to mid-90s, and mainly clear tonight with lows in the upper 50s to low 60s. Sunshine mixing with some clouds Wednesday, not quite as hot with highs in the upper 80s to low 90s. I'm AccuWeather meteorologist Jason Caterina on KFBK, Sacramento's News Radio.
3: 62 degrees in Sacramento, and time now to get an early look at money and business headlines. Let's head over to the Bloomberg Business Desk.
6: Chipotle figured out that jalapenos were the source of the recent salmonella outbreak days before authorities announced nationwide recalls last week. The company has spent millions of dollars to build up that enable it to swiftly find the source of outbreaks and notify restaurants. Chipotle has been vigilant about its food safety credentials after suffering a series of bruising foodborne outbreaks from 2015 to 2018. Turning to the markets, investors continue to assess the latest developments in the Middle East. Pakistan is suggesting some progress in the peace efforts between the U.S. and Iran. Stock futures are seeing small gains. And Candy Crush just won't quit. Many mobile games spike in interest, then fall off sharply. 15 years after its launch, Candy Crush still has more than 80 million monthly players and generated nearly $900 million in in-app revenue last year. So what's the secret? Candy Crush is easy to pick up and hard to put down. Courtney Donahoe, Bloomberg Radio.
3: All right. Thank you so much, Courtney. We appreciate it. Time now for your talk back responses. Our first one of this hour. Mark Zuckerberg is proposing that powerful open source personal superintelligence be made broadly available so ordinary people, not just governments and big corporations, can use AI to create, learn, start businesses, solve problems, help with relationships, mental health, all of that. So we asked you, do you believe Mark Zuckerberg's rosy picture of the future with AI? Would you trust an AI assistant to help guide your daily decisions? Or is this a future that makes you profoundly uneasy?
7: Makes me very uneasy. It's like listening to these medications on the television where they say the side effects really fast, or they're in really small print on their pamphlets. and sometimes the treatment is worse than the disease. So I think there's a place for it, but I don't know that it should be touted as well and big as it is, or be trusting as big as they're saying. I'm cautious about it.
3: Okay, and from the text line, Mark.
9: Yeah, we have several this morning. This one says, I am very leery of a computer programmed by who knows who on decisions how to live my life. Another one this morning, AI has been stealing business ideas and plans. So, of course, Zuckerberg wants his AI on everyone's devices so he can get every last bit of information, personal, private, business information. It is why they need data centers and all of that storage for video, sound, data, blah, blah, blah. It kind of goes on a little bit of a rant there. Another one this morning says, this sounds like Big Brother on steroids. I don't trust any of these people. It's another example of elites thinking people are incapable of doing things on their own. Yet another one this morning. We have to remember that this is a Steve Jobs style marketing pitch. We have to remember that because it is being sold. Doesn't mean that we have to buy it. These AI uses only worry me if we begin to get on board and rely on computers to guide our lives every day.
3: So Lisa Martin is going to be coming up in about 15 minutes from now. She's going to be talking about this exact thing. She's going to go a little bit deeper into what Zuckerberg calls his manifesto. He calls it The Future is for Everyone, his big idea. And can we trust, after AI just finished and other corporations laying off thousands of people and heavily investing billions in AI infrastructure? So we'll talk to Lisa Martin a little bit more about this. But thank you so much for kicking off our talkback clips this morning with a really strong showing. Coming up next, a house for former prison inmates right in the middle of an Arden Arcade neighborhood and near schools. It was a big meeting with a lot of residents last night. We'll have that story next.
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15: 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He just didn't stop.
16: What if this guy's still alive? Like, what if he comes after us?
12: For three decades, the mystery remained unsolved.
16: It wasn't just a class assignment. It was real life.
17: These women really deserve justice. They were just living their lives, and they had their whole lives ahead of them.
29: There's a pretty good chance he's still alive.
30: It was a little scary, I'm not going to lie.
31: Once you start getting a few tips or a few leads, then the cold case isn't so cold.

0: Christina Mendoza.
1: A house for former prison inmates right in the middle of an Arden Arcade neighborhood and near schools. More than 200 people showed up to fight it. But can local officials actually stop it? That's ahead. And Iran wants the U.S. to pay for damage from the war. President Trump says not so fast. He says Iran should be paying Americans for decades of death and destruction. So where does that lead the negotiations? It is Tuesday, August 11th. This is the KFBK Morning News. Let's start with Roy Lamella on traffic.
2: 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Still got some stop-and-go traffic in the Davis area on eastbound 80 due to Caltrans road work. They have one of the lanes closed for pavement work. That as you stop-and-go from Highway 113 north to Richards Boulevard. 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
3: Hot today with plenty of sunshine, highs in the low to mid 90s, and mainly clear tonight with lows in the upper 50s to low 60s. Sunshine mixing with some clouds Wednesday, not quite as hot with highs in the upper 80s to low 90s. I'm AccuWeather meteorologist Jason Caterina on KFBK, Sacramento's news radio.
1: We're at 62 degrees in Sacramento with our top story at the bottom of the hour. More than 200 Arden Arcade residents packed a community meeting last night, pushing back against a planned reentry home for former prison inmates. KFBK's Delaney Joyce has more.
4: I want to know how they were first allowed to even purchase a property within that short distance of a school.
5: The nonprofit Inside Circle bought a home on Norris Avenue and plans to house up to six people transitioning out of prison. CEO Eldra Jackson says the program does not accept people with histories of sex offenses or offenses against minors.
6: Furthermore, every single person in our home remains under active legal supervision.
5: Sacramento Supervisor Rich Desmond says he wishes the program managers would have worked with him on this because it's the wrong place.
7: This number of people in this community, it is the wrong location.
5: State law limits their ability to block certain reentry homes with six or fewer residents. The home is expected to open next month. Delaney Joyce, KFBK, Sacramento's News Radio.
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8: And good morning, Christina. A new report about a private gathering Governor Gavin Newsom held earlier this spring at California's historic Governor's Mansion here in Sacramento is drawing major attention because of who attended and the involvement of people close to Newsom. KFBK's Kevin Tripp picks up the story.
9: According to records obtained by the California Post, the March 26th event was hosted by Newsom and his sister, Hillary Newsom Callen, who runs his business empire. Newsom's business, the Plump Jack Group, is managed by his sister and held in a blind trust overseen by a family friend. He has previously promised not to mix state affairs with his business interests. Photos taken by an attendee and posted online appear to show Newsom sitting next to his sister for a panel discussion. Kevin Tripp, KFBK, Sacramento's News Radio.
8: Well, a once-in-a-generation opening for a California congressional seat to replace Nancy Pelosi has turned increasingly nasty, with Scott Wiener and Connie Chan locked in a competitive all-Democratic showdown. KFBK's Jason Capodonia with more.
10: The feud between the former Speaker of the House, Nancy Pelosi, and State Senator Scott Wiener is getting ugly. Pelosi has recently rallied her supporters to vote for San Francisco Supervisor Connie Chan to replace her, including hosting massive fundraisers. Wiener is still the favorite to win and says that Pelosi's basically taken over the Chan campaign. Wiener is under fire after using an AI chatbot to mimic Chan, which critics say sounded a lot like President Trump. Wiener has apologized and taken the bot offline. I'm Jason Capodonia.
8: This morning, the death toll has now risen to more than 130 following yesterday's magnitude 7.4 earthquake in Colombia. Nick Harper with more for us this morning.
11: The earthquake happened in the western part of the country, rocking buildings, toppling some, and trapping people inside. You could also see in videos posted on social media debris raining down from some of those buildings that were hit during the earthquake.
8: That was Nick Harper reporting. Rescue efforts are still underway to find survivors who may be trapped, of course, under the rubble of those collapsed buildings. The epicenter of the quake located some 200 miles west of the capital city in Colombia, with reports it could be felt in parts of Venezuela, Ecuador, and Panama. Secretary of State Marco Rubio saying the Trump administration is closely monitoring that situation. And

0: some House Democrats want the biggest names in AI to testify, of course, on Capitol Hill. Rory O'Neill with more.
1: Concerned about reports of AI models going rogue and breaking free of their testing environments, some House Democrats are asking Speaker Mike Johnson to schedule hearings. They want AI CEOs and other executives to answer under oath questions about the threats posed by AI development and potential implications for American safety and security. AI breaches have been confirmed by tech giants, including Anthropic and OpenAI. I'm Rory O'Neill.
0: 5:35 the time here on your Tuesday morning. 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
2: ABC News, I'm Sherry Preston. A threat against President Trump reportedly forcing a bit of a deception last month. ABC News Chief Global Affairs Correspondent Martha Raddatz says it apparently took place when the president was leaving the NATO summit in Turkey.
3: The president walks up the steps to Air Force One, waves goodbye to the catering truck just below the plane. Then 5 minutes later, the press boards Air Force One off to the right while the catering truck pulls away, reportedly with the president inside. The truck is then seen pulling up behind another military aircraft parked behind Air Force One.
2: The Washington Post reporting that's how the president was moved from one plane onto another. Heavy equipment at work right now in Western Colombia as search teams try to find any survivors in the rubble left by that earthquake that killed over 100 people. Qatar now says talks between Iran and Oman to reopen the Strait of Hormuz are at a critical point. This is ABC News.
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12: Gene Simmons and Paul Stanley of Kiss are set to show off their athletic skills. The musicians will throw out the ceremonial first pitch.
0: Do we want to see that?
12: Someone does. Okay. Someone hired him to do it. They're going to be at Angel Stadium in Anaheim this weekend before the LA Angels and the Kansas City Royals game. Tickets for Saturday's game available now if you want to buzz down there and see that.
0: I wonder if they got some unique planned.
12: I don't know. Yeah. Are they coming out in full face makeup or no?
0: Maybe not that, but I don't know. They're rock stars, so.
12: All right.
0: It's got to be crazy, right?
12: Let's get outside and check traffic. Roy Lamella standing by.
17: 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And a good morning to the supercomputers heading down towards the Altamont Pass. We're seeing no delays making way down southbound 99 into the Stockton area. Looking at a 40-minute ride and continuing into Manteca. No problems there. Southbound 5 also running at the limit with a 43-minute ride to the Crosstown Freeway in the Stockton area. And then also between French Camp, Lathrop, all the way down towards 205. You're running at the limit. Now, we are seeing some brake lights through the Tracy area on westbound 205 starting after Nagley Road. And it looks like you'll be tapping on those brakes all the way out to the 580 interchange. Altogether, a 37-minute ride between I-5 and 580. Then your regular stop-and-go traffic continues to just past Grant Line Road as you're making your way up the pass and then slowly gets better as you're making your way up towards North Glen Road. Livermore and Dublin, no delays there. You're looking at a 25-minute ride from 205 to 680. Whether you're on the lake, on the river, or on the bay, when you hop on board for a day on the water, make sure everyone's on board with wearing a life jacket. Life jackets save lives. 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
12: Sunny today with a high near 93, very seasonal. Tonight, increasing clouds, a low of 61. And then tomorrow, mostly sunny with a high near 90. Currently, it's 61 in Sacramento.
0: News from your neighborhood right now. It is brought to you by Kitchen Mart, Kitchen and Bath Remodeling, celebrating 50 years of craftsmanship. We picked this up from the West Sacramento News Ledger. West Sacramento residents could soon see higher garbage bills. The city council considering a new agreement with Green Waste Recovery that would increase residential trash collection rates by about $5 per month for most customers, with another $5 monthly increase proposed for next year. City officials say the increases would help cover rising operating costs and expanded waste collection services. So we got a debate going on there in West Sac.
12: Yeah, very good. Very good. Okay, coming up, Mark Zuckerberg says super intelligent AI will empower everyone. We heard this in our talkback clip, and you had some great responses. Now we're going to hear from Lisa Martin. She's our tech expert, who wonders if Silicon Valley gets its vision of our AI future wrong. Who pays the price?
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0: California has adopted its first statewide definition of regenerative agriculture. That definition outlines measurable outcomes like soil health and animal welfare that may guide incentives and funding for farm transitions.
12: Mark Zuckerberg has a bold new vision for AI and all of us, but after laying off thousands while heavily investing billions in infrastructure, is the real issue technology or trust? Tech expert Lisa Martin joins us now. Lisa, Zuckerberg calls this his manifesto. The future is for everyone. Lay out the big idea.
28: Yeah, good morning, guys. Well, he's certainly making an intriguing argument. He says one of the biggest risks of super intelligent AI is like concentrating all that power in the hands of just a few companies or governments. And I totally agree, no to monopolies. But his alternative to personal super intelligence, what is that, you might say, powerful AI that all of us can use, we can learn, we can create, we can build businesses. He talks a lot about entrepreneurships. And I love the idea of democratizing powerful technology, but he isn't just asking us to use another Meta product. He's asking us to trust his prediction about, well, what happens when billions of people have super intelligence? And that trust is a much bigger ask.
0: You know, Lisa, why is trust such a big issue here, especially for Meta?
28: You know what? We've seen this movie before, right? I mean, social media back in the day promised to connect the world and democratize information, and it did. And it does, but it also created a ton of issues the industry never anticipated. So when Zuckerberg says AI will create opportunity and prosperity, I think it's fair for us to ask, well, what did you learn last time? And look at what's happening today. Christina referenced this. Meta cut about 8,000 jobs in May, then invested $31 billion in AI infrastructure last quarter. So AI may absolutely empower people, but Meta and big tech period has to earn our trust that it will.
12: Okay, so we know that you're bullish on AI when you safely, securely, transparently, ethically, all of that. So what do you think Zuckerberg and other tech leaders are missing?
28: I think, Christina, I think it's the human side. Because what Zuckerberg is talking about is giving everyone access to super intelligence. But a lot of people, millions right now, are asking a much more simple question. In that future, where do I fit? I've said for years on this program and many others, trust is currency. And I think in the AI era, it's Silicon Valley's most valuable currency because the people, here's the thing, the people making these massive predictions, they're not going to be the one taking the biggest risk if that's wrong. They're all billionaires. It's us. It's workers, parents, small businesses like mine, communities. So I think Silicon Valley needs to spend less time telling us how amazing our AI future will be and more time proving it, the Jerry Maguire show me the money. The people who build it, they won't be the only ones that benefit from it. And we need to see that.
1: We have seen so many leaders of AI companies say, you know, it's going to eliminate all these jobs. All these jobs will be gone. And then it seems like they finally got the word from their PR folks that that wasn't the right message. So are we starting to see some of these more positive messages? And is this an example with Mark Zuckerberg?
28: I don't know because if it's an example with Zuckerberg, because it's a litmus test. But Meta has really... is on thin ice with millions of people from a trust perspective. There's going to be a lot more that they need to do to change that narrative, because we hear people like Jensen Huang talking about all of the benefits and that AI is too early to replace so many jobs, but so many companies are not getting that message right. I hope that they start to listen to the citizens that are, you know, essentially their product.
1: All right. Thank you so much. We appreciate it. That is Lisa Martin, our tech specialist from Silicon Valley. Let's get a check on traffic now with Roy Lamella.
17: 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Get reports of a car fire northbound 99 right near Highway 50, blocking the third lane from the left. Right now, traffic is starting to back up, starting at 12th Avenue with CHP and fire crews on the way to help out. For your supercomputers heading into San Francisco, still no delays across the causeway and a 15-minute ride into Davis. And then continuing on, 28 minutes from Davis to the Cordelia Junction with no delays as you're making your way through the Vallejo area. There's reports of an accident in Vallejo, actually westbound 80 near Georgia Street, but that's in the Gore Point, not causing any delays. As you're making your way through Hercules, Rodeo, and Richmond, seeing no delays there. Also on Lower East Shore Freeway between Berkeley and Emeryville, you're running at the limit, 17 minutes altogether from the Carquinez Bridge to the Maze. The toll plaza at the Bay Bridge, the meter ring lights are on, and traffic is now backed up just before the 880 overcrossing, but no delays across the upper deck of the Bay Bridge. It's going to be a 16-minute ride for you between the Maze and Fremont Street. 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
1: Temperatures very normal for this time of year. We're on our way up to 93 degrees, currently 61 in Sacramento. And time now to get over to the Bloomberg Business Desk, where we say good morning to Denise Pellegrini.
5: Good morning. Crude oil futures are falling, and that's contributing to some positivity about stocks on Wall Street this morning. Apple planning to offer a glass-centric overhaul of the iPhone for the device's 20th anniversary, according to sources. Company expects to launch the iPhone Pro models next year that will make use of a new glassy look with glass in the front and back of the phones and curving into the sides. The sources refuting a report earlier that all glass iPhones were canceled. Company still expects to make a splash next year with the evolution of the original idea. Amazon's business model is threatened in New York City. A New York City proposal, the Delivery Protection Act, calls for Amazon to hire thousands of contract couriers, which could threaten the company's low-cost delivery model. Legislation is trying to close a legal loophole that lets Amazon distance itself from worker injuries. Amazon is opposing the measure with a $5 million campaign. Domino's is apparently set to release a new personal-sized pizza later this month. That is according to the Wall Street Journal. It will be a rectangle-shaped pizza. Vintage fashion is changing the economics of luxury desirability. The resale market for clothing, etc., will be worth almost $300 billion this year. That's more than twice its value about 5 years ago of $141 billion, according to ThredUp. Candy Crush apparently just won't quit. Many mobile games spike in interest, then fall off sharply. But 15 years after its launch, Candy Crush still has more than 80 million monthly users. And the dating scene is apparently suddenly dominated by chip nerds because tech boom has increased the dating value of semiconductor industry workers, with bonuses received by Samsung and SK Hynix employees averaging around $400,000 and $500,000. Wall Street Journal says some workers are now lying about where they work to hide that when they go on the dating scene. I'm Denise Pellegrini on KFBK Sacramento's News Radio.
1: We've done so many stories about how California grape growers have ripped out tens of thousands of vineyards because wineries simply just don't need as many grapes.
0: Yeah, well, some of them are actually turning into agave.
1: Yeah, that's right. That's right. And the wine industry is just really suffering. I mean, not only in California, but worldwide as people drink less. And now we have some research to back up some of those things that that business owners have been understanding for quite some time. So Bree Tennis has more on that.
6: Younger consumers are drinking less alcohol overall, and wine sales are now at a 20-year low. According to Impact Database, U.S. wine sales fell below 300 million cases last year for the first time in two decades. And that trend is worldwide, with sales falling by nearly 3% last year. California growers are now pulling out wine crops, losing 40,000 acres last year and 38,000 this year, switching to olives, nuts, agave, and hemp. I'm Bree Tennis.
1: Yeah, I heard her mention agave there. Yep. I mean, you know, I people are in more into cocktails or just not drinking at all.
0: Yeah, and I mean, the Napa wine industry in general is just, I mean, it was so large, and then it got so saturated as well. Mm-hmm. And then now you've got all these people making other choices, not drinking at all, like you said. And you know, we're really going to see this push, you know, Christina, towards, you know, other products like she said, hemp, agave, you know.
1: Well, it's a shame. It's a shame for the industry, for sure. I mean, there's so many amazing winemakers in California, and the whole industry is suffering right now. But that's just the way it is people's tastes change. All right, coming up, we're going to roll into the 6 o'clock hour here. We're going to do more on the Sacramento Unified School District. They have appealed to the state of California to try to get the Tony Thurman, the superintendent, to step in and help them with this plan that they want to get passed. He has refused to do so. So they are back to square one trying to figure out their budget deficit. So we'll chat about that. We'll also talk about President Trump and Iran. He says Iran should be paying for damages for the harm the regime has inflicted on the world for the past 50 years. So that's all coming up straight ahead.
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20: Iran wants the U.S. to pay for damage from the war. President Trump says Iran should be the one writing the check. Plus $222 million. It's a hole at Sacramento City Unified. Now California's top education official is warning the state may have to step in. And California's new DROP program starts today. What it means for who can access your data going forward. It is Tuesday, August 11th. Let's get a check on traffic with Roy Lamella.
17: Got an accident northbound 99 just before Highway 50 involving three cars. One of the cars on fire blocking the middle lane. CHP and emergency crews have arrived on the scene and are blocking the three right lanes. So traffic is only getting by in the two left lanes that as you backed up starting at Fruit Ridge Road. Traffic on the 10s every 10 minutes, mornings and afternoons. Roy Lamella, KPK News Radio, 93.1 FM, 1530 AM.
20: On our way up to 93 degrees today, it's currently 61 in Sacramento with our top national story. President Trump says Iran should pay damages for the harm the regime has inflicted on the world for the past 50 years. The president was asked about Iran's latest demands on Monday as negotiations play out.
21: They asked for money for the damage that we've done. I said, that's a good idea. Well, we're going to ask for money for the damage they've done over a 50-year period, whether you go SS Cole or whether you go all of the people that were so badly hurt, so badly wounded or killed.
20: Over the weekend, Iran had a number of demands for the U.S., including that the U.S. must completely compensate Iran for damages from the five-month-long war. The president told White House reporters he believes Iran should pay for all the people they have killed over the last few decades. The president added the U.S. controls the Strait of Hormuz. Our top local story this hour, California's top education official is warning the state could step in as Sacramento City Unified struggles with a nearly $222 million deficit. KFBK's Daniel Martindale with more.
22: State Superintendent Tony Thurmond has rejected the district's appeal of a county decision to rescind a cost-saving agreement with its teachers' union. But Thurmond also warned the County Office of Education that the state could take over fiscal oversight if county decisions make the district's financial problems worse. The district had expected the union agreement to provide nearly $98 million in relief. Sacramento City Unified now needs to identify about $150 million in cash solutions by June of next year to avoid insolvency and a possible state takeover. Daniel Martindale, KFBK, Sacramento's News Radio.
20: Now, for more of what matters this morning, here's Mark Dembski.
0: And good morning to you, Christina. A fight over how to compensate victims of utility-caused wildfires is heating up at the state capitol. We get more this morning from KFBK's Kevin Tripp.
23: Many survivors have been paid, but not for the full value of their claims. After PG&E filed for bankruptcy in 2019, a $13.5 billion trust was created for victims of the Camp Fire and other fires, but it wasn't enough to cover all approved losses. Now survivors are backing AB 2700, which would require the state to calculate how much those victims are still owed and how the responsible utilities could pay it. At the same time, Governor Newsom is working working on changes to California's wildfire fund that he says would put individual victims ahead of insurers and other large claimants, but no public bill has been released, and critics are warning against making major changes behind closed doors in the final weeks of the legislative session. Kevin Tripp, KFBK, Sacramento's News Radio.
0: Meanwhile, a group of Napa County winemakers, they are suing a Calistoga area wine owner over losses tied to last year's picket fire. The trio of winemakers claim the fire started on property owned by Jason Woodridge and 100 Acre Wines, with smoke damage ruining their harvest. The picket fire burned more than 6,800 acres, caused an estimated $65 million in crop losses. 100 Acres declines any of the allegations, while Cal Fire's investigation remains ongoing. In other news, the man accused of killing UnitedHealthcare CEO Brian Thompson is in Manhattan State Court at this hour, ahead of the start of his trial next month. We get a preview from Scott Pringle.
1: Lawyers for Luigi Mangione are trying to get permission for a live broadcast of his trial. They want an overflow courtroom for more people to have access to it. Prosecutors are concerned, though, that Mangione supporters will try and intimidate witnesses and jurors. That's the focus on today's hearing. Mangione's state murder trial scheduled to start September 8th. Then he'll have a federal trial next year. Mangione's pleaded not guilty to murder and other charges. He's accused of shooting Thompson outside a Midtown hotel in 2024. In New York, I'm Scott Pringle.
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0: Well, as the A's return to Sutter Health Park Monday evening against the Tampa Bay Rays, they also welcome back one of their best hitters this season from the injured list.
6: Peralta delivers, and Zach drills one to left center. Way back, Simpson at the track. He will turn and watch it fly. And welcome back, Mr. Geloff. And the A's lead 3-1.
0: Zach Geloff with that homer. He also added an RBI double in his return, but it still was not enough to get the A's the victory. Tampa with 8 runs in the 8th inning to erase a 4-run lead for the Athletics last night. 10-6 would be the final score. Same two teams later tonight at 6:40 on Talk 650 KSTE. As for the Giants, they lost their second straight game in the 10th inning. Last night, the Astros scored 3 times in the 10th to slip past San Francisco 6-3. Time is 6:06 on your Tuesday morning. I'm Mark Dembski. 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
20: Time now for our Talk Back Clip of the Hour. Podcast host Zuby says that on visits to California, he hears the same complaints from all of his Uber drivers, the barber he sees, everyday residents about homelessness, crime, shoplifting. As someone who is not a native Californian or even lives in California, what he hears in his travels doesn't square with how he says California votes. He calls it the California paradox, and he tried to explain on his last episode.
7: When I'm in California and I talk to general people, I'm not just talking about conservatives or people who are explicitly right-leaning. I'm talking about Uber drivers. I'm talking about people in the barbershop when I'm getting my beard trimmed. I'm just talking about anyone who I happen to bump into. I don't know. I'm talking to someone in a hotel and so on. Pretty much everybody, if it ever comes into this, because I don't bring up politics in conversations with strangers. But when it often comes up, just something about the state of the city or the state of the state, whether it's the homelessness, whether it's the crime, shoplifting, the drug addicts, you know, laying around outside, whatever it is. People complain about it. All the Uber drivers complain about it. All the people complain about it. However, there is this aversion to voting for an alternative.
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12: ABC News. I'm Sherry Preston. This hour, Luigi Mangione is due in court in what might be his final pretrial hearing before jury selection in his state case begins next month. ABC's Matt Rivers is at the courthouse in Lower Manhattan.
18: Defense lawyers are expected to ask the judge
8: whether the trial can be broadcast live. Mangione is, of course, accused of shooting UnitedHealthcare CEO Brian Thompson in that brazen assassination-style killing in Midtown Manhattan in 2024, before then leading authorities on that multi-day interstate manhunt before he was eventually captured.
12: Mangione's trial is to begin right after Labor Day. Doctors are sounding off on the new executive order signed by President Trump recommending fewer childhood vaccines and saying that the MMR vaccine, which covers measles, mumps, and rubella, or whooping cough, should be split up into three separate shots. Here's ABC's Mary Bruce.
10: The president says there's nothing to lose by breaking up these vaccines, but experts caution that is not the case. They are warning that this new schedule could leave children more vulnerable to infectious diseases. And now one top Republican senator who is also a doctor is rebuking the president, Senator Bill Cassidy, saying flatly this executive order is wrong.
12: The death toll in Colombia, more than 100 people killed in Monday's strong earthquake. Here's ABC's Faith Abube, who's there.
13: In Cali, at least 20 buildings collapsed, falling to the ground. Rescuers using their bare hands and buckets to scoop debris as they search for any signs of life. Travelers at the airport taking cover under a counter, desperately waiting for the shaking to stop. Parts of the ceiling falling just feet away. Nearby, people stranded in a cable car in the air, wires shaking.
12: Details emerging about the deception used by the Secret Service because of death threats against President Trump at the NATO summit in Turkey last month. He was put on one plane and spirited off into another plane. This is ABC News.
20: 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Let's get a check on traffic with Roy Lamella.
17: 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Getting reports are getting you updated on this accident in the Sacramento area. Northbound 99 just before Highway 50. A three-car crash blocking the three right lanes. One of the cars on fire in the third lane from the left. CHP and emergency crews are on the scene right now trying to put the fire out. And traffic is backed up starting at 47th Avenue. Supercomputer is heading down towards the Altamont Pass. Southbound 99 looks good with no delays, at least for now. As you're making way into the Stockton area, that'll be a 39-minute ride. But no delays continuing on towards Manteca. Southbound 5, a 42-minute ride, and also running pretty much at the limit through Lathrop down towards 205. Still stop and go on westbound 205 starting after Nagley Road to the 580 interchange. 34 minutes altogether between Tracy and Mountain House. Up and over the Altamont Pass, no major improvements. There's your stop and go to just past Grant Line Road. After that, clear sailing from the top of the pass into Dublin. 24 minutes between 205 and 680. Stuck in traffic, going nowhere? 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
20: Sunny with a high near 93 today. Tonight, increasing clouds. We'll have a low of 61. Tomorrow, sunny with a high near 90 degrees. Currently, we have 61 in Sacramento.
0: And currently, a little news from your neighborhood brought to you by Kitchen Mart, Kitchen and Bath Remodeling, celebrating 50 years of craftsmanship. The Sacramento Business Journal is where we grabbed this story. Elk Grove considering new rules to reshape its historic Old Town District. City leaders there are reviewing updates to the area's planning rules that would limit some new personal service businesses, such as salons, while encouraging more restaurants, shops, and other destination businesses. Officials say the changes are intended to create a more vibrant, walkable downtown and better reflect the city's growth since the plan was last updated back in 2005. So it's been a while.
20: Yeah, it has. Okay, Elk Grove making moves. All right, construction costs are climbing. Skilled workers are harder to find, and tariffs could push material prices higher. So where does the industry find the next generation of builders? We're going to look at the challenges and the big names coming to Sacramento to tackle them next.
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0: Woodlands City Council ordered the Best Western Shadow Inns operator to pay more than $1 million in unpaid hotel taxes, fees, interest, and fraud penalties. The action follows years of missed payments.
20: Whether it's the rising cost of building a home, the shortage of skilled workers, or questions about tariffs driving up the price of materials, construction is in the headlines almost every day. Those challenges and where the industry goes from here will be front and center at a national conference coming to Sacramento next month.
30: We have, depending upon the reports that you look at, anywhere from 350,000 to 750,000 roles to fill in construction nationally in the next year. Just 1 year. And in Sacramento, for every 4 to 5 that we're seeing retire right now, we're only seeing one in the pipeline to go in there. So this is really about how do we dive into unconscious bias? How do we dive into belonging? How do we dive into inclusion? I have yet to meet a construction CEO that's not worried about their labor and what that's going to look like in the future, and that's not worried about their bottom line. And I think that's the summation of what we're looking at. This is really a workforce conference where the topic is women in construction and how do we get more women engaged to fill all of the roles that we have open and available right now.
20: Jordan Blair, Chief Executive Officer, Sacramento Regional Builders Exchange and the Construction Industry Education Foundation, had a chance to talk with him about this Women in Construction event, which, again, is coming up quickly next month.
30: quickly. Our foundation reaches across the United States. This is co-hosted by the Sacramento Regional Builders Exchange, so very large focus here at home in Sacramento. But the foundation side of the house, which works with high school youth, introducing them to careers in the built environment, reaches across the U.S., particularly in the Midwest right now. We just saw, you know, Meta, we saw Google do heavy investments into the workforce development realm. But even if your local community is not involved in the data center discussion, you're being impacted by it because your electricians and your skilled labor is going where the highest paid salaries are. And right now, there's a lot of people that are doing the calculations. It's cheaper for them to fly to the Midwest, work for a week.

0: here to come home for a couple of days and return back out there. That means that there's less people here locally, again, even outside of the data center conversation, to be able to do your traditional commercial construction, industrial construction, residential construction, and that's going to continue to cause price escalation.
1: So a lot to talk about at this conference. Keynoting will be Barbara Corcoran, real estate entrepreneur, investor, and one of the original stars of ABC Shark Tank. And the opening keynote is Amy Trask, former CEO of the Oakland Raiders and CBS Sports analyst. Well, featuring speakers and breakouts, some specific to women, Jordan says this really is a conference for anyone in construction and concerned about managing the needs of the next generation of builders and tradespeople.
0: You know, this conference, while titled Women in Construction, is really for men, women, and those who want to make change happen. Again, if you're concerned about the labor shortages that we're facing, if you're concerned about the bottom line in your company, there are going to be conversations, there's going to be workshops, there's going to be breakouts. This is really the conference that you're going to want to be at this fall.
1: Okay, so here's the information. It is September 9th and 10th at the Safe Credit Union Convention Center. 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They do have like a 125th anniversary gala the night before. As well. And I'm proud to be the MC of this year's event. Look forward to all of the conversations we're going to have. It's a huge issue. Like I said, it's in the headlines every day, construction costs and tradespeople. And where do we find the next generation of builders?
2: Love it. That, yeah. You talk about, like you said, fast forwarding things, you know?
1: Right. 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All right, let's get outside and check traffic. Roy Lamella standing by.
3: This support sponsored by Audible, still running slow on northbound 99 due to a three-car crash right near Highway 50. It's blocking the three right lanes with CHP and emergency crews on scene trying to deal with a car fire. Traffic is slow and go starting before 47th Avenue. Supercomputers heading into San Francisco have no problems right now on the YOLO Causeway going westbound on 80. That'll be a 15-minute ride into Davis, and then also running at the limit from Davis to the Cordelia Junction in Fairfield, and that's going to be a 28-minute ride. As you're continuing from the Carquinez Bridge to the Maze, looks good through Richmond and Berkeley as well. As you're moving at the limit on the lower East Shore Freeway, actually just some minor delays right now on westbound 80 in the Berkeley area. This is due to a crash westbound 80 at Gilman Street. It's in the Gore Point, but cars are slowing down just to see what's going on over there. But once you get into Emeryville, no delays to the Maze, but 18 minutes out from the Carquinez Bridge to the Maze. The Baybridge Toll Plaza, metering lights are on and traffic is backed up to the 880 overcrossing, but clear sailing as you're making way across the entire upper deck after that slowdown. Altogether, a 16-minute ride from the Maze to Fremont Street. 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
4: Hot today with plenty of sunshine, highs in the low to mid-90s, and mainly clear tonight with lows in the upper 50s to low 60s. Sunshine mixing with some clouds Wednesday, not quite as hot, with highs in the upper 80s to low 90s. I'm AccuWeather meteorologist Jason Caterina on KFBK, Sacramento's News Radio.
1: 61 degrees in Sacramento, and off we go to our friends at the Bloomberg Business Desk.
5: General Motors is taking another step away from electric vehicles. The auto giant is selling half of its planned $4.5 billion EV battery joint venture in Indiana to partner Samsung SDI. This will be Samsung SDI's first standalone manufacturing hub in North America, and will also produce energy storage cells to cater to surging demand. GM says it remains committed to developing EVs, but it has to build what the market wants. Hopes for peace in the Middle East. Pakistan's defense minister says the U.S. and Iran are close to some sort of arrangement over the Strait of Hormuz, which could ease the tensions rocking the energy markets. Stock futures are modestly higher. And Bumble will allow men to make the first move in messaging on its dating app, marking a major reversal from the company's Women Go First model. The new concept allows anyone to send an opening message, assuming they've matched first. The company is also increasing the message response window to 72 hours. Courtney Donahoe, Bloomberg Radio.
1: All right. Thank you so much, Courtney. Time now for your talk back responses of the hour. The clip was with a podcaster named Zuby. He's in out of California quite a bit. He says everyone he talks to, Uber drivers, barbers, he said, you know, just people that he's interviewing and chatting with, not right-leaning people or left-leaning people, just people, say, yes, we want change. We don't like the crime. We don't like the issues that we have in here in California. But then he says when California votes, nothing changes. So we asked you, is California's political culture driven more by hope for change or by fear of changing direction.
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6: California politics is driven by style rather than by substance. That's why all our politicians look good and sound good, but their morals and ethics are pretty much lower than a snake's belly.
7: I believe the vote in this upcoming November elections, midterms, is going for political change. We all understand what the big blue building in Sacramento has done for California. It is at the lowest point. Our educational system, our economics, everything is low.
2: You hear that, Christina, but yet again, you know, we're going to find out again in November if change is really on the docket.
1: Right. And here are a few text messages from people who say they do want change. This person says, I'm voting for change in not hope for change, but need for change. The political agenda of the big blue building, quoting our listener there that we heard from, is polar opposite of Californians. It's time they own up to their failures. I've seen their behavior behind closed doors, and their clique is embarrassing. They're arrogant and condescending. Vote them out. And here's another. It's fear of change, and it's voters who don't do their research prior to voting. They believe a commercial or ad instead of understanding what they're actually voting for. Example, the Prop 47 Safe Schools and Communities Act. One more. People are fearful that change would be worse for them. They would rather deal with the status quo. This election, they still think they're fighting Trump and will refuse to make changes. This election has nothing to do with President Trump and everything to do with the continued demise of the state. I wish they would vote for change in the next 4 years. If they don't like it, vote the blue back in then. All right. We thank you so much for all of your talkback responses. We'll have another talkback clip coming up at the top of the next hour. In the meantime, at the bottom of the hour, California Attorney General Rob Bonta facing some questions about whether political donations linked to Netflix influenced a law to stop Paramount from buying Warner Brothers Discovery. It's a communications deal. We'll take a look at it next.
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1: 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A three-car crash northbound 99 just before Highway 50, still blocking the three right lanes with CHP and emergency crews putting out an earlier fire on one of the cars. Right now, traffic is backed up solid starting at Florin Road. Northbound 5 is going to be a better alternate if you're trying to get up towards 50. 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Traffic on the 10s every 10 minutes, mornings and afternoons. 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
2: Hot today with plenty of sunshine, highs in the low to mid 90s, and mainly clear tonight with lows in the upper 50s to low 60s. Sunshine mixing with some clouds Wednesday, not quite as hot with highs in the upper 80s to low 90s. I'm AccuWeather meteorologist Jason Caterina on KFBK, Sacramento's news radio.
0: We have 58 degrees in South Lake Tahoe. It's 64 in Folsom and 61 in Sacramento with our top story at the bottom of the hour. California Attorney General Rob Bonta facing questions over whether donations tied to Netflix co-founder Reed Hastings' family influenced his effort to block Paramount's purchase of Warner Brothers Discovery. Dina Kodiak has more.
3: Republican challenger for Attorney General Michael Gates and the California GOP are calling for action, saying the financial ties should be investigated. Bonta's office denies the claims and says the lawsuit was filed because of clear antitrust concerns. A coalition of 12 state attorneys general argues the $111 billion merger would reduce competition. Paramount maintains that the merger would strengthen its ability to compete with major streaming companies and ultimately benefit consumers. I'm Dina Kodiak.
0: Now, for more of what matters this morning, here's Mark Dembski.
4: Good morning, Christina. California's DROP program, the Delete, Request, and Opt-Out platform, has reached an important new stage. More this morning from Tammy Trujillo.
5: DROP is a free website that helps people remove their personal data from more than 600 data brokers that collect and sell information. These companies can gather details like your name, address, phone number, online activity, and even your location or health information. Data brokers must use DROP and delete any matching data within 45 days or face some steep fines. Over 425,000 Californians have already signed up since the program went live on August 1st, and more than 8 million records were deleted in just the first few days. I'm Tammy Trujillo.
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4: Well, the deadly Gann fire in Calaveras County is now 90% contained this morning, that according to Cal Fire, as it holds steady at just over 10,000 acres burned. We get more this morning from KFBK's Kevin Tripp.
7: Calaveras County has now lifted all evacuation orders. The fire killed one person and burned down several homes. As evacuated people head back home, they should be careful to look for damage. Downed power lines, damaged structures, leaking propane tanks, hot spots, and other hazards could be a problem for residents as they head home. Kevin Tripp, KFBK, Sacramento's News Radio.
4: We talk about it a lot here on this program. The financial bar for feeling rich or financially secure keeps moving higher, and California's cost of living makes that especially pronounced. KPK's Jason Capadonia with more.
8: Some numbers from a survey conducted back in 2025 by personal finance website Bankrate says most Americans would need to make about $420,000 a year to achieve what they call financial freedom. In some cities, you're going to need a lot more than that to be considered rich. The numbers say in Seattle, you'll need $720,000 a year. In New York, just over $675,000. And in Los Angeles, you'll need a total of $535,000 a year to be considered rich. I'm Jason Campadonia.
4: And some sad news to report this morning. Big Bear's beloved bald eagle Jackie has passed away after several weeks of intensive medical care. Mark Mayfield picks up with the details.
9: The Ojai Raptor Center says she passed away early on Monday. They say her condition had grown worse over the past few days. Jackie had been in the center's care since she was found last month unable to fly after a fight with two other eagles. She had severe anemia, but it's still not clear what caused her condition. Jackie's remains are now in the care of the California Department of Fish and Wildlife. I'm Mark Mayfield.
4: Time is now 6:35 on your Tuesday morning. That means the time to get you caught up on this hour's top national and global stories on KFBK News Radio. 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
10: ABC News. I'm Sherry. Preston, Iranian-backed Houthi rebels launching a new attack.

0: back on a ship. We have just learned they've killed four people in a key shipping lane. Back in court in New York today, accused CEO killer Luigi Mangione.
1: Tuesday's appearance could be the last time Luigi Mangione is seen in public before jury selection starts on September 8th. And the conference is one of the final opportunities for prosecutors and defense lawyers to finalize details of the high-profile trial. Prosecutors allege Mangione gunned down UnitedHealthcare CEO Brian Thompson in an assassination-style killing on a Midtown Manhattan street in 2024. Mangione has pleaded not guilty to state and federal charges, and he faces the possibility of life in prison if he's convicted at a state murder trial. Peter Haralambos, ABC News, New York.
0: Doctors are now pushing back against the latest recommendations from the Trump administration to roll back childhood vaccine schedules. Search teams still looking for thousands of people still missing after the earthquake in Colombia. This is ABC News.
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17: Police strongly suspect this could be the work of a serial slayer known as the Trawler.
4: That is Cindy Crawford's daughter, Kaya Gerber, and she is starring with Richard Gere's son, Homer. Talk about winning the genetic lottery there, right?
18: Well, who names their kid Homer? Come on.
4: Homer Simpson's dad, I guess. okay. So anyway, they're in this new movie, Ryan Murphy's new series, The Shards, and their casting has created this kind of nostalgic full circle moment because their parents, of course, Richard Gere and Cindy Crawford, were once one of Hollywood's most famous couples before they divorced in 1995. So he went off and had Homer with someone. She had Kaya, obviously, with Gerber. The two former spouses, though, have largely kept their distance over the years, but their kids' careers may be bringing the families back into each other's orbit.
18: Okay.
4: Yeah. All right. So check it out. The Shards. Let's get outside and check traffic. Roy Lamella standing by.
7: 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As we take a look at track times all around Sacramento, our first look of westbound 80 coming in from Roseville. A 9-minute ride-ish making way to the Cap City Freeway split. And on the Cap City Freeway, no major problems there. A 9-minute ride from the split with 80 to downtown. Coming up from Elk Grove, northbound 5, no problems there. 11 minutes. An earlier crash, northbound 99, just before Highway 50, has just been cleared from the lanes. It was a 3-car crash. I was blocking the third lane from the left. But right now, traffic is recovering. Still a little slow, though, between Florin Road and Fruit Ridge Road. After that, just some minor delays making way up towards 50, but you're looking at a 32-minute ride now, northbound 99 from Elk Grove. Westbound 50, no problems from Folsom, 17 minutes. Clear sailing across the bypass on southbound 5 from Woodland to downtown, 16 minutes. And across the Yolo Causeway, eastbound 80 from Davis, you're running at the limit, a 15-minute ride into Sacramento. 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
4: Sunny today with a high near 93 degrees. Tonight, increasing clouds, a low of 61. And then tomorrow, mostly sunny with a high near 90. It's 60 degrees in Sacramento.
18: 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The Sierra Sun is where we grab this story. Nevada County pushing for more federal funding now to improve access to public lands. A resolution approved by the National Association of Counties calls on Congress to provide more flexible transportation funding for projects like trailheads, parking areas, and trail connections. Supporters say the goal is to make outdoor recreation safer while better serving growing numbers of visitors to rural communities.
4: All right. President Trump heads to Ohio today for what the White House is calling the Patriot Games. So what are exactly the Patriot Games and why is the president making the trip? John Decker joins us from Washington next.
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18: State Superintendent Tony Thurman upheld the county's cancellation of Sacramento City Unified's revised labor agreement. He warned state intervention could follow if the district's deficit and cash crisis worsen.
4: Joining us now, our White House correspondent, John Decker. And he is talking about the president heading to Ohio for the Patriot Games. So first of all, John, what are the Patriot Games?
22: Well, the Patriot Games, this is the inaugural Patriot Games, and it's a competition. It's a competition in which each state, including California, chooses a representative, a boy and a girl, ages 14 to 17, to represent the state in an athletic competition. And the finals are today. The finals will actually be broadcast on ESPN on Thursday, the president on end for the finals. The winner, the best athletic boy, the best athletic girl, receives a $125,000 scholarship. So that's what the Patriot Games are all about. The president will fly this afternoon. I'll be with the president. I'm traveling with him. He'll travel from Joint Base Andrews Air Force Base, to Cleveland, Ohio, and then he'll travel from Cleveland to Geneva, Ohio. That's the location for this year's Patriot Games.
4: Okay, so you'll be on Air Force One with the president. Usually, does he pop back to chat with reporters at all? I mean, with all that's going on with Iran right now and the back and forth with the demands and the president saying, no, they deserve, they should give us compensation. Do you suspect he will come back and talk to reporters?
22: Well, I certainly hope so. The president sometimes decides to talk just outside Air Force One on the tarmac, so that is also a possibility, but we'll see. Sometimes it's just easy for the president to walk back to the press section of Air Force One and answer questions for 10, 15 minutes or so, and hopefully that's what takes place this afternoon.
4: Okay, and then in terms of the Patriot Games, this is a primarily a patriotic celebration in honor of the country's 250th, or is there a broader political message behind today's event?
22: No, I don't think so. It just celebrates America's 250th. We have another big event actually taking place in the nation's capital. That will be on August the 23rd. That's IndyCar racing on the streets of the nation's capital. That's one of the final events, public events, associated with America's 250th birthday that will be on the president's agenda. He'll be there on hand for that event. I'm actually in the pool that day, so I'm looking forward to seeing all of that firsthand as well.
4: Excellent. Thank you so much. We appreciate it. That is White House correspondent John Decker, who will be traveling with the president for today's Patriot Games. You can get more from John Decker on the iHeartRadio app. Just search for the White House Briefing Room with John Decker. Be sure to set it as a preset. That is the White House Briefing Room with John Decker. He updates it every weekday on the iHeartRadio app. All right, time now to get a check on traffic with Roy Lamella.
7: 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Traffic is recovering on northbound 99 due to an earlier car fire just before Highway 50. It's been cleared off the roadway, but traffic still remains a little sluggish in a few spots starting at Ford Road all the way up towards Highway 50. Then traveling northbound on the Cap City Freeway, you're going to find that a little sluggish between N Street and the E Street on-ramp. A new accident coming into our screens now on westbound 50, just after 65th Street. It looks like it's a motorcycle crash that crashed into the center divide. It's blocking the left lane now, and traffic is starting to build up right around 65th Street. After that, no delays making your way out towards the WX. As you're leaving West Sacramento, actually a little slow on westbound 50, starting after Jefferson Boulevard to the merge with 80, and then brake lights on I-80 from 50 to Capitol Avenue. All right, it's officially the most wonderful time of the year at Staples. They've got back-to-school supplies as low as 25 cents, up to 40% off select tech, 20% off for teachers, and more. 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Staples, that was easy. Traffic on the 10s every 10 minutes, mornings and afternoons. 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
0: Hot today with plenty of sunshine, highs in the low to mid 90s, and mainly clear tonight with lows in the upper 50s to low 60s. Sunshine mixing with some clouds Wednesday, not quite as hot with highs in the upper 80s to low 90s. I'm AccuWeather meteorologist Jason Caterina on KFBK, Sacramento's News Radio.
4: Currently 58 degrees in South Lake Tahoe. We have 65 in El Dorado Hills, 64 in Rockland, and 60 in downtown Sacramento. Let's get a check now with Bunt Money and Business News. We head over to the Bloomberg Business Desk.
1: Some positivity about stocks this morning as crude oil futures fall. Pakistan's defense minister says the U.S. and Iran are close to some sort of arrangement over the Strait of Hormuz. David Ellison threatening to pull Paramount out of California starting October 1. The chairman and CEO of Dance says if states refuse to negotiate a settlement antitrust case filed by 12 states seeking to block the Paramount Warner Brothers Discovery merger, he will leave with potentially new destinations, including Georgia, Texas, and Tennessee. And Spotify is asking creators to label songs when they're AI generated with new AI personas label. The world's largest music streaming service says it wants customers to know which songs were created by real artists and which ones artificially. It won't recommend songs to you labeled AI personas in your suggested playlists unless you specifically choose to receive them. Denise Pellegrini, Bloomberg Radio.
4: All right. Thank you so much, Denise. We appreciate it. A day is not enough. Not enough to celebrate this man.
9: Nope.
4: And so fans of Elvis are descending on Memphis this week to celebrate the king. It is Elvis Week, and Tammy Trujillo reports.
23: You should have heard you knocked out jailbird singing.
24: It's Elvis Week 2026, and the festivities are in full swing at his iconic Graceland home. The 10-day festival celebrates Presley's life and music 49 years after his death in 1977. I'm Tammy Trujillo.
4: All right, I hear the Graceland tour is great.
9: 49 years, so next year, the big 5-0 celebration, so to speak, right?
4: There'll be a big, I'm sure there'll be all kinds of ceremonies. Maybe it'll be Elvis Month instead of Elvis Week.
9: Yeah.
4: All right, coming up, we're going to roll right into the 7 o'clock hour. We have a lot planned for you. We're going to talk about the new president. The president passed these executive orders on vaccines, and he says he wants to give parents more flexibility on how many vaccines and when to give them and how many visits it should take. He's getting a lot of criticism from different medical associations about that, so we'll chat about it. We'll also talk about security guards in the state of California. We have tens of thousands of security guards, and they guard everything from schools to banks, hospitals, all kinds of things. And now the legislature is looking at maybe changing some of the rules and some of the requirements that they have to meet before they become security guards.
9: And it is Tuesday, and that means at 7:15 we've got Jim Crandall and his Crandall commentary coming up. And this week, boy, Christina, this is something that is really brewing, and it's got a lot of legs to it. We're talking about the WNBA. There's everything from racial undertones in that league right now to the mismanagement from the commissioner to, you know, transgender athletes wanting to maybe take part. There is a lot to unpack here. A
4: lot of drama in the WNBA for sure, and Crandall's going to break it down for us. And then Rory O'Neill is going to join us with the fact that America's workforce is getting smaller and smaller. So those stories straight ahead in the 7 o'clock hour here on the KFBK Morning News.
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4: President Trump takes on the childhood vaccine schedule, signing a new executive order calling for more research and flexibility. What he wants changed ahead. Plus, new training and wage rules for California security guards. Supporters say they're overdue. The industry says that could drive up costs. And what was Dr. Anthony Fauci saying privately about COVID vaccines and miscarriage? It was different than what he was saying publicly. Thousands of newly released text messages are raising new questions. It is Tuesday, August 11th. This is the KFBK Morning News, and we start with Roy Lamella on traffic.
13: And we have an accident in the clearing stages westbound 50 just before 65th Street. There was a motorcycle crash that was in the center divide. CHP has managed to move everything over to the right shoulder. Traffic a little slow right around Howe Avenue. Traffic on the 10s every 10 minutes, mornings and afternoons. Roy Lamella, KPK News Radio, 93.1 FM, 1530 AM.
0: Hot today with plenty of sunshine, highs in the low to mid 90s, and mainly clear tonight with lows in the upper 50s to low 60s. Sunshine mixing with some clouds Wednesday, not quite as hot with highs in the upper 80s to low 90s. I'm AccuWeather meteorologist Jason Caterina on KFBK, Sacramento's news radio.
4: 60 degrees in Sacramento with our top national story. President Trump has signed an executive order focused on childhood vaccine schedules, offering parents more choice, including the choice to get them exactly as their pediatrician advises. Mark Mayfield has more.
14: Speaking from the White House, Trump said the order would split the childhood MMR vaccine into three shots.
18: Effective immediately, my administration is recognizing gold standard childhood vaccine recommendations for only 11 core vaccinations against the most serious and dangerous diseases, along with the MMR, which hopefully will be split up.
14: The order would also push for all childhood immunizations to be administered at separate medical visits instead of one visit. Trump mentioned the growing rates of autism in the U.S., and Health and Human Services Secretary Robert F. Kennedy Jr. indicated that more research is underway to see if there is a connection between autism and increased vaccines or another environmental exposure. I'm Mark Mayfield.
4: Our top local story, a bill moving through the state capitol could change the cost and training requirements for tens of thousands of private security guards across the state, with potential impacts for businesses, hospitals, schools, and other facilities that rely on them. KFBK's Kevin Tripp with more.
19: Senate Bill 1203 would require guards to complete at least 8 hours of annual training beginning in 2028, including de-escalation training, and would revive a state commission to oversee minimum wage increases for the industry. The bill is backed by SEIU California, which argues low pay and inadequate training have contributed to a 91% annual turnover rate among security officers. But security industry groups warn the added costs could make private security unaffordable for businesses, schools, and hospitals. They're also raising concerns about implementing the training requirements ahead of the 2028 Los Angeles Olympics. The bill faces a key vote Thursday in the Assembly Appropriations Committee. Kevin Tripp, KFBK, Sacramento's News Radio.
4: Let's get more of what matters this morning. Here's Mark Dembski.
9: Hey, good morning, Christina. Newly released text messages. They are providing a look at private discussions between Dr. Anthony Fauci and other top health officials regarding COVID vaccines and pregnancy. We get more this morning from KFBK's Emily Lotz.
21: Republican Senators Rand Paul and Ron Johnson released the messages from Fauci's government-issued phone. In January of 2021, Fauci discussed whether immune reactions and fever following vaccination could theoretically pose a miscarriage risk early in pregnancy, specifically discussing the stronger reaction following the second dose. CDC researchers later identified 878 VAERS reports on miscarriage following COVID vaccination, making miscarriage the most commonly reported pregnancy-specific adverse event. However, larger controlled studies have not established a statistically significant increase in miscarriage risk. The texts are among more than 34,000 messages recovered from Fauci's government phone as Republican-led Senate committees continue investigating the federal pandemic response. Emily Lotz, KFBK, Sacramento's News Radio.
9: The University of California saying federal research funding has dropped sharply, forcing hiring freezes and delaying research projects. UC President James Milliken noting National Science Foundation grants, they are down 39%, while funding from the National Institutes of Health has fallen 22%. The University of California typically receives more than $5.5 billion a year in federal research grants. Milliken warns the funding slowdown could hurt medical advances and the economy, and is urging Congress to help release the stalled money. Well, the NCAA and FBI, a unlikely duo, they are teaming up now to stop a rash of crimes against student-athletes. More this morning from Tammy Trujillo.
1: They've announced a partnership to educate athletes about keeping their private images safe online and how to avoid becoming victims of sexploitation. The feds say strong social media presences and name, image, likeness money are making student-athletes targets of bad actors who steal the images, then demand money to keep them from going public. I'm Tammy Trujillo.
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9: Well, the A's returned to Sutter Health Park Monday evening against Tampa and seemed, well, headed towards a victory.
5: The 1-1 pitch is swung. Line drive down the left field line, base hit. This ball is going to chew off the wall. Coming in to score is Geloff. It's a double for Wilson. It's 6-2 Athletics.
9: Yeah, so it was 6-2, a lead for the Athletics after seven innings last night. But the Rays scored eight times in the top of the eighth inning to turn this one completely around. 10-6 would be the final score. Same two teams, though, later tonight at 6:40 on Talk 650 KSTE. As for the Giants, well, they lost their second straight game in the 10th inning. Last night, the Astros scored three times in the 10th to slip past San Francisco at Oracle Park, 6-3. It is 7:06 here on your Tuesday morning. I'm Mark Dembski. Grab a news alert anytime when you set a preset on the free iHeartRadio app to KFBK News Radio.
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4: Time now for your talk back clip of the hour. The FAA is trying a new recruiting strategy to address its long-running shortage of air traffic controllers, video gamers. Transportation Secretary Sean Duffy says many of the skills that make someone good at these video games, quick decision making, multitasking, spatial awareness, and staying calm under pressure also translate well to air traffic control. Here is the latest crop to enter the program.
6: You guys are trying to recruit gamers?
8: They problem solve, they're spatially aware, they do multiple things at the same time.
16: I've been a gamer most of my life.
20: Oh, they are looking for people to play video games. Okay, well that definitely fits me.
22: Yeah, you know what, I'm one of them.
23: You can merge gaming with aviation, why not? It's like the best of both worlds.
24: I actually encountered the gamer ad.
29: I grew up playing a lot of flight simulators. I've always loved airplanes.
24: The similarities, making decisions in just a couple seconds or less.
20: So I wrote down the date. I stayed up till 12 until they launched the application.
16: Oh, I went out, passed the test, and I can't wait to become an air traffic controller overall.
30: This is my dream career because I think ATC is the coolest thing ever.
16: This is exactly what I want to do for the rest of my life.
4: All right. How do you feel about this? Would you feel comfortable knowing your air traffic controller was recruited because they're really good at Call of Duty? 51881 is the number to text. 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That's 51881. 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
31: ABC News. I'm Sherry Preston. Iranian-backed Houthi rebels firing on a vessel in a key Middle Eastern waterway. Four people killed, according to officials in Yemen. The violence raising fears over new threats to regional shipping lanes. The Iranians are still demanding the U.S. pay reparations for damage caused during the war as a part of any ceasefire plan. New details emerging about how President Trump was spirited out of Turkey following the NATO summit last month and Iranian death threats. ABC's Martha Raddatz says the old Air Force One, the new Air Force One, and a third plane were involved, and that President Trump was taken off one and put on to another.
2: All three planes, the Qatari gifted jet, the Legacy Air Force One carrying staff and press, and the military craft reportedly carrying the president, landed in Britain. It's there that the president is reportedly secreted back on to the Legacy aircraft, where he was seen by cameras again deplaning and boarding the Qatari gifted jet.
31: No confirmation or denial from the White House. Accused CEO killer Luigi Mangione in a New York courtroom this hour for what might be the final time before jury selection in his state trial begins next month. Here's ABC's Matt Rivers.
3: His lawyers had actually argued that they would pursue a psychiatric defense, only to then abruptly pull that argument when the judge said that they would need to provide psychiatric records in order to do that kind of argument. Now, Mangione is facing both state and federal charges. He's pleaded not guilty to both, but earlier ABC had reported that both sides had been talking about a potential plea deal in the federal trial that ultimately didn't amount to anything. It's not clear how close they got to actually coming to some sort of an agreement there.
31: As of now, Mangione's federal trial will be held after the state trial. In Colombia, heavy equipment is being used to pull away parts of destroyed buildings, the rubble likely hiding trapped people following the earthquake Monday that has claimed at least 130 lives. This is ABC News.
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7: 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An earlier motorcycle crash westbound 50 near 65th Street has been cleared to the right shoulder. However, traffic still remains a little sluggish starting at Howe Avenue. After that, looks good as you're making way through East Sacramento and across the WX, not seeing any delays. West Sacramento looks like that begins to slow right after Jefferson Boulevard all the way up to the merge with 80, and then leaving West Sacramento on westbound 80, seeing some brake lights between Reed Avenue and the beginning of the causeway. Eastbound 50 right near Jefferson, get reports of a sofa in the left lane, but so far not seeing any delays as you're making your way through that area. Cap City Freeway, a little bit of a a slow ride as you're making your way northbound, starting after N Street, and continues to the East Street on-ramp. And traveling through Roselle on southbound 65, you're going to see it crowded between Blue Oaks and Pleasant Grove. 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
4: Sunny with a high near 93 degrees. Tonight, increasing clouds with a low of 61. Tomorrow, mostly sunny. We'll have a high of 90 degrees. Currently, we have 61 degrees in Sacramento.
9: Currently, a little news from your neighborhood right now, brought to you by KitchenMard, Kitchen and Bath Remodeling, celebrating 50 years of craftsmanship. The Napa Valley Register is where we picked this story up from, because the city of Napa, they are taking a major step to better prepare for future wildfires. City leaders there, they have approved Napa's first ever community wildfire protection plan, a long-term strategy that identifies high-risk areas and prioritizes projects like vegetation management, home hardening, emergency access improvements, and public education. Officials say that plan will also help the city compete for state and federal wildlife mitigation grants. Always important, especially in California.
4: Yes, indeed. All right, joining us next, Jim Crandall, former Fox 40 sports director. He does our sports commentary each week. And this week we're talking about all the drama going on in the WNBA.
9: Well, we got players versus the WNBA leadership, the whole Caitlin Clark thing, Sophia Cunningham. Meanwhile, the basketball itself is kind of booming, Christina.
4: Yeah, it is. It is. And so is the drama around it. So we'll talk to Jim next.
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0: 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Like this commercial break. Did you need 15 seconds away from music? Or 15 seconds to eat a Reese's? Perhaps it's true. Everything happens for a Reese's.
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4: Watch your speed as California kids head back to school. A new law allows communities to drop school zone speed limits from 25 to 20 miles an hour, even 15 in some cases.
9: The WNBA enjoying unprecedented attention, but can the league manage everything that comes along with it? Bigger personalities, bigger money, bigger controversies, and a fan base now scrutinizing virtually everything it does. Former Fox 40 sports director Jim Crandall joining us for his Tuesday Crandall commentary. Good morning, Jim.
27: Hey, Mark, Christina, how you doing? Mark, did you tell Christina that I was going to go like a half hour? So
9: I did.
4: Well, you certainly have enough material.
27: Hey, you're not lying. Listen, this whole this latest episode started with that hard foul. That's a Dejanay Carrington when she took Sophie Cunningham's head off almost. And you know what, you guys? Even if you give Carrington the benefit of the doubt and say she didn't do it on purpose, it still was clearly a flagrant two foul and she should have been kicked out. The rule doesn't say it has to be on purpose. And some of the folks at ESPN, I think, need to read their rule book a little bit because they're way off on that. And then after the foul, there was Carrington's social media post, create a firestorm, white privilege. And then the Indiana coach basically defended the foul more than her own player, which I thought was crazy. Coaches don't do that. They stick up for their own players, right? Now we had, you know, Mark, you mentioned the NBA guys want to go into the WNBA draft. The TV ratings for the WNBA are up. Maybe this whole thing is choreographed, but I don't know. It seems like there's plenty of vitriol in that league right now going in a whole bunch of different directions.
4: Where is the commissioner in all of this? I mean, shouldn't the commissioner be step in to handle some of these issues and not just let it linger out there where, you know, you have different teams doing different things?
27: Yeah, you couldn't be more right about that. A lot of people want to know, Kathy Engelbert is the commissioner. They almost got rid of her before the season started, and they're still talking about that. And maybe all of this nonsense is what will precipitate her demise in the WNBA. But just real quick, can I tell you what my main problem is with the WNBA? They want to have it both ways. you can't have fans with signs all over the arena promoting something and say, that's fine, that's free speech. But if there's a sign with an opposing opinion, then that sign's got to go. And while you're at it, throw out the fans with the sign. You can't have a coach wear a T-shirt during the game on national TV promoting a cause, but have arena security tell any fan with a sign with a different opinion to put your sign down. The WNBA is an advocacy league. They're out front on everything, racial justice, voting rights, gender equality, you name it. And speak out all you want on those issues. I don't think anybody has a problem with that. I don't. But you can't tell somebody with a different opinion to shut up, which is what they do. You can't be for free speech, but only if the speech agrees with you. And the WNBA definitely violates that tenet to the max.
9: Jim, and we've seen the protests outside arenas, and I think they're walking a dangerous tightrope here with the racial undertones that you've mentioned, the transgender issue as well. I mean, it was not too long ago everybody was tired hearing about just Caitlin Clark, but we hardly hear her name at all.
27: Yeah, no, exactly right, Mark. And I really think that, to Christina's point, where is the commissioner on this? And you know what, Adam Silver, I mean, the NBA still runs the WNBA, basically. I mean, they funnel all of their money into them. Without the NBA, there would be no WNBA. So maybe Adam Silver, the commissioner of the NBA, needs to step in. But again, the league has brought all this on itself. They have all these clearly stated opinions about everything. And then when somebody disagrees with them, then that's when the firestorm starts. So, you know, you mentioned the ratings before I came on the air, and you're right. The TV ratings are way up for the actual basketball games. So I don't know. I think we could be talking about this every week for a long time, you guys.
4: It's certainly, like I said at the beginning, it certainly is a lot of material. Very, very much so. Thank you so much. We appreciate it. That is Jim Crandall with his weekly Crandall commentary. Let's get outside and check traffic now. Roy Lamella is standing by.
7: 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It's starting to build up on westbound Amy, starting at Antelope Road, and continues all the way down to the Cap City Freeway. You're looking at a 12-minute ride starting in Roseau to the Cap City Freeway split, and also starting to slow in a couple of spots on the Cap City Freeway from the split with 80 to Fulton Avenue, and then again after the Marconi Curve to Arden Way. 11 minutes altogether from the split to Highway 50. If you're coming up from Elk Grove, using northbound 5, traffic is beginning to build up just before Cosumnes River Boulevard to Pocket Road. After that, another stretch just after Florin Road up towards Seamus Avenue, looking at a 14-minute ride up northbound 5 from Elk Grove. Northbound 99, that begins to get a little crowded right after Sheldon Road and continues all the way up towards Highway 15, a 13-minute ride ahead of you. Westbound 50, watch out for a camper shell in the center divide, very close to the left lane on the WX, but no delays there. There is some slowdowns between Howe Avenue before this, all the way out towards 65th Street. That is going to be a 19-minute ride from Folsom. Southbound 5, that's starting to build up in the Natomas area from after Arena Boulevard to Garden Highway, and that's going to be an 18-minute ride from Woodland across the Yellow Causeway. No problems there. 15 minutes from Davis. 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
2: Hot today with plenty of sunshine, highs in the low to mid 90s, and mainly clear tonight with lows in the upper 50s to low 60s. Sunshine mixing with some clouds Wednesday, not quite as hot with highs in the upper 80s to low 90s. I'm AccuWeather meteorologist Jason Caterina on KFBK, Sacramento's News Radio.
4: 61 degrees in Sacramento, and time now to get over to Cap Trust, where we check in with Kelly Brothers. One of Hollywood's biggest studios threatening to leave California. Kelly, gone.
6: Yeah, we thought this might be the case. Paramount is getting ready to exit if there are not settlement talks done by October 1st in the lawsuit that California and other states brought against Paramount. David Ellison is the CEO. His father, of course, moved Oracle out of California about 5 years ago. So there's no fear in moving a company out of the state, at least not in the Ellison family. He has said that he would relocate to Tennessee, Texas, Georgia, or another state. He also has indicated, he says the board has already signed off on this agreement. So he wants these negotiations done and over and past them so they can complete the purchase
3: of Warner Brothers. And if not, he says, regardless of how it ends up, they will likely, they're going to leave the state. And they have to have this done by October 1st of this year, which is rapidly approaching. Ellison estimated that leaving California would save Paramount about $500 million a year in taxes. Market overall today, not moving too far. Oil just kind of hanging in there right now, as still no solution in the Strait of Hormuz, with some inflation data to come out later on this week. Dow up 67, 54,043. NASDAQ down 8. The S&P is up 5 points. Gold up 25 at $44.45 an ounce. Oil flat at $82 a barrel. 10-year bond yield 4.68.
4: All right. Thanks so much, Kelly. Time now for your talkback responses. The clip was a clip from the FAA. They're trying this new recruiting strategy to address a long-running shortage of air traffic controllers. Video gamers. They're going after video gamers. And you heard from Transportation Secretary Sean Duffy saying lots of those skills, quick decision-making, multitasking, spatial awareness, they're all needed for FAA controllers. So we asked you, would you feel comfortable knowing your air traffic controller was recruited because they are also really good at Call of Duty?
8: Now, it's not Call of Duty they're going to be good at. However, yes, video gamers are good candidates for these programs because they play simulators, which is a training program, which is what the FTC probably puts you through in some ways, an ATC and all the fun acronym stuff. But yes, gamers unite because they're dedicated.
15: What a good idea, hiring gamers to watch the screen and do instructions and all that kind of fun stuff until AI can do it.
16: With the shortage that we have nationwide of air traffic controllers, as long as they're qualified and they meet the requirements for employment in the position, why not?
4: All right. Our listeners are very open to the idea.
9: Well, real quick, before I read a couple of texts, Sacramento City College, and I did this story last year, they have this substantial air traffic controller program with a direct FAA partnership. When I talked to the director, he said flat out, we want gamers to be a part of this.
4: Okay, well, I guess that goes along with what Sean Duffy had to say, the secretary, about all those quick decision skills and spatial awareness.
9: And quickly from the text line, air traffic control is a great career to go for as a retired flight engineer. All those I've talked to say it's stressful, but the pay is awesome in both military and civilian worlds. Focused on details from gamers is a development positive trait to have. And the last one, as long as they're trained and pass whatever tests are necessary to confirm they are ready for the job, I think it's a great idea.
4: All right. Thank you so much for weighing in on that. We appreciate all of your perspectives, and we'll have another talkback clip coming up at the top of the next hour. At the bottom of the hour, a house for former prison inmates right in the middle of Arden Arcade, a neighborhood there near schools. Hundreds of people showed up to fight it last night, but can local officials actually stop it? We're going to talk about that next.
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1: Born on America's darkest day, September 11th, 01, the Tunnel to Towers Foundation, they have helped American heroes ever since. Heroes like United States Navy Chief Shannon Kent. 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
1: A house for former prison inmates, right in the middle of an Arden Arcade neighborhood and near schools. Hundreds of people showed up to fight it. But can local officials actually stop it? It's Tuesday, August 11th. This is the KFBK Morning News. Let's get a check on traffic with Roy Lamella.
2: 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Heavy traffic through West Sacramento on Highway 50 going westbound from Jefferson to I-80. Westbound 80 slows from Reed Avenue to the beginning of the causeway. 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
1: Sunny today with a high near 93 degrees. Currently, it is 61 in Sacramento with our top story at the bottom of the hour. More than 200 Arden Arcade residents packed a community meeting Monday night, pushing back against a planned re-entry home for former prison inmates. KFBK's Delaney Joyce with more.
3: I want to know how they were first allowed to even purchase a property within that short distance of a school.
4: The nonprofit Inside Circle bought a home on Norris Avenue and plans to house up to six people transitioning out of prison. CEO Eldra Jackson says the program does not accept people with histories of sex offenses or offenses against minors.
5: Furthermore, every single person in our home remains under active legal supervision.
4: Sacramento Supervisor Rich Desmond says he wishes the program managers would have worked with him on this because it's the wrong place.
6: This number of people in this community, it is the wrong location.
4: State law limits their ability to block certain reentry homes with six or fewer residents. The home is expected to open next month. Delaney Joyce, KFBK, Sacramento's News Radio.
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7: Good morning, Christina. A new report about a private gathering Governor Gavin Newsom held earlier this spring at California's historic governor's mansion here in Sacramento is drawing big-time attention because of who attended and the involvement of people close to Newsom. More from KFBK's Kevin Tripp.
8: According to records obtained by the California Post, the March 26th event was hosted by Newsom and his sister, Hillary Newsom Callen, who runs his business empire. Newsom's business, the Plump Jack Group, is managed by his sister and held in a blind trust overseen by a family friend. He has previously promised not to mix state affairs with his business interests. Photos taken by an attendee and posted online appear to show Newsom sitting next to his sister for a panel discussion. Kevin Tripp, KFBK, Sacramento's News Radio.
7: A once-in-a-generation opening for a California congressional seat to replace Nancy Pelosi has now turned increasingly nasty, with Scott Wiener and Connie Chan locked in a competitive all-Democratic showdown. KFBK's Jason Capodonia reports.
9: The feud between the former Speaker of the House, Nancy Pelosi, and State Senator Scott Wiener is getting ugly. Pelosi has recently rallied her supporters to vote for San Francisco Supervisor Connie Chan to replace her, including hosting massive fundraisers. Wiener is still the favorite to win and says that Pelosi's basically taken over the Chan campaign. Wiener is under fire after using an AI chatbot to mimic Chan, which critics say sounded a lot like President Trump. Wiener has apologized and taken the bot offline. I'm Jason Campodonia.
7: The Trump administration is extending a waiver now to a century-old shipping law in an effort to help keep fuel costs down. More this morning from Mark Mayfield.
10: The White House announced a 90-day extension of the Jones Act waiver, allowing certain foreign-flagged ships to transport products between U.S. ports. The narrower waiver applies to commodities, including gasoline, diesel, crude oil, natural gas, and fertilizer, as energy prices remain high amid the war in Iran and the disruptions in the Strait of Hormuz. The national average for a gallon of gas was $4.01 on Monday, down from $4.09 last week. I'm Mark Mayfield.
7: House Democrats, they are demanding that the CEOs of OpenAI and Anthropic come before Congress to testify under oath following reports that advanced AI systems took unauthorized actions during safety testing. Rory O'Neill with more.
11: Concerned about reports of AI models going rogue and breaking free of their testing environments, some House Democrats are asking Speaker Mike Johnson to schedule hearings. They want AI CEOs and other executives to answer under oath questions about the threats posed by AI development and potential implications for American safety and security. AI breaches have been confirmed by tech giants, including Anthropic and OpenAI. I'm Rory O'Neill.
7: Time is 7:35 here on your Tuesday morning. Let's get you

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1: ABC News, I'm Sherry Preston. Pre-trial hearing underway for the man accused of shooting and killing UnitedHealthcare CEO Brian Thompson back in 2024. ABC's Matt Rivers is outside the courthouse in New York City.
2: In all likelihood, this is going to be the last time that we see Luigi Mangione in court before jury selection in what plans to be a blockbuster state trial that will begin right after Labor Day. Now, today's hearing is a pre-trial conference to try and iron out those last minute details, including media access, and what is likely to be one of the most high profile trials that we've seen in quite some time.
1: Heavy equipment is still being used to lift concrete from piles of debris left after the 7.4 magnitude earthquake in Colombia. The death toll, more than 160 people, and expected to rise. At least 3,000 people are missing, many of them trapped under debris. Soldiers, rescue personnel, and families are picking through the rubble. Existing home sales fell in July as many prospective buyers stayed home. This is ABC News.
3: 'Cause I'm only human.
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7: Don't mess with those Harry Potter fans. Because now
0: they
7: are coming at you. They're working their magic to force changes to an energy project in the UK. Hundreds of fans called this Etcha Energy after learning the multi-million dollar project between Ireland and the UK would go through the gravesite of Dobie the House Elf. A fictional
0: character. I was going to say, it's not real life, right?
7: In the podcast, the CEO of the energy company says he wasn't sure who Dobie was. he went back to the planners to discuss how to avoid the memorial site at Freshwater West Beach in Wales. So, Dobie is very important to some Harry Potter fans.
0: Well,
7: apparently.
0: Or
7: he's a very good excuse to stop a project. One or the other.
0: They're trying to distract things a little bit.
7: All right. Let's get outside and check traffic now. Roy Lamella standing by.
16: 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A look at the drive as you're making your way through the Natomas area on southbound 5. Starting to build up right now at Del Paso Road. And that continues all the way down towards Garden Highway. It's also affecting traffic a little bit on westbound 80 across the top. Looks like that begins to build up right at Trucks Road. And that continues slow on the West 80 connector ramp to southbound 5. Speaking of westbound 80, as you're making your way through West Sacramento, starts to build up a little bit after West El Camino Avenue and then heavier from Reed Avenue to the beginning of the Yolo Causeway. Once you're on the causeway, that continues sluggish all the way out to East Childs. This is also affecting westbound 50 as we're seeing some brake lights in West Sacramento starting after Jefferson Boulevard, and that continues out to the merge with 80. Taking a look at the Kansas City Freeway, not too bad going northbound, just some minor delays between the East Street on-ramp to the American River. Southbound, you're going to see some stretches of sluggish traffic from the Kansas City Freeway split to the American River. Tired of overpriced blinds? 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Traffic on the 10s every 10 minutes, mornings and afternoons. 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
7: Sunny skies with a high near 93. Tonight, increasing clouds. We'll have a low of 61. Then tomorrow, we'll pop up to about 90 degrees. So all very seasonal, actually pretty comfortable. 62 right now in Sacramento.
0: Not bad at all, Christina. Okay, news from your neighborhood brought to you by Kitchen Mart. Kitchen and bath remodeling celebrating 50 years of craftsmanship. The West Sacramento News Ledger is where we get this story, because West Sacramento residents, they could soon see higher garbage bills. The city council considering a new agreement with Green Waste Recovery that would increase residential trash collection rates by about $5 per month for most customers, with another $5 monthly increase proposed next year. City officials say the increases would help cover rising operating costs and expanded waste collection services.
7: All right. Coming up, America's workforce has shrunk by more than a million people in just 1 year. So where did all of those workers go, and what happens to Social Security when fewer people are paying into it? Roy O'Neill is going to join us next.
21: A surprise endorsement and suddenly a race is too close to call.
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10: Sassoon city leaders set to meet at the top of the hour for a special session that will include a closed-door portion. Comes just 3 days after the council unanimously declared a state of emergency in response to a malware attack.
11: America's shrinking workforce. That's what we're about to talk with Rory O'Neill about. He's our national correspondent. You're saying that the workforce has shrunk by more than a million people. Where did everyone go, Rory?
12: Yeah, about 1.3 million fewer workers today than we had on August 11th of 2025. Look, part of it is people are dropping out of the workforce. Some so frustrated by the job hunt that they've given up entirely. Maybe they are moving back in with mom and dad. In some cases, this has to do with immigration. We're not bringing people in. A lot of people are being forced out. And a lot of people are going underground to avoid law enforcement. And then the other component here is that a lot of baby boomers are retiring. And even some Gen Xers, a note from Bank of America this morning, found that the workforce participation of those over 55 is below 40%. So a lot of people have done very well with their investments in recent years and are cashing out and retiring earlier.
11: Okay, but what about all of the college graduates? And we had a whole class of college graduates entering the workforce. They don't make up for any of those numbers?
12: Yeah, they haven't. They're not certainly not expanding the workforce on a full-time basis. And, you know, July summertime is typically a little bit softer, but we didn't really get any bump. We've seen this number continually go down. You know, the unemployment rate remains at 4.1%, relatively low. But those frustrations we hear all the time about, I've been applying and applying and applying, but I get AI bots and no one ever answers my application, is still a real issue for a lot of these would-be workers. And the other thing to note, we also have this declining birth rate. And that's a real issue, especially when it comes to having enough young people in the workforce to fund Social Security, something I'm going to need pretty soon anyway. And the workers aren't there.
11: Right. You and me both. How much faster could this put pressure on Social Security if your Americans are working?
12: Well, it is a real factor as they try to look at what to do to save Social Security in the coming years. Also, immigration is a big component of this. We have not been letting people in, and I'm talking legal immigration, but a lot of people have been left off the sidelines, not allowed to enter the country. You know, if they're of young and working age, sometimes they can be of skills that we need here in the U.S.
11: Okay, thank you so much. We appreciate that update. That is Rory O'Neill. He is our national correspondent. Let's get a check on traffic now. Roy Lamella is standing by.
3: And things are starting to slow on most of the roadways out there right now. 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We'll start off on westbound 80. Starting to get crowded at Riverside all the way down towards the Cap City Freeway split. And that's going to be a 15-minute ride starting in Rose Hill to the Cap City Freeway. Also slow on the Cap City Freeway from the split with 80. And that continues all the way down to the American River in a 19-minute ride, making your way through that stretch. Coming down up from Elk Grove, northbound 5. That's going to be sluggish starting at Cassumnes River Boulevard and then continues in stretches up towards Seamus Avenue, and that's going to be a 17-minute ride, Elk Grove to Sacramento. Northbound 99, seeing some stop-and-go traffic beginning at Mack Road. Even though it slows a little bit before this at Calvine Road, but that slow traffic continues all the way up towards 12th Avenue and a 20-minute ride ahead of you there. Westbound 50, not too bad of a ride, just a little sluggish in the Folsom area between East Bidwell and Prairie City Road. After that, not too bad of a drive as you're making with you Rancho Cordova. Altogether, 21 minutes from Folsom. Southbound 5, seeing some brake lights from Del Paso Road to Garden Highway. 26 minutes in from Woodland across the Yolo Causeway. Some minor delays right around Mace Boulevard, but after that, looks good across the causeway in a 17-minute ride from Davis. Tired of overpriced blinds? 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Traffic on the 10s every 10 minutes, mornings and afternoons. 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
13: Hot today with plenty of sunshine, highs in the low to mid-90s, and mainly clear tonight with lows in the upper 50s to low 60s. Sunshine mixing with some clouds Wednesday, not quite as hot with highs in the upper 80s to low 90s. I'm AccuWeather meteorologist Jason Caterina on KFBK, Sacramento's News Radio.
11: 62 degrees in Sacramento, and time now to get over to Cap Trust, where we check in once again with Kelly Brothers. Where would you like to start, Kelly?
14: Just the investment in AI. Two things to note on that today. First of all, NVIDIA, Jensen Huang, the man who started, he has pulled together this consortium of Wall Street financing firms who are bringing in $500 billion of financing to build out AI infrastructure. Goldman Sachs, BlackRock, I mean, all the big names coming in to, because he believes, he says, his chips, NVIDIA chips, are now an investable asset in and of themselves. And he's getting traction in terms of financing this. Intel, they have decided to upsize their stock offering. They were going to do $15 billion. Now it's going to be $20 billion at $95 a share as they seek to raise capital to build out their capacity to build more and more of these chips that are so needed in pretty much everything we do. Market overall, not going anywhere today as we await some inflation data later in the week and see if we can get any traction on the Strait of Hormuz and U.S.-Iran relations. Dow up 7, 53,983. NASDAQ up 16. The S&P 500 up 10 points. Gold up 33 at $44.50 an ounce. Oil is up just a drop at $82.30 a barrel. 10-year bond yield 4.68%.
11: All right. We'll talk to you soon, Kelly. Thank you so much. It's almost back to school time. And for many people, it already is. People are back in school.
10: 100%.
11: Yep. And there is anxiety for kids a lot of times heading back to school, but they are not the only ones.
10: Yeah, parents.
11: Yes, and teachers sometimes too,
10: well,
11: right?
10: Yeah.
11: So Bree Tennis has more.
15: Psychology Today calls it the back-to-school blues, with nearly 87% of parents experiencing stress and anxiety when the kids go back to class. They say it's the loss of lazy days of summer and the return to more structured routines. And then there's the fact that your kids are gone. But they say the academic schedule becomes routine after about 2 weeks, with kids and parents adjusting to the new school year. So hang in there. I'm Bree Tennis.
11: Man, I thought parents loved when kids went back to school.
10: Well, some of them stress out a little bit. So, but, you know, I mean, do you think, Christina, that, you know, you and I, when we were going to school, it always started after Labor Day.
11: Right.
10: Now they're starting at the beginning of August. Do you think this next generation, they're going to start like right after July 4th? And they're going to have to deal with that?
11: I mean, already there are a lot of people who really like the year-round model, that do the year-round model of school and really enjoy that because they get longer breaks, like in the wintertime or maybe sometimes in off times when they want to take vacations. I mean, not everyone can go to Disneyland on spring break, right?
10: Right.
11: It's just too crowded. So,
10: plus they hike up the prices too, right?
11: Well, I mean, perhaps, but it's just so crowded you can't do anything. So I think, you know, some people like that year-round model. You know, I just always wonder about air conditioning. I mean, think about it. I mean, you know, Northern California can get 100 degrees well into September. And when you start so early, you got to air condition all of those classrooms. Mm-hmm. Yeah, I don't know. Anyway, thoughts on a random Tuesday. All right. Iran wants the U.S. to pay for damage from the war. President Trump says no. Iran should be the one writing the check. We'll have that story. And California's new drop program also starts today. What it means for who can access your data coming up.
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11: Sacramento City Unified School District running out of options as the superintendent denies an appeal for a deal to close a massive budget gap. And Iran wants the U.S. to pay for damage from the war. President Trump says it's Iran that should be writing the check. It is Tuesday, August 11th. Let's start with traffic and Roy Lamella.
3: And right now, we are seeing a little bit of sluggish traffic feet heading up towards the airport. Northbound 5 starts to get a little crowded at the split with 99. It continues to Metro Air Parkway. After that, no delays to the airport. Traffic on the 10s every 10 minutes, mornings and afternoons. Roy Lamilla, KPK News Radio, 93.1 FM, 1530 AM.
13: Hot today with plenty of sunshine, highs in the low to mid-90s, and mainly clear tonight with lows in the upper 50s to low 60s. Sunshine mixing with some clouds Wednesday, not quite as hot with highs in the upper 80s to low 90s. I'm AccuWeather meteorologist Jason Caterina on KFBK, Sacramento's News Radio.
11: 63 in Sacramento with our top national story this hour. President Trump says Iran should pay damages for the harm the regime has inflicted on the world for the past 50 years. The president was asked about Iran's latest demands on Monday as negotiations play out.
4: They asked for money for the damage that we've done. I said, that's a good idea. Well, we're going to ask for money for the damage they've done over a 50-year period, whether you go SS Cole or whether you go all of the people that were so badly hurt, so badly wounded or killed.
11: Over the weekend, Iran had a number of demands for the U.S., including that the U.S. must completely compensate Iran for damages for the five-month-long war. The president told White House reporters he believes Iran should pay for all of the people they have killed over the last few decades. The president added that the U.S. controls the Strait of Hormuz. Our top local story this hour, Sacramento City Unified is running out of options as it tries to close this massive budget gap and avoid a state takeover. California's top education official has now rejected the district's appeal after the county threw out a financial recovery plan that included a new teachers' union agreement. KFBK's Daniel Martindale has more.
5: State Superintendent Tony Thurmond has rejected the district's appeal of a county decision to rescind a cost-saving agreement with its teachers' union. But Thurmond also warned the County Office of Education that the state could take over fiscal oversight if county decisions make the district's financial problems worse. The district had expected the union agreement to provide nearly $98 million in relief. Sacramento City Unified now needs to identify about $150 million in cash solutions by June of next year to avoid insolvency and a possible state takeover. Daniel Martindale, KFBK, Sacramento's News Radio.
11: The district is facing an estimated $221 million deficit and must find a way to stay solvent. Now, for more of what matters this morning, here's Mark Dembski.
25: Good morning, Christina. A fight over how to compensate victims of utility-caused wildfires. Man, it is heating up at the state capitol. More this morning from KFBK's Kevin Tripp.
26: Many survivors have been paid, but not for the full value of their claims. After PG&E filed for bankruptcy in 2019, a $13.5 billion trust was created for victims of the Camp Fire and other fires, but it wasn't enough to cover all approved losses. Now survivors are backing AB 2700, which would require the state to calculate how much those victims are still owed and how the responsible utilities could pay it. At the same time, Governor Newsom is working on changes to California's wildfire fund that he says would put individual victims ahead of insurers and other large claimants, but no public bill has been released, and critics are warning against making major changes behind closed doors in the final weeks of the legislative session. Kevin Tripp, KFBK, Sacramento's News Radio.
25: Meanwhile, a group of Napa County winemakers, they are suing a Calistoga area winery owner over losses tied to last year's picket fire. Now, the trio of winemakers claim the fire started on property owned by Jason Woodbridge and 100 Acre Wines, with smoke damage ruining their harvest. The picket fire burned more than 6,800 acres last year and caused an estimated $65 million in crop losses. 100 Acre denies the allegations, while Cal Fire's investigation remains ongoing. California courts, they could soon rely much more heavily on recording technology instead of stenographers. KFBK's Jason Capodonia reports.
0: The California Supreme Court has ruled that some civil cases can be recorded to ensure that everyone involved has a record of court proceedings. The recording will be used when a court can't provide a court reporter or the parties can't afford to pay for one. Attorneys for the ruling say it will give the state's poorest clients access to legal tools. Meanwhile, lawyers for stenographers say only a human can decipher what is said in a courtroom. Officials say criminal court proceedings and some types of civil hearings will still require a human touch. I'm Jason Campodonia.
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25: As the A's return to Sutter Health Park Monday evening against the Tampa Bay Rays, they also welcome back one of their best hitters this season from the injured list.
7: Peralta delivers, and Zach drills one to left center. Way back. Simpson at the track. He will turn and watch it fly. And welcome back, Mr. Geloff. And the A's lead 3-1.
25: Zach Geloff with that home run, also an RBI double in his return. However, still not enough to help the A's get the victory. Tampa, 8 runs in the 8th inning. That erased a 4-run lead for the Athletics last night. 10-6 would be the final score. Same two teams, though, later on this evening at 6:40 on Talk 650 KSTE. As for the Giants, well, they lost their second straight game in the 10th inning. Last night, the Astros scored 3 times in the 10th to slip past San Francisco over at Oracle Park, 6-3 the final. It is 8:06 here on your Tuesday morning. I'm Mark Dembski. 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
11: Time for our talkback clip of the hour. While campaigning in Michigan over the weekend, Governor Gavin Newsom described himself as an established insurgent as he threw his support behind progressive Senate candidate Abdul El-Sayed. CNN's Washington Bureau Chief and political director David Shalian called that description ridiculous, arguing that Governor Newsom is one of the Democratic Party's most established figures. But Shalian also says Newsom understands where today's Democratic base is heading and is positioning himself accordingly.
8: When I saw that, I was just like, wow, this guy, Gavin Newsom, was a 2-term San Francisco mayor, a 2-term lieutenant governor, and now a 2-term governor of California. Tough to call him an insurgent, right? And yet, I think it's so instructive. When I saw it, it was so telling. Here's somebody who has said he is, very much publicly considering a run for president in 2028. And where he sees the energy in his party is clear. He sees it in this insurgent, anti-establishment energy in the party. He wants to use, he had the whole fight with Trump last year on redistricting, and he was successful in that and getting that ballot measure passed last year. He wants to use that to translate, hey, I'm a fighter. I'm part of that side of the party. I'm not the establishment, despite his very long resume showing just how establishment he is.
12: So you're saying basically that the idea that he's an insurgent is a questionable claim.
8: Yes, or as he said, an established insurgent.
11: All right. Established insurgent. Question for you. Is Gavin Newsom helping to lead the Democratic Party to the left, or is he simply following where Democrat voters are already going? 51881 is the number to text. Start with KFBK. That's 51881. 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
14: News. I'm Sherry Preston. At least 3,000 people are still missing following this week's deadly earthquake in Colombia. The death toll more than 200, and those who made it are talking about how they survived. ABC's Faith Abube is in Medellin.
15: In all likelihood, this is going to be the last time that we see Luigi Mangione in court before jury selection in what plans to be a blockbuster state trial that will begin right after Labor Day. Now, today's hearing is a pre-trial conference to try and iron out those last-minute details, including media access, and what is likely to be one of the most high-profile trials that we have seen in quite some time.
14: That actually Matt Rivers at the Luigi Mangione trial. There's been no ruling yet on whether cameras will be allowed in the state trial. It's set to begin next month. ABC News legal analyst Channel Lloyd says she would be surprised if cameras are allowed in the courtroom.
27: This would be a very significant departure from what normally occurs in New York state cases. Typically, they have one of the most restrictive bans against any sort of audiovisual recording of a trial. So this is a very unique departure.
14: Mangione accused of killing United Healthcare CEO Brian Thompson in 2024. He was in court today, likely for the last time before jury selection begins next month. High interest rates plus high prices equals fewer existing home sales.
10: Month-to-month sales of existing homes slipped 1.7% last month, a softer decline than the month before. And compared to a year ago, sales were actually a little higher. Realtors blame the 2026 drop on rising interest rates and a limited number of existing homes for sale. For sellers, the upside is that the average pre-owned house is sitting on the market for only 29 days. Jim Ryan, ABC News.
14: How much do you owe on your plastic? Americans' credit card debt reached $1.26 trillion last month, increasing by $21 billion in the second quarter, according to the New York Federal Reserve. This is ABC News.
11: 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Let's get a check on traffic with Roy Lamella.
3: And we're checking that drive on southbound 65 coming down from Lincoln. Actually, it begins to slow. We have a slow patch of traffic right around the Whitney area, around Whitney Ranch Parkway, and then slows again as you get closer to Roseville between Blue Oaks Boulevard, and it clears up by the time you get to Galleria. Getting into Roseville on eastbound 80, it looks like traffic begins to slow just after Antelope Road and continues and stretches to Douglas Boulevard. Then it clears up really nicely after 65 into the Rockland area. As you're making your way up towards the airport, still got that patch of crowded traffic right after the split with 99 continues to Metro Air Parkway. After that, no delays making way up towards the airport. As you're coming down the westbound 80 drive into West Sacramento, that begins to get a little sluggish right around West El Camino Avenue, and that continues to Reed Avenue. And then brake lights begin at the merge with Highway 50 to Capitol Avenue. Still running a little slow on westbound 50 through West Sacramento after Jefferson Boulevard to the merge with 80. Yolo Causeway, no major delays, just some minor slowdowns here and there as you're making way out towards East Childs. Traffic on the 10s every 10 minutes, mornings and afternoons. Roy Lamella, KPK News Radio, 93.1 FM, 1530 AM.
11: Sunny today with a high near 93 degrees. Tonight overnight, we'll drop down to 61 and have some clouds kind of move in. Then tomorrow, we still will have some clouds, but it'll be mostly sunny with a high near 90 degrees. Currently in Sacramento, we have 64.
25: 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The Sacramento Business Journal is where we get this story because the city of Elk Grove is considering new rules to reshape its historic Old Town district. City leaders there, they are reviewing updates to the area's planning rules that would limit some new personal service businesses, such as salons, while encouraging more restaurant shops and other destination businesses. Officials say the changes are intended to create a more vibrant, walkable downtown and better reflect the city's growth since the plan was last updated back in 2005, so more than 20 years ago.
11: Wow. All right. Excellent. We'll see what they come up with. Coming up next, our weekly conversation with Kelly Brothers at Cap Trust. If an extra $10,000 landed in your bank account today, what would be the smartest thing you could do with it? And at what point do you stop managing your money yourself and hire a professional? We'll talk to Kelly about both of those topics next.
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25: The Sacramento Kings will tip off the 2026-27 NBA season against the Clippers in LA on October 21st. The Kings' home opener at the G1C scheduled for October 24th against the Warriors.
11: Okay, joining us now, CapTrust financial advisor Kelly Brothers, as he does each time this week to have a longer conversation about personal finance. So first thing, Kelly, $10,000 unexpectedly lands in your lap. You're welcome. What's the first thing you should do with it?
28: I'd head for the casino is where I would. No, I would not do that. It all depends on what your circumstance is. For example, if you have if you're carrying a balance on a high interest credit card, that's probably the first place I'd go. So knock down that high interest credit card. If you don't have credit card debt, first of all, it depends on what your income is. I mean, in other words, if you're up there against one of those marginal tax rates, maybe you can remember at any time during the year, you can go in and put more money towards your 401k or your 403b. That's all pre-tax money that's going to disappear from your income statement and go in. So, you know, you might have a situation where you could actually just put more money into your retirement plan. You could always make an extra payment on your house payment to shorten up the length of that mortgage. So it depends on everyone's personal circumstance, but casino would not be number one.
11: Okay, so ranked we go credit card first, then perhaps into your investments, and then into maybe your mortgage.
28: Correct.
11: Okay, all right. And
28: that's assuming you have a few bucks put away for a rainy day fund. Everyone needs, you know, that money for that, just that completely unexpected expense that happens with houses and cars all the time.
11: Yeah, and you hear different amounts on that. Like, should you have 3 months in emergency savings, 6 months? I mean, obviously, you'd love to have a year in emergency savings, but that's difficult for anyone. I mean, how much should you have?
28: You know, if you have any doubt at all about the future of your job, you should have at least 6 months. If your job is secure or you own your own business and you kind of know what your next year looks like, you know, 3 to 4 months should be enough.
11: Okay. Now, when it comes to a financial advisor, I remember like way back when my husband and I first got married, we were thinking, okay, is this the time to get a financial advisor? You have other couples that maybe they aren't making a lot. They can't save a lot right now, but are looking forward and looking ahead to eventually having children. So when should you look for a financial advisor? What are kind of the markers?
28: You know, first of all, there's a lot of companies, and CapTrust does this now, it's called CapTrust at Work. There's a lot of companies that are offering retirement plan participants one-on-one meetings with a financial advisor that you don't have to pay a dime for. So I would say take advantage of the services that are offered by your company, because many of these services go underutilized, and you can get answers about 529 plans, Trump accounts. You know, do I pay down a mortgage or pay down a credit card? You can get those answers at no charge. I would say that, you know, usually turning 50 is a great chance to say, okay, what do my next 15 to 20 years look like? How am I going to get there? Who's going to help me build that road plan? So there's about the age of 50 is a good chance to say I should probably engage with someone who is just working with me, who I can call at any time. And remember, the first place you always go if you're people spend more time building out their next weekend getaway than they do finding a financial advisor. So take your time, interview two or three people, and go to BrokerCheck. 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Do they have these designations? Did they get their hand slapped for any reason, any fines or suspensions or complaints? And you can see all that right there online. 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
11: BrokerCheck. Okay, excellent. Thank you, Kelly, so much. Appreciate it. We'll be back to you for some business headlines momentarily. First, let's hit a little bit of traffic with Roy Lamella.
3: This report sponsored by Staples. Looks like we have some sluggish traffic starting to dissipate, especially on westbound 80. Looks like it's only slow after Antelope and continues to Madison Avenue. It's resulting in a 12-minute drive from Russell to the split. Also, slowly improving on the Cap City Freeway going southbound. Just a little slow between Watt Avenue, and that continues down towards the American River in a 16-minute ride ahead of you. Still running crowded on northbound 5 in the Pocket area, actually starting at Florin Road and continues all the way up to J Street in the downtown area. 16-minute ride coming in from Elk Grove on northbound 5. Also 16 minutes on northbound 99 from Elk Grove to Sacramento, with sluggish traffic starting at Mack Road. It continues to Highway 50. Westbound 50, that's improved. An earlier accident right before Prairie City Road has been cleared, but just some minor delays between East Bidwell and Prairie Street. After that, clear sailing through Rancho Cordova and all the way out towards Highway 99. That's going to be a 19-minute ride, Folsom to downtown. Southbound 5, 23 minutes coming down from Woodland. Most of the sluggish traffic in the Thomas area from Del Paso to Garden Highway, and that's a 23-minute ride in from Woodland. Across the Yellow Causeway, that's looking good with no problems there. That's going to be 16 minutes on eastbound 80. All right, it's officially the most wonderful time of the year at Staples. They've got back-to-school supplies as low as 25 cents, up to 40% off select tech, 20% off for teachers and more. 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Staples, that was easy. Traffic on the 10s every 10 minutes, mornings and afternoons. 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
0: Hot today with plenty of sunshine, highs in the low to mid 90s, and mainly clear tonight with lows in the upper 50s to low 60s. Sunshine mixing with some clouds Wednesday, not quite as hot with highs in the upper 80s to low 90s. I'm AccuWeather meteorologist Jason Caterina on KFBK, Sacramento's News Radio.
11: 65 in Sacramento, and back we go to CapTrust and check in once again with Kelly Brothers. So do you think they'll do it? Do you think Paramount would really move out of California?
28: Oh, I think they would in a heartbeat. Paramount's board, according to multiple sources, has approved a plan to move out of California if Rob Bonta doesn't agree to settlement talks to get that the antitrust case done by the 1st of October, which is only 6-7 weeks away. So I'm not sure that's going to happen. But David Ellison believes that the company is going to save $500 million a year in taxes. That's the company. The cost to California is billions, because you're talking about executives leaving. You're talking about their income taxes, their property taxes, their sales taxes. They would be leaving the state as well. He's talked about Tennessee, Georgia, Texas as a possible landing spot for Paramount, which is now a 30,000-person company. Not that all those jobs would leave California. They wouldn't, but the headquarters would, and some of those jobs would certainly leave. Certainly the executives' jobs would. Market overall today, not moving too far. No real progress on Iran, and some big inflation data coming out later in the week. Dow down 30, 53,945. NASDAQ down 44, S&P down 3 points. Gold up 32 at $44.50 an ounce. Oil is up just a drop. 10-year bond yield 4.68%.
11: All right. Thanks so much, Kelly. We appreciate it. Time now for your talk back responses of the hour. While campaigning in Michigan, Governor Newsom described himself as an established insurgent as he threw his support behind progressive Senate candidate Abdul Al-Sayed. CNN analyst that we had in the talkback clip said that's ridiculous, that he has been a mayor twice, he's been lieutenant governor twice, he's been governor twice. He's anything but an insurgent. But we asked you, is Gavin Newsom helping to lead the Democratic Party to the left, or is he simply following where Democratic voters are already taking it?
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4: That's funny. Newsom couldn't lead himself anywhere. He's got to follow everybody everywhere they go because he ain't smart enough to go do things on his own. He's got to follow somebody's coattails. That's what he's done all his life. Just look back. You know, I mean, just look back on his career. That's pretty self-explanatory.
25: From the text line, Christina.
11: Yeah, kind of the opposite view on Newsom's intelligence. He says this, he's actually a very clever politician. He can see the trends, tries to adapt. He will tell the country that none of the problems with California are his fault and that he fought against the establishment when he is the king of the establishment. Maybe if he weren't so focused on being an insurgent, he could do his job and fix the state. The evidence is clear. Trump derangement syndrome is also clear. And here's one more. Newsom is a follower. If he had a campaign song, it would be Blowing in the Wind. All right. Thank you so much for all of your talkback responses, all 4 hours. Super strong responses, and we love hearing your perspectives on the news of the day. All right. Coming up next, at the bottom of the hour, did political donations play a role in California's fight to stop a multi-billion-dollar media deal? That story straight ahead.
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5: 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What it is, who qualifies, and what you need to know. 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
6: 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Still no improvements out of West Sacramento as we're seeing some brake lights on westbound 80 starting at Reed Avenue to Capitol Avenue, and also affecting westbound 50. We're seeing some slow and go traffic from Jefferson all the way out to the merge with 80. Did you know a billboard can save a baby's life? It's true. 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

0: 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Dina Kodiak has more.
1: Republican challenger for Attorney General Michael Gates and the California GOP are calling for action, saying the financial ties should be investigated. Bonta's office denies the claims and says the lawsuit was filed because of clear antitrust concerns. A coalition of 12 state attorneys general argues the $111 billion merger would reduce competition. Paramount maintains that the merger would strengthen its ability to compete with major streaming companies and ultimately benefit consumers. I'm Dina Kodiak.
0: Now, for more of what matters this morning, here's Mark Dembski.
2: 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We get the latest from Tammy Trujillo.
3: DROP is a free website that helps people remove their personal data from more than 600 data brokers that collect and sell information. These companies can gather details like your name, address, phone number, online activity, and even your location or health information. 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Over 425,000 Californians have already signed up since the program went live on August 1st, and more than 8 million records were deleted in just the first few days. I'm Tammy Trujillo.
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2: Well, the deadly GAN fire in Calaveras County now 90% contained this morning, that according to CAL FIRE, as it holds steady at just over 10,000 acres burned. KFBK's Kevin Tripp with more.
5: Calaveras County has now lifted all evacuation orders. The fire killed one person and burned down several homes. As evacuated people head back home, they should be careful to look for damage. Downed power lines, damaged structures, leaking propane tanks, hotspots, and other hazards could be a problem for residents as they head home. Kevin Tripp, KFBK, Sacramento's News Radio.
2: Well, the financial bar for feeling rich or financially secure keeps moving higher and higher, and California's cost of living makes that especially pronounced. KFBK's Jason Capadonia with that story.
6: Some numbers from a survey conducted back in 2025 by personal finance website Bankrate says most Americans would need to make about $420,000 a year to achieve what they call financial freedom. In some cities, you're going to need a lot more than that to be considered rich. The numbers say in Seattle, you'll need $720,000 a year. In New York, just over $675,000. And in Los Angeles, you'll need a total of $535,000 a year to be considered rich. I'm Jason Capadonia.
2: From the Bay Area, two popular San Francisco gay bars are pausing the use of a controversial facial scanning technology following community backlash. Toad Hall and Badlands in the Castro District, they've been using a patron scan, which scans customers' IDs and faces and then can store that information for up to 21 days. Critics in the LGBTQ plus community have raised privacy and security concerns, including fears that the data could be hacked or misused. The bar says they are now reviewing their ID verification and security practices. And some sad news to report for you this morning. The Big Bear's beloved bald eagle, Jackie, has passed away after several weeks of intensive medical care. Mark Mayfield with the details.
7: The Ojai Raptor Center says she passed away early on Monday. They say her condition had grown worse over the past few days. Jackie had been in the center's care since she was found last month unable to fly after a fight with two other eagles. She had severe anemia, but it's still not clear what caused her condition. Jackie's remains are now in the care of the California Department of Fish and Wildlife. I'm Mark Mayfield.
2: It is 8:35 now on your Tuesday morning. 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
8: ABC News, I'm Sherry Preston. Luigi Mangione back in court today in connection with the killing of United Healthcare CEO Brian Thompson in 2024. The New York judge says there will be less room for the public in the trial since so many members of the press will be there. Russia has released an American military veteran who spent more than 4 years in prison on disputed charges under abusive conditions. The former U.S. Marine was said to be gravely ill and at risk of dying, a group advocating for him says. Robert Gilman is now on his way to a U.S. military hospital in Texas. Crime across the country on the decline.
9: According to the Major Cities Chiefs Association, murders alone were down more than 17% in the first half of 2026 compared to the same period the previous year. Robberies, rape, rapes and aggravated assaults likewise were lower. The declines continue a trend that reversed the crime surge that came during the pandemic.
8: ABC's Jim Ryan, death toll from the Columbia earthquake, now at least 224 people. This is a

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17: I was trying anything and everyone. Anything anyone threw at me. It was a particular difficult time.
18: That's Brad Pitt, and he's opening up about his mental health after his years-long legal battles with ex-wife Angelina Jolie. In an interview with Esquire, Pitt says family stuff definitely contributed to his worsening mental health. And while the actor says he's never seriously contemplated suicide, he understands it. The former couple had been in court multiple times since filing for divorce nearly a decade ago over the ownership of a French vineyard. There were also allegations of physical abuse against Pitt and his relationship with his children, many of whom have stopped using his last name. It was ugly. It was public. It was sad for everyone involved.
19: Yeah, and you know, and it still seems like there's some unsettled business there as well.
18: Oh, definitely, especially between him and his children. Yeah. All right, let's get outside and check traffic. Roy Lamella is standing by.
0: 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Traffic is starting to build up in Dixon as Caltrans is gearing up to do some road work on eastbound 80. You're slow right now starting at A Street. It continues to Pitt School Road. After that, no delays as you're making your way out towards the Davis area. Good reports of a motorcycle crash. This is on the town road, Sunrise Boulevard at the American River Bridge. Looks like we have a crash involving a motorcycle and a car. And right now, it's blocking one of the middle lanes. Traffic is slow going southbound on Sunrise Boulevard, starting at Winding Way and continues all the way down to the American River. As you're making your way through Rosehill on southbound 65, some patches of sluggish traffic between Blue Oaks Boulevard and Pleasant Grove Boulevard. And on the Cap City Freeway going northbound, you're crowded between N Street and the E Street on-ramp. 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
18: Sunny skies. We're on our way up to 93 degrees. Tonight, increasing clouds will drop down into the low 60s. And then tomorrow, we're looking at about 90 degrees. And it'll be mostly sunny. Currently, it's 67 in Sacramento.
19: 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Celebrating 50 years of craftsmanship, the Sierra Sun is where we get this story. And Nevada County pushing for more federal funding to improve access to public lands. A resolution approved by the National Association of Counties calls on Congress to provide more flexible transportation funding for projects like trailheads, parking areas, as well as trail connections. Supporters say the goal, of course, is to make outdoor recreation safer while better serving growing numbers of visitors who of course, come to the rural communities.
18: All right, coming up next, California needs more homes, but who's going to build them and how much more will they cost? A worker shortage, rising material prices, tariffs reshaping construction. We'll look at the challenges and a major industry conference bringing some big names to Sacramento next month.
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19: State Superintendent Tony Thurman upheld the county's cancellation of Sacramento City Unified's revised labor agreement. He warned state intervention could follow if the district's deficit and cash crisis worsens.
18: Whether it's the rising cost of building a home, the shortage of skilled workers, or questions about tariffs driving up the price of materials, construction is in the headlines almost every day. Those challenges and where the industry goes from here will be front and center at a national conference coming to Sacramento next month.
24: We have, depending upon the reports that you look at, anywhere from 350,000 to 750,000 roles to fill in construction nationally in the next year, just 1 year. And in Sacramento, for every 4 to 5 that we're seeing retire right now, we're only seeing one in the pipeline to go in there. So this is really about, how do we dive into unconscious bias? How do we dive into belonging? How do we dive into inclusion? I have yet to meet a construction CEO that's not worried about their labor and what that's going to look like in the future, and that's not worried about their bottom line. And I think that's the summation of what we're looking at. This is really a workforce conference where the topic is women in construction and how do we get more women engaged to fill all of the roles that we have open and available right now.
18: That is Jordan Blair, Chief Executive Officer of the Sacramento Regional Builders Exchange and Construction Industry Education Foundation. With more on the WIC conference, Women in Construction Conference, happening next month.
24: Our foundation reaches across the United States. This is co-hosted by the Sacramento Regional Builders Exchange, so very large focus here at home in Sacramento. But the foundation side of the house, which works with high school youth, introducing them to careers in the built environment, reaches across the U.S., particularly in the Midwest right now. We just saw, you know, Meta, we saw Google do heavy investments into the workforce development realm. But even if your local community is not involved in the data center discussion, you're being impacted by it, because your electricians and your skilled labor is going where the highest paid salaries are. And right now, there's a lot of people that are doing the calculations. It's cheaper for them to fly to the Midwest, work for a week or two, come home for a couple of days, and return back out there. That means that there's less people here locally, again, even outside of the data center conversation, to be able to do your traditional commercial construction, industrial construction, residential construction. And that's going to continue to cause price escalation.
18: One of the keynotes of this conference is Barbara Corcoran, real estate entrepreneur, investor, and one of the original stars of ABC's Shark Tank. And the opening keynote is Amy Trask, former CEO of the Oakland Raiders and CBS sports analyst. Well, featuring speakers and breakouts, some specific to women, Jordan says this really is a conference for anyone in construction concerned about managing the needs of the next generation of builders and tradespeople.
24: You know, this conference, well titled Women in Construction, is really for men, women, and those who want to make change happen. Again, if you're concerned about the labor shortages that we're facing, if you're concerned about the bottom line in your company, there are going to be conversations, there's going to be workshops, there's going to be breakouts. This is really the conference that you're going to want to be at this fall.
18: Okay, so here's the information. It's coming up fast. It's September 9th and 10th at the Safe Credit Union Convention Center. 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They do have a 125th anniversary gala for the Builders Exchange the night before and some discounted hotel rates. 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And I'm really proud to be the MC of this year's event.
19: There you go. I was just going to say, we could see you there as well.
18: Yep. I look forward to all of the conversations we're going to have with Barbara Corcoran and Amy Trask. And
19: I know
18: and the
19: Amy
18: rest of the
19: a little
18: speakers.
19: Bit from her days with the Raiders, of course, with my sports background as well.
18: Yes. So, yes, that's right.
19: Really smart person, really intelligent and a forward thinker for sure.
18: Looking forward to seeing her in Sacramento. All right. Let's get outside and check traffic. Roy Lamella is standing by.
0: 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A motorcycle accident, Sunrise Boulevard going southbound of the American River Bridge has the right lane blocked off. Traffic is slow southbound Sunrise Boulevard starting just before Fair Oaks Boulevard. Also, just before Winding Way and on Fair Oaks Boulevard, that's affecting traffic going eastbound as you're making way towards Sunrise Boulevard. So just be prepared for those delays making way through the Fair Oaks area. Checking drive times right now. Everything is starting to calm down just a little bit as you're making way through the Sacramento roadways. You're looking at a 10-minute ride westbound 80 from Rosso to the split. 13 minutes on the Cap City Freeway from the split to downtown. Northbound 5 improving to a 15-minute ride from Elk Grove. 12 minutes coming up northbound 99 from Elk Grove. Westbound 15, 19 minutes as you're driving from the Folsom area. Just a little slow on the WX between 99 and I-5. Southbound 5 will be a 21-minute ride as you're slow through Natomas from Arena Boulevard to Garden Highway. And that'll be a 21-minute ride. Eastbound 80 across the causeway, 15 minutes from Davis. 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
2: Hot today with plenty of sunshine, highs in the low to mid-90s, and mainly clear tonight with lows in the upper 50s to low 60s. Sunshine mixing with some clouds Wednesday, not quite as hot with highs in the upper 80s to low 90s. I'm AccuWeather meteorologist Jason Caterina on KFBK, Sacramento's News Radio.
18: Currently 68 in Sacramento, and time to get over to Cap Trust, where we check in with Kelly Brothers. You've been telling us about a number of interesting deals, including this financing deal NVIDIA's putting together.
4: Yeah, all the big financing firms, private equity firms on Wall Street, including and Goldman Sachs, ponying up about, $500 billion is what they're the financing they've come up with to try to put together AI infrastructure across the country and get ahead of the curve. It'll be interesting to see how investors can participate in all that. Also, we're getting ongoing guidance from the Treasury Department about Trump accounts. As of today, we understand that parents will be able to make pre-tax contributions to a child's Trump account directly from their paycheck. Also, employers will be able to contribute up to $2,500 tax-free each year for employees' dependents. So it's evolving, but take a look at Trump accounts, especially if you have young children or grandchildren. And finally, I can't leave without just letting everyone know Paramount may be on their way out of their state. The board has approved a plan to move the studio out of California if Rob Bonta doesn't agree to settlement talks in the antitrust case by the 1st of October, which is only 7 weeks away. And nothing, especially Rob Bonta and his moves that quickly. So maybe this is a fake deadline. Maybe they're just looking for an excuse, but Paramount could very well be on their way out of California. They have 30,000 employees. Let's check the real time. Not that all of them are going to leave California. That's not the case, but the headquarters would be somewhere else. Dow down 39, 53,937. NASDAQ down 100. S&P down 11 points. Gold up 14, 44.34 an ounce. Oil is now up 1% at $83 a barrel. 10-year bond yield 4.69.
18: All right. Thank you so much. Let's get over to Sam Shane now. He's on the live line. He's with Shane Reaction, of course, which you can hear every day at noon right here on KFBK. And what's on your mind this morning, Sam?
5: Well, this morning, Christina, the former Sacramento County District Attorney Anne Marie Schubert is among those trying to block now a soft on crime proposal by the California Parole Board, which would essentially lead to resentencing or even clemency for some serial killers. You've got California murder victims who are opposing this new parole board policy, which would open the path to recommend resentencing or clemency for serial killers, mass shooters, and other convicts. So now Anne Marie Schubert, who, by the way, right now is the CEO of the Criminal Justice Legal Foundation, they have now filed a lawsuit over this new policy. So we'll get into that a little bit. And we're going to pick up where Kelly just left off. This deal with Paramount, David Ellison is dead serious on this. And I agree with Kelly. I think he's ready to go. And it looks like it looks like it's going to go in that direction. I'm going to roll out a clip from Rob Bonta some 4 weeks ago during a news conference, was asked about this threat. And at the time, Christine, I have to say, Rob Bonta did not sound like an attorney general who was at all interested in any kind of settlement. So we'll have that coming up at noon as well.
18: All right. Excellent. Thank you so much. Always great conversation with the Shane Reaction today at noon. We'll be back with the debrief in a moment.
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9: 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With Christina Mendoza.
18: Sassoon city leaders holding another emergency meeting this morning, just days after a malware attack disrupted city computer systems. And Paramount threatening to start pulling out of California this fall as its $111 billion merger with Warner Brothers Discovery remains tied up in court. Let's get a check on traffic now. Roy Lamella joins us.
0: 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Still no improvements making your way out of West Sacramento on westbound 80 with brake lights beginning after Reed Avenue and continues to Capitol Avenue. For victims of drunk and drug driving, your grief is unique, but you are not alone. 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
2: Hot today with plenty of sunshine, highs in the low to mid-90s, and mainly clear tonight with lows in the upper 50s to low 60s. Sunshine mixing with some clouds Wednesday, not quite as hot with highs in the upper 80s to low 90s. I'm AccuWeather meteorologist Jason Caterina on KFBK, Sacramento's news radio.
18: 67 degrees in Sacramento. A little more about both of those stories that I hit you with in the headlines. The Sassoon City leaders meeting this morning. This was announced kind of abruptly. They're getting together behind closed doors to talk about this malware attack. Now, the attack happened late last week, but it impacted 911 routing, police, fire, dispatch, other services. The city's declared a state of emergency. They're working with the FBI, Homeland Security, and state emergency officials to investigate, try to figure out what happened, and try to restore some services, because right now they're routing some of their calls through the Solano County Sheriff's Department. Apparently, police and fire, they're not having a problem answering calls, but there are city services that are down.
19: Well, and I do know that the Solano County Sheriff, they've had their issues. They've had to help out other cities in that region, including Vacaville, as well as the CHP had to get involved. So this is not over with whatever took place on the malware attack over the weekend.
18: Right. And then the Paramount story, which we've been talking about all morning. They announced today, CEO David Ellison announced that he's told top executives that they're going to exit California starting October 1st. If Attorney General Rob Bonta does not enter settlement talks. Now, the timing is important here because Paramount faces a $7 million a day fee starting October 1st if the merger hasn't closed. So the merger is being held up now, this merger with Warner Brothers Discovery. He is asking the Attorney General to get it moving. And if it isn't moving by October 1st, looks like they may be moving their headquarters out of California. He's already looked at several other states.
19: Yeah, big fight, of course, heating up at the state capitol over how to compensate victims of utility-caused wildfires. In fact, many of those survivors have, they've been paid, but not for the full value of their claims after PG&E, of course, filed bankruptcy in 2019. This has to stem from that $13.5 billion trust that was created for victims of the Camp Fire and other fires as well.
18: And then we have, of course, Sacramento Unified School District. We've talked about the deal that they wanted to do with the teachers union that the county said no to. They appealed to the state superintendent. He also said no. So now they are left to figure out how to close this huge budget gap and try to stay solvent. So we'll be following all of those stories in the days ahead. But enjoy the weather today because it's going to be much cooler than yes. It was late last week, for sure. Nice and seasonal. And we'll talk to you tomorrow where we have a bunch of other stories planned for you as well from Mark Dempsey. I'm Christina Mendoza. You have a great day.
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2: Thanks for being here. We got more on the WNBA. Clay is like the official WNBA analyst correspondent for many years.
11: Let me just jump in here for a minute, Buck. The numbers on the WNBA, gender controversies, race controversies, it's gotten so big that I just was watching my quad box. CNN is now forced to cover the fact that two men have declared for the WNBA draft. Usually they try to just avoid stories like these, as you know. I think the data, I mean, the five most watched YouTube clips from last week's show were all us discussing gender and race related controversies in the WNBA. So the marketplace, I just tweeted this, the market for this story is insatiable. Insatiable. So we're going to talk about a lot of different things. Sorry to cut you off, but
17: that's fine.
11: Peek behind the curtain. Sometimes stories are out there and people lead with them. We've talked about the power that these networks can have. They can cover things that otherwise would not be news and turn them into news. This is an example, I think, of chasing what is something that is deeply talked about, that has started with the $10 million challenge, and I think it's everywhere. We will continue on a variety of fronts, but I do think this is rare that I'm staggered by how much demand there is for a story. This one surprised me.
17: Well, now we take you back to the top of the menu. Clay wanted to give you details on a special. It's a special. So yes, there you go. He didn't tell you what the price. Well, I guess the price for the special is $10 million, actually. So we know that's the market price, $10 million. By the way, word to the wise, whenever you're at a restaurant, I don't know how often you guys all experience this, if they're selling you really fresh fish and they price it by the ounce, watch out. Because nobody can do that math in their head, and all of a sudden you find yourself with a very big bill. Just telling you from somebody who lives near the water, that's the way it goes. Now we have the aftermath of Fauci. Have you never experienced that? You've never gotten like a grilled fish and you find out it was 16 ounces at, you know, $20 an ounce or something?
11: No,
17: crazy.
11: It's interesting. You actually have me deep in thought. I've only seen steaks priced by ounce. I don't think I've ever seen seafood. Yes.
17: Yeah. Then you know it's a mortgage payment. When the steak is priced by the ounce, it's a mortgage payment. Just get ready for it. When it starts saying Wagyu and then some Japanese stuff after it, like the actual prefecture and everything, whoo, then you're in trouble.
11: When Kamala runs, I'm going to make you take me to one of these ounce steak places.
17: Yeah, I know.
11: It's like butter on your tongue when they sell that steak by ounce. Like, you taste that thing, and I remember the first time I did it, I was like, there's no way this can be that much different than a normal steak, like at candidly at like Outback or Texas Roadhouse or someplace like that where I'm typically out eating steaks. It was like butter on the tongue.
17: Like, unbelievable. I now return us to the news cycle. Fauci, the COVID shot, the pregnant women angle of this. We talked to Ron Johnson about yesterday. There's a lot of response to this. Look, there's going to be some people, I mean, Clay, there's going to be some people who say it's not smoking gun proof. It was a possibility. Okay, yeah, but they shut down all concerns about all possibilities, knowing that they were real possibilities and therefore real concerns. So that's valid. WNBA, we're going to dive into that. Trump reacting to a bunch of stuff in the Oval Office. Today is decision day, Wisconsin, for the governor's race. Interesting there, Clay, that the progressives, at least according to Politico, well, to be fair, an endorsement is a public record thing. A lot of far left people, or far left star makers, I should say, for the progressives, like Bernie Sanders, are not endorsing Francesca Hong. Ocasio-Cortez, not endorsing her. And I think it's because they worry that she's too much baggage in the general. So it's interesting. There is still a line for progressives on this stuff. If you, you know what I think the worst thing that she has said is? Cancel Thanksgiving.
11: I agree.
17: I think that's just, there's a lot of, you can say abolish prisons and walk that back with like, what I meant was, and start throwing out some nonsense. Cancel Thanksgiving? Like, who wants to cancel Thanksgiving? This would be like saying, I want to make cheeseburgers illegal. You're not going to win in America if you say, I just think we need a ban on cheeseburgers. They need to be alongside cocaine on the drug schedule.
11: This is also where some people, and I'm affectionately calling you this, who are nerds, get really upset because they say, I don't know why we aren't talking about tax policy or the national debt or other very significant issues. And this is where I just have to say, it's hard to cut through the noise. When you say cancel Thanksgiving, everybody's antenna goes up and they look around and they say, what? What? It's like a record scratch moment. When you say, hey, we need to have a policy when it comes to taxes that is, and people's eyes glaze over because they don't really understand it very well. Communication still matters. But this is like the women's sports issue. When you say, hey, chicks with penises are actual chicks. There's a better word that rhymes. And then when you say cancel Thanksgiving, people just, it's a record scratch. It makes you recognize just how discordant and out of tune and touch you are with that person. And I think she's, I love that she said, did you see the latest? She said, my bad on some of my past takes.
17: There you go. That's very Gen Z.
11: Which
17: of her.
11: I do love that you can just, wasn't it you who was just, what was your,
17: nobody's perfect.
11: Nobody's perfect.
17: When you're in an argument with your wife and she's got you and you know you're wrong, don't apologize. Just look at her and dismissively say, nobody's perfect.
11: That's so good. Nobody's perfect. Basically, Francesca Hong is pulling the Buck Sexton. Yep. Nobody's perfect. My bad is like what you say when somebody got screened and you didn't get your hand up in front of the shooter and he made a basket. It's not when you say, hey, we need to end all police and we need to abolish prisons and we need to cancel Thanksgiving.
17: I think you and I agree. Abolishing police at least sounds like a policy decision. So as crazy as it is, and it's very unpopular politically and it's insane, and we've gone over that a million times, cancel Thanksgiving is just insane. Nobody wants to cancel Thanksgiving. That's not even a thing. I mean, it would be like saying, I want to cancel fun. Why would you ever want to cancel, or delicious food? I want to cancel delicious food. So that I understand you might think, oh, but Buck, all this different stuff. The reason AOC and Bernie, because right now there's a momentum behind this progressive stuff, right? And they got that Hassan Piker guy running around saying crazy stuff. By the way, he's also doing some of the my bad, but he does it with America Deserve 9/11. But, you know, this is what you're seeing happening. There are a bunch of progressives who have won and they're gearing up for a midterm. People can disagree. I think they smell metaphorically Republican blood in the water. The sharks are circling. I think they think that we're in a tough spot right now and we can get into this. But even with that, Clay, Francesca Hong concerns them and they don't want to tie their brand to it, to a basically can't win campaign. And I'm telling you, I think it's because she said she's wants to cancel Thanksgiving. I just don't think you can win the state of Wisconsin. I think you might be able to win you know, like a suburb of Boston or something. Well, actually, not even, because they love their history up there. I'm trying to think of a very liberal. You might be able to win like a San Francisco, you know, alderman seat or something, whatever they call it. But I don't think you can be governor of Wisconsin.
11: Sadly, to be able to win parts of Madison, which is a very left-wing University of Madison, Wisconsin location, right? University of Wisconsin, Madison, for those of you out there, I think I reversed it. Great place to watch a football game, by the way, at least when it's not cold. But I will say, this is, I think, what may end up saving Republicans. There is an overreach that is not dissimilar to what we saw in 2022, where less moderate candidates were selected, further right candidates than the moderate ones, because people were so angry at Biden. And as a result, moderate voters in many different states that were winnable didn't go with the Republican candidate. I think Abdul El-Sayed being selected in Michigan, Mike Rogers is going to win. I really do think that. Now, that's a 50-50 race in the prediction markets right now, so that's not a crazy prediction. It's coin flip. And Francesca Hong, if she is the nominee, as everyone expects that she will be for the Democrats after this day, 65% chance now, Buck, that Republicans are going to take back the governor's seat in Wisconsin. So going left wing and picking a 37-year-old former bartender state rep who is wants to cancel Thanksgiving is actually going to end up blowing up in the face of the Democrats, much like we saw happen in 22.
17: So I'll give you a few things on this. First of all, this is a bit of role reversal, because in August of 24, you were concerned about Kamala v. Trump. Now, to be fair, that was before she had said anything. And I was like, I'm sure he's going to win by more than he even beat Hillary by, because I had faith that Kamala was so terrible. Now, that overconfidence in Kamala's terribleness, by the way, is eventually going to cost me a stake, because then I took that too far afterwards with my, she's not even good, she's clearly going to run. But, you know, I made a crazy, Clay, he's very, you notice this, he likes the gambling, he's very good at this. He knew that I was throwing out a sucker's bet. It should have been, the bet should have been she won't be the nominee. I'm not even as confident about that anymore. That would be a real bet.
11: I took her with a bunch of our friends. I was out to dinner in L.A. I'll put him on, just admit it, Alexi Lawless. Like, he was like, there's no way that's going to, we were out. He was one of the guys at dinner. Everybody at the table we were with took me on the opposite side. I think there were five guys there. I bet them all Kamala will be the nominee.
17: But I wanted to give this preamble, because I was super confident in Trump in 2024. There was not a single day from when the Biden debate happened and that I didn't think Trump was going to win. I'm like, Trump's going to win. This is all over. Game, set, match, 100%. So that ended up being correct. I'm very pessimistic this time for Republicans. It's not Trump, but for Republicans. I am pessimistic now, certainly about the House. I think the Senate is going to be it'll come down to a seat or two. This is not some crazy prediction. I think a lot of people think so. I mean, you know, it's come down to a race or two. And I think that the Michigan Senate race is going to be decided by, you can mark this, it'll be decided by, I'm not going to pick a winner in it, hoping Mike Rogers pulls it out. That's going to be decided by less than 30,000 votes.
11: I don't think that's a crazy take. I mean, I would say it's going to be the closest of all the Senate races would be my prediction right now. I think Mike Rogers will get us across the finish line there. He lost by 19,000. Again, we got a huge audience in Michigan. A lot of this is going to come down to how aware are a lot of non-traditional voters who show up and support Trump. Will those same guys, and a lot of them are guys, particularly in rural areas, will they show up and vote in a midterm race with Trump off the ballot? I think that's the biggest challenge.
17: You're also going to see a Muslim American turnout in Michigan for Abdul El-Sayed that it's going to set the all-time record for their participation by far. And you're going to see 99% of them who vote are going to vote for Abdul El-Sayed. It's going to be an absolute. So, you know, that's a part of the, and as you know, Michigan has a very substantial Muslim population. So that makes a difference here.
11: So AIPAC spent $30 million bet going with Haley Stevens over Abdul El-Sayed. I meant to bring in my print edition of the New York Times this morning. AIPAC is going to evidently spend big money on Mike Rogers. They have never, this is a sign of shifting political winds.
17: they have really never stepped into a controversial race like this on the side of a Republican. So they dislike Abdul El-Sayed so much that they are going to be spending, reports are, tens of millions of dollars on Mike Rogers' side to try to persuade people, Jewish voters in particular, not to vote for El-Sayed.
5: I think it will be unpersuasive.
17: Okay.
5: I think that money, I will tell you right now, I'm not an AIPAC advisor or anything. I think that money is wasted. I don't think they're going to be able to get many votes, if any
17: million.
5: Votes.
17: I mean, they already put $30 million into Haley Stevens and he beat him.
5: But this is what I'm saying. Yeah. People always talk about money in politics and they understand there's a correlation, not a causation. Mike Bloomberg is one of the richest people in the entire world. He's probably worth, what, $100 billion now, something like that? He spent hundreds of millions of dollars on his mayoral race back in the day, or $100 million back in the day. And Clay, when he ran for president, he couldn't get above like 1% or something. I mean, he was a blip on the screen. Money doesn't mean victory. Money is necessary. And Abdul El-Sayed's going to have a lot of money coming in from the coasts. He's going to have a lot of money pouring into his side, too. So, Clay, he also... guys, you know, you notice a little good cop, bad cop here, okay? Clay can give you the unicorns and the fairy dust that everything's great and rainbows, we're all going to win. I'm here to tell you I'm worried, okay? I'm worried.
17: Yeah. I'm confident. I feel good right
5: there
17: now.
5: There we go.
17: 3 months out.
5: He's confident. You could all like Clay and his confidence and be mad at me for my worry, but I kind of want the Trumpster to get out there. I know it's the summer and no one's doing anything, but after Labor Day, we got to see a lot of action from a lot of Republicans out there making the case about this communist surge in the Democrats. These people are wackos. All right, look, there's a lot to take into consideration when you own a business. Making time to understand the insurance you need is just one thing you need to take on. 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
11: Welcome back in, Clay and Buck. We are rolling through the Tuesday edition of the program. Appreciate all of you hanging out with us. We're going to get into some murder data that is actually a very positive story. Probably continue to talk about Wisconsin and Minnesota making primary decisions. A week from today is Florida, and then we're basically going to be nearly through all of the primary process of who the nominees are going to be, and we'll be into the midterms. And a gentleman with the great name of Clay in Cheyenne, Wyoming, well, he wants to weigh in on our open here. Clay, what do you think?
10: Hey, Clay. Well, I totally agree with you. I think the Democrats not only lack leadership, they lack a clear platform. It seems very horrifically fractured to me. And I think that party is in disarray more than most realize. And I think this is just a very unconventional set of circumstances as we go into this midterm. And I really like our chances. I think Buck's takes a little conventional for me, but I'm like you. I feel good. I think we're going to surprise people this November. And by the way, you're more than welcome to accept my invitation to the Convention of Clays. It meets every October in Washington, D.C.
11: I don't know anything about this. How many people named Clay show up for the Clay Convention?
10: I haven't been in a number of years, but last time I was there, it was definitely more than 1,000.
11: I didn't know that. Wow, that's interesting. I've never had
5: apparently
11: a
5: everyone named Clay is
11: name.
5: Way too optimistic about the Republicans' chances. So there's that. 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

0: of sunshine for our Tuesday. It'll be hot with highs in the low to mid 90s. Mainly clear tonight. Lows drop down to a degree or two either side of 60. Then sunshine mixing with some clouds on our Wednesday. Not quite as hot with highs in the upper 80s to low 90s. I'm AccuWeather meteorologist Jason Catarina on KFBK, Sacramento's News Radio.
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11: Welcome back in here to Clay and Buck. 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It's fun. You can see us. You know, as long as you subscribe, I don't care. Make fun of my hair. Tell me it's too long. Tell me it's too short. Clay, it's never just right. I'm never the bear that has the porridge at just the right temperature with hair. You know, I don't know what they... I think people tell you that, you know, your t-shirt looks schlumpy sometimes. Whatever it is, we'll take the heat as long as you subscribe to the channel. So
12: some people have really crisp t-shirts. I don't know. I mean, I guess maybe. But
11: the commentary is amazing. It's amazing how many people in America who comment on things are perfect looking, incredibly successful, handsome, and funny. And better than everybody at everything else. That is amazing to me, I will say. How, if you are a commenter online, your perfection is beyond question. And the people who are just people who are doing what they do are full of flaws that must be pointed out constantly. That is an interesting phenomenon that I have noticed. I would say, let's get to H. This is from Eric from Glen Falls, New York. Hit it.
13: Hey, Clay and Buck, I got one for you guys to figure out for me. When they put the word democratic in front of socialist, it's supposed to be something different. But when they put the word trans in front of woman, we're supposed to believe it's the same thing as just a woman.
11: A very, very fair point.

0: Welcome back in here to Clay and Buck. We have a tight turnaround here. Let's see. Gordon in South Carolina wants to give some background on the Mark Sanford. Okay, hey, fill in the blank here.
1: Hey.
0: Let us know. What did we miss on the Mark Sanford thing? Was he working on his salsa?
2: Yeah, actually, he was working on his shag. We got a dance in South Carolina called the shag, and he was working on the shag with a girl in Buenos Aires, who was his mistress. But he said to us South Carolinians that he was hiking the Appalachian Trail. So that was a controversy, that he was supposedly hiking the Appalachian Trail and away from the phone and the office when he was actually down in Buenos Aires shagging.
0: To be fair, Gordon, he was getting exercise.
2: And on that. And we all
0: thank you for
2: that.
0: Calling in. Yes, sir.
3: I will mention, while we're making fun of Mark Sanford vanishing and them not knowing where he was, I know everybody just stops talking about this. The Secretary of Defense was in the hospital being treated for a severe medical condition, and no one in the Department of Defense knew under Joe Biden. Remember? Like, they found out. Even the person who was supposed to be second in command did not know that he was being treated in the hospital for a serious issue, which is kind of wild to think about, honestly. Know it just got kind of tricked. Everybody just kind of pretended that that didn't happen, but it is wild in that respect. Look, I want to tell you all about the IFCJ and the incredible work that they do for so many people in Israel. I have seen it for myself, the amount of difference that they make when it comes to putting bomb shelters in place, when it comes to helping to protect first responders in Israel. Heck, when it comes to just putting together a decent amount of food for people that are otherwise suffering in Israel. This is a New Jersey-based organization that has been in existence for over 40 years, working to bring Christians and Jews together. They do phenomenal work all throughout Israel. All you need to do to see it for yourself is check out the website PrayIFCJ.org. That is PrayIFCJ.org. 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
5: Here are the latest headlines from the KFBK newsroom. California lawmakers are considering new training and wage requirements for private security guards. Senate Bill 1203 would require guards to complete at least 8 hours of annual training beginning in 2028 and would revive a state commission to oversee minimum wage increases for the industry. California has 4 of the top 10 most relaxing vacation spots in the U.S. Sonoma takes the top spot in the Golden State, followed by the Napa Valley, Joshua Tree, and Big Sur. Researchers ranked places by looking for words like cozy, peaceful, and quiet in reviews.
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5: The Sacramento Kings will start the upcoming season with a game against the Los Angeles Clippers at the Intuit Dome. That'll happen on October 21st. The Kings' home opener will be against the Golden State Warriors. That'll be played at the Golden One Center on October 24th. Your next update in 30 minutes. I'm Dina Kodiak. 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
7: At 10:31, we had a mattress on the roadway northbound 99 before Cosumnes River Boulevard. Right now, it looks like things have been moved to the

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6: Welcome back in, Clay and Buck. All right, positivity here. This morning, doing my reading, Axios links to a study coming out of through the first half of the year that breaks down all of the rates of murder that have happened across the country so far. Remember, refresher, last year, we set an all-time recorded low murder rate in the history of the country. It's one of the great success stories that almost no one has talked about. This year, Buck, according to data from January 1 to June 30th, the first half of the year, murders have continued to collapse. They are now down 17% more in major cities across America than they were last year at an all-time record low. And I shared this. We'll link it on Clay and Buck. I also shared it from my Clay Travis Twitter account. You can go in and look up exactly how many murders have taken place in basically any major city in America. And I'll give you a couple right off the top here because I think that that it's significant. I live in Nashville, Tennessee, Buck. Nashville is on pace right now to have the lowest recorded murder rate in its history. You are in Miami. Miami, I saw this number and I did a double take. Miami has only had 8 murders so far in 2026. Nashville, by the way, has had 24. Miami has had 8 murders. Orlando, Florida has had 10. Tampa has had 11. Okay? So if you just want to use the state of Florida, big state, high population, right? A lot of people. A lot of you have been to Tampa, Orlando, Miami. I think it's fair to call those big cities, lots of population. Orlando, Buck, even more so because the number of people that come, right? Miami, true, Tampa as well. But Orlando,

0: Welcome back in, Clay and Buck. We are rolling through the Tuesday edition of the program. I was mentioning Senator Ron Johnson on yesterday. This is a little bit confusing because of the way, I mean, it's just a lot of math. But I want to play it for you again because what he said was the overall rate of miscarriage for the test group that they had back in January of 2021 was 12%, which is, according to Ron Johnson, high. But for first trimester COVID shots, it was nearly 82%. Here is what Senator Johnson told us yesterday. Listen.
1: Tom Sheehan Bakuro, he was the man in charge of safety surveillance systems for CDC, published a grossly misleading paper in the New England Journal of Medicine where they looked at 827 confirmed pregnancies. 700 of those pregnancies, the women got their COVID injection in the third trimester after 28 weeks. Of those 827, 104 suffered a spontaneous abortion or a miscarriage. The problem with those stats is they took the 104 divided by 827, came up with a miscarriage rate of 12.6%, which is about four times the rate of normal miscarriage rate on a confirmed pregnancy. But here's what they did that was so grossly misleading. 700 of those women got their injection in the third trimester. A miscarriage is a spontaneous abortion is defined as anything up to 20 weeks. So the relevant denominator should have been 104 miscarriages divided by 127, which puts a miscarriage rate at 82%.
0: Again, lots of math there, Buck, but early pregnancy miscarriage rates when connected to the COVID shot, according to Senator Ron Johnson there, 82%. Now, that's a small sample size, and I'm sure there's other data out there. My point is, in January of 2021, by his own admission in text messages, Dr. Fauci knew that that risk was out there. Yet publicly, he was telling all the women who were pregnant out there, you should still go get the COVID shot. It's the best thing you can do for you and your baby. That wasn't true. And for pregnant women, I guarantee you the number of people who are young moms that are texting about this is through the roof. The MAHA movement, to a large extent, is connected to much of this. And I think the fallout's just starting from what Fauci was texting and what he was texting privately versus saying publicly.
2: When the power goes out due to a bad storm, what's one of the first things to fail? Well, besides the electricity in your home, probably your cell phone service. In critical moments, standard cell towers overload, leaving you with a no service or that SOS image on your phone. 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
4: Oh yeah, there's a full slate of primary elections today in Wisconsin. All eyes are on the Democrat primary race for governor, where Democratic Socialist Francesca Hong has skyrocketed in the polls.
5: I think our policies are ones that are the solutions to deliver for working class people. permanent affordability so we don't come back to moments like these.
4: Voters will also head to the polls in Alabama, Connecticut, Minnesota, Vermont, and in South Carolina, where there's a special Senate primary after Senator Lindsey Graham's sudden death. Governor appointed Graham's sister, Darlene, to serve out the remainder of his term, and she's running for his full term. It's a crowded Republican field. California's minimum wage set to increase to $17.40 an hour starting January 1st. The 50-cent increase will raise the current statewide minimum of $16.90 an hour. California adjusts its minimum wage annually based on inflation and changes in the consumer price index. Now traffic and weather together. Here's KFEK's Roy Lamella.
6: And right now we're taking a look at it's a hazard on the roadway. This is northbound 99 before Florin Road. Reports of some carpet in the middle lane. Right now CHP is on the way to clear that off the roadway, but the good news is there's no delays in the area. Speaking of delays, got them in the Dixon area. Eastbound 80 with brake lines beginning at A Street. It continues to Pitt School Road. That due to Caltrans road work with one of the lanes closed. Traffic on the 10s every 10 minutes. Mornings and afternoons. Roy Lamilla, KPK News Radio, 93.1 FM, 1530 AM.
4: And a nice forecast with a high of 92 this afternoon. Overnight, low is going to be 60. Tomorrow, 89 with sunshine. 81 degrees now in Sacramento. 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

0: The presumption is the president's still on the plane, right? They snuck him off due to, they say, an Iranian assassination attempt or threat. My question for you, Buck, is, as I'm reading this last night getting ready for bed, my wife said, oh, I think this was a leak and they're trying to catch the person who actually shared this with the Washington Post, because there was an investigation into the report that he had changed jets, which they said violated national security. To me, Buck, the president secretly getting on different planes is even much more of a story if it's not wanted to be out there. So you worked in the CIA. How would you assess this? What is the story here? The White House did not deny it, which I thought was interesting. And the Washington Post obviously has treated this as a huge coup or a huge story. And it is kind of amazing. I didn't know this ever happened. So what are your thoughts on this?
1: So in counterintelligence tradecraft, they would call this a canary trap, where you put information out there to see if you're trying to see about finding a leak or find the mole.
0: That's
1: another
0: right.
1: way people will talk about this. They will put it out. A canary trap is they'll say something, you know, like if I tell Clay, hey, I'm going to be at this really expensive steakhouse on Thursday, and then the New York Times prints that and Clay's the only person I told and I'm actually going to be somewhere else on Thursday. Guess what? Canary trap, right? Now I know who it is. So you think that may have been, to me,
0: Laura asked me that question. I was like, oh, that's super, because it doesn't make sense to me that you would want this to be out publicly, that the president does it. Because it would, it seems important to keep that secure.
1: Yeah. Yeah. Well, the one thing that I think is funny is apparently the press pool journalists whom I've never been one, but I've sort of been along with them, with the Secretary of State and with the Secretary of Defense in the past. Haven't done it with the president. But you're kind of herded along. Like, you ever see kids when they're being taken to, like, a museum or something, and they all have to hold, it's like a rope that they hold? When
0: They put you in a van and you just kind of follow along.
1: Yeah, they treat you like grammar school kids going to the museum together. Like, you're just sort of this little gaggle. And it was funny thing is, too, I was with them once, and they were like, okay, we have to get the opening shot, run. And I was just, like, walking. I'm like, I'm not running. Like, I'm not here to take photos of the Secretary of State walking into this building. Like, I'm here because he wants me to interview him. It's a little different. But nonetheless, it's not a job that, it's one of those things that sounds a lot more glamorous than it is. I will tell you, like press pool on Air Force One or press pool with the Secretary of State. It's a good thing to cut your teeth maybe as you're making your way up in the media world, you know, some stories. Anyway, but Clay, they were really ticked off apparently that they were considered cannon fodder, so to speak.
0: It is kind of funny.
1: In case there was a real threat against the president, it's like, well, your plane may go down, but at least Trump's fine, you know, and the journalists were not happy about this. But guess what? Secret Service isn't there to protect the journalists. Secret Service is there to protect the president. So that's not a surprise.
0: Yeah, it just doesn't. If you're upset that the fact that there were multiple planes used by the president goes public and they're conducting an investigation into how that gets out, then to me, the fact that the president is basically entering, and they're playing the video right now on CNN. The videos are up there of Trump climbing the stairs, going into Air Force One, and then evidently just walking basically straight through the airplane and getting off on the other side of the airplane and going to a new one. And then again, if the plane had gotten shut down, all the journalists would be dead and the president would be on a different plane. Can you imagine that reveal? You're like, oh my goodness, Air Force One has been struck. It's gone down. Everybody's dead. And then Trump just gets off another plane. It would be a crazy situation. But
1: I mean, it would be the craziest thing since a bullet grazed his ear and he said, fight, fight, fight, which was also a real thing that happened and pretty wild and crazy in retrospect.
0: I don't know how often this happens. I do think that there is a significant and worthy discussion surrounding how this story got out, who leaked it, and the fact that the White House didn't deny it. is what kind of makes me think that it may have been intentional and designed to smoke somebody out.
1: So we'll see. It's a lot of effort. It's a lot of effort to smoke out a leaker. What I took from this was actually the surprise that the threat from Iran could be high enough as a against presidential security that they would really be worried about this. That was a little bit surprising to me. There have been some pretty kind of out there, but serious or taken seriously plots in the past. Remember the Iranians were going to assassinate an ambassador and in a restaurant in D.C. Yeah. that actually I know quite well. I've been to many times. Kind of a well-known place in Georgetown. So the Iranians have had this kind of stuff before in the past, but for the president to change flight, let's just say that what maybe you're saying is true. I don't actually have a clear view on that. To me, it seems like a lot of trouble to go through to smoke out a leaker, but doesn't mean it's not what happened. The alternative is that the Iranian threat against the Trump administration, or against President Trump rather himself, was so intense in that moment that they would change his flight schedule in response to it. I'm surprised the Iranians have that kind of capability, even of theoretical capability, to worry the president with a Secret Service detail. Remember, this would have been in Turkey, where he's a guest of the Turkish government. The Turks have very serious internal security apparatus as well. So, you know, a little surprised.
0: Let me just say this. You may have better knowledge of surface-to-air missiles than me. When I've only flown Air Force One, you know, on one trip, but it was multiple different flights. I thought that there would be a jet escort in some way that was visible with Air Force One.
1: Mm-hmm.
0: Meaning I thought when I sat in the window and looked out that there would be some deterrent effect, meaning there's a jet out there way off in the distance or something.
1: You thought you were an executive decision, Kurt Russell, Steven Seagal,
0: yeah,
1: the whole thing. Remember that movie?
0: Am I crazy? Like, I thought, I remember I was sitting there and I'm like, do we not have like a jet, you know, escort in some way that is visible out there? There isn't. We don't know what deterrence mechanisms Air Force One has. How difficult would it be to hit Air Force One, or I've worried about this for a long time, the Marine One, right? The helicopters that fly over D.C. all the time. They have two of those. And the idea is you never know which one the president is in. That's the reason that I've been told that maybe that they have to have multiple other people traveling. But they always have two. If you're in D.C. and you see Marine One, you don't know which one the president is.
1: Do you think, like the movie Dave, there's a doppelganger of the president as well who goes around like, the best president ever, I'm telling you right now, the most beautiful, handsome, brilliant president.
0: That role, because there's a lot of Trump impersonators. But my question is, how hard is it with a surface-to-air missile to hit? Because if the Iranian...
1: What you're talking about is a MANPAD, I think, which would be a manned portable air defense system, like a shoulder-fired missile that they call the MANPADs. SAM, usually people's referring to is like, when someone says a surface-to-air missile, an SAM, usually I think it's a... like a mechanized, more like a Russian S-300 system or something like that. But with a MANPAD system, I have never read anything. I've never seen anything about the classified, about the president's defense. So I'm just guessing. I have no idea. You would assume that there are countermeasures on board Air Force One that would, things like, chaff, and some of the guys who know air defense and aviation way better than me would be able to weigh in here. But I'm sure there are countermeasures. It's not just like, we hope that nobody can pop off a shot at the plane.
0: That would be what I would think they might have been nervous about in Turkey, because otherwise, why would he be changing planes? Like, they must think, like, I don't think that they're thinking, oh, somebody's going to try to shoot him as he's boarding the plane, right? They must think that there's some sort
1: of... Or they were trying to smuggle a bomb onto the plane. There might have been a concern that somebody...
0: But
1: you know,
0: theoretically,
1: that's another thing.
0: You wouldn't want to take that off then, right? Like, you wouldn't want to get in the air with a bomb on the plane. To me, the most and again, this is not my level of expertise, but the most likely plot that they thought existed to me seems to be that it would be somebody firing at the plane when it's in the air. But then it goes back to the journalists. They really are cannon fodder.
1: Well, that was the thing. The journalists stayed on the plane and they're like, so we all get blown up. If this actually gets blown up, the president's fine. And that's just the way that it is. Meanwhile, we're here to cover the president. I would say, yeah, Clay, I mean, the MANPAD threat to aviation is something that counterterrorism analysts have been, you know, analyzing and looking at and everything for a long time. The truth is that any, whether it's a plane or a helo, takeoff and landing are the most vulnerable periods.
0: Yep.
1: In you know, top to bottom, always. So you always have some threat there because you're close to the ground. The thing about some of the man pads can go really high with their range. Some of them are much you know, slower or lower ceiling. That's very possible. I don't know. They might have gotten some chatter about it, and they just didn't want to take a chance. And also, I said Turkey has a serious security apparatus. How much do we trust Turkey? That's a whole other question. It's not the UK. I'm just going to put it that way. It's not the UK. It's not Canada. You know, I would put Trump's safety in the hands of the Brits or the Canadians entirely without a say. I would say he wouldn't even need Secret Service in those countries based on their desire to protect our president, honestly. Now, I'm not saying he would do that, but it just, they're on our team, when it comes to the safety of our president. Turkey? I think so. I think they are. I don't know if they're as on it, though, as some of the others. I'll just say that. So I think that flying out of Turkey, I know they're a NATO partner, blah, blah, blah. I know all that, but it's Turkey.
0: I made a stake bet with Light 'Em Up Linda on the show yesterday. We posted it on X. If Byron Donald's not the next governor of Florida, I'm going to take Light 'Em Up Linda out for a steak dinner. 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
0: 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I believe we have Abdul. Well, you know what? Let's get to some of these calls. I need you guys all to be quick if you want me to get through all of them. David in Davis County, Utah.
14: Afternoon, guys. I think you're both correct. One, it may have been a canary trap. And two, the manpad threat in that region. And as I told your screener, when this made the news, watching CBS Evening News with Tony DeCopel and looking at the video and then double-checking some photos, there's an IR countermeasures that's installed on the older VC-25A. I saw it on the flight line when President Clinton visited Luke Air Force Base and recognized what it was then. And the video and photos of the new VC-25B bridge, it does not have that similar system installed above each of the engines on the back of the pylons. And if just looking at the photos, both of you and listeners could look at the external photos, have an idea of what's installed. But if that leaker passed on other and in more detail information, drop the hammer on them. That's it, guys. Oh, and it's an ALQ 204 Matador, if anybody, the technology nerds are going to go running around online to find it.
0: There you go. That seems super, super specific, Buck, on what exactly the protective mechanisms are. I am out tomorrow. Got a family member having a medical procedure. Everything should be fine. But I will be back on Thursday. You've got a solo. Thanks for listening.
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23: A former Sacramento County District Attorney now trying to block a soft-on-crime measure that could allow violent criminals out of prison. Another big vote for the Democrats Socialists of America today, this time in Wisconsin. Will an extreme radical win the Democrat nomination for governor in that state? More on those stories straight ahead. We got weather and traffic for you together in just a moment. But first, it is the top of the hour. It's time for the top stories from the KFPK newsroom.
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25: 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California Senators Adam Schiff and Alex Padilla are calling on online trading platforms to stop offering betting markets connected with wildfires. KFBK's Daniel Martindale has more.
26: They're among 9 senators doing so, claiming it profits off of disaster and could create harmful incentives like motivating people to start fires. It follows a report saying more than $1.2 million in bets were placed during the 2025 Palisades and Eaton fires. Wagers on wildfires have included how large they will grow and how quickly they will spread. A new website, Wildfire, launched this year, offers what it describes as the first real-time prediction market for California wildfires. Padilla and Schiff have sent a letter to the Commodity Futures Trading Commission warning the practice needs to stop. I'm Daniel Martindale, KFBK, Sacramento's News Radio.
25: A knife-wielding man arrested in Sacramento at the site of a burning house last night. Sacramento Police Department was sent to detain a suspect who had an outstanding warrant. When they arrived at the home on La Fresa Court, the suspect barricaded himself inside the house, set it on fire. Eventually, crisis negotiators got the suspect to surrender. Traffic on a major Sacramento freeway backed up early this morning after a vehicle caught fire. Traffic incident involving at least 3 cars mostly blocked the northbound lanes of State Route 99 heading into the city, according to CHP's online incident report. At least 1 vehicle was on fire, and first responders were called to the scene about 5:45. Incident occurred north of the 12th Avenue exit near the 5th Avenue Bridge. CHP says all lanes were cleared by 6:30. And an actress known for her role in A Christmas Story has died.
27: Now, boys and girls, I'm going to give you an assignment. I want you to write a theme.
25: Teddy Moore was best known for playing Ralphie's teacher, Miss Shields, in the 1983 holiday blockbuster. Died last week in Ontario, Canada, surrounded by her family at the age of 79. Sunshine, 83 degrees in Sacramento. Get news alerts at any time. 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And traffic brought to you by Mothers Against Drunk Driving. Westbound 80 at Truxell. This just happened. We have report of a collision just west of Truxell Road. And no further details. CHP, as I say, just reporting this. Car fire, vehicle smoking, northbound 99, Alberta Road. Little heavy traffic still coming through the Dixon area. That's going to be on eastbound 80 as they do some work out there. And for victims of drunk and drug driving, your grief is unique, but you're not alone. 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
24: Now, Sacramento weather.
4: Sunshine this afternoon, high 90 to 94. Clear tonight, low 58 to 62. Sunshine and clouds around on Wednesday, high tomorrow 88 to 92. And Thursday, partial sun, the high 81 to 85. I'm AccuWeather's Andy Robb on KFBK, Sacramento's News Radio.
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6: From ABC News, I'm Michelle Franzen. Search and rescue operations continue in Colombia. More than 200 confirmed dead after yesterday's powerful earthquake. The State Department says U.S. disaster assistance response teams will arrive in Colombia today. ABC's Faith Abube is in Medellin.
7: In Cali, at least 20 buildings collapsed, falling to the ground. Rescuers using their bare hands and buckets to scoop debris as they search for any signs of life. Travelers at the airport taking cover under a counter, desperately waiting for the shaking to stop, parts of the ceiling falling just feet away. Nearby, people stranded in a cable car in the air, wires shaking.
6: New details emerging in an elaborate plan to protect President Trump from an Iranian threat. The Washington Post reports when the president left the NATO summit in Turkey last month, he was secretly taken off an Air Force One plane using a catering truck and then boarded another military plane. Here's ABC's Martha Raddatz.
8: The White House neither confirmed nor denied the Post reporting, saying in a statement, the new Air Force One is a state-of-the-art aircraft that has been fitted with high-level security protocols that ensure the safety of the president and his staff. As the president has said recently, there are many enemies of America who have their sights on him, and we use every tool at our disposal to address those threats.
6: In Seattle, new scrutiny on how authorities communicated with the public during last month's deadly mass shooting at a food festival.
9: Leadership in Seattle has been criticized for their lack of communication with the media and public in general as a mass shooting unfolded late last month at the Bite of Seattle Food Festival. Seattle's police chief was forced to resign, and now the mayor is asking Seattle's inspector general to conduct an after-action review of public communication to identify delays in communicating public information and recommend improvements for future critical incidents.
6: ABC's Alex Stone,
9: ABC News.
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23: We're going to learn a lot more about this trend we are seeing in the Democrat Party today. Big election in Wisconsin. The race for governor. Another radical leftist could be elected there. Member of the Democrat Socialist Party. So we're going to get into the Democrat Socialists of America, part of the Democrat Party, I should say. I want to get into that in just a second. Also, I want to get into what's going on here in California. Former Sacramento County District Attorney, a DA, prosecutor, now trying to block a new soft-on-crime measure for violent criminals. Be beneficial for them. And she's saying, no, let's wait a second on that. So we'll get into that. New development here in California in just a second. Well, friends, thanks for being here. Sam Shane on the Shane Reaction. And I want to get into what's going to go on in Wisconsin here. First of all, the reporting from The Guardian today. Number of media outlets reporting on this story today. But The Guardian says it this way. Wisconsin voters will decide today whether to nominate a Democratic Socialist. it does, I think, the public a disservice to call these folks socialists. They're very extreme. There are, in fact, there's some new reporting, by the way, on this topic out of Michigan from on Abdul Al-Sayed from CNN. Some of the YouTube videos that he put out there for his listeners slash viewers that have now been deleted that call into question where his mindset is with America. I want to get into that a little bit later on. That's an interesting story, too. But this one out of Wisconsin, as we are seeing this race for governor now underway, state's highest office, latest now in the anti-establishment wave among Democrat primary voters. Francesca Hong is her name. We've played clips from her here on the Shane Reaction. State worker emerges a front runner in a four-way race to succeed Tony Evers. He's the Democrat governor who is not seeking another term. So Evers initially threw his support behind a guy named David Crowley, a Milwaukee County executive. And then Crowley left the race briefly before getting back into the race on July 18th. What a crazy story this is. Crowley and Evers toured the state the last couple of weeks. They are centering that campaign around electability. They say Crowley has more is more poised to win, I should say, with a general election in a swing state like Wisconsin than Hong. They might not be wrong about that. Then there's this reporting on Hong from the Washington Free Beacon today. So Francesca Hong came out. Do you remember this whole thing? She came out and she said that she wanted to cancel Thanksgiving. Now she's backing away from that. She's trying to walk that back. But it turns out, according to the Washington Free Beacon, Francesca Hong actually hosted what she called the Feast of the Feminine, a six-course dinner inspired by menstruation. So she's leading the Democrat primary for governor. And 1 year before she called to cancel Thanksgiving, she hosted this celebration of menstruation. She's a cook. She's a chef. Yeah. I'll tell you, you talk about weird and crazy. Isn't this quite the story? So we're going to keep our eye on that one. I'm definitely going to keep my eye on the returns tonight. I'm really fascinated with how this goes. This, again, another bellwether in what's happening with the Democrat Party. Which direction are they headed? What direction will they go? We're going to find out a lot more, but keep your eyes peeled. Wisconsin, race for governor. And Francesca Hong, how will she do? Big story today. Big story in California. Once again, the soft on crime issue. I mean, I don't know when that tide is going to turn in California. Maybe this is a catalyst to make that happen. I don't know. Former Sacramento County District Attorney Anne Marie Schubert, now trying to block a new soft-on-crime measure for violent criminals. So among these advocates out there, for her, family and friends of Lacey Peterson, California murder victims, opposing a new parole board policy, which would open a path to recommend resentencing or clemency for serial killers, mass shooters, and other convicts serving sentences of life without parole, when it goes into effect later this year. Oh, we're going to resentence them or maybe even offer them clemency. Anne Marie Schubert, the former Sacramento County District Attorney, is now the president and CEO of an outfit called Criminal Justice Legal Foundation, CJLF. And they have filed a lawsuit over this new policy. And here's what she told Fox News Digital.
0: Well, I got a call a couple days ago from a brother of a murder victim from San Francisco from 1974, where a guy kills his brother, rapes and murders his sister-in-law, sets a house on fire. The guy was originally sentenced to death. Okay. The case got, the death penalty got thrown out in California. So the guy gets converted to life. That family has endured 18 parole hearings, 18. And so when you think about it, you think about the re-trauma inflicted upon these victims. And clearly the parole board doesn't care about that, because people, the families of Lacey Peterson or, Sandra Cantu or Isaac Espinoza now may face this potential of repeated parole hearings and court hearings potentially that should never have happened in the first place.
23: It's really amazing how little regard in this state so many of our leaders give to the victims of crime, it seems to me. It's been a trend for quite some time. So she's now heading up the charge here. They filed a lawsuit. They're going to try to put an end to this. We'll see where that goes. Soft on crime seems to be the deal. I mean, even when the voters of this state support and pass a proposition to get tough on crime by like a 70% margin, and then what do the lawmakers of the state capitol do to the Democrats? They don't fund it. Yeah, they thumb their nose. They thumb their nose at this. We'll see if she has any success in court. Interesting new report from CNN on far-left U.S. Senate nominee Abdulrahman Mohammed El-Sayed. He's a Democrat. He's the U.S. Senate candidate for the Democrats in Michigan. And now this new report that is surfacing, he reportedly spoke about reasons why 4th of July fireworks, in his words, suck. And it's now part of a deleted YouTube video from 2 years ago, according to CNN. So last week, of course, he defeated the establishment Democrat, Representative Haley Stevens, Democrat from Michigan, who, by the way, came out in the last couple of days and said, yeah, she's going to support him. She's going to support him. So he defeated her in the primary. Radical transformation of the Democrat Party at center stage, of course, in all of that. Now, according to this new CNN article, which was published today, the deleted video, the Muslim leftist was asking viewers if patriotic Americans could mark the occasion without using traditional fireworks. And he also reportedly attacked the Second Amendment. Listen to this story. This is an amazing story. So he once asked his YouTube viewers whether Americans could, quote, please find another way to celebrate the 4th of July in a video promising four reasons why fireworks suck. Now, that's been removed from the July 2024 when he recorded and posted it. In another since-removed clip, El-Sayed argued that, number one, the southern border was not among America's first biggest concerns. He lambasted Republicans for focusing on it. And then in another post he floated, he said we should replace the Second Amendment right to bear arms with a constitutional right to health care. That's been deleted and removed, according to CNN. This guy is a problem with a capital P. He is trouble. He's dangerous. There are new stories about him that are surfacing on a daily basis that are more and more troubling. This reminds me of Maine a little bit. And this is why I think Governor Newsom made a huge mistake meeting with him in Michigan. I think there are far too many people that have jumped on this guy's bandwagon and have not known how radical he is and how disturbed Americans are and are going to be by his previous behavior and what he has said and his positions in the past. We don't know the whole story on him, and we're just learning more and more. It's amazing. We're going to open up the live line and get things going here in terms of reaction here on the Shane Reaction on the other side of the break. So the contact information is as follows. Phone number is 916-921-1530, 800-834-1530. Text line is open. That's 51881, and you start your message with KFBK. 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The email option is theshanereaction@kfbk.com. That's T-H-E-S-H-A-N-E, reaction@kfbk.com. By the way, I just went through the inbox and some of the emails. We've got some interesting ones from yesterday. I want to get to some of those. When we come back, much more on the texts that have now been released, have surfaced from Anthony Fauci, texting people privately, other top health public health officials, indicating that he was concerned privately about what the vaccine might do to pregnant women while he's going on television saying that pregnant women should get the vaccination. So we've got a lot to get to on that one. Straight ahead right here on the Shane Reaction.
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23: 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I'm going to get to at least a couple of the emails that we received in the inbox. 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Sam, really love your show, but I can't always listen while you're live. 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She said, the listener did, the app has been falling down on the job, either not recording or just 1 hour of the show. Anyway, Luis and I, we got together, had a little meeting before the program, and he's taking a look at it to make sure everything is working as it should, if you are indeed listening to the podcast, because we think that's a good option. I've heard a lot of people say that, and they weren't aware, some folks weren't even aware that was how it works. Okay, let's talk a little bit about what's going to happen in Wisconsin. Not Wisconsin, however. This is the Wisconsin Senator Ron Johnson. We know what's going to happen in Wisconsin. We were just talking about that in terms of the race for governor today. But this has to do with Ron Johnson. He is the senator, Republican senator from Wisconsin. He and Senator Rand Paul have been leading the charge investigating Anthony Fauci. They've had concerns for a long time. And they voiced their concerns since COVID about how Anthony Fauci was conducting his business and what he was telling the American people. And now we're beginning to realize that what Anthony Fauci was telling the American public was much different than what he was believing or saying privately about COVID, the virus, the origin, how dangerous the vaccine possibly could be. And we are learning within the last couple of days, because of new documents that were released by both Senator Ron Johnson and Senator Rand Paul, that there were texts from Anthony Fauci and other top public health officials at the highest level in America in which Fauci was expressing his concern about what the vaccine might do to pregnant women. Okay? Now, as he's doing this privately, he's publicly saying something much, much different. Okay, this comes on the heels of the diary, and I'll remind you of the diary, which we talked about extensively last week here on the Shane Reaction. So Fauci, as he's expressing this concern privately about what the COVID vaccine might do to pregnant women, he was going on television telling Americans this.
3: However, when you look at the unvaccinated versus the vaccinated, there is absolutely no increased risk of that. So because of that, the CDC and the ACOG, the American College of Obstetrics and Gynecology, who used to say it is okay for them, for pregnant women to get vaccinated, to change now and say it is recommended that pregnant women get vaccinated. So it's really one of those things that's kind of not a close call. It really is pretty clear that pregnant women should get vaccinated.
23: Pregnant women should get vaccinated. That's what he's saying on TV. Privately, we are now learning, because the texts have been released by Senator Ron Johnson and Senator Rand Paul, he was saying to other public health officials, I'm not really sure. This vaccine might do some damage and cause miscarriages in pregnant women. So Senator Ron Johnson is now reacting to all of this. And here's what he told Fox News Digital about Anthony Fauci saying one thing to the American people and saying something completely different in private in texts to other public health officials.
4: Tell pregnant women, don't even have a glass of wine. And yet we coerced them, convinced them, sometimes mandated them to get an experimental gene therapy as early as the first trimester. This is truly sick. And the way this has been, I've known about this for years. But finally, because we have a text associated with St. Fauci, it's finally getting the play in the media that it's been deserving for years.
23: It deserves even more, and it's not getting enough play. And there aren't enough networks that are giving this story its due. This is an amazing turn of events. When we were told something completely different. And then there's the diaries, where he writes in his own personal diary that he firmly believes that the virus came from the Wuhan lab and not an open-air market like he was telling the American people. And that was in his diary. And now we learn about the text the next following week. I mean, this guy was just, he was giving us a whole slew of BS that he didn't believe himself. And frankly, the networks and a lot of the mainstream media, they're not covering this the way it should be covered, because we were all very, very, very concerned when he first warned us with this false pretense. We're going to pick up on that theme, by the way. We're going to hear from the former CDC director, Rochelle Walensky. She's another one of those who was out there saying one thing, but saying something completely different in private, according to these new texts that have been released. So we got a lot to get to on the other side. My name is Sam Shane. Thanks for being here on this Tuesday on the Shane Reaction.
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23: We got another audio clip from a top public health official who was telling Americans one thing while privately saying something else when Americans were being told to get vaccinated. And officials in a Northern California county are now accused of spending taxpayer dollars to convince taxpayers to raise their taxes. I'll tell you about that story straight ahead. It is the bottom of the hour, time for some of the top headlines from the KFBK newsroom.
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1: The timber fire in Monterey County has burned nearly 2,500 acres of land, is 5% contained. Nearly 260 structures in the area remain threatened, with evacuation orders and warnings still in place. Cal Fire says fire activity remains on the east side of Highway 1. Fire has been burning since Sunday morning, cause still undetermined. The heads of two major medical associations are calling President Trump's new executive order on childhood vaccines dangerous. KFPK's Matt Mattinson has more.
2: American Academy of Pediatrics President Dr. Andrew Racine calls the order disheartening and dangerous.
5: This is just going to make it more and more difficult for people to get the vaccines that they need.
2: Trump says the executive order calls for splitting the childhood MMR vaccine for measles, mumps, and rubella into three shots. Dr. Willie Underwood of the American Medical Association says the order puts children

0: Elkhorn Boulevard, Rio Linda Boulevard. Apparently, we have a traffic hazard, and it looks like it's on Rio Linda Boulevard at Lilac Lane. They're just not telling us what it is, so be careful out there. In the meantime, roadway's looking really good. Little slowing for you, 50 westbound coming into Midtown, and still heavy traffic through Dixon on eastbound 80 between, at 113. Beginning at Midway, and they're doing road work there, have been all week. A failed strut can turn any drive into a rough ride. 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Traffic on the 10s every 10 minutes, mornings and afternoons. 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
1: Now, Sacramento weather.
2: This afternoon, plenty of sun, high 90 to 94. For the rest of your Tuesday, clear, low 58 to 62. Sunshine, a few clouds for Wednesday, high tomorrow 88 to 92. And Thursday, high 81 to 85. I'm AccuWeather's Andy Robb on KFBK, Sacramento's News Radio.
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9: Okay, a lot to get to here on the Shane Reaction. 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I want to get into a county that's in trouble, a local Northern California county, where officials thought it would be a good idea to spend taxpayer money to ask taxpayers to raise taxes. Yeah, now they're in trouble for doing that. So we're going to get into that. I've got another interesting audio clip of a top public health official at the highest levels here in the United States of America during the pandemic, telling us one thing about vaccinations, but saying something completely different in private, calling into question the level of trust that we have in our public health system, which, by the way, Dr. Jay Bhattacharya has come out. He's the head of NIH now. And he said there's a real problem with trust, a lack of trust in our public health system because of

0: what we were told or not told during the pandemic. And let's see, what else? Oh, this is an interesting story about what some businesses are doing to try to attract their employees back to the office, like making this, making an office almost like a luxury hotel. I mean, it's pretty cool. Sounds like it'd be a great place to work. We're going to get into that in this half hour. Excuse me as well. First of all, Nevada County went a little too far, according to political watchdogs. They spent more than $34,000 in taxpayer money to convince residents to raise their own taxes. And by the way, that campaign failed, by the way. So now, here's how this works in government. This is just so government, I can't stand it. California's Fair Political Practices Commission will vote on August 20th, coming up soon, on a proposed settlement stemming from Nevada County's promotion of Measure V. It was a ballot measure in 2022 to raise county sales tax by a half a percentage point for 10 years. So they spent $34,000 of taxpayer money to tell taxpayers, to encourage taxpayers to raise taxes. The Nevada County Republican Party chair, Mac Young, told the California Post, quote, "I find it deeply ironic that the government would use taxpayer dollars to campaign for increasing taxes on those very same taxpayers. It would have raised money for, quote unquote, wildfire prevention." Well, how many times have you heard that one as a reason to raise your taxes? So here's what's going to happen. If they're found guilty by the Fair Political Practices Commission, then the county taxpayers are going to have to shell out another $31,500 in penalties to the state. How about this? How about you give that money back to the taxpayers in Nevada County, who already got ripped off by $34,000, and or somebody is punished or loses their job? I don't know. I mean, call me radical. But that seems like that might be the fair way to go about that one. That's what's going on in Nevada County. All right, I want to roll up this clip. These newly released documents, we're going to pick up on where we left off at the end of the last segment. These newly released documents from Senators Rand Paul and Ron Johnson showing Anthony Fauci was texting with other top public health officials during the pandemic. These texts are now revealing that those public health officials were concerned about what the COVID vaccine could do to pregnant women. However, those concerns were not relayed to the American people. Case in point, this is ex-CDC Director Rochelle Walensky, who appeared on Real America's Voice during that time and said this publicly.
1: Is it safe to get vaccinated while you're breastfeeding?
2: It absolutely is safe to get vaccinated. So I would say if you are thinking about getting vaccinated, there is no bad time to get vaccinated. Get vaccinated while you're thinking about having a baby, before you're thinking about having a baby, while you're pregnant with your baby, or after you've delivered your baby. There is no bad time.
0: There is no bad time. While she's saying that, she is exchanging texts with Anthony Fauci, where the concern has been raised about the possibility of miscarriages for those women who are pregnant who get the vaccination. They're concerned privately about it, but they say nothing about it. She goes on TV and says almost the exact opposite. There's no bad time. Just go ahead and get it. Amazing. Amazing. Yep. And this is why the American public, they just don't trust their public health officials. This is a really big story. In too many cases, you know, we can take it all the way out and extrapolate it to the point where we say we were lied to. But, you know, or we could toss around that term that was very frequently used during the pandemic, misinformation. Remember that one? Okay, let me tell you about misinformation and where that was taking place. How would you like to go to an office building to go to work and they have things like a health and wellness facility or a cold plunge, sauna, a golf simulator? There are places now, businesses now, that are actually putting those into place in the buildings to make it more attractive, like turning the business or the office place into a luxury hotel. And this is going on in California. We're going to tell you where coming up next right here on the Shane Reaction.
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0: Welcome back to the Shane Reaction. My name is Sam Shane, host of the program here on KFBK News Radio. 93.1 FM, 1530 AM, live everywhere on the iHeartRadio app. Speaking of which, Luis and I just had a conversation regarding the podcast. So some of the new revelations that he uncovered in his quick investigation. Number one, if you want to listen to the podcast of this program, which he loads every day after the program, and it's the program in its entirety, minus a number of the spots, so you might enjoy that, You can go to the iHeartRadio app to the search box and you type in The Shane Reaction. Luis checked that out. He said that is working properly. We are experiencing some glitches on the website at kfbk.com. So if you go there to listen to it, there may be some issues, some I should say, which are being addressed. But thank you to the listener who wrote in, sent us an email on that. But you can navigate it clearly and easily through the iHeartRadio app. Governor Newsom has said he wants state workers, of course, back to work. He made that proclamation in early July, get back to work. And there was some pushback. This might be one way to accomplish that. Make it really attractive to go back to the office. SF Gate, interesting article today out of San Francisco. It's called 88 Spear. So it's just a couple of blocks from the Ferry Building in San Francisco. 13-story off-white building going through a complete transformation. So it's going to include, when they're done, a health and wellness facility, a cold plunge, a sauna, rooms for IV therapy, a golf simulator, a celebrated bakery known for some of the best croissants in the city on the ground level, on the roof, a restaurant, an event space is planned, overlooking sparkling views of the bay and the city skyline. And there will be new offices on several floors, too. So the building, again, is 88 Spear. They're going to complete it by the end of 2026. And it claims to be the country's first office resort. That's what they're calling it. Office resort. A new type of building that caters to what employees ostensibly want out of the spaces they toil in for 8 hours a day. Plenty of office buildings traded in cubicles for open floor plans with flexible meeting spaces years ago. Boy, thank you. Good riddance to the cubicles. Oh, geez. That was a bad time in offices. Teams are creating developments like 88 Spear to go one step further, proclaiming office buildings shouldn't feel like office buildings at all. This apparently is a trend in California. SF Gate goes on to report, up and down California, real estate developers are betting on this new iteration of work. Employers need to attract talent back to the office environment, project prestige, and rebuild in-person company cultures, which fizzled during remote work. From poolside meeting cabanas and chef-driven restaurants to on-site spas, the state's office resort era is here. I'm here to tell you it's not everywhere. From my own personal experience. But nevertheless, what a great idea. I mean, if you got the cash and you can afford it, which, boy, there are some AI companies in San Francisco. Yeah, they can afford it. They're doing just fine, thank you. Make it the office resort. I want to roll a clip from Robert F. Kennedy Jr. I've talked often on my program about how I deeply respect how much he is trying to clean up our food. Secretary of Health and Human Services Director, Secretary of Health and Human Services, I should say, Robert F. Kennedy Jr. continues to campaign and push for healthier food in America with fewer preservatives and chemicals that he says that they've led to essentially what he says, chronic disease epidemic.
10: We cannot spend our way out of a chronic disease epidemic while ignoring the things that are making Americans sick. Food is the most powerful weapon that we have in our arsenal to change the trajectory of the chronic disease epidemic. Parents should not need a chemistry degree to understand what their children are eating. Americans deserve real transparency. They deserve real food.
0: Good for him. He's sticking with it. Really, I think this, at the end of his career in the Biden administration, the Trump administration, his legacy will be this. It may just be, this may be the shining light in his legacy, cleaning up our food supply. I just talked to somebody who was over in Europe, and they talked about how good they felt after they ate. And, you know, it's widely known, food in Europe is a lot cleaner than our food here. And it can be done. And Robert F. Kennedy Jr. knows this, and he's pushing for it, and I applaud him. It's a tough uphill fight, though. Let's see. I want to get to one text here. Let's see. Where is that text? It's clear that Muslims are parasitic in their behavior when using the DSA crowd for a means to an end. The DSA is simply a willing host, writes the listener. In the end, the parasite will eat the host and infect the body politic. And the crazy part is that we're aware of it and are allowing the process to occur. And I read that to you because later on in the program, I have an interesting back and forth between Senator Ted Cruz, which took place about a week ago. Didn't get a ton of play. And I just came across it and I found it very interesting. And he was interviewing an anti-terrorism expert about the Muslim Brotherhood, radical Islamists in the Muslim Brotherhood, and their ties to the Democrat Socialists of America. And this terrorism expert, this is what he does for a living. He said, oh no, this is a very real thing. It is very much going on. So we're going to play that clip for you just a little bit later on in the program. And also, when we come back, former Vice President Kamala Harris put out a brand new video online, which she thought, I think, would dissuade Americans from supporting the Save America Voting Act. However, Republicans went online and said, thank you very much. You just made our case for us. So we're going to roll that out for you, and you can decide for yourself. Got a call that's just coming in. We can't get to it for a little bit, but we will when we can, as soon as we can. And you can join in the conversation or the reaction on the other side of the break. My name is Sam Shane. This is The Shane Reaction.
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23: First of all, financial planning is important, but it can be skewed to an end result. Plenty of firms will do financial planning. Some of them charge, some of them don't. But depending on the business model of the firm, the financial plan can get skewed. I had a meeting this past week with a client, and the marketing or the planning that the person that they had previously been using prior to us was, you know, something called bucket strategies. So people hear that. It's pretty common in financial services. But when somebody's promoting bucket strategies, they're almost always selling products. So when I hear bucket strategies, I know there's products involved. We don't believe in products. The product company gets paid. The advisor who sells the product gets paid. You know, sometimes there's fees on top of that. Sometimes there's not. You know, it just starts getting complicated. There's in our mind, just better ways to do that. So our version of complimentary financial planning is to sit down with you and just have a conversation about goals and what you're looking to accomplish. And then the idea is just to provide guidance, but also just shed light on what the options are. So it's not to steer you in a direction that's, well, let us just sit down, you know, whether it's a second opinion for you, whether it's a first opinion for you, let me show you what all of the options are, right? When it comes to achieving your goal, sometimes goals are growth, sometimes goals are income, sometimes goals are preservation, sometimes goal is, you know, all of the above. But the complementary financial planning is going to do that for you. Now, an analysis, that's also complementary. What that allows us to do is break down your current investments and show you what the future looks like based on how you're currently invested. Your current investments might be fine. They might get you across the finish line with no problems. But if they can do that, we can actually show you through the analysis and the planning. They might not be fine. That would be good to know. They might be fine, but not as efficient as you could be. There might be ways to improve your situation over time. Improvements could be better returns, net of fees. Improvements could be not only better returns, but also less risk to get those returns. When you put all of that into a financial plan, the idea is to help you make informed decisions based on all of the investment options that are available. So we do it complimentary because I don't think it's just, I don't want there to be any barriers to entry. I mean, I think that, yes, plenty of people charge for the planning. We do a complimentary because ultimately, if you feel like you want to work with us and you want to become a client, then you're paying us a fee to manage your portfolio. 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
0: Former Vice President Kamala Harris has posted a video claiming the Save America Voting Act that would require a photo ID to vote will make it more difficult to vote. And Republicans have gone online to say thank you. We'll roll that out for you straight ahead. We got weather and traffic for you together in just a moment. But first, it is the top of the hour. 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
26: Governor Newsom announcing a plan to help Californians deal with rising temperatures. A new extreme heat action plan is designed to prepare communities for more frequent and intense heat waves. It includes steps like urban greening and upgrading buildings to keep people safer during hot weather. This comes as California just experienced another triple-digit heat wave and hotter, drier conditions fueling the wildfires across the state. In the first half of this year, some regions in the state got unusually early 100-degree days, with some areas more inland, well, hitting triple digits months earlier than average. This year is shaping up to be the hottest on record. Meantime, a knife-wielding man was arrested in Sacramento at the site of a burning house last night. Sacramento Police Department was sent to detain a suspect who had an outstanding warrant. When they arrived at the home on La Fresa Court, the suspect barricaded himself inside the house and set it on fire. Eventually, crisis negotiators got the suspect to surrender. And that's singer Benson Boone, I think it's pronounced, who did perform last night at the Crypto.com Center in Los Angeles. This was after canceling his Golden One Center concert 1 hour before it was scheduled to start on Saturday night, leaving many ticket holders a little miffed. As people say, the Sacramento show will be rescheduled. Sunshine, 85 degrees in Sacramento. Get news alerts at any time. 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Right now, Palm Street, Watt Avenue, just west of there, just getting word of a non-injury collision. Couple of vehicles on the shoulder. CHP is there. Earlier accident still working. Northbound 99, just south of Mack Road. Looks like a tow truck actually involved in that one. CHP is at the scene. An ambulance responding as well, and it is causing a backup. 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Traffic on the 10s every 10 minutes, mornings and afternoons. 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
3: Now, Sacramento weather.
5: This afternoon, plenty of sun, high 90 to 94. For the rest of your Tuesday, clear, low 58 to 62. Sunshine, a few clouds for Wednesday, high tomorrow, 88 to 92. And Thursday, high 81 to 85. I'm AccuWeather's Andy Robb on KFBK, Sacramento's News Radio.
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7: From ABC News, I'm Michelle Franzen. In Western Colombia, more than 200 people are dead following yesterday's earthquake. Search and rescue continues. ABC's Faith Abube is in Medellin.
8: The deadly earthquake, the most powerful to hit the country in more than a decade, leaving a trail of destruction in multiple cities. The quake's epicenter coming close to heavily populated areas. Cities like Pereira and Cali hit particularly hard. Entire apartment buildings seen splitting apart, leaving clouds of dust and rubble.
7: It is primary day across six states, including Minnesota. The state secretary's office says more than 241,000 voters cast ballots ahead of Election Day, the highest number, the office says, of early votes cast ahead of a primary in any non-residential year, presidential year. In South Carolina, Republican voters casting ballots for the second time in 2 months on who will replace the late Senator Lindsey Graham after his death in July. Graham's sister Darlene Graham, appointed by the Senate to finish out his term, which ends in January. She's running in the GOP primary for the full-term seat. Severe storms taking aim at the Midwest and portions of the East Coast today. ABC News meteorologist Samara Theodore says many areas are under flood warnings.
9: That spans from Chicago to Indianapolis, Cincinnati, Charleston, West Virginia, right on into the DC metro area. And this is through this evening, with some of the heavier rain arriving in the next couple of hours in parts of Virginia and North Carolina.
7: Earlier today, a tornado warning forcing workers at air traffic control tower at Midway Airport in Chicago to evacuate and causing ground stops in place. A U.S. Marine on a flight back to America after his release from a Russian prison. Robert Gilman was detained for more than 4 years on disputed charges. According to the group advocating for his release, Gilman is gravely ill and suffered years of abuse. 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
0: Well, ABC News mentioned voters in Minnesota going to the polls, South Carolina going to the polls. Curiously enough, didn't make a mention about Wisconsin. In my estimation, it will be the most important, impactful, and watched election tonight, where you have another radical extreme Democrat running for governor of Wisconsin. So Francesca Hong is her name. I'll be watching that one really closely. I think that's going to be another bellwether for the Democrats, where their party is headed. We're going to get into RFK Jr. now and food, because it is a hot topic. I've got a call on hold. I want to get to that. I got an interesting text from a listener who's responding to what we just talked about at the end of the last segment. The listener writes, "One way to ensure our children eat healthier is to bring back old-fashioned school cafeterias, where real cooks cook fresh food daily." Yeah, I agree. More people could be employed. Kids could eat real food that doesn't come in a wrapper. Totally agree. I would love to see that. Great point. On that topic, let's head to the live line right now. Eric has been on hold. He's joining us from Yuba City on this Tuesday. Eric, thanks for calling in. What's on your mind?
11: Hey, thank you. So I like what RFK is doing. I think he's going in the right direction. I think his hands might be tied a little bit because of Big Pharma. I have three examples that I would like your opinion on. And the first one would be the peanut butter, like natural peanut butter, Skippy and Chip. Mm-hmm. So they take the, when they crush it, they take the peanut oil out and they add palm oil, rapeseed, seed oils back into it.
0: Yeah, I've heard
11: number
0: that.
11: Number two would be the farmers markets, where I don't know if you've seen on TikTok, but people are taking like Driscoll's or, farming places that have been known for polluting and having bad chemicals, and they're at the farmer's market selling it as natural ingredients, and you go there thinking, I'm going to buy my family some good stuff, you know what I mean, and we're going to be a healthy family,
0: yeah.
11: And that doesn't happen. And number three would be seedless fruits and stuff like that, and they're calling it natural and organic. Like, there's no way it can sustain itself in the environment if that's true. But, I mean, I'd appreciate your thoughts.
0: Yeah, no, I think, Eric, you make some really good points. Number one, you're right, seedless, that has to be engineered, right? I mean, there's no other way around it. That doesn't happen naturally. Number two, in terms of whether or not products you buy at a farmer's market are actually organic, as stated, I like to shop at a farmer's market. I really do. I like the experience. I like the farmers. I just like it overall. I don't know. You know, look, there may be some bad actors in there, but overall, Eric, I got to say, I still trust the whole system with farmer's markets. And number three, you're talking about the food industry and the peanut butter industry, for instance. That's where he's really fighting the fight. Because the lobbying money that they have, they are so powerful in Washington, D.C. You're absolutely spot on. That's going to be his biggest fight, Eric.
11: Thank you.
0: Okay, great. Thank you. Great call. Let's go to Rick joining us from Folsom on this Tuesday. Hi, Rick. Thanks for calling in. What's on your mind?
10: Well, I wanted to talk about the fact that the other day you were talking about Fauci, and they put on that show that, you know, like they're really going to hold him responsible.
0: Mm.
10: I want to make a comment. Nobody that is an operative, in my view, is going to be held responsible. It's all a fake show, and Americans sit there and allow this stuff to go on, whether it's Gavin Newsom or Fauci or Gates.
0: Yeah.
10: Nobody is being held
0: Rick,
10: responsible. Not one person.
0: I share your skepticism, and I think it's well-founded.
10: Well, it's not skepticism.
0: Well, it is skepticism, and I'm not saying it's not true. I'm saying it is skeptical, but I think it's justified.
10: What's justified? To let them off?
0: No. Your skepticism is it's understandable, given what's happened in the past in this country. I've talked about this on my program, and you know this, Rick. I know you call in often. I believe like you believe. There are two forms of justice in this country, no question.
10: Well, yeah, but Americans are sitting there ostriching, thinking somebody's going to handle it.
0: Yeah.
10: And I think there's a sense of futility that if they contact their representatives, it's a waste of their time, which if it was just my call or your call, it would be.
0: Right.
10: But if everybody made the call so that they saw that there was an overwhelming, discontent.
0: Yeah.
10: On something we're doing, it would have an effect, I guarantee you.
0: I agree.
10: But individually, we got no power.
0: I agree. No, I agree with you. Rick, I think those are great, great points. All your points were very strong. And also, if you show up en masse at the polls and the voting results are overwhelming, they do respond to that as well. Okay, Rick, thanks a lot. Great to hear from you always. Rick with some great points there. I don't know what's going to happen with Fauci. On a federal level, I agree with what Rick had to say, primarily because the pardon was signed by President Biden for Fauci. Now, he could be in some trouble in some states. There are attorneys generals who are making some noise, places like Florida, where they say they may file or may take a look at investigating. We'll see. But he's 86 years old. He's 86. And actually, John McGinnis and I were talking about this yesterday here before John's show. Given his age, I just don't see it. Right now, I think the most important component is the revelation that we are now beginning to see what really was going on behind closed doors. What a lot of us, by the way, had suspected was going on behind closed doors. We were quite doubtful. The moment I heard Dr. Anthony Fauci come out and say, this virus started in an open-air market in Wuhan, China, I thought to myself, that's nonsense. I was aware of gain-of-function research that was going on around the globe, and I knew how dangerous it was. And that didn't pass the smell test at the time. Let's talk a little bit about this new video that has surfaced online, posted online, by our former vice president. Republicans are pointing to this new video posted by former Vice President Kamala Harris recently, where she criticizes the Save America Act. So we'll tell you more about their reaction to this in a moment, but here it is.
12: So they're trying to mess with your ability to vote, just to break it all down. You've got the Supreme Court. They just sealed the deal with this case that just came up recently, the Calais decision, which basically took the power out of the Voting Rights Act, which was designed to protect your right to vote. So you got the Supreme Court doing its thing. Then this president is trying to push this SAVE Act, which basically would require that for people to register to vote, you're going to have proof of who you are through a passport, which a lot of Americans don't have, or a birth certificate. Same point, obstacles to make it difficult for you to register to vote.
0: Okay. Or make it difficult to cheat. There's that. So conservatives saw that one and they started piling on. They said, though, no, this warning, Americans, that you have to prove who you are, some sort of a warning, is ridiculous. Eric Doherty, he's a conservative commentator. He posted on X, incredible Save America Act saleswoman. They're making the case that she turned this into a sales pitch for the Save America Act by what she just said. And she did. So the clip went viral. Trump pinned it on the top of his profile on Truth Social. And then there was this response from Texas Representative Wesley Hunt. Quote, the Jim Crow comparisons are tired. The poll tax is gone. Jim Crow is gone. Proving you're an American citizen before voting in an American election is not oppression. It's common sense. Good for you, Representative Wesley Hunt. I tell you what. Oh, that is classic. Okay, let's go to the live line. Wendy is joining us from Rancho Cordova. Hi, Wendy. Thanks for calling in. What's on your mind?
13: Well, good afternoon, Sam. So you were talking about these resort business buildings.
0: Yes.
13: So remember, I want to say 90s, when the dot-com and all that big boom, and
0: yep.
13: I would have sometimes weekly, but daily stops, and I went into this one place, and I won't say the name, but you walked into the break room,
0: yeah.
13: And they had every extravagance known to man.
0: I've heard about these.
13: It was just like, oh my God, look at this
0: right.
13: Big jar of
0: right, and you had a whole bunch of 20-somethings who were doing no work.
13: And ping pong tables, you know, that kind
0: yeah,
13: of stuff.
0: Yeah, yeah.
13: And then I can remember going back X amount of time later where they were all locked out of the building and the whole thing was going under. And I was able to go in for you know, my capacity of what I had to do there, but I was an independent. So
0: uh-huh.
13: I'll tell you, usually what goes up must come down.
0: Well, I know, but this might be a way to get them back. If you build like a luxury hotel with a spa and a sauna and, let's see, a five-star restaurant and poolside cabanas. And I don't know. Oh, my goodness.
13: Hey, back in the day,
0: yeah.
13: Big companies like McKesson, because I helped build them out to when they went to, I believe it was Texas, years ago. They had a gym and all this stuff.
0: Yeah.
13: And that was decades ago. So,
0: yeah,
13: you know, it's...
0: What goes around comes around, it sounds like.
13: Well, it sounds like when they went to Texas, they probably could get a bigger place. So
0: yeah. All right. Well, Wendy, here we go again. Right here we go again. Good call. Yeah, I remember those days. I remember when the big dot-com boom was taking off, and they had these break rooms and all kinds of cool stuff. And I was working like my tail off as a reporter, thinking, how come we don't have that stuff? And then about 5 years later, a lot of these places start shutting down. Because people were playing ping pong and not getting things done. There was that. So, at any rate, when we come back, we're going to get some more reaction here on the Shane Reaction. This is a very interesting exchange I want to roll out for you. And it's from Senator Ted Cruz and a counterterrorism expert. And they're talking about this exchange is over what is known as the Red-Green Alliance. And it has to do with Democrats, Socialists of America being infiltrated by some radical Islamists. And this counterterrorism expert said, oh, no, this is a real deal. So we'll roll that clip for you. You can hear it for yourself straight ahead right here on the Shane Reaction.
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0: So over the last couple of weeks, both the price of gold and silver have been on a bit of a tear. They've gone up quite a bit. I don't look at it in the short term. My friend Sam Shane here. 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
0: Okay, we're going to get into the Red-Green Alliance. If you've not heard of it, it's very interesting. An exchange between Senator Ted Cruz and a counterterrorism expert describing what's going on right now with the Democrats, Socialists of America. I want to get into that in a second. Let's go to the live line right now. Dan is joining us now from Hawthorne, Nevada. Dan, thanks for calling in. What's on your mind?
19: Oh, well... Excuse me, Mr. Sam. I just wanted to say that regarding Fauci and the whole health thing, I knew when he mentioned that where it came from, the COVID and everything. I knew it wasn't a bat that had it. That even for what it's worth, I was listening to Coast to Coast, even George Norrie knew that. He concurred with what you said. It was something more than what they were trying to lead us to believe. Yeah. But, you know, it's like I ate a great salad at a restaurant here, El Capitan, and nothing happened to me. And it reminds me of a verse in the Bible, and it goes something like this. My people perish for a lack of knowledge. We have got to exercise our right to be informed, and that's what you're doing. You're allowing us to be informed about what's going on around us.
0: Yeah.
19: So that way we know how to be more better educated voters.
0: Thank you, Dan. I appreciate that. And that's what I try to do. I mean, we try to inform people with as much of the accurate, factual information, critical information that far too many news outlets and media outlets, in my estimation, are either ignoring on purpose or they don't know any better. But, that's what we try to accomplish. Thanks a lot, Dan. Appreciate the call. I want to roll up this clip. This is very interesting. It's an exchange at a recent congressional hearing that got little or no coverage, really, from the mainstream outlets. This exchange is between Senator Ted Cruz, Republican, Texas, and counterterrorism expert Kyle Scheidler. And Senator Cruz asked Scheidler to explain what is known as the Red-Green Alliance.
1: The Muslim Brotherhood also partner with political groups such as the Democratic Socialists of America.
2: Yes, sir, they do.
1: Would you agree that this alliance between the Muslim Brotherhood and the DSA, otherwise known as the Red-Green Alliance, is based on a shared hatred of America, Israel, Western civilization writ large, capitalism, and democracy?
2: Yes, sir, I would. And I would go further as to say it's also united around a revolutionary objective advocating for the overthrow of the U.S. Constitution.
0: That's radical. And this is a guy who studied this. He investigates this for a living. Yeah. He's a counterterrorism expert. That's what Scheidler does. And there are a number of Democrats who are jumping ship. It's starting to happen. Julian Epstein is one example. Direct quote, "This is a party that is jumping off a cliff, and I don't intend to jump with them." Julian Epstein, longtime Democrat, talking about his party, said in a post on X, "I think the Democrats have gone off the deep end. The lunatics are in charge of the asylum." Who's Epstein? Epstein served as chief counsel to the House Judiciary Committee, worked to elect Hillary Clinton, and is disgusted with the party for having gone too far to the left and having lost its moral center. He announced in an op-ed in the New York Post he is supporting Mike Rogers, the Republican, running for Senate in Michigan. Remember, Epstein's a Democrat. And you know Rogers is running against Abdul El-Sayed. Because he says, and when I say he, Julian Epstein says, Rogers is, quote, "very practical, middle-of-the-road nominee guy who would have been very consistent with where the Democrats were during the Clinton administration." It's beginning to happen. This big tent thing, forget about it. Forget that whole big tent thing. In fact, he had something interesting to say about the big tent thing. And I want to get into that on the other side of the break as we roll into the next segment. I also want to get into more new statistics from Mike Rowe. Mike Rowe has been talking about the skilled trades for a long, long time, and he has some very interesting statistics about the number of young Americans who are being told to go to college and end up with huge debts. And he said, we've got to change the way we're looking at this. Some new numbers. We're going to break those down for you straight ahead right here on the Shane Reaction.
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0: New numbers, America's workforce shrinking, but there are jobs, new opportunities, how a new emphasis could reduce college debt and give young Americans good-paying jobs. A well-known Democrat who says the big tent approach is a big mistake as radical extremists gain momentum in the Democrat Party. Those stories and more straight ahead. It is the bottom of the hour. Time for some of the top headlines from the KFBK Newsroom.
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27: I'm Dana Hess at 131 with your top stories on KFBK News Radio. Well, hundreds of thousands of customers in Ohio are without power today due to severe weather, bringing thunderstorms and high winds. Tornado warnings have also been issued, and officials said one person died because of the storms. Governor Mike DeWine urges Ohioans to stay off the roads if possible, as the weather threat will continue all night.
28: I have activated just a few minutes ago the National Guard High Water Rescue Unit.
27: Over 770,000 people are without power across Ohio, Illinois, and Indiana, with numbers expected to rise as the storms roll on. California's top education official says the state might step in to help the Sacramento City Unified School District, which is facing a $222 million budget deficit. State Superintendent Tony Thurmond has turned down the district's request to overturn a county decision that canceled a money-saving agreement with the teachers' union. District was counting on the agreement to save nearly $98 million.
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27: Well, Zach Gelof homered, but the Athletics lost 10-6 to the Rays in Sacramento. Jeff McNeil drove in a home run, scored for the A's, who had won their previous two. Series continues tonight. Hear all A's games on the home for Athletics baseball in Sacramento. Talk 650 KSTE. At Wall Street, closing with stocks lower, oil prices have been on the rise amid uncertainty over the status of the conflict between the U.S. and Iran and the Strait of Hormuz. At the closing bell, Dow losing 184 points to 53,791. S&P 500 fell 24 points to 77,28. The NASDAQ dropped 159 points to 26,445. Sunshine, nice 88 degrees in Sacramento. 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And boy, did we have an interesting accident. This is East.

0: 1-85. I'm AccuWeather's Andy Robb on KFBK, Sacramento's News Radio.
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9: John Polk was my nemesis. 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
15: 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We're getting word that Supreme Court Justice Samuel Alito has decided to remain on the bench for another term. He's 76 years old, and President Trump posted, "Great news for our country. Supreme Court Justice Samuel Alito has announced he is staying for another term. He is one of the greatest of all time. We are all lucky." That is what he posted Monday night, last night, on Truth Social. I want to wrap up what we were talking about very quickly here with Julian Epstein. This is the longtime Democrat. He was chief counsel for the House Judiciary Committee, worked to elect Hillary Clinton. I mean, this is a guy who was a Democrat. Big D in Washington, D.C. He's left the party. He does not like the direction of this party at all. He's out. So here is what he wrote. He said, "There is no room in the Democrat tent for people who want to destroy our Constitution. There is no room in the tent for people who want to align themselves with radical Islam. There is no room in the tent for people who align themselves with anti-Semitism." So he's out. Julian Epstein has declared he's out. He doesn't like the radical nature. He doesn't like the extremism that's going on in the party right now. A couple of ideas on that, a couple of thoughts on that front. Number one, Governor Newsom was in Michigan yesterday. Apparently had a meeting with Abdul al-Sayed. Not really sure where that went. There was no press conference afterwards. But it was my position yesterday, and I'm going to stick with it. I think that Governor Newsom jumped the gun. This is a meeting And he said some very complimentary things about El Sayed over the weekend during his visit.

0: visit to Michigan. And he may regret that. On a daily basis, we're getting new reports of controversial things that El-Sayed has said or done or written in the past that are now surfacing. CNN reporting today that there are some YouTube posts that he put up a few years ago that have been pulled down, where he wants to replace the Second Amendment, the right to bear arms, with the right for government-run health care. This guy's radical. Very, very radical. And I can't help but think the similarities to what happened in Maine with Graham Plattner are starting to kind of come back, right? All of a sudden, everybody's starting to see these things one day after another. There's another new thing, and all of a sudden, it's like, wait a second, who is this guy? I mean, he's out there. And it's not, it's like the drip, drip, drip thing. Every single day, we're hearing one more new thing. Yeah. Okay, I want to talk a little bit about the jobs front. This is interesting to me because there's new data out today, by the way, which shows that America's workforce has actually been shrinking. This new data shows that it is smaller this year than it was last year at this time. Okay. Now, Mike Rowe, he's been arguing that America needs to shift how we train and educate young Americans. He said this consistently. I played a number of clips from him here on the program because I see this as a real trend. And he was doing an interview with a guy named Sean Ryan. And during this interview, he said during the interview that the way we're doing it, emphasizing a college education, Mike Rowe says, you know what? That is not working.
1: You got 7 million guys not working. You've got 7.4 million open jobs. You've got $1.7 trillion in outstanding student loans. We're still telling kids that the best path for the most people is the most expensive path. And we're lending money we don't have to these same kids who are never going to be able to pay it back to train them for a bunch of jobs that don't exist anymore. It's bananas. Stupid. Yep. So MicroWorks became an attempt to just cry foul on all of that and make a more persuasive case for the jobs that we do have.
0: The jobs that we do have, skilled trades, electricians, plumbers, carpenters, just to name a few. And Mike Rowe, to his credit, has been pounding his fist on the table for not just weeks or months, but years. And he saw this trend coming. And he talks about how he consistently, on a weekly basis, is talking with CEOs or industry leaders across the country saying, I can't find a good electrician, or I need 100 plumbers. And talking about the need out there. And meantime, you've got these extraordinarily large number of college graduates who have racked up incredible debt, and they're underemployed. They were promised something that didn't happen. It didn't deliver. So keep your eye on Mike Rowe. I mean, he's a guy that I find very interesting. And I know that there are a lot of young people out there who are trying to figure out their way. And I'm not trying to diminish the importance of a college education. I've told my kids, who both of whom, by the way, are in college, there is absolutely nothing wrong with opening up your mind, right? I mean, education, pure and simple, to me, is like art or culture or music or anything else. You can only become a better person. And my mom used to say a long time ago, I remember this as a young kid, remember what they put in your brain, what you put in your brain, they can never take away from you. And it was a great line. And I always remembered that. But promises of wealth may not manifest themselves, may not happen. And you have to be aware of that. There's a chance that you could graduate from college with a lot of debt and a job that's probably not paying you as much as you thought it might pay you. So there are other options. And I thought that was a good clip to kind of roll out. Let me give you contact information very quickly, 916-921-1530, 1-800-834-1530. I want to get into a couple of things. Have you ever heard Secretary of War Pete Hegseth and his impression of President Trump? It's pretty good. I've got it for you. I want to play that for you. That's a good one on the other side. And then also, report out there. Who will control the waters off the coast of California? Would that be the state of California, or would that be the United States federal government? Oh, that's a hot topic right now. We'll get into that detail straight ahead.
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3: Oh, it never goes away. Indy is 11 years old, and he's obsessed with comics, cartoons, video games, all of it.
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16: What's going on, fellow sports fans? It's Andy West. Let's look back on this day in sports history, August 11th. We'll start today way back in 1929, where Babe Ruth becomes the first player to ever reach the lofty 500 home run mark in Major League Baseball. His 500th long ball came at the Cleveland Indians League Park. It was a towering blast that he hammered onto the nearby street in right field. The 500 home run club didn't get another member until 1940 when Jimmy Fox joined the club, and Ruth would go on to hit another 214 home runs, a record that stood until Hank Aaron broke that in 1974. Today in 1984, Carl Lewis duplicates Jesse Owens' 1936 feat by winning his fourth Olympic gold medal as part of the U.S. 4x100-meter relay team in world record time. And sticking with the Olympics, today in 2016, Michael Phelps wins the men's 200-meter individual relay at the Rio de Janeiro Olympics. He becomes the third athlete and first swimmer to win four consecutive Olympic gold medals in one event.
15: Now you know. 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
0: 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There is an element of truth there. We got kids graduating with degrees that do not help them when they get out in the real world, get a job. There is that. And I will also say this. I think the availability of federal money in our university systems has led to these skyrocketing prices that we are paying for our children to be educated. There's a lot of money flowing around from the feds, you know, guaranteed loans and grants and you name it. And it's inflated the system because so much money, so many dollars have been pumped into it, so available. So that's part of the equation, I think, as well. And I think it needs to be studied because I think it's out of control. Mike Rowe is making some good points. Don't know if you are aware of what's going on in Southern California, but I find this to be a very interesting discussion that's taking place, getting very little coverage. This is reporting by the LA Report out of Southern California. They write, hearings are being held this week that could decide whether California continues to have a say over what happens in the federal waters off the state's coast. Who's going to control the water off the California coast? Would that be the feds or the state? They go on to write, it's part of the Trump administration's efforts on industrial activities, including offshore drilling, rocket launches, desalination plants along California's coast. At a hearing Monday at a Santa Monica hotel and a news conference beforehand, speakers decried any efforts that would allow the federal government to revoke California's ability to manage its coast. However, there's a federal law, it's called the Coastal Zone Management Act, and that gives states with coastlines the right to review and veto projects that may conflict with state policies and economies. The law was signed by then-President Richard Nixon after a devastating oil spill off the coast of Santa Barbara. More than 50 years later, the federal government has called for a detailed review of California's compliance with the 1972 law. That's a big fight. That's a huge fight. And it's getting a little bit of attention. And maybe it's because it's in the initial discussion phase. I don't know. But that's going on in Southern California. I don't know if you have heard Secretary of War Pete Hegseth give his impression of President Trump. But you're about to hear it. It was on display. He was at a meeting with troops in South Carolina. And, this is a short clip, but this is how that went.
18: I often ask him, I say, hey, Mr. President, I'm going to go see your troops this time out in South Carolina. I always ask him, what do you want me to tell him? And his answer is always the same. He goes, Pete, tell him I love him.
0: I even got a nod from Luis, and that's rare. I'm just telling you right now. He's a tough, tough customer. Yeah, that's pretty good. That's pretty good. Boy, does the WNBA have a problem. Holy smokes. This is just blowing up on them. And now Victor Davis Hanson is weighing in. So he, of course, is a conservative commentator. He's from California. He's from the Central Valley. He's part of the Hoover Institution. He is really one of the outstanding commentators of our time. No question. I played a number of clips from him on my program here. Talked about it today. He says the WNBA is, in his words, racist and a gay league that hates Fever guard Sophie Cunningham because she is a stunning beauty who is not a lesbian. I mean, he let it go. It was during his podcast today. He took a break from Iran and other big, heavy, deep matters to talk a little bit about the Chicago Sky forward, Dejounte Carrington's hard foul on Cunningham. I don't know, maybe you probably saw it. It was brutal, brutal. And then the subsequent charge of white privilege that she posted afterwards. This is what he had to say, Victor Davis Hanson. Sophie Cunningham, who unfortunately for the WNBA is absolutely stunning. She is a blonde, beautiful bombshell, tall, statuesque, etc. And suddenly, you had two white people who were the objects of these flagrant fouls, and even the referees were in the tank. He didn't stop there. He says the WNBA is an overtly racist and chauvinistic gay league, which is completely intolerant to anyone outside those demographics. This is a problem for the league, big time. And I said yesterday on the program that they're suffering from a lot of big, significant issues. But in my estimation, right at the top of the list is a lack of leadership. And that's from the commissioner of that league, and it's from the commissioner of the NBA. The NBA oversees the WNBA. The WNBA wouldn't be in business if it weren't for the NBA. The NBA subsidizes the WNBA. And now they've got themselves a real racial problem. In addition to the fact, compounding the issue, you have two former NBA stars saying that they are going to declare for the 2027 WNBA draft because when it comes to basketball, they consider themselves to be transgender. And that's another problem that they have with the league. So anyway, Victor Davis Hanson is weighing in on that. Will Paramount leave California? Maybe. And maybe sooner than you think. There are new rumblings from the leader of Paramount who had a meeting with the board of directors. And we're going to get into some of the details and what he wants to see happen soon and why this could happen sooner rather than later. And it has to do, of course, with Attorney General Rob Bonta. I'm going to roll out a clip from him. And this was about 4 weeks ago. He didn't really sound like he was ready to have any kind of settlement. But now there are new accusations that Bonta was maybe taking some campaign contributions from a direct competitor of Paramount, which would be a conflict of interest. So there's a lot to get to unpack on that one straight ahead right here on The Shane Reaction.
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30: It's the Shane Reaction. 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
0: Paramount executives say they're ready to move their headquarters out of California in a matter of weeks if the Attorney General does not agree to settlement talks in their merger deal with Warner Brothers. Republican Steve Hilton has announced a bold new plan to cut taxes and government spending. If he's elected governor, we're going to break down those news numbers for you straight ahead. We got weather and traffic for you together in a moment, but first, it's the top of the hour. Time for the top stories from the KFBK newsroom.
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32: Here are the latest headlines from the KFBK newsroom. A once-in-a-generation opening for a California congressional seat is now a heated battle.
33: The feud between the former Speaker of the House, Nancy Pelosi, and State Senator Scott Wiener is getting ugly. Pelosi has recently rallied her supporters to vote for San Francisco Supervisor Connie Chan to replace her, including hosting massive fundraisers. Wiener is still the favorite to win and says that Pelosi's basically taken over the Chan campaign. Wiener is under fire after using an AI chatbot to mimic Chan, which critics say sounded a lot like President Trump. Wiener has apologized and taken the bot offline. I'm Jason Campadonia.
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32: The wildfire risk continues in Northern California, even as the region cools down a bit this week. In the Sacramento Valley and foothills, high temperatures will remain in the 90s over the next couple days. Temperatures are expected to fall into the mid-80s by Thursday and Friday. Fire concerns will linger, though, with mountain thunderstorms possible starting today. California's data deletion program, Drop, is now live.
3: Drop is a free website that helps people remove their personal data for more than 600 data brokers that collect and sell information. Data brokers must use Drop and delete any matching data within 45 days or face some steep fines. I'm Tammy Trujillo.
32: Your next update in 30 minutes. I'm Dina Kodiak. Now traffic and weather together on KFBK, Sacramento's News Radio.
5: And this report is brought to you by Lowe's. And right now, a couple of surface street issues. Fulton Avenue at Auburn Boulevard. We have a non-injury collision there. And I guess it's in the intersection. I'm not sure, but CHP has been notified. And that's all I know. Northbound Sunrise Boulevard, just south of Fair Oaks Boulevard. We have somebody blocking the northbound lanes. And CHP, again, going to the rescue. Cap City running a little slow through Midtown if you're northbound. 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
6: This afternoon, plenty of sun, high 90 to 94. For the rest of your Tuesday, clear, low 58 to 62. Sunshine, a few clouds for Wednesday, high tomorrow, 88 to 92. And Thursday, high 81 to 85. I'm AccuWeather's Andy Robb on KFBK, Sacramento's News Radio.
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7: From ABC News, I'm Michelle Franzen. In Western Colombia, a race to find survivors after yesterday's major earthquake. More than 220 people have died. Hundreds of others are listed as missing. ABC's Faith Abube is in Medellin with...
8: At least 61 buildings collapsed and over 1,600 homes damaged or destroyed. Residents seen fleeing as structures around them crumbled. In Cali, at least 20 buildings collapsed, falling to the ground. Rescuers using their bare hands and buckets to scoop debris as they search for any signs of life.
7: Robert Gilman, a U.S. Marine and veteran, released from a Russian prison today. President Trump calling it a humanitarian effort after he spoke to Russia's president. ABC's Patrick Reeval with details.
9: 32-year-old Robert Gilman is now on his way back to the U.S. after a four-year ordeal held in a Russian prison. Gilman was imprisoned while he was visiting Russia after he was accused of kicking a police officer. And his family and the U.S. government say those charges were essentially trumped up.
7: Gilman's family says he was abused and is gravely ill. The White House is not confirming or denying reports by the Washington Post on a plan to protect President Trump from an Iranian threat following last month's NATO summit in Turkey. The Post says the president was secretly shuttled off Air Force One on a catering truck and moved to a military jet. Here's ABC's Martha Raddatz.
10: All three planes, the Qatari gifted jet, the Legacy Air Force One carrying staff and press, and the military craft reportedly carrying the president, landed in Britain. It's there that the president is reportedly secreted back on to the Legacy aircraft, where he was seen by cameras again deplaning and boarding the Qatari gifted jet.
7: Tornado warnings in the Chicago area forcing the evacuation of workers at Midway Airport's air traffic control tower today. 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
30: A smart way to spend your day. 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
0: Top guy at Paramount said they might move their headquarters soon. Matter of weeks. If the state doesn't start working on a settlement with them on that merger with Warner Brothers Discovery. So we're going to get into the details on that that storyline in a second. Let me give you the contact information first of all. The live line is open. 916-921-1530, 800-834-1530. The text line is 51881, and you can start your message with KFBK. If you're listening on the iHeartRadio app, you can just simply tap the red microphone button, and you can record your message there. Steve Hilton has really come out with something. So he's just revealed today his new plan. This is out of the California Post. It's a developing story. His first stage of spending cuts that he says is going to pay for his California tax cut. That's for state income tax for Californians earning up to $150,000. So if you make $150,000 or less, there would be tax cuts for you. So here's just some of what he is proposing now. He will impose an 8% flat rate after the first $150,000. So you make more than $150,000, it's going to be 8% flat rate, which that would bring taxes way down for a lot of folks. And here's how he says he's going to do it. Slash government spending, including forever ending California's $126 billion high-speed rail project. He'd get rid of it, cancel it. He also plans to defund what he calls the homeless industrial complex, where he says billions have been funneled into homeless nonprofits. Okay, no actual results, according to him and other Republicans. He said, we're going to get rid of that. He also has announced he's targeting political activity allegedly funding by taxpayer money, specifically calling out CHRLA. We talked about CHRLA yesterday right here in the program. That's the Coalition for Humane Immigrant Rights. They got nearly $34 million in government grants. And they were allegedly involved in this ballot harvesting scheme. CHRLA has been highly questionable for a long time. He says he'd get rid of it. Gone. Here's where else he said he would save money. He said he also would cancel vanity projects like portraits that cost thousands of dollars and nonprofit projects like those led by Governor Newsom's wife, Jennifer Siebel Newsom, which of course is now the focus of a federal investigation. So Hilton goes on to say he would implement a 5% efficiency savings across all state departments and a 10% headcount reduction in Sacramento bureaucracy. 10%. He would be cutting every agency by 10% in terms of the number of employees. So that would have a profound impact on Sacramento, right? So that's his new plan. It's out there. It's pretty bold. I want to get John's read on that. John McGinnis is going to be joining us coming up here about 35 minutes or so. I think it's interesting. It may give him a bump in the polls. He's not been doing great in the polls. We'll talk a lot about that, too. Okay, let's talk about Paramount. This is a big story, too. I mean, chasing... how many corporate headquarters can we chase effectively out of this state? And there might be another one. So David Ellison, he's the lead guy at Paramount. He wants a resolution to the antitrust case, which is filed by 12 different states, including California, to block the Paramount-Warner Brothers Discovery merger. He says now he's prepared to start moving Paramount out of California as soon as October 1st, unless the state's attorney general, Rob Bonta, agrees to settlement talks. Now, Variety has broken this story. They're the ones who have initially started reporting this. He told Paramount senior executives just last week he is ready to relocate Paramount and Warner Brothers too if the merger successfully closes. If Bonta does not agree to negotiate a settlement. He said the company will begin the process of exiting California starting October 1st in the event that talks have not started. So I want to play for you. This is a clip from a news conference 4 weeks ago. This kind of tells you where Attorney General Rob Bonta's head is at. He did not at the time, this is about a month ago again, he did not at the time sound like a man who's interested in any settlement with Paramount. He was asked to respond to Paramount company leaders who had said at the time that they may leave California if the state continues to try to block this proposed merger between Paramount and Warner Brothers. And here's how Bonta responded to that.
1: We heard that claim yesterday for the first time, and honestly, it seemed like a last-ditch effort to try to blackmail my office and the attorneys general into allowing an illegal deal, an illegal merger to go through. And we can't do that, of course. I have a duty, I have an obligation to enforce the law. Antitrust law, the rule of law, is good for business. We support businesses. We are pro-business, pro-businesses that follow the law. If your business plan involves breaking the law, It's not a very good business plan.
0: Okay, there are some layers here to this on both sides to roll out for you that are new. Attorney General Rob Bonta, he's leading this 12-state coalition, okay? So he responded today to all of this on X. Here's what he wrote on X. Quote, in a span of weeks, Paramount agreed to halt the merger until a court decision or until June 2027, asked for a November trial, and is now back with another attempt to blackmail the state into letting an illegal deal go through. There's the word blackmail again. He used that 4 weeks ago, and he's using it again. He continued on X today. Paramount has lost the plot as it continues to lose in court. It didn't work the first time on the eve of our July lawsuit, and it won't work this time. By the way, Ellison has said he's not decided where Paramount would move their operations headquarters. He has indicated it could be Georgia, Texas, Tennessee. This is according to Variety. Now, another element, interesting element in this story, and it has to do with Attorney General Rob Bonta and campaign contributions. This gets interesting. So he is facing calls from Republicans now, particularly his Republican challenger for Attorney General, Michael Gates, and the California GOP. They are calling in for an investigation into whether political funding connected to Netflix co-founder Reed Hastings' family influenced this lawsuit. And Bonta, who of course is the lead guy in the federal court case to block the merger. And why is this important? Netflix is a direct competitor of Paramount. And they've been giving money to different campaigns associated to Rob Bonta. Gates, the Republican nominee for California Attorney General, told Fox News Digital that the financing relationship warranted an investigation. This is a direct quote from him. Rob Bonta has turned his taxpayer-funded office into a favor factory for his political bosses and donors. He's pursuing politically motivated litigation against a competitor for a company that has bankrolled his PAC, Political Action Committee. Campaign finance records reviewed by Fox News Digital show that Hastings' wife, Patty Quillen, contributed $1 million to Smart Justice California Action Fund in March of 2022. Fox News Digital reported in 2022 that the independent committee was working to boost Bonta and other progressive prosecutors. So Reed Hastings, who runs Netflix, his wife is giving money to Bonta's political campaigns. And Netflix is a direct competitor to Paramount. And the Republican running for attorney general said, wait a second here. That's a complete conflict of interest. That can't stand. That can't hold up. Subsequent California filing shows Smart Justice contributed $150,000 in May of 2022 to a committee called Communities for Justice Supporting Rob Bonta for Attorney General 2022. Okay, a lot of layers there, folks. Let me give you the contact information. The live line is open, 916-921-1530, 800-834-1530. Text line 51881. Start your message with KFBK. 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You can record a message there. So I'm not sure what you think about Paramount potentially leaving. It sounds like they're pretty set and ready to go. And number two, what you think about Steve Hilton? He's announcing his new plans today. Big, significant tax cuts. Big, significant government spending cuts for California as he tries to pick up momentum in the race for governor. Not sure what you think about that and if you think it'll help him. So we'll get to that coming up on the other side. Also, I want to roll out for you an interesting audio clip from one of the top folks at the Democrat Socialists of America, one of their top executives on defunding police and closing jails, and was asked some specifics about that and really struggled. So we're going to play that for you coming up straight ahead right here on The Shane Reaction.
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0: Welcome back to the Shane Reaction. My name is Sam Shane. A live line is open if you want to join in on the discussion. Some reaction today, 916-921-1530, 1-800-834-1530. 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And if you're listening on the iHeartRadio app, you just simply tap on the red microphone button and record your message there. Mayor Zohran Mamdani of New York City, he is a rent advisor. Apparently, it's not an official title. It's just a rent advisor who's not paid rent in 4 years. I'm not making this up. New York Post has this story. I want to get into some of the details here. This is just classic. It really just is classic of how a young communist mind works. It's, you know, never having to really, like, make money and earn your way through life. Somehow it just happens that people pay for stuff and then people just get stuff. It's foreign to me, I will say that. So anyway, I want to get into that in just a second. I do want to talk a little bit more about the Democrats, Socialists of America. And again, there's nothing socialist about them. They're far more radical than that. They're far more extreme. It's more communism. It's more Marxism than anything else, because the more that people are hearing details about what Democrats, Socialists of America want to do to this country, the more concerned a lot of us are becoming, like getting rid of borders, getting rid of the United States Senate, defunding police, closing jails. I mean, that's just a handful of things that they are proposing be done that would radically change this country. You're going to hear from Frances Gill, who is with the Democrats, Socialists of America. And she was doing an interview in Southern California, was asked about their positions, and this was an interview with NBC LA.
17: What we really want to see is a horizon where folks are not reliant on armed enforcement to meet our public safety needs.
18: Right, but mm-hmm. It says defund police on the website. That's your goal. And also to get rid of prisons and jails, correct?
17: Mm-hmm. Yes.
18: So if my daughter is assaulted and raped, is there any agency that would seek to find her assailant and bring him to justice?
17: Of course, yeah, of course.
18: What would it be if not police, and where would he be if not a jail?
17: So I guess I really want to avoid getting kind of caught into these hypotheticals and talk more about the reality that we're actually facing right now, which is that we're spending absolutely outrageous amounts of money on police and policing, and we're not spending money on things that actually make people safe and feel safe, which is things like actually well-lit streets, the streetlights in Los Angeles. Everybody agrees it's a huge problem. Things like mental health care and substance use treatment. So things that drive people to commit crimes and to that make our society less safe, we're not doing anything about the root causes. And instead, we're funneling money into the police.
0: What are you talking about? You know, it's just this lack of critical thinking that we need to take money from the police and buy streetlights. You know, okay, how about this? How about we have police who catch the bad guys, and we cut 10% of the workforce in Los Angeles County and the city of Los Angeles through attrition, so that when people retire, we just don't replace them. And then we take that money and we go buy streetlights. You know, I mean, there are about a zillion different ways from a financial standpoint, from an accounting standpoint, that you could fix these problems and accomplish both. It's not one or the other. But it's this lack of specificity on virtually every single proposal that is astonishing. Just nothing is well thought. Nothing. Now, I'm okay. Well, how are you going to get rid of the United States Senate, and why, and when, and what does that look like? Are you going to overthrow the whole Constitution, and how are you going to go about doing that? And there are no answers. None. It's really amazing, isn't it? Hi, Sam, from a listener. I am with you and Mr. Rowe, talking about Mike Rowe and obviously the skilled trades. The listener writes in, this is Mike. I have zero college debt, as I did not attend college. I make $150,000 a year without overtime in construction and will retire before I'm 60. We just paid our older daughter through CSUS, and we paid for whatever tuition her grants would not pay for. College debt can cripple a young person and a country. Yep. Yep. Mike, you're absolutely right. And I think Americans, for the very first time, are really taking a good hard look about, okay, what happens after high school? Where do we go? How is our money best spent? What's the best result? And why is it, if we're going to go to college, are we going to a college? And if we're going to go to a trade school, we're going to do that. And have an open, good, honest discussion, because the whole dynamic has changed very, very quickly. When we come back, you know, one of the mantras that we are hearing from the Democrat Socialist Party is we need to tax the rich, pay their fair share, and so on and so forth. There's someone who hosts a business show, breaks down how much money in taxes the top 10% earners in America are paying. It's a pretty interesting number.
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0: So short term, over the last couple of weeks, gold and silver have been on a tear in terms of pricing. And then if you look longer term, over the last 3 or 4 or 5 months, they've pulled back significantly. And maybe you're thinking to yourself, is this the right time, a good time for precious metals? It's still a good buy. Hi, friend, Sam Shane here. I think it is long term. So do many Wall Street experts. They're predicting higher prices ahead. And the reason is, you look back historically. You go back to early 1970s. 1971, an ounce of gold was $35. Today, it's well over $4,000 per ounce. So it's been going up lockstep as our national debt has been rising. And then you look at silver. It's been going up for the very same reason, in addition to the fact that there is enormous industrial demand for silver. In fact, demand has surpassed record levels for each of the past 4 consecutive years, and we're in line for a 5th year in a row, because it's used to make things like solar panels and electronics and EVs and so on. So that's the case for both. 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
19: In 2005, investigators in Palm Beach, Florida began uncovering a dark secret.
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19: There was a wealthy man in Palm Beach who was offering young girls a way to make money. That man was Jeffrey Epstein, and he had set up a system designed to bring him underage girls. Local police and the federal government would investigate and, by their count, find dozens of victims. Epstein would become one of the world's most infamous predators, a man who could have faced decades in prison but served just 13 months in his own wing of a county jail.
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19: Epstein's abuse would span years and cross state lines.
23: New York, Palm Beach, New Mexico, Paris, Virgin Islands, and each one of those residences is an alleged crime scene.
19: 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Truth and Lies, Jeffrey Epstein.
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0: The top 10% of earners in America already paying the lion's share of taxes in America. We're going to break down some of the numbers with a leading business news show host straight ahead. Also, the new rent advisor in New York City has not paid rent in years. We'll break that down for you straight ahead. It is the bottom of the hour. Time for some of the top headlines from the KFBK Newsroom.
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25: Here are the latest headlines from the KFBK Newsroom. Millions in the Midwest, Ohio Valley, and the Northeast are dealing with another round of severe storms and flash flooding this afternoon. A tornado warning just expired for a big chunk of Cincinnati, and an earlier warning is over for Chicago. Over 770,000 people are without power across Ohio, Illinois, and Indiana, with numbers expected to rise as the storms roll on. California lawmakers are considering new training and wage requirements for private security guards. Senate Bill 1203 would require guards to complete at least 8 hours of annual training beginning in 2028 and would revive a state commission to oversee minimum wage increases for the industry. California has four of the top 10 most relaxing vacation spots in the U.S. Sonoma takes the top spot in the Golden State, followed by the Napa Valley, Joshua Tree, and Big Sur. Researchers ranked places by looking for words like cozy, peaceful, and quiet in reviews.
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25: The Sacramento Kings will start the upcoming season with a game against the Los Angeles Clippers at the Intuit Dome. That'll happen on October 21st. The Kings' home opener will be against the Golden State Warriors. That'll be played at the Golden One Center on October 24th. Your next update in 30 minutes. I'm Dina Kodiak, now traffic and weather together on KFBK, Sacramento's News Radio.
1: 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Two-car crash vehicle should be
2: on the shoulder, but there's an ambulance responding. And let's see, CHP is on the way as well, but they're not there yet. Bucks Bar Road, Sandbridge, we have a tree down blocking the lane. CHP is on the way there. And some heavy traffic for you on the Cap City Freeway through Midtown northbound all the way to Cal Expo. Southbound sluggish coming in from El Camino Avenue to the American River. Car problems? 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
29: Now, Sacramento weather.
6: Sunshine this afternoon, high 90 to 94. Clear tonight, low 58 to 62. Sunshine and clouds around on Wednesday, high tomorrow, 88 to 92. And Thursday, partial sun, the high 81 to 85.

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9: 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Big election in Wisconsin tonight. Today, it's taking place. We'll know results tonight, presumably. There is a Democrat Socialist of America candidate who has been leading in the polls in the race for governor, another extreme radical who could win in yet another race in yet another state. And this is a race to watch. This is going to be a closely watched race, I think. I think it's the most interesting election that's going on tonight. There are other elections that are going on. Minnesota has an election going on. South Carolina is another location. But I'm going to be watching this one very, very closely to see how Francesca Hogan does. We'll see. We'll talk more about that as the half hour progresses. And I want to get into a little bit more about paying your fair share, whatever in the world you know that means. And Bernie Sanders has coined that phrase without definition, and it just flows off the tongue. And people just nod who, you know, happen to agree with that, not really knowing what it means, not really knowing what is fair, what's fair share, and what share are you paying and what share are others paying. And when you break it down, the reality is in America, those who earn the most are by far paying a lion's share of the taxes. And you would argue, well, then they can afford it. Well, that's yes. And there are many who are in that tax bracket who would say, yes, I do actually agree with this. But that doesn't mean you keep taxing them more and more and more, does it? Doesn't seem to me. So I want to play for you a clip on that topic right now. Democrats, Socialists of America, rising in the Democrat Party, saying that we should force the top 10% of the earners of this country to pay more in taxes. But we're going to break down some of the numbers right now. This is Fox News business host Charles Payne. I don't know how much you follow him. Sharp guy. Yeah, very sharp man. And he breaks this down. He says that this philosophy, in his estimation, is just misguided.
10: The top 10% of the country, the earners, the one who put in the 60-hour work weeks, they believe, socialists believe, they're scamming the system. Right. That's how they got wealthy. Right. But look what they're paying into the system.
11: Right. It's 71% of the taxes, right? And again, start thinking about the entrepreneurs out there. Start thinking about in your local town, the person that started what would start a plumber, now with 7 trucks. You know, he's hired your nephew. Think about these folks out there that the heart of our country, the small businesses of our country, you really start to break down the true economic foundation when you start going after this group.
9: He's absolutely.

0: right. And you know what? I mean, this whole narrative that people who have made, you know, are in the top 10% of wage earners have somehow done it by ripping other people off is so misguided. It's just that doesn't hold up. I mean, the fact of the matter is that did you know that the largest sector of employers in America are small businesses? It's not corporations. It's not, you know, big companies. It's just what Charles Payne was talking about. It's that person in your hometown or where you live that started some small business and it grew over the course of 5, 10, 15, 20 years or more throughout generations of a family. And now they're employing 10 people or 15 people. This is very common. And these are people who are paying the lion's share of taxes in this country. It's not corporations that are ripping off Americans because they're greedy. That does not hold up. It factually does not compute. Tracy Rosenthal. Don't know if you're familiar with this name. She has no official title in New York Mayor Zohran Mamdani's office. She's very much a communist, as is the mayor of New York City. So she has an informal title. Her title is rent advisor. And it's pretty interesting that she's the rent advisor, considering the fact that the New York Post is reporting she's a deadbeat who hails from a wealthy show business family and has not paid rent in 4 years. The rent advisor in New York City has not paid rent in 4 years. Isn't that something? President Trump, by the way, is out on this topic, and I want to get into that maybe a little bit later on before we wrap up the show, because he has some brand new interesting things to say about charging the wealthiest of New Yorkers an additional tax. He has a real issue with this, and he's had a couple of new statements out today, as a matter of fact. I want to get into it in a moment. Let's go to Roberta. She's joining us from Garden Valley on this Tuesday. Hi, Roberta. What's on your mind?
1: Well, listening to what's going on these days with these socialist Democrats, communists,
0: right?
1: It reminds me of the classic book and a very old animated movie called Animal Farm.
0: Animal Farm? Okay.
1: Animal Farm. It's some people, everyone is equal.
0: Yeah.
1: But some people are more equal than others. And they get the good food. Yeah. They get the gravy.
0: Yep.
1: And everyone else works hard to support them.
0: That's exactly right, Roberta. Number one, two good points you just made. That there's nothing socialist about the Democrat Socialists of America. They are very much communists or Marxists. And number two, this is complete wealth confiscation, where money is taken out of the pockets of a very productive private sector, and it is shoved in the pockets of a not productive public sector, government officials, bureaucrats, and lawmakers who give it off to their pals. And that's how this whole system of communism has worked for years. And for some reason, we've got this young generation that has not been educated about this, which I find in and of itself interesting and goes to our education system in America as well.
1: No, and they never saw the grocery stores for the normal people versus the grocery stores for the party elite.
0: Right. Roberta, great. Russia. Yep, great call. Appreciate it. And you know what? I mean, it's so good to get historical perspective. People who have seen it, read about it, experienced it, now coming to the fore and saying, look, this discussion we're having in this country, this is troubling, and here's probably what you've not heard about the downfall of communism, of Marxism. Let's go to Barbara joining us from Brentwood right now on this Tuesday. Barbara, thanks for calling in. What's on your mind?
2: Well, I haven't verified, checked it, but I did have a line feed that said in 1954 that Dwight Eisenhower signed on the, it's still a law on the books right now that outlaws the Communist Party in the United States.
0: 1954.
2: 1954.
0: Now, if memory serves me correctly here, Barbara, that's right around the time frame of the McCarthy hearings.
2: I don't know that.
0: Yeah, so, I'd have to do. I got to do some research. You caught me a little bit off guard here, a little cold. I did not do any background on this, but it's I'm gonna take a look at this. Yeah.
2: And if it's true, then they need to federal government disband all of it.
0: Yeah.
2: All of them.
0: Okay, Barbara. Thank you very much. Appreciate it. Look, this is a good thing that we're having this discussion, and it's a good thing that we are revealing what this Democrat Socialist Party is really all about, because there are new revelations every single day. And you think at how rapidly this story has moved in the course of 8 to 10 weeks. We are talking about a rapid transformation of the Democrat Party. I mean, how fast has this moved? Here's how fast. Governor Newsom, in a pre-planned trip to Michigan over the weekend, this past weekend, and this trip had been planned for a long, long time, all of a sudden decides to meet with a radical left-wing extremist who is now the U.S. Senate candidate for the Democrat Party and is saying some really good things about him despite some very troubling historical things that the guy has said, written, talked about, people he's associated with. And all of a sudden, Newsom's on board like this, like within a matter of hours. That's pretty quickly. That's abrupt. Maybe too abrupt, in my estimation. If I was running that campaign, I'd say, pull back on the reins. Let's just see how this rides for a little bit. Okay, we got to take a quick break. We're back in a moment right here on The Shane Reaction.
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5: Welcome back to the Sheen Reaction. My name is Sam Sheen, host of the program. Usually, John McGinnis joins us live in studio, but this time we're going to do it a little bit differently. He's joining us on the live line because are you stuck in traffic?
6: Yeah, you know, do I have to be honest, Sam, tell you what I've been doing today? I'd like people to believe that I've been working hard in pursuit of justice in the American way, but it may have involved the golf game, okay. So I'm a little late getting in.
5: Okay. Here's a question for you. Do you need me to stick around in the event that you're not going to get here?
6: I'm good. GPS is telling me that I'm in good shape, but was going to miss the in-person crosstalks.
5: Okay. All right. Gotcha. Hey, listen, it strikes me, I don't know how it strikes you, I think the race to watch tonight is in Wisconsin with Francesca Hong, the Democrat Socialist of America. I think, John, this is going to be another bellwether for us in terms of what direction is the Democrat Party going.
6: I absolutely believe that to be true. I do see her as a highly flawed candidate. First and foremost, her agenda is all wrong, and I think absolutely diametrically in opposition what's best for the country and what we so significantly need right now. But her tone and manner and everything about her, I think, is just extraordinarily flawed. But she seems to have the spirit of telling people what it is they want to hear. And I think falling into a problem that you and I talk about all the time, and I think even on the so-called, air quotes here, conservative side, we've lost our way. The government's never been more bloated. It's the debt is huge. And so I think that's a kind of part of what's called, and people are living their personal lives that way as well. So she has she wants to give more candy, more goodies, more things without effort, and that is going to appeal to some people who feel as though they're not living the dream.
5: John, I got about a minute, but I want you to comment on a story that I did on my program to start the program. Anne Marie Schubert, I know you're very familiar with her, former Sacramento County District Attorney, now filing a lawsuit on behalf of a private nonprofit. A lawsuit over a new policy on the from the California Parole Board, and it sounds like they're going to get soft on crime with this new policy, and she wants to turn that around. What do you know about this?
6: I think it's a tough battle. I'm 100% with her on board. I want to see it tried. The legislature, the governor, the executive branch of government, by virtue of the parole board that they have established, I think is absolutely doing a flagrant disservice to the constituents of the state of California. It's got to be fixed.
5: Okay, very good. I'm sure you got a pretty interesting program. I might just tune in to see if you make it. You okay?
6: I'm going to make it. I can see the building. It's in sight.
5: Okay.
6: I'll be right there, Sam.
5: Sounds good, John. Thanks very much. John McGinnis is literally pulling into the parking lot, so he will be here for his program. We will be here for our program tomorrow. We hope you can join us then. My name is Sam Sheen. This has been the Sheen Reaction. And again, feel free to swing by tomorrow from noon to 3 Pacific Standard Time for the Sheen Reaction. Thanks for being here today, and enjoy the rest of your afternoon.
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5: Okay, gold and silver, the prices over the course of the last couple of weeks been on a bit of a tear, like a pretty big tear, moving up rapidly. Hi, friend Sam Sheen here. That's not why I'm invested in it. That's not why I recommend you invest in it. I look at this as a long-term process, still a great buy in my estimation. And you know, many Wall Street experts are predicting higher prices ahead as well. And here's the reason, the big reason, the fundamental reason, the national debt. We are approaching $40 trillion. We're going to hit that. And we're going to surpass that. And if you look back historically, and if you want to do your own research, go right ahead. and it will confirm this. The price of gold and the price of silver have been going up as the national debt has been going up. I mean, it's a pretty consistent pattern. 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
24: He led one of our nation's largest law enforcement agencies. Now, he leads you through conversation. You can call him the sheriff. John McGinnis.
25: And a very happy Tuesday afternoon to you. I hope you're well, enjoying the beautiful day. We got lots of things to talk about this afternoon. One of the unfortunate realities I think we have as Americans, as members of society who want to be responsible, good citizens, have to come to terms with the idea of fiscal responsibility. I see it as a major problem with $40 trillion in debt in this country. and the some appeal, I think, to the Socialist Democratic Society to actually taking some hold. We'll get into the details on that and share some numbers with you, and a bit of a plea for honest fiscal responsibility. That's all coming up, but right now it's time to get you up to speed on the headlines of the day in the KFBK Newsroom.
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1: Here are the latest headlines from the KFBK Newsroom. Stenographers may be a thing of the past in California.
2: The California Supreme Court has ruled that some civil cases can be recorded to ensure that everyone involved has a record of court proceedings. The recording will be used when a court can't provide a court reporter or the parties can't afford to pay for one. Attorneys for the ruling say it will give the state's poorest clients access to legal tools. Meanwhile, lawyers for stenographers say only a human can decipher what is said in a courtroom. Officials say criminal court proceedings and some types of civil hearings will still require a human touch. I'm Jason Campadonia.
1: 9 new television productions will be awarded through California's Film and TV Tax Credit Program.
3: Governor Gavin Newsom's office estimates it will bring more than $608 million in direct production spending to the state, along with more than 1,000 shooting days and more than 3,000 cast and crew jobs. The tax program has helped generate more than $7.2 billion in projected economic activity and more than 38,000 cast and crew jobs. I'm Daniel Martindale.
1: An earthquake rattled Central California early this morning. A magnitude 3.9 earthquake hit near Monterey County at 3:19 a.m. Your next update in 30 minutes. I'm Dina Kodiak. Let's get you over to the KFBK Traffic Center for a look at traffic and weather together on KFBK, Sacramento's News Radio.
10: This traffic brought to you by Lowe's, and right down northbound Cap, just south of E Street. It looks like we have a traffic hazard, and this is going to be an SUV in the number 2 lane that's blocking. Meantime, westbound 80 of the causeway, somebody in the number 3 lane blocking there. And eastbound 80, Rayleigh Boulevard, also reported that Winter Street, a fire. I can see some smoke, actually, on the camera, so watch out. And if you're trying to get away from town on 50 or 80, heading toward the causeway, it's going to be sluggish because of a stall out there. 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
0: Now, Sacramento weather.
18: This afternoon, plenty of sun, high 90 to 94. For the rest of your Tuesday, clear, low 58 to 62. Sunshine, a few clouds for Wednesday, high tomorrow, 88 to 92. And Thursday, high 81 to 85. I'm AccuWeather's Andy Robb on KFBK, Sacramento's News Radio.
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26: From ABC News, I'm Michelle Franzen. Robert Gilman, a veteran U.S. Marine on a flight to the U.S. after being released from a Russian prison. The State Department says he was wrongfully detained. Here's ABC's Patrick Reaval.
27: Gilman's family have said that he was essentially mistreated psychologically and physically abused over the 4 years. They say he was force-fed drugs and deprived of food and sleep. But in recent days, they've warned that his health had severely deteriorated. He was being fed through a tube, they say, and in a disassociative stupor, saying basically he was unable to eat or speak. And they said that they feared he could die imminently, which is perhaps what has led Russia to release him now.
26: Gilman will receive a medical evaluation at a Texas military base. The ongoing war with Iran and attacks on vessels intensifying in the Gulf region, critical shipping waterways slowing shipments of oil and goods. New data shows Americans are struggling with costs and debt.
28: We owe more and we're not paying our bills on time. The Federal Reserve Bank of New York says Americans now owe $1.26 trillion on credit cards, and 12% of us are delinquent in paying even the minimum amount. The high cost of gas, groceries, and household items all contributing. One thing helping those lucky enough to own a home, equity. More people are tapping into that, figuring a refinanced mortgage at a little over 6.5% makes more sense than a credit card balance of 23%. Sherry Preston, ABC News.
26: More than 220 people now confirmed dead following yesterday's major earthquake in western Colombia. Crews scrambling to dig through the rubble for survivors. A U.S. response team has been deployed to assist crews. Severe storms raising the risk of tornadoes and flooding from the Midwest to the East Coast. Ohio Governor Mike DeWine urging residents to stay off roads.
4: The odds are that we're going to have continuous problems with flooding for the next several days, at least.
26: DeWine says the storms are blamed for at least one death. 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

0: Good afternoon and welcome aboard. Happy Tuesday to you. John McGinnis with you on KPK News Radio, 93.1 FM, 1530 AM, and live absolutely everywhere in the iHeartRadio app. Hope you're having a wonderful, beautiful Tuesday afternoon. Lots of things going on this afternoon, but I do want to spend some time talking about one of those topics. I'm going to urge you, I'm going to implore you to actually stay tuned because it's so important and it's among the things that we really, truly don't want to accept and address. But it comes under the heading of when will the reckless fiscal management of the nation, the state of California, certainly to be sure, and many, if not all, of the local governments within eventually collapse? When are we going to experience the inevitable collapse when it just gets so bad that we cannot recover? And what will that look like? How will it manifest? And how much different is the fiscal management on the part of people that we have put in office to manage those precious resources? How much does that differ from many people in society today? Suffice to say, the budget of the federal government is the largest of any organization in human history. Think about that for a moment. It's larger than the entire economy of every foreign country except China. It's massive. And it mostly grows automatically. There's no contemplation or thought or analysis with the growth of it. It happens without regular input from elected officials. Now, historically, there have been periods of time in which huge surges in the national debt were largely caused by wars or recessions. They were temporary. When the war concluded or economic growth resumed, debt as a share of the economy would fall. That's not how it works anymore. The reality is the debt increases due to demographic trends, as the bulk of spending goes to programs that serve an aging population. The budget deficit as a share of the economy last year in 2025 during a peacetime expansion was larger than any year of the 1930s, the decade of the Great Depression, with inflation factored in. So if you look at that, look at the reality there and what that tells us. I mean, this is very real. It's difficult to get overwhelmed by the massive, enormous numbers that are in play, but realistically, it's very much a part of the responsibility that we all share in making decisions as to where priorities are established, who we put in office to manage those critical fiscal resources, and then if you look at some local jurisdictions and local special districts, there's a piece in yesterday's Wall Street Journal by Alicia Finley. That talks about the Los Angeles Unified School District Board, and they're going to collapse. There's no doubt about it. They're in a position where they cannot survive any longer, and yet they continue to award big labor contracts to their teachers' unions and other organized labor groups that represent people who work in the Los Angeles Unified School District. And lest you believe, oh, that's L.A., okay. Well, the same. It looks very much as though the same exact thing is happening in the Sacramento City Unified School District. So these are extraordinary cases of blind eye turned toward or a failure to even glance at the fiscal responsibility that is upon us. And if you look at the state of California, it is horrific. It's terrible. And while I have no illusions about any kind of responsible fiscal management on the part of the federal government, it's just not coming. It won't come unless we get an appetite to accept from somebody running for office that they're going to have to not deliver everything that everybody wants. That's what it takes. But the federal government at least has the ability to print money, which is a double-edged sword, right? It can get society through periods of time, but ultimately that doesn't go away. And it's, I think, the essence of inflation. So, again, looking at this LA Unified School District, it's acknowledged that public school districts across America and the unions that control them are learning, an example of Margaret Thatcher's famous maxim about the problem with socialism. They're running out of other people's money. And no place can you see that greater than the Los Angeles Unified School District Board and the manner in which they spend money. But it's not significantly different in Sacramento, the city unified school district. There are good and bad school districts in the state. There's no doubt about it. This is an office that I think many people regrettably pay scant attention to when they get their ballot. But the need for responsibility, fiscal responsibility, as well as the critical sensitive management needs that that represent school district, is really truly undeniably a fact. But we are going to find ourselves, I think, we're getting deeper in a hole every passing day. And yes, we do have some current conditions that are they're consuming more fiscal resources from the federal perspective than we have in recent history. But that's not what has created where we are today. So at what point would you be inclined to demand some level of fiscal responsibility and austerity on the part of people who actually manage your tax resources? And the idea of every time there's a problem, go back to the taxpayers and gouge them for more money. I think when you see the manner in which the government and public entities writ large are managed, and then you look at the rise of the socialist movement connected to the Democratic Party, I think many traditional Democrats don't want that. Nonetheless, others are accepting it and actually embracing it because it seems as though they want the midterm elections in terms of the legislative makeup and the federal government to go their way. And that's a part of why I think they're accepting that. But you can kind of understand when you have young people, and I think people at virtually every age, that are living by the same maxim that the people in public office are living. They want instant gratification. They spend money today. They encumber debt that will foreseeably damage them going forward. And I think many of them are then wondering, why is it that I have an expensive car payment? I spend a lot of money on clothing, recreation, and entertainment, and I can't buy a house. Well, that's because of decisions that have been made. And so along comes somebody that says, you don't have to worry about that. I'm going to take care of you with free education, free housing, government-run grocery stores, whatever you need, we're going to provide for you. Well, who will ultimately pay for that? And, of course, just a very, very cursory study of history will tell the average person that that cannot work. It will not work. It never has worked. So what might that portend for the short-term future? And are there people who are susceptible to that kind of thinking because of what we've, I guess, grown accustomed to, what we tolerate? Again, if you look at the historical development, and there's nowhere where it's easier to see than the U.S. federal budget. But when you have big states like California, I submit that the problem is actually worse in the state of California than it is in the federal government. But it's an easier picture to read if you look at the federal budget. Never before in the history of the world has there been a bigger budget than the current U.S. federal budget. It's gigantic. It is absolutely gigantic. And it's not as though we're in the throes of a specific problem right now. Obviously, there are, I think, consequences still from COVID. And there was a tremendous amount of money that was infused into the economy during COVID-19. And a lot of local governments and special districts, school districts, got in the habit of spending that money. That's this LA Unified School District problem, and I think many others. They got used to that, and now they have to live with the consequences of it, and it is the numbers are no longer there. And I see real significant challenges on the horizon. I know it's not a fun topic, but I think it's part of being responsible citizens. We have to look at this and accept that we do play a part, because as I like to point out, we are at the top of the organizational chart in our system of government. We are the people who make the decisions, a government of, by, and for the people. And we need to, I think, become responsible stewards of the fiscal resources of the government at all levels. You got thoughts? 800-834-1530. 800-834-1530. Much more conversation to come, but right now it is time to check in with Mr. Dana Hess to get you caught up on KPK traffic.
1: And brought to you by Staples. Right now, northbound I-5, westbound 50. We have a report of a collision out there. And as far as details, looks like a white crossover vehicle blocking the transition ramp. And something happened. I guess somebody hit them or what have you. But again, this is all northbound on I-5 at westbound 50 connector. in that vicinity. Keep a lookout. Also, we had the fire reported, and this is now Rayleigh Boulevard. Also, somebody else said it was out in the same area there and a little more spread than that. Westbound on 80 Causeway, it's in the number 3 lane, whatever it is. I'm not sure. It's a traffic hazard, and I'm being specific. Cap City Freeway, pretty slow through Midtown northbound, and that's out to Expo. Southbound is heavy from, looks like, Marconi all the way to the river. Southbound I-5 also building up if you're trying to get downtown. All right, it's officially the most wonderful time of the year at Staples. They got back-to-school supplies as low as 25 cents, up to 40% off select tech, 20% off for teachers, and more. 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Staples, that was easy. Traffic on the 10s every 10 minutes, mornings and afternoons. 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

0: Welcome back. 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I'm John McGinnis on KPK News Radio, 93.1 FM, 1530 AM, and live absolutely everywhere on the iHeartRadio app. So just, I'm going to get your calls in a moment. Be patient with me, but I want to share this as well because I think this is part and parcel of the overall problem. Credit card balances are on the rise as of mid-2026. This is according to a new quarterly report on household debt from Federal Reserve Bank of New York released today. Balances rose by $21 billion in the second quarter to a collective $1.26 trillion, nearing last year's all-time high of $1.28 trillion. The total is up 1.7% from the previous quarter. Now, the percentage of credit card balances in late-stage delinquency or over 90 days past due on payments jumped to 12.8 from 7.6 in the second quarter, which prompts concerns that Americans are falling behind on their debt payments at rates not seen since the Great Recession. And that's per the New York Fed. And the research there say that that in a corresponding blog post, however, this is a lagging indicator and reflects past charge-off debts that are sticking around on credit reports, according to the New York Fed researchers. So it looks as though, as individuals, we're inclined to behave in the same or similar fashion. And that is, that's I see that as a significant problem. Your thoughts? What do you think of all of this? And what smart things could we do to actually make a difference? Let's get your calls. 800-834-1530. Eric is patiently waiting in Yuba City. Eric, good afternoon, sir. Welcome to the conversation. Thanks for holding on.
1: I think, sir. So you might disagree with me a little bit, but so they like to talk about how much they're paying into the taxes, like the total taxes, but they're not talking about how much they're actually taking, like Elon Musk or Zuckerberg, out of their personal income or their personal taxes every year. And so I get that they have people and they hire people and stuff like that, but I mean, why isn't that a number that is talked about even more? Because I make $50,000 and I pay 40% in taxes. You know, if I'm a billionaire and if I paid 30-40% in taxes, I'd be paying a lot more. And I'm not against, I don't want to take away money from billionaires or send them away,
0: right?
1: But let's be fair and talk about some real numbers at the same time.
0: Well, and I don't have any idea what your financial situation is, but you say you make $50,000, you're paying 40% in taxes. I think you need some.
1: Well, I mean, after everything's said and done, you know, I mean, the federal 15.5, state is 8.25, okay. Local, you mean when I buy stuff and everything, you know.
0: Okay, yeah. If you look at taxes and fees, but in terms of your adjustable rate, I would hope it would be better than that. So you look at some of these. Elon Musk, for example, I've read, I don't know how true this is, that he pays 5% of his income. He's looking at him, he's a trillionaire. So what's 5% of $1 trillion? You're looking at, that's $50 billion. So I think honestly, what is much more important is how the money that comes into the system is managed. And it absolutely calls for responsibility. It sounds as though you're paying way too much in taxes. I feel as though I'm paying way too much in taxes. I believe most people do feel that way. So why do we have to pay so much? And especially as you look at the state of California, when they're constantly looking for new ways to tax you and me. And why not? Why don't we, as the people at the top of the organizational chart, demand that they apply more fiscal responsibility to our resources? And if they won't, then we should remove them on the ballot and replace them.
1: Right, but let's be fair too, and let's also say that billionaires, they can also help write the tax code. I mean, even Trump, I'm a Trumper, I'm a Republican, but they can also dictate what kind of happens and how much they can write off, and it's kind of unfair to us as a middle class. And, you know, and the people who have no money pay nothing. You know what I mean? People who pay, you know, make a ton of money, they don't pay as much as they should. And the middle class barely.
0: See, I don't know that I agree with that, Eric. I think the tax code can work to the advantage of people who obviously a whole different approach to how their financial resources are managed. But if you look at the number of of people that they employ and look at the number of acquisitions they make, the number of taxable activities in which they engage when you have transfer of property and all that goes with that, I believe there are enormous taxes and fees paid along the way. So I understand the frustration, and to some extent I share it, but I don't want to see Zuckerberg or Elon Musk or anybody else have to pay more in taxes. I want to see the people who collect those taxes apply a sense of fiscal responsibility and be more prudent in the manner in which they spend those dollars. And then perhaps the burden on all the taxpayers up and down the financial spectrum could be reduced. That's my goal. That's my hope. And I see so much of this as something that has gradually over time swollen out of control. And I honestly see it as a part of what has created the opportunity for the socialist movement to actually get hold, because the idea of somebody living a prudent life, saving their resources, don't take on debt for a depreciating asset or several depreciating assets. You get by with save money, pay cash for things in that category, and then obviously it puts you in a position where you can make purchases of appreciating assets and actually live a richer, better, more responsible life. So I think we all have to watch for that and not be duped into believing that we're going to get all the things we want, simply because that's kind of how it's gotten to be of late. So I share your frustration, and I would strongly encourage you to talk to some good accountants, and maybe you could find yourself taking advantage of the tax code and obviously comply with the tax code. I'm judicious about making sure that I comply with every provision of the tax code, but I also use it to my advantage to reduce my burden. So appreciate the call, sir. Much more conversation to come, but we've got to take a break here and get caught on some other business. Don't go away.
2: No AI here, just humans.
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12: 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Kayla McBride scored 23 points to lead Minnesota, who were again without rookie star Olivia Miles. 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
15: He led one of our nation's largest law enforcement agencies. Now, he leads you through conversation. You can call him the sheriff.
5: John McGinnis.
0: And as we jump back into the conversation here shortly, I want to kind of take a hard look at how the emergence, the rise of socialism as a philosophy, something that was just absolutely disgraced years back and has been for a long time. Now it's getting a warm reception. Is the lax fiscal management of the affairs of this nation leading to that, actually creating an environment that's fertile for that development? We'll get into the details on that. Get your thoughts. But right now it's time to get up to speed on the headlines of the day in the KPK newsroom.
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6: Here are the latest headlines from the KFBK Newsroom. Some lucky person could become a billionaire in tomorrow's Powerball drawing. The jackpot hit the mark earlier today after there was no grand prize winner in Monday night's drawing. The cash value of the grand prize is $433.1 million.
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6: The deadly Gann fire is now 90% contained as it holds steady at just over 10,000 acres. The fire killed one person and burned down several homes. California Senators Adam Schiff and Alex Padilla are calling on online trading platforms to stop offering betting markets connected with wildfires. They're among nine senators doing so, claiming it profits off of disaster and could create harmful incentives, like motivating people to start fires.
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6: The A's returned to Sutter Health Park last night against Tampa and seemed to be headed to a victory. It was a 6-2 lead after seven innings, but the Rays scored eight times in the top of the eighth to turn things around. 10-6 would be the final. Same two teams later tonight at 6:40 on Talk 650 KSTE. Your next update in 30 minutes. I'm Dina Kodiak. Let's get you over to the KFBK Traffic Center for a look at traffic and weather together on KFBK, Sacramento's News Radio.
10: And this report is brought to you by Lowe's. And right now, southbound I-5 coming downtown, man, it gets heavy. And actually, it starts right around San Juan and goes all the way into the downtown area. That's southbound I-5 getting downtown. Cap City Freeway getting to Midtown. Slow most of the way through there. Finally gives up around Cal Expo. If you're coming in on the southbound side, it's heavy from El Camino Avenue to the river. Also seeing some buildup eastbound 80 in Davis on eastbound 80 all the way to the causeway. And kind of gives up after that. 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Traffic on the 10s every 10 minutes, mornings and afternoons. 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
3: Now, Sacramento weather.
16: Sunshine this afternoon, high 90 to 94. Clear tonight, low 58 to 62. Sunshine and clouds around on Wednesday, high tomorrow, 88 to 92. And Thursday, partial sun, the high 81 to 85. I'm AccuWeather's Andy Robb on KFBK, Sacramento's News Radio.
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0: 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I'm John McGinnis on KPK News Radio, 93.1 FM, 1530 AM, and live absolutely everywhere on the iHeartRadio app. I'm going to get your calls in just a moment. Be patient with me. Got great calls to get to, and I really want to hear what you have to say. But I want to share just a few lines from a piece written by Gerard Baker. Headline, Socialism is the Wrong Answer, but the questions are real. I think that's a very, very, very salient observation, and it fits into part of my observations. We're creating an environment where there's a lack of acceptance of reality in terms of how things work. Nothing is for free. And when you have the ability to put things off and tax people for more and never accept those terms in government, in leadership, and then it starts to work its way into, I think, in many cases, the business world and personal finances, it is shocking. And that does, I believe, give rise to the appeal of socialism. And as Mr. Baker points out, he says there are things that come and go, fashions change, but when you have world-weary cynicism about the revival of a discredited dogmas must not blind us to the perils it possesses nor deafen us to the reason it's seemingly back with a vengeance. 4 in 10 Americans say they have a favorable view of socialism, according to Gallup. 4 in 10. 1/3 of Democrats describe themselves as democratic socialists. It's tempting to dismiss the latest hot summer fad as the product of some kind of crazy psychopathy. Recent college graduates are coming to the terrifying realization that artificial intelligence and their degrees in gender decolonization studies make them unfit for gainful employment. Yet, ascribing this political disposition to academic garbage in, garbage out misses some very important thought. There are problems with American capitalism, he points out, and ignorant college graduates are only one of them. So I think that's his observations are valid, and it fits very much into what I'm observing here and sharing with you. Let's get your thoughts. 800-834-1530. Brian is patiently waiting in Placerville. Brian, good afternoon, sir. Welcome to the conversation. Thanks for holding on.
1: Great show, Sheriff.
0: Love. Thank you, sir.
1: Always love listening to you.
0: Thank you very much.
1: First-time caller.
0: Well, welcome, sir.
1: This national debt, when's the last time you've heard a politician running for the Senate or the House talk about a balanced budget?
0: Now
1: it's been decades.
0: It has. It has. And honestly, I think you raise a very good issue, Brian, because if somebody campaigns running for office and says, hey, look, the days of largesse are over. We got to get responsible. We got to do the right thing. We got to pay this debt down. We have to allow people, individuals, and entrepreneurs to keep their own resources because they can actually grow the economy. We, the government, cannot. That does not necessarily send an appealing message to the masses. If you read the data that I just shared with you, in terms of the appeal to socialism now, because way too many people have grown accustomed to the idea that it'll come your way. It'll come your way. You don't have to work for it.
1: You know, we're in a stage in our democracy. If you go back, you can find this on the internet. Professor Tyler, back in the late 1700s, he might have been at Oxford University or somewhere like that. He listed the different stages of democracy. You know, you start with religious suppression and then you revolution. Well, we're at the point

0: where politicians can't get elected or reelected without giving away the public treasures.
1: Yeah. Yeah.
0: We're paying so much in interest. We could build a new aircraft carrier once a week, and they're going for like 15 to 20 billion. We could build a new aircraft carrier once a week for what we pay in interest on the debt.
1: Absolutely right.
0: It's mind-boggling.
1: It truly is. And again, these numbers, I think, just they get so large that it's difficult for people to really truly put them in context. But that's what we're dealing with. This, again, this is not just a one-off. This is the largest the largest budget in the history of the world. That is just overwhelming.
0: Yeah. People can't figure it out because calculators don't go into the trillions. And so people, you know, they don't realize that, you know, you have to knock off three zeros at a time and on both the numerator and the denominator. You know, it wasn't that long ago, our debt was at 32, 33 trillion, and that averages out to over to $100,000 per citizen.
1: Yeah.
0: $100,000 per citizen in debt.
1: Yeah. Yeah.
0: And that's like over 200,000 per taxpayer.
1: Yeah, no, it's absolutely incredible. And I think you're right, and I'm familiar. I think I know who you're talking about in terms of professor. Is it Alexander Tyler you're talking about?
0: Yeah.
1: Okay. Yeah. Yeah, and yeah, obviously, he goes back to, I think, the very early 1800s, actually, and it, part of what he, and there's a little bit of a doomsist attitude in what he posited back then, but it causes me to be concerned today, because his idea, his theory was, a democracy is always temporary, and he believed that it could not exist as a permanent form of government. A democracy will continue to exist up until the time that voters discover they can vote themselves generous gifts from the public treasury. And I think on a limited basis, that's what we're dealing with today. And therefore, I do think it opens the door to this expansion of socialism. So great call, Brian. I appreciate it very much. And don't be a stranger. Call back again, sir. Appreciate it. You betcha. Let's check in with Mark, patiently waiting in beautiful Stockton, California. Mark, good afternoon, sir. Welcome to the conversation. Thanks for holding on.
2: Hey, John. Great show so far.
1: Thank you, sir.
2: You've been doing a good job.
1: Thank you. Well, brace yourself. I can break down any minute.
2: Yeah, well, nobody wants to work anymore. That's the first problem. You know, when I grew up, you went to work and you worked hard and you achieved something.
1: Yeah.
2: They don't have that anymore. They play with phones. They play with computers. They don't make you money. It's great to play with them, but they're not going to put any money in your pocket. These kids don't have any skills. They don't know how to work on anything. They expect someone else to do it. And it's the same. That's their mind thought now.
1: Yeah.
2: Their mind thought is, oh, the government should give me this. Oh, I should have free health care. What do I need to work for?
1: Yeah, no, I think you're correct. Let me ask you, though, Mark, why do you think it got to be that way? Because I think it's because...
2: We have to go faster. No, we as individuals, we have to go faster. We need it quicker. We got to have a computer that does it for us. We have to have a cell phone that we have to call everybody. I mean, I grew up with no cell phones.
1: Of course.
2: We did just fine.
1: Yeah,
2: we farmed over 7,000 acres. My dad, my uncle, and me, the three of us. Okay, yeah. Not me really, because I was still a kid in school. But I helped him on weekends.
1: That's a lot of work.
2: We didn't have all these things, and we worked hard, and we made more money then than they do today.
1: Yeah,
2: and the cost of things was cheaper then. Okay, than it is today.
1: Yeah, real income was much better.
2: What the real problem is, everything got expensive. But our wages didn't go up to match it.
1: Yeah, and I have a theory. Let me just be honest with you for a moment. I got into the experience of working, and I found myself putting folding dollars in my pocket and being able to buy things and experience the liberty that came from that. So I wasn't trying to make the world a better place. I found it to be gratifying and very satisfying for me to be able to do that. It caused me to have opportunities to acquire things I wanted, to have experiences I wanted to have, to share that with others. And that was, honestly, it's just personal satisfaction that propelled me to do that. And I regret the fact that not everybody is experiencing that today, because as you point out, they have that instant gratification in their hand, which is transient. It's not real. But the experiences you have by actually getting into the workforce, earning an income And seeing the benefits of that, I think, set people up for a very, very good, richly lived life. So, very interesting observations, Mark.
2: I was going, I'll tell you one quick one. Okay. Sure. I was going to high school and I wanted a car. Okay.
1: Yeah.
2: Well, I couldn't afford a car.
1: Yeah.
2: So I go to my dad. My dad says, "Oh, no, you want a car. Here's a hoe. You go out and hoe the 100 acres of it and get the weeds out of the field."
1: Yeah. Yeah.
2: That's any laborer there was. Okay.
1: Yeah.
2: We didn't have a sunshade. We had a 5-gallon bucket of water with ice in it and lemon. And we had a lunch, and then we started it at 5 o'clock in the morning, and then 3 o'clock we went home because it was getting hot. Okay, but we worked our ass off. Excuse my language.
1: Yeah, you're probably enjoying better health from that today, by the way.
2: Well, when I bought that car, okay, it was mine.
1: Yeah.
2: I paid for it. No one else did.
1: Yeah.
2: Okay, I paid for my insurance. My dad helped me with the gas and that because we ran on the ranch all the time. Okay,
1: yeah.
2: Used it more for his work than me using it for pleasure. But when I went to high school, the kids were like, "What are you going to do this weekend?" I said, "I got to go to work."
1: Yeah.
2: "What do you mean you got to go to work?" "I have to go to work. I have to have my father." They were appalled by that.
1: Because you wanted to have fun later.
2: And,
1: hey, Mark, I got to cut you off because I'm going to get yelled at by Dana Hesp for being late getting to him. But I love your call, sir, and I hope you connect again. Appreciate it very much. Time to check in with a handsome and charming Dana Hesp to get you caught up on KVK traffic.
3: Boy,
1: I'm late. I'm tardy. Dana, I apologize.
3: Yeah, but you know I love work. And, you know, I can watch it for hours.
1: Never get tired.
3: But I did. As my daughters will tell you, because I've told them, I bought my first car, which was $500, and it was $50 or whatever. I had to go to the guy we bought it from and write him a check every month and pay it.
1: Yeah.
3: And, that's that.
1: That's a good experience.
3: There
1: I
3: you
1: love
3: go.
1: It.
3: It made me what I am today.
1: Indeed.
3: So I'm not quite sure. 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We have a Toyota RAV4 in the center of I. Don't know if it's an engine difficulty or what. Also, southbound 99 at Dillard Road, the on-ramp. We got a vehicle that's stuck there in the center of I. Westbound 80 at Childs. Traffic hazard partially over the fog line. A lot of traffic hazards out there. Very heavy traffic, too, coming into the downtown area, starting back at Del Paso or before that, all the way into downtown on southbound I-5. At some point, body pain may creep in or become your reality that day, but Aleve is here to keep you moving. One pill gives you up to 12 hours of body pain relief, so don't let pain hold you back. Try Aleve today. 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Traffic on the 10s every 10 minutes, mornings and afternoons. 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

0: 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I'm John McGinnis on KBK News Radio, 93.1 FM, 1530 AM, and live absolutely everywhere on the iHeartRadio app. This is a hot topic, and it generates a lot of interest. I'm kind of surprised, pleasantly surprised, because I see it as very, very important that we take this seriously. It's not getting any better. In fact, it's getting, I think, significantly worse, and it will continue to get worse until there's some kind of a crash. And how that manifests, I don't begin to know. I don't know how that will play out, but this cannot continue. It simply will not work forever. And if you take a look at it, it is cause for concern. Let's get your thoughts. 800-834-1530. Mia is patiently waiting in Stockton. Mia, good afternoon. Welcome to the conversation. Thank you for holding on.
1: Hi. Thank you, John.
0: You bet.
1: I just have a quick statement. Sure. I really think that there should be a flat tax of maybe about 15%, and then once we get the balance under budget, when we're back in budget, then I think it should be, we could negotiate it and maybe bring it back down. But I think that everybody should pay a fair share. I think that the people that create the jobs, they should not be punished for creating the jobs. And I think the people that are not able to really participate too much in the workforce, they still pay something, so they have a little bit of pride.
0: Yeah.
1: And I just think that that's the way it should be.
0: Well, I appreciate that. Let me ask you though, this flat tax, 15%. You talking about an income tax or a tax, a consumption tax? How do you see that playing out? I'm intrigued.
1: Well, I think it should be an income tax. I think that it should be at the federal level for every single state, and I just think that it should just be that way to pay for our. And I also think that the states should also have a separate flat tax as well. In California, we're overtaxed.
0: We are way overtaxed. There's no doubt about it. I'm intrigued by the concept. I think some good creative minds coming together on that could come up with a very, very good plan for something along those lines. But really, honestly, Mia, I think what is so important in this conversation is not necessarily the mechanism through which the taxes are collected, but what is happening with those taxes. And you can anticipate, let's say you got a program like you suggest in place and it's working well, and then there's something that somebody has promised to get elected to office, and that has to be funded. And then they want to go back and add something to that. And it would never be, it would always be described as some extraordinarily good program that benefits very vulnerable people. And if you're opposed to that, you're terrible. So all of that, I think we have to work with. I like the way you think. And I think, obviously, creative.
1: I think an oversight, hand in hand with that, would have to be an oversight committee. You have to have an oversight committee that makes judicial decisions.
0: Absolutely.
1: Not bathroom decisions either.
0: Yeah. I appreciate it, Mia. You got a great great thought there, and probably some areas where we could have significant agreement on it. You're going to be the last thought of the day. I appreciate the call very much, Mia. Have a great one. That is it for me, but stick around. You have the lovely and talented Kitty O'Neill coming up next with the afternoon news. I'll see you back here tomorrow.
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12: 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With Kitty O'Neill.
15: And it's 4 o'clock at KFBK News Radio. I'm Kitty O'Neill with the KFBK Afternoon News. Stories now trending. Another battle brewing over birthright citizenship in the U.S. A legislative call for an end to betting on wildfires. And California Senate Republicans choose a new leader. Right now, traffic and weather together. And it's Dana Hess in the KFBK Traffic Center.
16: Thank you, Kitty O. And right now, westbound 80 West Capitol Avenue. And we have a traffic hazard. Apparently, somebody traveling in the slow lane, they're en route to the Sutter Davis Hospital. CHP knows about it. I'm not sure what the deal is, but it has slowed things down big time all the way back to the merge there. And yeah, I don't know if they're going to have slow turn them over, have them move over to the side of the road anyway. Also, coming from Davis, that's Richards Boulevard's all the way to the causeway, is slow and go traffic as well. Traffic on the 10s every 10 minutes, mornings and afternoons. 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
15: 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Let's check the KFBK forecast.
17: For the rest of your Tuesday, mainly clear. Tonight's low, 58 to 62. For Wednesday, sunshine and clouds, a nice day. High tomorrow, 87 to 91. Thursday, partial sun, high 81 to 85. Friday's high, 80 to 84. I'm AccuWeather's Andy Robb on KFBK, Sacramento's News Radio.
15: Okay, 93 degrees right now in Sacramento. Roseville, 94. And Elk Grove looking at 91 degrees. Your top national story, President Trump's second attempt to reel in birthright citizenship facing another uphill battle. News Nation's Raquel Martin reports.
18: Legal groups that defeated the president's first attempt to limit birthright citizenship rights are demanding further clarification on the ruling after the president launched a second bid at narrowing the law last week. The new orders seek to, one, expand the definition of people who are ineligible for birthright citizenship, and, two, eliminate so-called birth tourism. Visitors, the White House describes as foreigners coming to the U.S. as tourists, but staying to give birth and gain citizenship for their child.
15: In June, the Supreme Court ruled 6-3 against Trump's first attempt at restricting birthright citizenship. Your top local story, California Senators Adam Schiff and Alex Padilla are calling on online trading platforms to stop offering betting markets connected with wildfires. They're among nine senators doing so, claiming it profits off disaster and could create harmful incentives like motivating people to start fires. It follows a report saying more than $1.2 million in bets were placed during the 2025 Palisades and Eaton fires, and that was nearly 10 times more than what was bet on a recent San Francisco Giants game. Wagers on wildfires have included how large they will grow, how quickly they will spread. A new website, Wildfire, launched this year, offers what is described as the first real-time prediction market for California wildfires. Padilla and Schiff have sent a letter to the Commodity Futures Trading Commission warning the practice needs to stop. And more news now with KPK's Joe Michaels.
19: Kitty Vett, as the 10,000-acre Gann fire in Calaveras County is now 90% contained, it's holding steady at just over 10,000 acres burned. All evacuation orders have been lifted. The fire killed a 70-year-old dog breeder and the German Shepherd she wouldn't leave behind. Several homes were destroyed as well. Evacuees returning to their homes are advised to look for damage. Downed power lines, damaged structures, leaking propane tanks, hot spots, and other hazards could create issues. California's top education official says the Golden State might step in to help the Sacramento City Unified School District, which is facing a $222 million budget deficit. KFBK's Dina Kodiak reports.
20: State Superintendent Tony Thurmond has turned down the district's request to overturn a county decision that canceled a money-saving agreement with the teachers' union. Thurmond also warned that if the County Office of Education's decision makes the district's finances worse, the state could take control of the district budget. The district was counting on the union agreement to save nearly $98 million. Now the district needs to find $150 million in savings by next June to avoid a state takeover. Dina Kodiak, KFBK, Sacramento's News Radio.
19: California Senate Republicans today unanimously selecting Senator Roger Nilo to take the reins as the party's Senate leader after the November elections. The Republican leader-elect calling it an honor, saying the party will fight for Californians who deserve an affordable, safe state where people and families can thrive. Current Senate Minority Leader Brian Jones saying the Republican Senate is strong, unified, and in good hands for the future. Jones will continue to serve in the leadership role through the upcoming midterm election. Shasta County's voter-approved Measure B has been shut down by a local judge. KFBK's Mike Baca tells us why.
21: The court said the backers of the plan were unlikely to succeed at a full trial. The ruling means the November elections will take place under California's established law and not the provisions approved by Shasta County voters in June. Measure B would have required voter ID and mandated the hand counting of ballots. It would have also severely restricted who can mail in a ballot. Shasta County's Registrar of Voters, Clint Curtis, pushed the plan while embracing election conspiracies, claiming that the public could not trust the voting machines. He could not present evidence the machines were defective, though. Curtis did lose his reelection bid in June. Mike Baca, KFBK, Sacramento's News Radio.
19: If you haven't yet heard, Big Bear Bald Eagle Jackie passed away Monday morning after weeks of medical treatment. A necropsy has now found that Jackie suffered from a number of health issues that contributed to her death, including severe anemia, low blood protein, and kidney and lung abnormalities. The California Department of Fish and Wildlife has also confirmed that Jackie suffered from a large blood clot in her wing and kidney. The eagle, who in 2012 became the first documented bald eagle chick hatched in Big Bear Valley, drew worldwide interest after the Friends of Big Bear Valley installed a live stream nest camera in October of 2015. People from around the world watched as Jackie and her mate Shadow hatched and raised their eaglets. The two were the only year-round residents at Big Bear Lake for a number of years. Jackie's remains will now be sent to the National Eagle Repository, which is responsible for the evaluation and management of eagle remains. The repository also distributes eagle remains, parts, and feathers to Native American tribes for religious, cultural, and ceremonial purposes. Kitty, I reached out to the California Department of Fish and Wildlife to find out, will they do anything to let Shadow know his mate has passed.
15: How did they do that?
19: I don't know. And that's, you know, but I thought it was a legitimate question. I'm curious and I'm waiting to hear back.
15: Okay. Well, it's a curious question. We'll see what they say.
19: Yeah.
15: Okay. Joe Michael's there. Thank you. So we have a poll question for you today based on a story we're doing with Senator Shannon Grove and Jay Leno. They're back with Leno's Law to exempt classic cars from smog checks.
1: You have an old car. It's been legal your whole life. And now it's illegal because you can't find a station to do the emissions test. So what do? It's your car. So you keep driving it and you keep hoping a policeman doesn't see you. And then now you're just making criminals out of people that want to do the right thing.
15: There is Jay Leno's take. What do you think? Should classic cars be exempt from smog checks? He says they're very minuscule amount of the car population, if you will. So #250 on your smartphone. Keyword is open mic. 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
3: From ABC News, I'm Michelle Franzen. Robert Gilman, a veteran U.S. Marine on a flight to the U.S. after being released from a Russian prison. The State Department says he was wrongfully detained. Here's ABC's Patrick Reaval.
22: Gilman's family have said that he was essentially mistreated psychologically and physically abused over the 4 years. They say he was force-fed drugs and deprived of food and sleep. But in recent days, they've warned that his health had severely deteriorated. He was being fed through a tube, they say, and in a disassociative stupor, saying basically he was unable to eat or speak. And they said that they feared he could die imminently, which is perhaps what has led Russia to release him now.
3: Gilman will receive a medical evaluation at a Texas military base. The ongoing war with Iran and attacks on vessels intensifying in the Gulf region, critical shipping waterways slowing shipments of oil and goods. New data shows Americans are struggling with costs and debt.
23: We owe more and we're not paying our bills on time. The Federal Reserve Bank of New York says Americans now owe $1.26 trillion on credit cards, and 12% of us are delinquent in paying even the minimum amount. The high cost of gas, groceries, and household items all contributing. One thing helping those lucky enough to own a home, equity. More people are tapping into that, figuring a refinanced mortgage at a little over 6.5% makes more sense than a credit card balance of 23%. Sherry Preston, ABC News.
3: More than 220 people now confirmed dead following yesterday's major earthquake in western Colombia. Crews scrambling to dig through the rubble for survivors. A U.S. response team has been deployed to assist crews. Severe storms raising the risk of tornadoes and flooding from the Midwest to the East Coast. Ohio Governor Mike DeWine urging residents to stay off roads.
24: The odds are that we're going to have continuous problems with flooding for the next several days, at least.
3: DeWine says the storms are blamed for at least one death. 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
15: 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Dave Heston, the KFBK Traffic Center.
16: 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We get downtown of the split, 25 minutes heavy midtown. After that, not all that bad, but just slow. If you're coming in southbound, it's going to slow down at Marconi. Go all over to Cal Expo. Split to Roseville, 9 minutes there on eastbound 80. Just a minor delay. Downtown to Elk Grove, 11 minutes on I-5. No delay whatsoever. About 15 minutes so on 99, so you got about a 5-minute delay. Downtown to Folsom is 19 minutes, looking good. 22 minutes to Woodland, kind of heavy traffic all the way through downtown, up to the merge there with 99. And out to Davis is 22 minutes, really heavy traffic coming from 50, 80, and the merge there. And eastbound 80 is a little sluggish getting out of Davis, so just be ready for that. 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
15: Thanks, Dana, and the forecast.
17: Mainly clear for tonight, low 58 to 62. Sunshine mixing with clouds tomorrow, high 87 to 91. Thursday, partly sunny, high 81 to 85. Friday, high 80 to 84. I'm AccuWeather's Andy Robb on KFBK Sacramento's News Radio.
15: And it's 91 in Sacramento, Roseville 94. And on our poll question, we're talking about Leno's law to exempt classic cars from smog checks. And here's another reason Jay Leno is for it.
1: And plus, you know, you see so many people now have these illegal Montana license plates, not because they can't afford it, but because their car doesn't pass. So they go out of state and they get a plate and the state loses tons of revenue. That's another reason. I don't do that. I don't take any phony license plates. I like to have my cars legal here in California.
15: Okay, so what do you think? Should classic cars be exempt from smog checks that you know they won't pass?
0: Hell yeah, these cars should be smog exempt. They probably use less emissions than Newsom's jet.
15: Okay, #250 on your smartphone, keyword open mic. You'll be hearing more from Jay Leno on SF 517, but he drives daily an electric vehicle. So he says, you can't say I'm not doing my part. All right, we'll have more on that coming up and also straight ahead. We've got more of your top stories. Did you hear about the kind of secret mission to ensure President Trump had a safe return from the Middle East? We'll have that too on KPK News Radio.
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15: Well, maybe you heard about President Trump reportedly using a catering truck to sneak off Air Force One amid some Iranian threats. We hear more from Don Michalik. He's an ABC News law enforcement contributor and a retired senior Secret Service agent.
11: Hey, so it's been reported that when President Trump was in Turkey, when he was boarding the Legacy Air Force One plane, he didn't actually stay on that plane. He moved through the plane to a catering truck, which was positioned on the other side. He was moved in that catering truck to another Air Force plane on another part of the tarmac, put into that plane, which then was boarded by the Secretary of Defense, Secretary Hegseth, in an elaborate ruse in order to keep the president safe as they were departing Turkish airspace, based upon a threat intelligence I think the Secret Service was seeing at the time. That ruse, that type of elaborate deception is something the Secret Service has used in the past, both for air travel and motorcades, in order to not let an adversary know exactly where he's at. And it also was a way to make sure that they had the president in the safest possible position, taken off out of a location that was near an enemy who could potentially strike as they were flying.
15: Well, Don, if they went to those great lengths to do this, it sounds like the threat might have been something they were taking very seriously.
11: Well, let's face it. We've been on again, off again war with Iran. As they were flying over to Iran, the ceasefire fell apart, and they were back in a shooting contest with us. Turkey is the neighbor of Iran. Iran has had two assassination plots disrupted here domestically, and they've said multiple times that they want to take out President Trump, including during this year. Those planes were on the ground for an extended period of time, which makes targeting not that difficult. So, you know, it put the Secret Service and the military in a position to assess the threat intelligence and figure out what's the best way to get them out of here without giving and maximizing the protective methodologies in place to keep them safe on a departure flight. So that's why I think they put the plan together.
15: Yeah. Well, it sounds like it's a contingency plan that the Secret Service usually has up their sleeve, it sounds like, from what you're saying.
11: Yeah. Yeah. There's plenty of contingency plans that the Secret Service has, and this is one of many.
15: Yeah. All right. Well, Don Michalik, again, a former senior Secret Service agent. Always appreciate talking with you. Thank you so much.
11: Thanks, Kitty. Take care.
15: Okay, brings our time to 4:20, and we have traffic and weather together. It's Dana Hess in the KFBK Traffic Center.
16: At times, I'd like something like that myself. Just get out of an area.
15: Sneaky.
16: Every once in a while. 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Downtown, a split is 25 minutes, so it's a long drive, especially as you go northbound there on Cap City Freeway around the Marconi Curve as well. Split to Roseville, just about 9 minutes. A little delaying between Madison and Greenback as usual. Downtown Elk Grove on I-5, still a fantastic 11 minutes there and about 15 to 16 minutes on 99. If you're going to Folsom, plan on about 20 minutes there. Northbound I-5, a little less, I would say traffic at 99, that area. But beyond that, it looks good. Downtown of Woodland, 22 minutes, and it's getting heavier as you go through like Del Paso and that area. Downtown to Davis, 22 minutes, really slow up to the merge, and a little ways after that up to about Enterprise, and then it looks good. And again, eastbound 80 through Davis around Childs is very, very sluggish at the moment. At some point, body pain may creep in and become your reality that day. But Aleve is here to help you, keep you moving. One pill gives you up to 12 hours of body pain relief. So don't let pain hold you back. Try Aleve today. Use as directed. Traffic on the 10s every 10 minutes, mornings and afternoons. 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
15: 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KFBK forecast.
17: For the rest of your Tuesday, mainly clear. Tonight's low, 58 to 62. For Wednesday, sunshine and clouds. A nice day. High tomorrow, 87 to 91. Thursday, partial sun, high 81 to 85. Friday's high, 80 to 84. I'm AccuWeather's Andy Robb on KFBK, Sacramento's News Radio.
15: And we have Carmichael 94, Elk Grove 90, Eldorado Hills 93. 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
12: Well, we all know that the new mayor of New York City is taxing second homes in New York. The president said it must be stopped. He's going to try to block it with a federal block. The tax on nine primary residents of wealthy owners was pushed by the mayor, Zoran Mamdani, and passed by the New York State Legislature. By the way, a judge temporarily blocked the new policy as they try to figure out exactly who has to pay that tax in New York City. Market overall today down just a little bit as we await Some very important inflation data that'll be coming out over the next 24 to 48 hours. Dow down 180, 53,790. NASDAQ down 160. The S&P down 25 points or 0.33%. Gold up 9, 44.30 an ounce. 10-year bond yield 4.69%.
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13: Building a better Sacramento on the KFBK Afternoon News with Kitty O'Neill, presented by Meta Subaru.
15: Well, tomorrow on the west side of the Capitol, there is going to be a big classic car show on 10th Street. It's the west side of the Capitol. It goes from 9 to 11 in the morning, open to the public. And the whole reason for that is to support what we'll be sharing with you today more about comedian Jay Leno teaming up with Senator Shannon Grove to try to get Leno's law passed to exempt classic cars from smog checks. Here's a bit more personal side of what we heard today.
14: When we brought Mr. Leno out of the swing space, it took us almost four. I'm like, come on, sir, we got a press conference. It's, we got to be there. We're 45 minutes late. We're 25. You know, he was signing autographs. Somebody took, was it a glove box, Jay? It was, they took, tore off their glove box and had him autograph it. Somebody goes, Mr. Leno, my podcast. And so he's on a podcast trying to walk over from the swing space. I mean, he's beloved by the people. And he was telling comedy jokes, and working with a comedian was new for me. I remember Senator Cortese up on the doing the press conference, and he started talking about how technology has changing evolutionary, like every few years or in less than a year, technology changes and the smog technology just can't keep up. And Jay walked up, threw his arm around Cortese in front of the whole press corps and said, technology is changing so much. I got flipped off by a driverless car just the other day. His humor is really extraordinary. And to bring that humor into the committee room with Senator Blake Spear and Senator Richardson trying to pick up those pieces that happened after that committee questions, it was pretty interesting to watch all that happen. And I thought he did a great job with comedy, even inside the committee room.
1: Just the fact that we have Republicans and Democrats working together on a bill. Oh, my God. That in the modern world, that's not people. How did you get that? That's a question I get, especially from younger people. How did you get Republican Democrats on the same? That doesn't seem possible. I mean, we grew up in an era when that was possible, but now it seems almost impossible. So it shows you that people really like the idea of this bill and see it as nonpartisan. It's not one side or the other. It's, it, you know, like me, like I said, I probably use less gas on a weekly basis than someone who lives in Santa Clarita and drives to downtown L.A. because I drive my electric car during the week. On the weekends I come in here, I'm probably spending more time polishing and shining cars up than are actually driving them. So that's the thing we're trying to preserve, the idea that I can go out on a weekend and go to a car show. I'm not using it every day as my only form of transportation. And I think that's the way most people feel about it.
15: You'll hear more from both of them at 5:17. 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
2: 6:30 a.m. Your alarm goes off. 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
29: Just before midnight on Saturday, February 19th, 2005, Danielle Imbo and her friend Richard Patrone left a crowded Philadelphia bar. The two 30-somethings planned to walk to Richard's truck and drive home, but they never made it.
30: It does not make sense. 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
29: Those same questions frustrated law enforcement. The FBI called it murder for hire.
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33: 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One of them was the target. The other one was wrong place, wrong time.
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32: 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No one.
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30: That drove the wedge between the families.
29: What happened to Danielle and Richard?
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29: I'm Andrea Gunning. In this series, I dig into my own investigation to find answers for the families and get justice for Richard and Danielle.
30: I just want some peace for my sister's soul, and I want some peace for my mother.
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15: It's 4:30 at KFBK. Good afternoon, I'm Kitty O'Neill. Stories now trending, tensions again growing between the U.S. and Iran. A new plan for dealing with California's hot summer temperatures. And social media companies now facing thousands of lawsuits. Right now, traffic and weather together. Dana Hess in the KFBK Traffic Center.
16: 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We get a problem at Sierra College Boulevard just east of, Douglas Boulevard just east of Sierra College. They're saying now we have a two-vehicle accident. They're blocking the number three lane. They're checking for injuries, CHP. Yeah, they're not there yet as well. So you're on your own for a little bit. Be careful. Westbound Douglas just east of Sierra College. 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
3: Mainly clear for tonight, low 58 to 62. Sunshine mixing with clouds tomorrow, high 87 to 91. Thursday, partly sunny, high 81 to 85. Friday, high 80 to 84. I'm AccuWeather's Andy Robb on KFBK, Sacramento's news radio.
15: Yeah, 92 in Sacramento, Fair Oaks 94, and Rockland 95. Your top story, tensions intensifying in the Middle East when it comes to water passage in the region. News Nation's Robert Sherman reports.
4: We know of two separate incidents. First one taking place in the Gulf of Oman. The Wall Street Journal, the first to report that this was an incident in which a Panama flag ship, they say, attempted to run the U.S. naval blockade and was fired upon by American forces. Then there was a second incident, which was taking place in the Bab el-Mandeb Strait, which is just off of the coast of Yemen. According to the internationally recognized Yemeni government, they said that the Houthis in Yemen fired upon a ship that was transiting that corridor there.
15: Iran reports that it is in final talks with Oman to reopen the Strait of Hormuz, while President Trump asserts that the U.S. is in control of the strait by the way of the naval blockade. More news with KFBK's Joe Michaels.
5: Kitty, as you know, it's been hot. Today, Governor Gavin Newsom announcing a plan to help Californians deal with rising temperatures. KFBK's Dina Kodiak has details.
6: A new extreme heat action plan is designed to prepare communities for more frequent and intense heat waves. It includes steps like urban greening and upgrading buildings to keep people safer during hot weather. This comes as California just experienced another triple-digit heat wave and hotter, drier conditions fueling wildfires across the state. In the first half of this year, some regions in the state got unusually early 100-degree days, with some areas more inland hitting triple digits months earlier than average. This year is shaping up to be the hottest on record. Dina Kodiak, KFBK, Sacramento's News Radio.
5: And if it's not heat, California may see record-high sea levels this year due to El Nino, climate change, and extreme tides. Scientists are warning that rising water could cause flooding not only along the coast, but also in bays, estuaries, and even far inland. In places like the Sacramento and San Joaquin rivers, high tides can push water inland, slow down rivers, and sometimes even reverse their flow before the water heads back to the ocean. Well, inspections of nursing homes in California aren't meeting standards. KFBK's Jordan Christmas reports.
7: A new state audit shows that California is falling short when it comes to inspecting nursing homes. States that get Medicaid funding are required to inspect applicable facilities within a certain time frame, and the new report release shows that the state missed the bar on more than 75% of the inspection surveys reviewed for the 2024-25 fiscal year. The audit looked at 60 inspections by the State Department of Public Health. California not only missed deadlines with nursing homes, but also residential places for those with intellectual disabilities, when usually those facilities are inspected for recertification every 16 months. Jordan Christmas, KFBK, Sacramento's News Radio.
5: It's 4:34, and I'm Joe Michaels on the KFBK Afternoon News with Kitty O'Neill.
15: All right, thank you, Joe. And also, social media. A lot of suits going on. The companies are facing thousands of new lawsuits after their latest appeal failed. Reuters says the Ninth U.S. Circuit Court of Appeals smacked down an appeal that was based on Section 230, a consolidated federal lawsuit made up of states, school districts, and individuals claiming that the companies knew their products were addictive. Let's get more of your top global and national stories here on KFBK News Radio, live everywhere, iHeartRadio.

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10: How do they do it?
9: I don't know. You're half of it, so you tell me.
10: Oh, okay. actually, I'm finding out myself. 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Northbound Cap City, a slow ride this afternoon. Split to Roseville is going to be about 9 minutes on eastbound 80. That's not bad. Downtown Elk Grove, 11 minutes on I-5. You can't beat that, really. 15 minutes on 99. And northbound I-5, by the way, County Road 22 as you go out there. We got tire tread, the number one late. I'll just throw that in. Downtown to Folsom, 19 minutes, eastbound 50, and northbound I-5 to Woodland, 25 minutes, so got a little slower. Also to Davis is about 17 minutes, westbound 80, eastbound actually not all that bad. A little slow-go traffic starting before you get to Mace, and it's going to take you across the causeway, and then you can put it in the rearview mirror. All right, it's officially the most wonderful time of the year at Staples. 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
2: For the rest of your Tuesday, mainly clear. Tonight's low, 58 to 62. For Wednesday, sunshine and clouds, a nice day. High tomorrow, 87 to 91. Thursday, partial sun, high 81 to 85. Friday's high, 80 to 84. I'm AccuWeather's Andy Robb on KFBK, Sacramento's News Radio.
1: 93 in Sacramento, 92 in Elk Grove. In your poll, we're talking about Leno's Law that would exempt classic and collectible cars manufactured between 1981, which represent less than 1% of all cars on California roads. Should they be exempt?
3: I agree with Jay Leno. Like, these are classics. They're old cars. They never had emissions on them. You shouldn't be implementing new stuff on old cars. There's not many of them around anyway.
4: It's been a short period of time, basically since maybe 97 to 2000, where the air quality down south got really good because of the smog check program. You know, giving people an inch, like, oh, we're going to exempt these cars. They are about the dirtiest running things on the road next to diesels. There's no reason to exempt those vehicles. They don't even have a classic value, really.
3: They say we're polluting, but what about Elon Musk and Bezos? They get to fly around and do whatever they want to. Like, when does it stop?
5: I'm in favor of classic or old cars being exempt from smog. On a side note, I've been watching the Nest of Jackie and Shadow for many years, and Shadow is already spending time with another partner.
1: Well, that's kind of positive. 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All right, pound 250 on your smartphone, keyword open mic. Gary Dietrich even has some comments about Jackie and Shadow and other things coming up on KPK News Radio, live everywhere, iHeartRadio app.
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1: And at 4:46 here at KFBK. Every Tuesday, we have a visit with our KFBK nonpartisan political analyst, Gary Dietrich. You know, Gary, we've heard a lot about the reflecting pool and the White House ballroom, but there's another Trump project that we haven't heard about in a while. So I think you have an update. Welcome.
14: Yeah, in a long while, Kitty. And it was one of the biggest sort of campaign pledges the president has ever made, right? And that is the wall. Some people love the idea of the wall, right? This is, of course, the wall between the U.S. and Mexico, all the way along the U.S. border, the four southern states. Well, here's the update, friends. $47 billion. That's what's now been allocated to finish the wall, they say, by 29. Not just the wall itself. And they are now, construction has already started in all four of those states. $33 billion in contracts have been put out. But there's actually going to be a secondary wall, a second wall, in what's perceived to be the most highly traveled, most vulnerable parts of the border, that's going to stretch another 500 miles. So this has been rather quiet, but people have asked, and that's the answer.
1: Okay. Well, thanks for addressing it. And we have some California school districts looking at some massive budget problems. Talk to us about this.
14: Yeah, well, I mean, L.A. has been in the news recently. They've got a huge problem. You're talking in the billions of dollars. Sac City Unified, though, still over $200 million that are at dispute between the district and the County Office of Education. The county office said your plan isn't going to get it done. We're going to take over the district June of 27 if you don't get your act together. District appealed to the state superintendent of schools, who said he's not going to reverse the county decision. What does all this mean, Kitty? It means that things aren't yet settled. And in many of these big districts around California, because of labor agreements and other costs, they are facing some huge budget holes that are going to come due in the next year. We'll be keeping a close eye on that.
1: Okay. And finally, it was such sad news that this Eagle couple that so many people have followed for so long, one of them, the Eagles, Jackie, has passed, but it had impact.
14: Yeah, well, you know, I don't think a lot of people realize that millions of people were keeping track from that little camera at Big Bear Lake where their nest was. And she had become, you know, a real symbol, a cause celeb for many people. And what struck me, Kitty, is, of course, in the most iconic symbol of the U.S., the American bald eagle, that nobody asked whether there was liberals or conservatives, progressives or somebody else, you know, Republicans or Democrats, tuning into those cameras and cheering Jackie on. They were all just Americans, and that's probably a lesson we can take away from our winged friends.
1: We need more of those. All right. Well, Gary, you with Pat Walsh tonight?
14: I will be. We'll be talking about these things and undoubtedly others as well.
1: Perfect. That is our KFBK political analyst, Gary Dietrich. Thank you.
14: Sure, Kitty. Talk to you soon.
1: All right. 4:50, traffic and weather together now. Dana Hess, KFBK Traffic Center.
0: And brought to you by the Granite Expo this time around. And checking your freeways, we start with Cap City northbound. It's going to be about 25 minutes there, heavy in Midtown especially. Again, southbound, we've got to mention it's going to be pretty slow. Actually, that starts before you get to El Camino and goes all the way to the river. And then it gets busy again in Midtown, but it's actually heavier on the other side. Slit to Roseville is 9 minutes. And again, the usual slowing there starting around Madison to Greenback. Downtown to Elk Grove is 11 minutes at I-5. And I just see a little slowing coming out of the downtown area, but not much yet. 15 minutes on 99 to get to Elk Grove Boulevard. Downtown to Folsom, 19 to 20 minutes. And again, you got slow traffic at 99 again around Watt Avenue. And it's pretty much all we got. Downtown to Woodland, 25 minutes. Northbound I-5, it is slow all the way up to the split with 99. And then downtown to Davis, about 17 minutes. And again, very heavy traffic there. up to Enterprise, and then it looks better. If you come again eastbound, especially slow right after Mace Boulevard till you get across the causeway. 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
2: Mainly clear for tonight, low 58 to 62. Sunshine mixing with clouds tomorrow, high 87 to 91. Thursday, partly sunny, high 81 to 85. Friday, high 80 to 84. I'm AccuWeather's Andy Robb on KFBK. 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
15: Multiple media sources are now saying that the board of Paramount has already decided that they will exit California if the state's attorney general does not agree to settlement talks in the antitrust case against Paramount by October 1st. CEO David Ellison telling his top lieutenants that they're looking at Tennessee, Texas, Georgia, or another state, and that the company would save $500 million a year by moving. Of course, it would cost California a lot more than that when you add in what their executives are paying in property tax and sales tax and income tax in California if they were to move out. We'll see where that goes from here. Market awaiting some inflation data in the form of CPI, Consumer Price Index, and PPI, Producer Price Index. That will be out over the next few days. Until then, we're just trending slightly lower. We're also waiting on some definitive word about what's going on with the U.S. and Iran. Dow down 184, 53,790. NASDAQ down 160. The S&P down 25 points. Gold up 9, 44.30 an ounce. 10-year bond yield 4.69%.
1: Okay, thanks to Kelly Brothers. Well, talking about money, the Powerball jackpot now a whopping 10 figures. News Nation's Ryan Burrow reports.
16: With no winner once again in Monday night's drawing, the Powerball jackpot swells to $1 billion with an estimated cash value of $433 million. It's the 8th largest jackpot in Powerball's history, 15th largest if you also include Mega Millions drawings. This is also the largest jackpot of any drawing in 2026. Nobody has correctly picked the Powerball's 5 white balls and 1 red ball since early May. The last time Powerball hit $1 billion was Christmas Eve of 2025, when someone from Arkansas won $1.7 billion. The largest Powerball jackpot remains $2 billion on a ticket sold in California in November of 2022. Players have been scooping up $2 tickets in 45 states, the District of Columbia, Puerto Rico, the U.S. Virgin Islands, and now even in the U.K.
17: I would probably pick like numbers that are close to my heart, you know, like my Little League number, you know, maybe anniversary dates, family members' birthdays, stuff like that. Bruce Springsteen's birthday.
16: And of course, they're dreaming of how they'd spend their big winnings.
17: First thing I would do is buy a huge house for everyone in my family. Then I'd buy a separate house in Portugal. And then I'd open my own beach resort.
16: But regardless of how high the jackpot climbs, your odds of winning are still extremely slim. Just 1 in 292 million. Wednesday's drawing will be held at 10:59 p.m. Eastern Time. Ryan Burrow, News Nation.
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26: Hi, I'm Congressman Kevin Kiley. The most important part of my job is helping the people I represent. That's why I was so honored to receive the National Award for Best Constituent Service. Here's just one of the thousands of people our office has helped.
27: My name's Dave. I'm a former United States Marine, Vietnam veteran. Because of the fire at the National Archive, my father, along with many other veterans' military records, were destroyed. Through the efforts of the Congressman's office, I received very quickly a bronze medallion to affix to my father's grave marker. Thank you, Congressman Kevin Kiley.
26: As the only independent in the House of Representatives, I always put constituent service first and never ask if someone's a Democrat, Republican, or something else. 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This is Congressman Kevin Kiley. 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
33: It's 5 o'clock at KFPK. Good afternoon, I'm Kitty O'Neill, and stories now trending. Legislative calls for a ban on betting on wildfires. An end to the ban on TikTok on federal government devices. And the future of California's last nuclear power plant isn't clear. And it's not likely to change soon. Right now, traffic and weather together. Dana Hess in the KFPK Traffic Center.
0: But they came back with glowing reports. Westbound 80 just east of Ponderosa Road. We have a traffic hazard. It's a vehicle in the slow lane, and CHP is on the way and trying to get it out of the way before somebody hits it. Again, westbound 50 just east of Ponderosa Road. Be on the lookout. Everything else getting pretty slow right now. We'll have more in 10 minutes. In fact, traffic on the 10s every 10 minutes, mornings and afternoons. 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
2: For the rest of your Tuesday, mainly clear. Tonight's low, 58 to 62. For Wednesday, sunshine and clouds. A nice day. High tomorrow, 87 to 91. Thursday, partial sun, high 81 to 85. Friday's high,